0: to 75 miles per hour. If it makes landfall in Hawaii, it would be the first time a hurricane has ever hit the Big Island on modern record.
1: Power out to more than 24,000 customers across Hawaii, nearly 19,000 on the Big Island alone. Officials say at least six people have been killed by powerful storms and flooding in Indiana. And forecasters warn more powerful storms are on the way for the state and the region. Just days before the start of the new school year, chaos at the campus of the University of Virginia this weekend. A shooting outside a dorm leaving five injured, one of them a student, just as they were moving in. ABC's Olivia Rubin has the latest.
2: Investigators searching for multiple suspects. Around 1:30 in the morning, law enforcement arriving to the university's housing complex to find several victims shot. Police locking down the campus.
3: Ain't nowhere safe, I guess. Like, nowhere safe. Even on a college campus, nowhere is pretty much safe.
4: The university saying they don't believe there is an immediate threat to the campus here, but that there will be an increased law enforcement presence as this investigation continues.
1: Classes are still scheduled to start on Monday. The USS Lincoln has been out to sea for more than 9 months now, patrolling the waters off the Iranian coast. The Navy denies it, but there are reports of food shortages and declining mental health among sailors on board. ABC's Stephen Portnoy.
5: The Navy says the Lincoln will now soon be heading home as part of a planned rotation. The USS George Washington is expected to take its place within the next 2 weeks. President Trump downplaying the concerns of Lincoln crew family members, asked if the deployment has gone on too long.
6: Not nearly long enough.
5: He said no.
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1: An ICE protester in New York says she's filing a lawsuit against the Department of Homeland Security after she was maced by agents.
9: They maced me, but I was so on high on adrenaline that I just kept going.
1: Linda Wolf said she was at a protest in Manhattan when the incident happened. Video shows an ICE agent using mace on Wolf. She says it happened fast and that she got acute laryngitis from the mace. Homeland Security claims protesters were impeding their work. A North Carolina woman is facing charges in connection with an alleged murder-for-hire plot.
10: Investigators say Shelley Owensby paid to have her ex-girlfriend's new partner killed and her ex-girlfriend kidnapped. She even allegedly made a $500 down payment to demonstrate that she was serious about the plan, but she made that deposit to an informant. Deputies say an undercover officer spoke with Owensby by phone and met her in person before arresting her. Lawyers for Owensby say she was induced to commit the crimes by the police. Mike Dubusky, ABC News.
1: The NFL has suspended 4 players for violating league policy, most notably Atlanta Falcons defensive end James Pierce Jr., who was suspended for 8 games. Pierce was arrested in February following an alleged domestic dispute with a former girlfriend. He was seen on police body camera allegedly trying to flee from officers. Pierce later agreed to a pretrial intervention program to avoid a trial. I'm Dave Packer. ABC News.
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13: What's up, everybody? It's me, Chad Benson, still holding down the noon to 3 slot daily. 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
14: A lot of people angry about my Batman take, but I got a lot of people also on my side.
15: Well, they can be wrong, too.
14: No, they can't. You know who I? And I do respect your opinion. But I also respect Mason's opinion. I said in there about Batman, because the whole thing is... again, we got to this Batman thing. Because Chris is like, it's the worst take. It's not the worst take. And it's not... I don't really like Batman. It's just, I never did. I thought it was silly. It's just a guy with gadgets. That's what he is. He's a guy with gadgets and kung fu.
15: And you're just a hater.
14: Yeah, on that one I am. And then some of people are like, this is why nobody likes you. And I think some of them are serious.
15: That's not true. There's dozens of other reasons nobody likes him.
14: Who? Me?
15: You.
14: Yeah, I'm okay with that. But welcome to the world I live in. Every day. Every day. And I'm okay with that. Because at the same time, there's a lot of people like, yeah, you kind of grew on me. Kind of like The Thing. Was that The Thing? That's the Swamp Thing.
15: Swamp Thing, yeah.
14: Yeah.
15: Kind of a fungus.
14: That's right. A little bit of a fungus. Just a smidge of a fungus. 8647. Chad, I think you're a good guy, but not a good fit for the radio station. Why is that? Just curious. Because I'm different? Because I don't like Batman? And some of you chimed in with the Batman thing. Can Batman beat Inspector Gadget? That'd be a fight. Yeah, see, TV's with me. They ain't got no superpowers. You're not a super. You're a rich dude with toys. You're a step above the guy with the jet ski and the big truck. That's it. So that's it. You know, that's where you are. Just a smidge above that. So I'm sorry if my take hurt you guys. Although some of you did say some stuff about, well, you know what? Who's the weird guy that lived in a cave with a guy in tights? Exactly. There you guys go.
15: They didn't live in a cave. It was just their office.
14: They didn't drive to the office. It was in the place they were at.
15: Right. They went down the bat pole into the cave.
14: Well, then you live.
15: I can't talk to somebody this uninformed anymore.
14: It's a basement. It's in their house. And I've been in the real bat car. Have you?
15: Yes.
14: No, you haven't. So, no, you haven't. I bet Batman has a tuna boat. Now, Batman doesn't seem like a guy that would have a tuna boat. That's too much for him.
15: One of his companies might, but he directly.
14: Well, yeah, one of his companies, because we also come to find out that he found out he's running drugs and doing all kinds of stuff. That's how he got his wealth. He when he took over for his mom and dad after their death, and he came back in to reclaim the company, there was nothing left. It was picked clean, like vultures had picked it clean. And then what? What did Wayne Industries do? Do we know?
15: Everything. But his father was a surgeon. Started out as a surgeon.
14: Okay.
15: So I think he got into smuggling, stuff like that, and international intrigue.
14: I like that is international.
15: You know, the Batmobile from the last set of movies, that was just an invention so he could smuggle more dope.
14: Smuggling dope, kids. Smuggling dope. Candy. Oh, here we go. Captain Kirk could take them all. So
15: Captain Kirk couldn't finish his monologue before they beat the crap out of him.
14: He didn't have to. He didn't have to. You know, he doesn't have to. Captain Kirk, you know why he doesn't have to? Because he's the man. Right? Short. Stocky.
15: Likes dogs.
14: Phasers. Is that what it was? Was it a taser or phaser?
15: Oh, my God.
14: I'm messing with you.
15: Somebody save me.
14: I'm messing with him.
15: Stop sitting in your car listening to this, thinking it's funny, and get your butt down here and save me.
14: No. Okay. Okay. Superman. This is what 9925 said. And you know what? There's a lot that goes into this world of pop culture, right? Superman's a superhero. Spider-Man. This person says Spider-Man is gay. Really? Because he's married to Zendaya.
15: That's kind of homophobic.
14: Yeah. He's married to, was there Zendaya?
15: Zendaya.
14: Excuse me. Her name's Marie. That's what he calls her. It was funny. He said something to her. He goes, Marie, let me ask you a question. She turns around. And I'm like, oh, that's weird, right? Because you love somebody as somebody.
15: Is that her middle name?
14: Yeah.
15: Oh, okay.
14: Yeah. So. Grown men arguing over cartoons. Okay, let's argue over. What would you like to argue over?
15: Real weapons.
14: Yeah, how about that? We don't have any. Dude, I read an article today. You guys want to know what waste is? Government, true government waste is. And I read, ProPublica has this article. By the way, just to listen to the article, it's 30 minutes long. It's massive. And it's about a factory that the government spent $500 million on, and it failed 8 audits and never delivered 1 weapon, and they did nothing to get the money back, and instead awarded the General Dynamics another $2.5 billion contract right after that. Not one job or weapon was created.
15: Well, what do they care? It's not their money.
14: There you go. We worry about waste and all this stuff. That is insane. That is absolutely, you know who would have done that? Batman.
15: No, Batman would have cared, actually, because it was his money.
14: No, because he's getting government contracts. Yeah, see, look at a lot of people out there talking about Captain Kirk with his double-handed punch. He'd have brought those little trebles, all those little toupees would have attacked people.
15: Somebody help, please.
14: What did I say there?
15: They're trebles.
14: What did I say?
15: Troubles.
14: No, I said trebles.
15: Whatever. It was wrong.
14: Thank you. Can never go wrong talking about superheroes. That's right. You can't. See, a lot of you guys are also asking the question about Batman and Robin. Mm-hmm. See.
15: Don't be homophobic.
14: I'm not. I don't care. Hey, they can live their own life. That's the libertarian side of me. That's just the freedom in me. Freedom. Freedom. That's right, baby. Hot today. Ken is out, as you guys noticed. Ken had to take care of some business today. He said he will try to make it back tomorrow. But he's pretty excited about Mondays, and he can't contain himself.
15: You better be getting the damn tuna boat, or there's going to be hell to pay.
14: I do not think. Did you eat that ding dong I gave you yesterday? You yeah, did. I oh! Did.
15: I was hungry.
14: Look at you. Look at you. Look at you. Look at you. I love that. So 8641 said, sorry, I think you're a good guy. You're not a good fit. And for the radio station, I said, why is that? He says, I don't know. I don't feel you're conservative enough. Started an early liquid lunch. I shouldn't have started this crap. Oh, look.
15: Hey, they've had the 5 martini lunch since the 50s.
14: Oh, that was 3 martinis.
15: Well, nowadays it's 5, you know, inflation.
14: Ugh. The cost. Again, I had another one of my expensive lunches today. And by the way, I was listening to a little bit, because we were really all debating the Batman thing. But I was listening to that Jesse guy and Chris talk. I'm telling you guys, the expense stuff, inflation, all of that stuff. I know we all make fun of the young. It's easy, right? You know, when we were the youngest, you know, Janet, well, our parents would make fun of us because they didn't care. But the expense stuff, you're going to lose a generation of young voters that you had goodwill with if you don't start paying attention. I was talking to my buddy who is working on 2 campaigns, a state legislative one out in AZ and a federal one, congressional district. And I kept saying, dude, you got to focus on, absolutely have to focus on affordability. He's like, yeah, but that's not a good story. We can't tell that story good. I said, well, you better learn to tell a story that's good. And he goes, I know. He goes, whenever we go places, people always ask, when are you going to, you know, affordability, this, that, and the other. You have to focus on that. This, yes, there are a bunch of young kids who are a bit of a wackadoo, but, you know, there's also a vast majority. It's like when we talk about college. Oh, it's all crazy lunacy on college campuses. It's a small group of people that are lunatics on college campuses. Teachers, a vast majority of people, they go to school, they get their degree, and then they leave. That's it. The humanities department's full of wackadoos. We know that. But I think we go and broad brush a lot of this, that everybody under the age of, you know, 65 is a slacker. Bell. A little bit of a slacker.
15: Try to be. Hey, if I'm having to work too hard, I made a bad decision somewhere.
14: I know. I didn't win the lottery yesterday. And you guys are welcome. I brought the sun back. Did you see the coolest, the 2 cool pictures? Well, one was the over like, so they took a picture from Kuwait. And when it goes and it comes up, you can see it looks like it has devil horns. That was pretty cool. But the guy that's a skateboarder in Spain, the pro skateboarder, he hit a half pipe and it was perfect. And it was the way they filmed it. It looked like he was just in front of it. It was amazing.
15: Well, the devil horns are why Iran needs a nuclear weapon. So when that pops up, they can just shoot the moon.
14: Oh, that's right. Mm-hmm. Mm-hmm. Are we still in that? Is that still going on?
15: It's on a downturn right now, but give us a few days. We'll win it again.
14: We've won a lot. I'm sick of the winning. How about a tie once in a while? How about one of those? Batman weakness is poverty. I like that.
15: No. Batman's weakness is low stock prices.
14: That's right. He's a 1%er for sure. 1%. Oh, we got so much wacky fun stuff to talk about. We're going to talk about some serious stuff today, too. I do. I have the greatest, craziest audio that makes you, it does make you think, you know, oh, maybe the younger generation is missing a little something. But then I've also got crazy audio from an old person who, for a while, I thought this person can't be real. But come to find out, this person's very real. And, you know, because on the internet, I don't know if you guys are aware of this, not everything's real. Not everything's absolutely real. Some of it's fake. And now with AI, some of it's way more fake than you realize. But there's some craziness up in this. And we got football tonight. Titans, first game.
15: So, first loss.
14: You know what? It's preseason, all right? We're just practicing. Just practice.
15: They have to practice losing? I think they've gotten enough practice in.
14: You know what? I'm going on the record right now. What is the date today? Today's the 13th? August 13th. I think they'll win at least 8 games.
15: You're high. There's a reason I'm the one who does sports on this show, because you're wrong.
14: Did you watch the Patriot games yet?
15: Who?
14: It's probably because you weren't good at...
15: Oh, you mean the offshoot of the Special Olympics?
14: So wrong, dude. So it is. It was wrong. I think last night they actually had it. No, night before they had it on ESPN.
15: I give them credit. I mean, they've been able to extend the brand.
14: You know what? I never even thought of that, Ron. Is Ken driving to Illinois to claim the lottery ticket? Because one person won it last night.
15: That's probably why. Yeah, and you know what? He's going to go and get his lottery ticket and get his winnings and won't even bring a tuna boat back because bastard.
14: Yeah, that would be. That would not be cool, Beans. I got to say that right
15: now. He just won $300 million behind our backs.
14: That's why. Isn't it suspicious that he's not here? Because he gave us this fake, oh, I got stuff to do today. But I'm not buying it. Now I'm not buying it at all. Poor Jay's stuck in there. Jay's going to find out he's going to be stuck in there for a while now that he won the lottery.
15: So at least until they can either make him full-time or find somebody to replace him.
14: Man.
15: His

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3: 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It helps, dude.
2: And 110 degree heat. Now I pass.
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3: 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We did it. Gone.
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0: 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Big headlines don't stop in Washington. 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
3: Hey, what's up? It's me, Chad Benson. Normally, I'm here from noon to three. But right now, we're going to bring you a few highlights from this week right here on Super Talk 99.7. All right, Jay, quick question for you, brother.
4: Yes, sir, Mr. Chad.
3: What's going on with the Dodgers, man?
4: Oh, wow. I know. They've just kind of been on a swoon, huh?
3: It's almost like they got Terry.

0: Scooble, and they thought, we're going to be fine.
1: Yeah, right. And they haven't won since?
0: Okay. Yeah, they've struggled a bit. I'm just like, okay, come on, guys, let's get it together.
1: Hey, it happens. Dog days of summer, man.
0: And here's another, and this, so I asked everybody this yesterday. $12.5 billion for the Lakers.
1: Yeah, I know. Saw that.
0: That guy had it for, he got it last October when he took over the team. So less than a year, he made on average, what, $8.5 million a day. So he made $2.5 billion in a year. Here's my question to you. What are the Cowboys worth? If they're worth $12.5 billion, what are the Cowboys worth?
1: Yeah, and what are the Yankees worth?
0: Exactly. You know, I mean, it's, I was trying to explain to people, like, why people spend this much. And you know this, man. They spend like that because when you're that wealthy, everybody's got a Bugatti. Everybody has a boat. Everybody has a plane. Not everybody has a team. There's very few of these people that get to own these things. And remember when Mark Cuban tried to buy the Cubs and Major League Baseball's like, yeah, we don't want you.
1: Yeah, no.
0: Yeah, we don't want you here.
1: Well, you know, Bob Iger is one of the new owners of the Lakers, the former Disney exec. Of course, he, you know, helped run that company in the ground. But we'll see how he does with the Lakers.
0: Apparently, from what I get, they had to make a decision about something Sunday night of whether or not they were going to be the ones to invest all this money into the Vegas team, the expansion team, and it was going to be Iger and Kushner, and they were going back and forth, and they were dealing. And then they picked up the phone and they called the owner of the Lakers and they said, do you want to sell the Lakers? And the guy's like, no. And he goes, $12.5 billion. He goes, they're yours.
1: Sold.
0: They're yours. And they said it was out of nowhere. The Lakers weren't for sale. The guy was happy as can be. But money right there.
1: Yeah, big time. I'm almost surprised that Magic Johnson didn't get in on that deal. You know, he's one of the gazillionaires as part of the Dodger ownership.
0: Yeah, the Guggenheim Group. I'm surprised, too, that he didn't. That's what I, and because Kushner, for those of you guys know, this is Josh Kushner. This is the younger brother of Jared. He's the really rich one. He's worth $5.2 billion. He started a big, when Obamacare took off, he started a huge insurance company. Then he's got Thrive Capital and a bunch of other stuff, and they were early investors in SpaceX and whatnot. And then, you know, Iger's worth about $1 billion from Disney. Disney paid him basically $1 billion to just stop touching our stuff.
1: Yeah, go away.
0: Why do we hire you again and again and again?
2: Well, they hired him, then he retired, then he picked his successor, and his successor was utterly atrocious at the job, and they brought him back to replace his successor.
0: Yeah. So it's good money if you can get it, though. So, you know, I mean, it's crazy, though. That Cowboys are worth $34 billion. I don't think they're worth $34 billion. But if I would say if you were Jerry Jones tonight, right, and you said, all right, here's the deal. Because everybody, by the way, everybody, Titans all the way across, every single owner, when they heard $12.5 billion, went, what? What was that? $12.5? Oh, hold on a second here. That's a lot of money.
1: Jerry Jones has so much ego, though. You know, he's GM of the team. Yeah. I mean,
0: it's the ego keeps him there.
2: He's the owner. He's the quarterback.
0: Yeah. I think he's the kicker.
1: Yeah, he's a water boy.
0: So, but I would say if he was to say, all right, you guys, you have to have all of your bids to me by 11:59 Sunday sealed. We'll make a decision by 5. I bet you'd somebody write a $20 billion bid in there. I bet you somebody would. For a team, what are you buying for? Nothing?
2: And then you take the logo, put that on your desk, and throw the team away.
0: Well, no. The team is, that's it. You could, if you could ever win now in this world, in this environment with the Cowboys built everything in a much different way. Now, with all of the social media and everything, they're already the biggest team in American sports by far.
2: What was our national debt the last time they won a Super Bowl?
0: I don't think we had a national debt.
2: You're probably right.
0: I don't. I mean, it was what, 90, was it 96? I
2: think when they won. So about,
0: do we have a surplus? Eight. We're heading towards a surplus.
2: Oh.
0: So.
2: Then they ruined that.
0: Yeah. They did. They'd ruined that.
2: Hey, guys, we got a surplus. What are we going to do? Spend it.
0: Spend it. Quick, spend it good. All right, coming up, talk a little bit about, well, a bunch of different things. Like camping outdoors. Should it be illegal to the point where it's a felony? A felony, you say? Plus, Jay's got your scoop on why traffic may be worse and probably has nothing to do with whether or not you can turn right or left somewhere. Mm-hmm. Chad Benson, Super Talk 99.7.
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0: Hey, what's up? It's me, Chad Benson. Normally, I'm here from noon to 3. But right now, we're going to bring you a few highlights from this week right here on Super Talk 99.7. Did you see that DC Blocks is suing now? Because, you know, this is the battle that's going to go on because, okay, so now you want to steal the property. You want to stop it. We bought the property. We did everything. You knew about it. People freaked out about it. And now you want to stop it. Here's the crazy thing about data centers. Okay, and this is where all DC Blocks is among many of them. Not all of it's bad. What's the fine print say? That's the thing that you have to know. What's to say that there's no hum would be a lie. Some of them do have hums. To say that they are going to do nothing but bring prosperity would be a lie. But it's a necessary evil. Because guess what? The rest of the world's not going to stop. They're just not. In particular, China. China is beating us in AI. Now, we may be beating them on the weapons side, which is kind of what we care about, right? But they're beating us in AI in a lot of ways because we are, right now, our spend out is massive. But they can, their build outs are huge because they don't have some of the stuff. You know, if we were in China, do you think that we'd be talking about whether or not the DC blocks China version could put something there? No, they just tear out the entire neighborhood and put it there. So we're blessed in a major way here. But this is, you know, so they're suing Metro Council over this, and it's understandable. Like, if people wouldn't have, in particular, the zoo wouldn't have raised the alarm. And then because what we're seeing is none of it's based on reality for the most part. It's based on just emotion. And once emotion gets involved, it's over. Because Bell and I will be talking and then he gets super emotional and I know I can't have a conversation with him.
2: It's not true.
0: It's very true.
2: It's very not true.
0: But this is going to be.
2: And I don't appreciate you saying it either.
0: Yes, you do. You love it. You love it when I air your dirty laundry. So. It's what's the fine print say? Where's the best place for it? Right. And, you know, I was watching Tim Dillon the other day and he was, you know, kind of going off about the data centers. And so because Georgia, they're having a big one. They're going in and they've claimed eminent domain. They're taking stuff away. And Tim Dillon was hilarious. He's all, you know what? I don't live in America. If a billionaire can't come in and take your property so they can put up stuff for more billions. Right. I don't live in America.
2: Well, the Supreme Court has already ruled that if you take somebody's property so that a company can come in and put like if Walmart wants to come in and build a Walmart on your land,
0: yeah.
2: And the taxes from that Walmart are going to benefit the community, that's okay.
0: Yeah.
2: The Supreme Court has said that's okay.
0: Yeah, it's got to be a benefit to the community.
2: Yeah, and those taxes
0: and have to be there. And see, that's the thing. With the data centers, you know, we're going to hear all these jobs. There's not a lot of jobs. There's some jobs. These things don't need, this isn't a factory. They don't need 900 people standing in front of something while something's happening. They don't. It's going to get better over time when it comes to the energy. But let's be real. We should be worried about some of this. You know, in some areas, it has taken them a long time to see the rates even out a little bit. And if you're on a fixed income, and the struggle's real right now. You know, when you talk about the expense, and we hear from some of you guys out there, oh, you just need to work harder. You just need to do this. You need to, come on. Life is more expensive. Can we all agree it's a little bit more expensive? And at times, it's a lot more expensive. Between tariffs, the rising cost of fuel, the fact that even though when Trump took office, we saw inflation back down around, you know, 2.3, 2.5. The reality is all of those things were BS. It's never, whatever inflation is, usually you double it. Because they like to strip out things like housing, you know, food, gas, everything you need to live. They only care about socks and T-shirts.
2: Well, Matt has a saying is anytime government is involved and they claim it's going to cost a certain amount,
0: yeah,
2: double that. And when they say it's going to bring in a certain benefit, cut it in half.
0: Cut it in half. Government, it's imperative, though, that when these things are moving in places, because the knee-jerk reaction now is even in places like Texas, right? You know, these are red states, blue states, all the states. They're coming in. No, we can't allow these things here. Where can we put them that is going to be beneficial for AI and the companies at the same time do the least amount of damage and or raise rates across places? What benefits are you giving some of these companies? That big one out in Utah, perfect example, by the way, which is shrinking because they've a lot of promises made. A lot of stuff ended up being BS. Even what's his name? Kevin O'Leary, Mr. Wonderful. He said the way that he went about doing some of this stuff was not great. Including, you know, going after a couple of these young kids and people out there that were against it, saying they were Chinese spies. And, you know,
2: is it his company that's involved in?
0: Yeah, he's the one that's putting it together, and that it's shrinking. And, you know, people found out in the tape, the red tape. I mean, not the red tape, but the fine print. And this was fascinating. Taxes, anything they buy in Arizona, they don't have to pay taxes on. any of the material they buy, any of that. So who's paying for that? We are. And I get the incentive thing to a certain bet. If you're going to bring in tons of taxes eventually, I could see why you do some of those things. But it's just about common sense, which we lack in many ways in this, because it becomes emotion. Remember, emotion's the thing that matters. If I can get you angry and pissed, I can get you to act.
2: It's not true. You want to be angry and pissed, and I'm going to sit right here.
0: Yeah, we know you. We know you. We know you. So, and look, things are going to come in the future. One of the cool things about some of the new stuff, they've got this new this gel that can cool these computers in a way, but it's still, some of these things are still far away from that.
2: Is that, would that be like a water-cooled computer, but they're using the gel inside the system instead?
0: Yeah. Uh-huh. Okay. And that's which I find to be, that's fascinating. I mean, you know, I'm surprised here they would think about putting some of these things here, because remember, one of the big reasons that they wanted to put that big one out in Utah is because dry heat, one of them. But the other thing is, a vast majority of the year, it's cool enough that you don't have to run the air all the time to cool. You can naturally cool some of this stuff.
2: Yeah, you go, you put it on a salt flat and it's going to be cold at night and warm in the morning. Or in the daytime.
0: So, you know, we'll see. We'll see what it, you know, what the lawsuit. But my thing with the whole thing with the DC blocks is, I understand why they're suing. The council was aware of it. This just didn't pop up because the zoo said something. They were aware of it. It got through all the things it was supposed to get through. They had purchased everything. And then it became a political headache. And then the pivot came.
2: People are mad. They might blame us. We better do something.
0: You remember, here's a perfect example. You remember TikTok? We got to ban TikTok. The Chinese are going to have everything. And then they ban TikTok. Everybody gets together. You're like, we got to ban TikTok. So they ban it. And then everybody's like calling their senators and congresspeople saying, we're going to oust you. We're going to do all this stuff. Everybody. And Trump's like, well, maybe we'll figure it out.
2: Your campaign Facebook page is about to go out of business, mister.
0: And what did end up happening? We still have TikTok because the noise was so loud, it moved it. This is what happened. The noise is so loud here, it moved it. What's the reality of it? The Chinese are spying on us anyways. I don't know if you're aware of this. Do you have a TV that's from China? Well, it's looking at you.
2: There was probably a certain amount of efficiency doing it through TikTok because of the
0: algorithms. Well, the difference there is they can craft narratives.
2: Right, yeah.
0: Like pro-China, pro whatever they can divide and stuff, but that's the difference there between that compared to just them gathering copious amounts of data that they, who knows what they're going to do with it. So, but this was an emotional thing, and I don't, you know, it, let's just say DC blocks says, you know, we found somewhere else, we want you guys to pay us back, cover our attorney fees, all the crap, and you give us 10%. Do you think they're still going to, on top of everything, do you think they're still going to claim eminent domain then?
2: Well, wouldn't they do it just to avoid the cost?
0: I would assume. I mean, I don't know. You know, I have no idea. Because I don't think they were going to claim it if a call center went in there. By the way, did you see, speaking of call centers, did you see what they're charging in France for all the, every time the AI bots are doing so many calls, robocalls every day, that if they catch you, they're charging you, like, for every call, ungodly amounts of fines.
2: What, like $100,000
0: like a call? Like
2: $400,000. Nice.
0: That's a lot of money. But the thing is, those are all robo. They're all out of Eastern Europe. That's where all the weird stuff happens, Eastern Europe, some basement in Serbia.
2: Basement of a hostel.
0: That's exact, by the way, a basement in Serbia. That's exactly where Batman is. So, why don't they put those data centers middle of nowhere? Well, North Dakota, South Dakota. Oh, they're going in some of these places. No doubt about that. But they've got to spread them out. They've got to spread them out.
2: All of Montana should be a data center.
0: Yeah, you could. Trump would be like, could we make Yellowstone a data center? What would that be like? That'd be cool. It'd be great. Did you guys hear I almost got blowed up? Don't worry, I didn't tell anybody else we could be blown up, and we put them all on a plane. Here's the new conspiracy on this one. You hear Turkey came out, because Iran kind of laughed and said, huh? You know, and we're like, Chris, we don't believe them. But then Turkey came out and said, yeah, this was Israel. Israel floated it out there that this could happen. And the CIA even came out and said, yeah, we don't think it was as credible as they were making it.
2: It's like the old days when J. Edgar Hoover would want a meeting with the president. And he'd get into the meeting and go, sir, we've discovered that the Russians know that you have a secret mistress. Oh, really? It's we need to protect you from the Russians.
0: The Russians. Well, yeah. Well, we've already, and the Russians are back now. Communism's back. Communism's really not back. I mean, it's not. I think we reckon. I hope you guys understand that. That's a great way to scare people.
2: Yeah, if you're a communist, you're not smart enough to run a country.
0: Yeah, you're not. Yeah. This is a beautiful way to scare people. Coming up, his name is Bell. He does sports. He told me earlier, this is why you don't do sports, Chad. This is why I do the sports. That's you right. Don't.
2: That's right.
0: We'll do that straight ahead. Chad Benchow, Supertalk 99.7.
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6: What's up, everybody? It's me, Chad Benson. You know me. I'm here noon to three every day. 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
0: It's that portion of the program where we sit back, relax, and let Bell run the show because he's sports-tacular.
7: Swamp-ass newsroom.
0: I can't get any good help around here, and that includes me. I was like, are we doing swamp-ass? No, we're doing Bell sports. Good God, Chad, what are we doing today?
2: We'll do both.
0: Yeah, hot, gross, don't go outside.
7: Now it's time for Sports with Bell. When you need to know sports information, you turn to the guy who calls basketball shooty hoops.
8: Let's talk some sports with Bell.
2: There's swamp ass at the Titans training camp.
0: Well, they're in San Francisco.
2: But I didn't say anything about the team, did I?
0: You did not.
2: Who are they playing?
0: 49ers.
2: If they lose, they don't get the stadium. I say we just take it.
0: The new one or the old one?
2: The new one. They don't get it. We'll just build it for some. You know what? It'll be Taylor Swift's home away from home.
0: So we're gonna give it to her?
2: We're going to give it to Taylor, and anytime she wants to do a show, she just pops into the stadium.
0: Little T-swizzle?
2: Yeah. If she wants to sell tickets, she can sell them. If she wants to give them all away, it's up to her. But if the Titans don't win, they don't beat the 49ers, no new stadium for you.
0: It's not... Remember, it's preseason, so... Everybody's playing for like 2 minutes.
2: A loss is a loss.
0: No. Not these. The second game is the game that kind of counts. Because that's where you play your starters a little bit more, and you kind of get a feel. And the third game, you don't play anybody really, because your whole worry is that somebody's going to get hurt.
2: Okay, if they don't win at least two of the first three games of the preseason, they don't get the stadium.
0: Well, that seems a little rude.
2: I call it motivation.
0: A stadium looks really cool. It's got to be better than Buffalo's.
2: It went from like feeling like that thing was just about to complete itself in a day because it went up fast.
0: Yeah.
2: And now it seems like it's really slowed down.
0: When I first got here, so 2 years. Going on 2 years in, goodness me, like 2 weeks. So, and I remember I started, when I first got here, like Pickleball Kingdom wasn't open. I got a place to play pickleball, and I would drive by the stadium, and all that was there was the old stadium. There wasn't there, you know, which is, and now it's like, and now it's just kind of, now they're putting in the intricacies of everything.
2: Doing things like a ton of wiring and plumbing and stuff like that.
0: And hopefully they're learning from how bad Buffalo built their stadium. Because it looks great, but man, there's a lot of issues with that thing.
2: It's going to be a great stadium. Hopefully the Titans can earn it.
0: They're going to be
2: Otherwise, they're not going to get it.
0: They're going to be fine. They're going to be fine. I'm telling you that. Turn the stadium into a data center.
2: Isn't it?
0: Oh, cost as much. Coming up, hour number two of the program. A lot of stuff to get to. We're going to talk about the WNBA. I don't know if you're aware of this. Women play basketball. We will discuss the WNBA.
2: That's not true.
0: And what's going on and how they're continuing to swing and miss at opportunity after opportunity. And we'll talk a little bit about Iran. And I've got some audio that's going to make you go, excuse me? Chad Benson, Supertalk, 99.7.
2: I lock.
0: Bell, do you have something to say to everybody?
2: No. I will say, we were talking about swamp ass.
0: Yeah.
2: And I looked up the today's temperature. I can't believe how lucky we got. It's going to be 34 degrees.
0: I don't think he understands how that works.
2: Oh, wait a minute. I'm sorry. That's Celsius.
0: Yeah, Celsius.
2: My bad.
0: Celsius.
2: But the swamp ass is actually, it's going to be the Titans' fault.
0: Okay. You know what? We're going to do the Swamp Pass Report in a second. Before we went to break, you said something. What did you say?
2: Probably something to get me fired. I don't know. What was
0: you didn't remember what you said?
2: No.
0: You're Allah Akbar. Allah Akbar.
2: Oh, yeah.
0: People are like, what did I just hear on that?
2: I was trying to stay with the theme. We were talking about Iran.
0: Oh, see. You got to put
2: it in. Assalamu alaikum.
0: Shalom alaikum ding dong. There's a great movie out. HBO did it. It's about Don King. Ving Rhames played him.
2: Yeah, I remember that one.
0: So, and you know, remember the whole thing with Muhammad Ali, you know.
2: When he converted?
0: And he had the, God, what's
2: Nation
0: it?
2: Of Islam.
0: Nation of Islam. And one of the guys, I don't know if it was Farrakhan or something, it was in the bathroom, they were in the bathroom coming out, and the guy's all, Assalamu alaikum. And he saw Ving Rhames playing Don King, goes, yeah, Shalom alaikum ding dong.
2: Did that really happen? That wouldn't surprise me with Don King.
0: I interviewed Don King at the Republican National Convention in Cleveland. He was everything you think he should have been, right? So, because he was friends with Trump. He'd known Trump for a long time. And Rance Priebus, who was running the GOP at the time, had invited Don. He kept calling Rance, who's standing right there, Rance Priebus, he kept calling him a Rance Priskin.
2: Is that like Snake Plissken?
0: Just, he goes, Rance Priskin invited me. And he's whole time he's walking around with the flags, just waving them. He was hilarious. You said it. So just let you guys know that. By the way, let's get this out of the way.
2: And to the person that asked, no, I do not have a vest on.
0: Oh, for God's sakes. Oh, Lord. Right.
7: Now it's time for the Swamp Ass News Report with the weather wizard, Ken Weaver.
0: Now, Ken, yes.
2: A whole year.
0: Okay, here we go. What's the weather like? This we're going to do the best we can with Bell, because remember, everything is special.
2: It's great. It's actually extremely comfortable. I have been enjoying the cool air that is coming from the air conditioning that is right above me. And I don't know what's going on outside because I don't go out there. But I'm sure it's unpleasant. And that's why I don't go out there, is because it is unpleasant.
0: We must encourage Belle to seek the outdoors. 15 minutes a day, dude. A quick walk around the block.
2: In my next contract negotiation, I'm having a tunnel built from my house to here. So I never have to go.
0: Get Elon to bore you here.
2: Yeah. I'll just, the hell with the company, I'll just have Elon bore me an offshoot with the underground tunneler.
0: Oh, lordy, lordy, lordy.
2: It was pretty humid when I came in this morning, and I got here about 9:30.
0: It's humid now, and it's going to be. I'm going
2: to
0: give you guys...
2: Well, I didn't expect it to get better.
0: Several of you have asked me what's going on in the USS Lincoln. If you guys haven't heard, we've had some issues on the Lincoln over there in the Gulf. The big thing is they haven't been to shore. They haven't been there. Somebody, my client, who is my military analyst, buddy of mine, he's amazing. I said, dude, what's going on? Because I've been asking him, and you know, we did some this week, and he said they've got to get the
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10: From ABC News, I'm Dave Packer. A hurricane is churning toward Hawaii. ABC's Melissa Adan is in Hilo.
11: The storm intensifying. Hurricane Lala bearing down on Hawaii. Waves battering the Big Island shores.
12: This is an enormous storm.
11: Authorities warning residents to take this threat seriously and be prepared. Those winds up to 75 miles per hour. If it makes landfall in Hawaii, it would be the first time a hurricane has ever hit the Big Island on modern record.
10: At least five people say officials killed by powerful storms and flooding in Indiana, and forecasters warn more powerful storms are on the way for the state and the region. The death toll is rising after
13: two back-to-back powerful earthquakes and several aftershocks hit Indonesia, killing at least 47 people and injuring more than 50 others. The agonizing search for survivors, rescuers combing through the mountain of rubble, hoping for signs of life. But power outages are slowing down rescue efforts.
10: ABC's foreign correspondent Lama Hassan. The USS Lincoln has been out to sea more than 9 months now, patrolling the waters off the Iranian coast as the U.S. wages war with the Middle Eastern nation of Iran.
12: But for a brief stop in Oman last month, the crew of the aircraft carrier, the USS Abraham Lincoln, hasn't seen a port of call since the ship left Guam last December, a record stretch at sea. The Navy's top civilian saying there have been a small number of mental health cases reported among the thousands of sailors and Marines on board. One sailor who went overboard was recovered earlier this month. The Military Times reports others have attempted to leap off the ship. The Secretary of the Navy saying in a statement, deployments are hard and war is hell.
10: ABC's Stephen Portnoy. The Trump-linked crypto venture World Liberty Trust has received conditional approval to establish a bank charter. It's the first time in U.S. history that a company owned by the sitting president's family has been granted bank status. You're listening to ABC News.
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14: Hot, hazy, and muggy overnight tonight as our heat wave rolls on. I'm WSMB4 First Alert meteorologist Bree Smith. Sunday's going to be the hottest day. We hit 98 on Saturday. We're calling for 100 degrees Sunday afternoon. Cold front arrives Monday. It will still be hot and humid, but you'll notice more cloud cover around and some afternoon showers and storms. Maybe a couple strong ones south of I-40. And brief relief by the end of the
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16: And we are working on Saturday night in Nashville, Tennessee. Welcome, everybody, to Master the Workforce. Again, broadcasting live in downtown right off the end of famed Music Row. And my name is Jennifer Sheets, S-H-E-E-T-S, and I'm joined in studio with my beautiful co-host, Angela Cherry, like the fruit. Hi, Ange.
17: Hi, Jen. Thanks for having me.
16: Yeah, of course, always. And then RJ. Hey, what's up?
0: I got to ask you that question. I haven't seen you for several weeks.
16: I know. I've been a busy bird coast to coast.
0: That's what I'm seeing on the LinkedIn.
16: Yes, yes. Lots to talk about and cover today. So if you're driving through, if you're listening online, and we have people listening from all over the world. Angela, we have people from Spain listening to us, don't we?
17: We do. Everywhere.
16: And you want to know, what is the show about? What are we talking about? What's happening? Well, Master the Workforce is about you. It's about what we spend 70% of our lives doing, and that is working. And it does not matter if you're the CEO, if you're the line haul driver, shout out to Brian. It doesn't matter if the Uber driver, the sweet, kind Uber driver that dropped me off tonight. It doesn't matter if you have your own company, work for other people. You're just simply the talent that other people choose to surround themselves with. This show is for you. And every single week, we are going to have hot topics. We're going to tear apart discussions and have fun things, serious things. We have guests in the studio from time to time. We've got guests coming up in the next month, too. But you get Angela and I today with RJ because we have something big to talk about today.
17: We do.
16: So RJ, share with Angela and I, like, kind of, you're over at SiriusXM now too, right?
18: I've been working over there.
16: And then you're also, I've seen your social media pep up. You're doing good.
18: You know, my numbers are steadily growing, so I'm pretty happy about that.
16: I like that.
17: We'd love that.
16: Yes.
17: That's amazing.
16: I'm really excited for you. And you're working on your book.
18: Yes, I am. Still a work in progress.
16: Okay. Anything fun and funny happened to you in the last few weeks?
18: Funny? I wouldn't call it funny, but it had some issues with the county clerk out in Wilson County.
16: Oh, jeez. That took a turn. Really quick.
17: I don't want to take over the show.
16: Do not listen.
18: I don't want to take over the show, but I could ramble for a while.
16: Just tell us like the Reader's Digest version. Wait. He doesn't know what that is because he's so much younger.
18: I do know what Reader's Digest is. I'm not that old.
17: Oh, I'm impressed.
16: You're not that old. You're that young. That's amazing.
17: That's really taking me back.
16: I know, the Reader's Digest, right? Okay, so give us a little snippet of what happened.
18: So I had to get a license plate renewed. Turns out I never got the title transferred on this car, so they won't give me a new plate unless I transfer the title. And the title that I had still had a lien on it.
16: Oh, jeez. Oh.
18: So I'm trying to contact this bank that I paid off the car through saying, hey, I paid off the car. Can you just send them a lien release? And the bank locked me out of my account because I only used it to pay off the car. So suddenly someone 3 months later is trying to access this account and they're like, oh, someone must be trying to commit identity theft. We're going to lock it.
16: Okay, I want you to know something. The only reason why Angela and I are laughing is you can't imagine how much time this crap has happened to us over the years.
17: Like just stuff, the most like, random.
16: Yes, and so frustrating. And this is actually a perfect topic to bring before we talk about our big stuff tonight, because this is part of what we talk about working and 70% of our lives, what we're doing. And don't you feel bad that like when other people have their job to do, they don't do their job? Mm-hmm. And it just hurts you and takes everything away, you know?
18: Yeah, I spent about 2.5 hours on a looping phone call with this bank. They're like, can you give us your account number? I'm like, I don't know my account number. You've locked me out of it. Well, then we can't talk to you right now because you don't have an account number.
16: You know what you should have done is recorded it. Right? And then you should have put these snippets on like social media that everyone could like the
17: just
16: saga.
17: Put it on TikTok or something.
16: Yeah. I mean, the saga of the county clerk.
17: Yeah.
18: Oh, no.
17: TikTok, Instagram.
16: Yeah.
18: I wrote them a paragraph on the review email they sent me.
16: You know that's going to do a lot of damage. You're like going to try, at least let them know, right?
17: I feel like this is a good strategy to grow your social media presence.
16: Yes.
17: RJ.
16: I think so too.
17: Just saying.
16: Because when that stuff happens, it stinks badly, you know? And like you said, you hit 2.5 hours on revolving phone call? Valuable time, right?
17: No, have you seen those like reels on Instagram or TikToks where people do their stories and they do them in like segments and sagas and stuff? Like, I feel like this would fit.
16: I think so too.
18: It could potentially, but it would be, I feel like it would be pretty boring having to hear me talk about Lamar.
16: No, you know what? It's so interesting because you can't imagine how many people go through stuff like that and then they just sweep it under the rug and they don't think about it anymore. But maybe collectively, if we share stories like that, we can make those changes. Listen, I'm rallying the troops right now. Yeah. You know what? It's like the that episode of Friends where the messers become the messies. I feel like now we're going to produce you. You produce us. We're going to put your whole saga up, but I'm so glad to be in the studio with you again, RJ. So much.
18: I'm happy too.
16: Well, Angela.
18: Gives me something to look forward to on Saturday nights.
16: I love that. Thank you. And I'm so excited too because I'm blessed today because not only do I have my wonderful business partner that's joined us from Tampa for HireFlow 360
17: welcome
16: and everything.
17: Vinny.
16: Welcome, Vinny. Oh my gosh. So thankful he's here doing lots of work with that. And I also have my son here. My 20-year-old Colton is in studio with us today too. So
17: Welcome, Colton.
16: So we have a little bit of like our audience going on in here today. But so let's talk about what's happened to us since July 29th. Okay, so for those of you, if you follow me, Jennifer Sheets, and Angela Cherry on Instagram, if you follow us on LinkedIn, anything like that, you would know that through us having our CEO Life company that we work with and affiliation, all that stuff that we do that we champion tremendously, that we were working with the drummer from the Red Hot Chili Peppers, Chad Smith. For those of you that want to picture Chad, he's the one that looks like Will Ferrell. He was just on SNL like back in May where he opened up when Paul McCartney was on there and he actually did the monologue and then Will come out and was like, he acted like he was Will and all the fun stuff. So anyway, Chad has a foundation called the Chad Smith Foundation, which is to provide scholarships, music lessons, instruments, and everything to underserved youth, right, across the country. So CEO Life partnered with the Chad Smith Foundation to throw a very exclusive event in Syosset, New York, to where we would invite people to come, you know, purchase these tickets, and all the proceeds would go to the Chad Smith Foundation, had silent auction, and then you got to have music live. So Angela and I took off to New York.
17: We did.
16: And we took off to New York and it was like Arvind, like I remember having to set things up while I was out there and everything. And I don't know also if all of you have seen, go to my social media, the Jennifer Sheets, you'll find it everywhere. I had interviewed Chad, and it's up on my Master the Workforce. There's a few different versions of Master the Workforce podcast that's on all the platforms. And he's like the kindest, nicest, most giving guy to talk to. You know, you think, and he's at a level of fame that's like huge. I mean, what was it? He said over 120 million, they sold over 120 million records. They've set 15 records in record sales. And I might not be saying that right, but he is very, very, he's in the Rock and Roll Hall of Fame. You know, just, you know, Grammy Award winning, all the things, right? So just humble. And
17: super humble, down to earth.
16: Yes.
17: Kind.
16: You got to meet him and take pictures with him too. So let's share with everybody, because philanthropy is business, right? And we're here to talk about business, right?
17: Absolutely.
16: And I think it's like one of the things I love about CEO Life is because it's, we have the three pillars, grow, gather, and give. And this was our give part of it, right? So let's take everybody through this, because we're business people walking into a rock and roll world. We're walking into an event that's only 200 people. We have, I'm going to tell everybody in a minute, like some of the big players that we had that were there and what that was like for us. So what did you think when you pulled up and there's Chad standing at the step and repeat?
17: I mean, honestly, I was blown away just by how, like you said, humble and just kind he was.
16: Yep.
17: To everyone that came through, you know, especially with the level of fame he has. I was very impressed.
16: I was too. And he took time with everybody.
17: He did. He did. He would sit and he would stand there and he would talk to people and get the pictures and just, it was just very beautiful to watch and to experience.
16: Yeah, because you hear things, especially we're here in Music City. We're in the music capital of the world. Not only do we have musicians that are famous here, we have actors, actresses, you know, all kinds of people. We even have, you know, famous, you know, coaches, football. I mean, Hoodie's been here a lot. Everybody knows Belichick. Like, he's been here a lot. Like, there's a lot of famous people around here. And you can hear great stories and you can hear horror stories. So right. I think first and foremost, to know that we were investing into that foundation, to have him be so wonderful. And so is his nephew, Lewis.
17: Yes.
16: His nephew, Lewis, runs the Chad Smith Foundation. And he's the one we talk to like most of the time. He's the one that arranged the interview with Chad and I early on to promote it. And Lewis has just been phenomenal. He's been a class act, amazing, knows what he's doing. Just been thrilled to, you know, talk with Lewis and stuff. But okay, so now we get there, right? And we're going, but we have to talk about the other people that joined Chad, the other Chad and friends.
17: Oh my gosh, yes.
16: Okay, so everybody, this was set up to be where you got there and you met him and he had pictures and you went inside and there was obviously alcohol sponsors and there was a silent auction room, which was big. And the auction items were crazy that were in there. So
17: yes.
16: Will Ferrell and Chad both signed a cowbell. And they had it in a thing. They were auctioning off the cowbell. And then there was another thing that Will Ferrell signed. And we almost had him there, but he was like doing some kind of filming for his film that's on Netflix. Oh my gosh, it's hilarious. The one where he's golfing. I don't know, it escapes me the name. I want to say like Hutch or Hatch or something. Anyway, he like is fantastic. Anyway, he wasn't going to be able to be there, but he signed some items and donated them to the online auction. And then there was trips. Was it trips to Bali that you could?
17: Oh yeah.
16: Drum heads that were signed. I mean, just you name it. It's crazy. There was a thing of jewelry that was there that someone donated like a couple $1,000 worth of jewelry.
17: It was top notch.
16: It was top notch, wasn't it?
17: It was.
16: So you could go in, and so you know, you meet Chad and you're mingling and you drink and then you spend money. The people spending money.
17: And then you meet all of these other incredible entrepreneurs.
16: It was phenomenal. We had entrepreneurs,
17: CEOs,
16: from all over, and we had two billionaires there.
17: We did.
16: And we want to tell you about that in a minute, but we got to take a break. And then when we come back, we're also going to tell you who played with Chad and who we got to interview. And you can go find those interviews. The rest of my interviews will be up on the podcast within the next couple weeks because we're editing them because they were really long. They were very, very long. before we go, I want to let you know that HireFlow 360, if you want to talk about revolutionizing and changing what is fundamentally broken about hiring, firing, HR, everything, this is what has happened to us, like how AI has taken over, or companies just put a Band-Aid upon a Band-Aid upon a Band-Aid of what's going on right now. The age discrimination, the class action lawsuits against Workday, now other platforms, and while 50,000 plus companies use them. So how do we help all of us? How do we get to the point where if you're just graduating from college, you can actually rightfully get a job? If you got AI'd out of a job or they let you go for your age, that you're not being discriminated against for your age and you can get a job. You know, the thing of it is, we keep trying to make things more complicated and it's really pretty simple. And so I can't wait to let you know even more about HireFlow 360. We're getting there. I'm just teasing. And this is going to be the platform that we talk about it on that's going to start from here. And we have some major player partners coming in, involved. And I can't wait to reveal it too, because I think it's going to make life better for everybody. But I'm Jennifer Sheets, S-H-E-E-T-S. You can find me on Instagram at The Jennifer Sheets. And we have Angela Cherry. Tell them where they can find you, Ange.
17: You can find me on Instagram, under Angela Cherry. It's a verified profile on Facebook as well and LinkedIn. Same
16: Perfect.
17: Thing.
16: And RJ, how they find you?
18: As always on Instagram, RJ_writestuff.
16: Sounds perfect. Well, we'll be talking some really fun stuff. We get back from the break, so don't go anywhere. 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
16: I love you playing some Weedus, RJ. This is Jennifer Sheets, and you're listening to Master the Workforce on Super Talk 99.7 WTN. And I'm here with my beautiful co-host, Angela Cherry. Hi, Ange.
17: Hi, Jen. As always, it is just an honor, and I'm so grateful to be here.
16: I'm so thankful that you're here. RJ, that was beautiful playing.
18: Oh, happy to be of service.
16: It was a great segue in because we want to talk about who else was there.
17: Absolutely.
16: And our billionaires.
17: Man.
16: Obviously, you all can tell.
17: What a room to be in.
16: It was a room to be in. You can tell with RJ playing Weedus that they were there and that they played. And I'm going to get to that in a minute. But, okay, so we come in and there's CEOs from all over the country. Entrepreneurs, billionaires, meet a couple billionaires.
17: Award-winning producers.
16: Award-winning producers, yes. And, of course, you don't know who anybody is. And my favorite part about it is, and I would love your take on this too, is I remember when I was interviewing Chad, and, of course, I didn't air this this in our on my podcast the first time when I talked to him, because I said, you know, we're having this, going to be really fun. You know, you wonder, like, how are we going to dress? And he goes, it's a rock concert. He says, I want everyone to dress, because he knew his business people. But he's like, I don't want them dressing up. I don't, we don't do gowns and stuff. It's a rock concert. Right. It was my favorite part, because normally if you go to some kind of foundation thing, not saying it's not, you don't enjoy a gala or now and then or getting dressed up, but the whole point is, right, to raise funds, right? And so right. I love the idea, too, of us traveling. And I'm like, I don't have to find crap to wear in a thing, you know, and dress all up. I can dress like we're going out, like right now, you know. It was, yeah, like, good. So what was your take on that? Because I think it made it difficult for you to, which was the best part of it. Because, like, I don't like trying to see, like, who is who. But, like, everybody was dressed like they were a rock concert. So you really had to network.
17: You really do. But I love this kind of networking. You know why?
16: Yeah, me too.
17: Because I meet the most incredible people being unaware of who it is. And we start having this conversation.

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1: So for an example, if I go to Impact 100, I understand the purpose, the meaning, and why we're there, you know, who I might meet and all that kind of stuff. Going to something like this, you had people that were Chili Peppers fans. You had people that were Chad Smith fans, Weedus, 90s band, all the other people, like all the people that were there. And then you had all these CEOs. You had these entrepreneurs. You had like producers. Like, you don't know who's who. You don't. And it's not that you care, but you love, just it forces you to get to know people. This is why I said, I don't like networking where, like, you know, they do the webinar networking, where you're like on there and you're not with someone, because it's so different feeling someone's energy when you're one-on-one with them.
2: One-on-one is definitely, there's definitely a different energy and feel to it, for sure. And I think it's just so, it's so amazing and incredible when you can in person connect with people and really peel back the layers of who they are. There was so many incredible people in that room, and they were all so humble and so kind. So you literally do have to pull back the layers. I call it peeling an onion.
1: It is peeling an onion for sure. All I think about is, like, you know, the Grinch biting an onion. Like, just go all in.
2: I want to know how incredible you are. Please tell me now.
1: Because have you ever gone to an event where, like, you know someone, all of you out there listening that they do any kind of networking and business, you'll know exactly what I mean when I say this. You go and you strategically pick a networking event because there's certain people that, for whatever purpose, for your business, company, you know, even for other philanthropic things, whatever, that you want to meet them, right? You want to meet them. So then sometimes it's like you're shot and like you're nervous and everything, which, you know, another day at another time, I'll tell a story that happened with me with that, with the CEO of Bridgestone Americas, like all of Bridgestone. So, like, you know, you're nervous about that. Well, there was no way to be that way in an event like this because you didn't know who you were talking to.
2: No.
1: But you were all there for one common purpose. So just to give you an idea, one of the gentlemen that we met there, oh my gosh, let's talk about Craig.
2: Oh my gosh.
1: Let's just tell you that Craig.
2: Incredible.
1: Yes. So I'm going to be careful not to necessarily say his whole name because I don't want people to go bombard him because he's veiled on LinkedIn.
2: Yeah.
1: For a reason. But I will say that he has major brands that he has. I can tell one of them. I mean, one is the EOS lip brand that you find everywhere, the Method brand that's in all the Targets.
2: Pretty sure I have it in my purse right
1: now. Yeah. And, you know, he's the founder of all of these brands. And he also founded a new company with an A-list actor who is in Marvel movies. Who is one of the very main characters in Marvel movies.
2: So stealth right now.
1: Yes, I know. And I just didn't want everyone to like rush and like bum him on everything. Yes, RJ.
3: He doesn't happen to have a non-alcoholic beer brand, does he?
1: No, he does not.
3: Okay, so it's not Tom Holland, ladies and gentlemen.
1: RJ's going and he's looking.
2: He's going to figure this out.
1: Yeah, he's going to figure out. I think even bigger than Tom Holland. Versus he's over there going like this.
2: But you would not know
1: You would never know it.
2: And I love that, though.
1: I love that, too, because like when he first introduced himself and he came and he brought stuff to give away. He gave away stuff to everybody that was there. And like one of his things that he's partners with, one of the Avengers.
2: Yeah.
1: And yeah, like, so he was giving stuff away and he was dressed in a buttoned up a red and white small checkered plaid shirt, jeans, and having a ball. Like it was the best. So for me, it kind of was so much fun because sometimes when you meet people or you think you have an expectation, you kind of get nervous or whatever, but like you just didn't know who you're meeting. So I love that everybody was there for that reason. And then, okay, so let's talk about your experience you had in the bathroom.
2: Oh my gosh. So I have to give a shout out to Bianca, the lead
1: Bianca.
2: Singer for the 90s band
1: was
2: there to play in the beginning and also with Chad.
1: When she played with Chad.
2: Yeah. And I mean, I'm in the bathroom and I'm walking out, you know, Angela, naturally, my purse, I hadn't zipped it all the way. And she's like, oh, honey, your purse is still. I was like, oh, thank you so much. And then we just had this lovely conversation. I had no idea who she was. And then I go out there and sit down and I'm like, oh, I know her. She was amazing. Amazing vocals.
1: But vocals. She's crazy talented.
2: The part that I love the most is when you can meet somebody, I call it in the wild, because we were in the bathroom.
1: Right.
2: And she was so just like engaging and kind.
1: This is why I think that giving brings out the best in people. Because

0: you have a philanthropic event where you surrounded with musicians and CEOs and stuff, of which both get a lot of flack for a lot of things, and sometimes rightfully so. I'm not saying that they shouldn't from time to time, but not like the reactions of what we've seen and the amount of giving that happened. Oh, yeah. You know, that night was incredible. So I think when you get people that are like have a heart like that, that they want to go and be a part of something. And by the way, everybody, these were not tickets that were like $5,000 tickets. Weren't even close. They were way, way, way, way, way, way, way cheaper to go. And you had to know the link and get invited to the link to go. And I only say that to say for them to be able to raise the amount of money they raised, people really dug their heels in for these kids, because Chad yeah. really believes in this foundation. He said this is how, you know, him growing up, you know, he's, you know, it, most of his, he wasn't born in Michigan, but he did most of his, like, growing up and playing his first bands in Detroit and things like that. So for him, music was so important that he had an outlet for it, that they was able to have something provided to him that he could use and whatnot. So this was a passion project. He threw out the opening pitch of the Detroit Tigers game a couple weeks before that. I know he's heading to LA to do a big golf tournament. He's just done a lot of things. He'd been, running around Long Island with Will Ferrell because he was helping promote his show and stuff. So he's really, really busy, but he always talks about the foundation. And I respect that, because it's giving back and everyone jumped through hoops to come help him do it.
1: Well, I mean, I know for me growing up and even now as an adult, music is like therapy.
0: Oh, yes.
1: I mean, musically inclined, it stops at singing in the car or having a shower concert by myself. Let's be clear.
0: It's great. It's acoustics in there. It's great acoustics.
1: It's the best acoustics. Car concerts are the best.
0: Yep.
1: But, you know, other than that, I mean, I'm not too musically inclined myself, but I love it. And it is therapy for me. So especially when you have children that this is something that they're good at. It's their talent. And just being able to enable them to pursue their dreams with it and get them the instruments, get them the classes, whatever it looks like, the opportunities. What a beautiful thing the foundation is doing.
0: Well, and then did you see the little boy that they introduced us to there?
1: I did. He was so cute.
0: He's a Chili Peppers Chad Smith. It's like a Chad Smith fan. He was young, like, I don't know, maybe like 6, 7 or something
1: I'm going to say 6 or 7.
0: Yeah. And they ended up giving him a year of scholarship to one of the music program schools there, like,
1: I
0: yeah,
1: love
0: helping
1: that
0: him and his
1: so much.
0: Yeah. So, and what was really cool is, like, I love going to, you know, any type of fundraiser that we can be a part of and help, where you can actually see the people that are going to receive what is there, because it just, everyone's heart needs to be humbled. Everybody needs to see that and to know that no matter what world, like, we're loving talking and sharing. I know at the bottom of the hour, we're going to take a break a minute, but sharing our experience, how fun it was and all the stuff that we got exposed to. But at the end of the day, the causes that we all champion are much bigger than ourselves.
1: They really are. And it's just, I think it's so important that we do that.
0: And that we incorporate it in our businesses. And that's why we're talking about it on the show today, because we want you to know, Angela and I are telling you the impact it had. And so those of you that have companies out there, small, large, medium, whatever, commend you for any philanthropic things that you build into your mission statements and to your culture that you have there. And we want you to continue to do that. And those that maybe haven't thought about it, we want you to think about it, because it's a wonderful thing to give.
1: And it does make a difference. Even if you don't see it right in front of your face, it does make a difference. It makes a difference to the people and the causes that it goes to.
0: Without a doubt. And I know that it's the bottom of the hour, so we're going to have to take a break in a minute. And if you want to help RJ's cause, make sure you talk to the county clerk's office.
1: We're waiting on that TikTok and Instagram reel.
0: That's right.
1: Come with it.
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0: I'll say. 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January will be 4 years on air, so I'm so thankful to everybody. We love you guys listening from anywhere you are. Remember, the Jennifer Sheets, Angela Cherry, and RJ back behind the booth there, and we'll be back in just a second with Master the Workforce on Super Talk 99.7 WTN.
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6: We

0: I got to get my act together. We're working for the weekend. We're back already.
1: That was fast.
0: That was fast. That's because I probably
2: took a quick break.
0: I did take a quick break. Thank you. I'm Jennifer Sheets. It's the bottom of the hour. I'm here with my beautiful co-host, Angela Cherry, RJ in the booth producing. And I just want to quick do a recap of what we've been talking about. You've been listening to Master the Workforce, MTW. We are on all podcasting platforms. And what we talk about is what we spend 70% of our lives doing, and that's working. And why we came up with the idea of doing this is because everybody feels at some point like there's a transition happening, being on an island by themselves. And I need you to know that when we all walk through this life, 70% of the time working, that you are not on an island by yourself. And it's good to talk about these things. And some things that we talk about are funny. Some are serious. Sometimes we have guests in, sometimes like us just recounting what happened and sharing our experiences. We hope you have takeaways every time that you're listening. We want to hear your ideas. And if you want to be on the show, if you're interested in anything like that, contact us, DM us on our social medias. I'm the Jennifer Sheets, and you know, I've got Angela Cherry's Angela Cherry on everything, and RJ underscore on yours, right?
2: RJ underscore right stuff.
0: Right stuff. Okay. Yes. Thank you for that. So, I was talking about this event in Syosset, New York, in Long Island, where we had Chad Smith and friends. And what we were just trying to share with you guys was the, wrapping up this part of the conversation, we move on to another thing, was what it was like to be in a room full of people like that and watch them give so selflessly. And some of the people like that we heard were, okay, we had the 90s band, right?
1: Yes.
0: We had Wheatus, which, you know, RJ was playing for us, you know. Those of you, Teenage Dirtbag Baby is like one of their most iconic songs, but
1: I will. Is it on American Pie or something?
0: Yes.
1: On the soundtrack?
0: Yes, there's a whole video that they actually have sold out Wembley Stadium and
1: That's
0: played
1: incredible.
0: Them. It's great. Brandon, the lead singer, oh my gosh, amazing. I have almost like a 30-minute interview with him in the can. Like, we're just editing it right now. It was fantastic. And I did that. I did an interview in the green room with him and Rob Rush. Rob Rush is an iconic New York City DJ on the Shark. He's been in the air for like 25, 30 years. Like, he's known everywhere. And so he was fantastic to talk to. Like, some of his friends, he rips in some circles, like, you know. And then I got to interview, the guy that, what do they call him? The Animal, Mark the Animal Mendoza, the bass player from Twisted Sister.
1: Oh, wow.
0: And that was really fun. He's crazy. Like, he's like fun though. Super, super chill guy. Like, really, really nice and very kind too. So everyone was really sweet. So let's wrap up. When Chad came out to play, first he talked, right? And then he played. I cannot wait to get some of this video up because even the video you can tell because we were right close because there's the auditorium only sat 200 people.
1: Yeah, it was very intimate.
0: It was very intimate. It was very intimate, RJ.
1: Can I say that on the radio?
0: You can totally say that. We're like, what kind of party was this? he was phenomenal. Like, he was like banging, like how he banged like on the drum, like it was insane. He's as fast as can be. Like,
1: it literally
0: crazy.
1: Went from everybody sitting down in their their respective seats to everybody in front of the stage.
0: Crowding the stage, dancing.
1: And having the most amazing time, including me.
0: Yeah. Oh, it was so wonderful. And he did a dedication to the drummer that had passed away from Foo Fighters.
1: Yes.
0: And then he did a whole thing on that. Like, so that was fantastic because they played Everlong from Foo Fighters. And it was just an extraordinary experience. I just was saying all this to say is that when you put people that are influential in front of philanthropy, it will move the needle. Now, should it move the needle without those people? Yes. I don't mean that it shouldn't, but it's just interesting to see people a little bit out of their element and have a good time.
1: Absolutely. It was the best time. I had so much fun. Everybody that was there had the same feedback in terms of their experience. And I think that when you combine an atmosphere of just like upbeat fun with philanthropy for an amazing cause, then you end up with all of this amazing amount of funds that are raised to go towards that.
0: To actually do something with it. And you know, I've heard there used to be an argument that people would make about why don't you just give? Why do you have to spend all this money to get people to come in and spend money to give? Well, I just want to also everyone know 78% of what it cost to put that show on was sponsored.
1: Yeah.
0: Was donated. Yeah. So like, like that was not out of pocket. Like it was just, you know.
1: And that's other businesses and individuals.
0: Correct.
1: Just that have a heart and see the vision. And they're like, yes, I'm going to sponsor these parts of your event.
0: Yep.
1: Which creates this atmosphere for the philanthropists and entrepreneurs and CEOs, whomever, to come in. And it just opens them up even more to giving.
0: Yeah, I agree. And it was heartwarming to see, because they were excited to be a part of it. So that was great. And I think that's kind of my transition into our conversation today, was sharing our experience going there. Is like, when you talk about like business, CEO life, and then we're going to talk about Higher Flow 360 in a little bit too, is that when you talk about that, when you bring like-minded people together for causes, you create a movement. And I hope this inspires all of you out there that even in your own companies, whether it's you own the company or maybe you're a part of the company or whatever, that you think about what those things are that move you. It's not all one note for everyone. I said one note, musician.
1: That was
0: really good. I really planned on that, right? It's not the same. Like, you know, everybody has different causes. You and I are working as executive producers for a trilogy film project right now.
1: Yes, the Cassandra Project.
0: Yep, the Cassandra Project. And with award-winning executive director, you know, Jenna Vinoy, that was on the show, that played Six on Blossom and was on the Parkers.
1: The
0: and,
1: team is incredibly,
0: yeah, team's incredible,
1: talented, and
0: it's a nonprofit.
1: It is.
0: It's an absolute nonprofit. It was made.
1: It's a grassroots,
0: yes,
1: project.
0: And it's being made like the first film that came out, the indie film, the short documentary. Well, it's not a documentary. It's like a, what does she call it? She calls it something. It's like where you tell something from a perspective that could.
1: It's a narrative.
0: It's like a narrative. And it's already won awards.
1: It's won awards.
0: Yes.
1: The leading actress has won an award.
0: Yeah, best actress.
1: Yeah. I mean, it's just an incredible project.
0: And so now we are having a premiere for the movie, because we need to fund the two additional films in the trilogy.
1: Yeah.
0: And so we're going to be putting on our own thing. And we have, it's just like we were like talking about with the Chad Smith Foundation. You got to come up with the funds to put something on to get people in the door so that they are, you know, want to champion women's voices, because really this whole trilogy is about when women are not listened to, how dangerous that can be. And you have to see the storylines to know what we're talking about. And probably most women have been through it at some point.
1: Oh, yeah, absolutely. And it's definitely, it's not a partisan thing. It's not a,
0: no,
1: a hate on men thing. It's,
0: nope.
1: It's just literally talking about the importance of women's voices being heard.
0: And it could be being heard even with other women. Like has nothing to do with that.
1: It just means
0: being dismissed or not being thought of. And there's some big stories in there, like medical things or mysterious things that have happened to people. And when you try to tell them what happened, they just don't hear you, right?
1: Absolutely.
0: So, I mean, it's such a powerful movie, the first. So we're working to work on the other two. But why I say this is, here, Angela and I are business women, have company and do these other things. But this is other projects we're champion, because life should fill, you know, everybody's heart, right? And we should be doing things. You're here,
1: yes,
0: you know, one time on this ride, right? So you want to, what's the saying? Leave it better than you found it, right?
1: I love that.
0: I do too. And that's why I love too, like CEO life. Like CEO life and how we met, you know, a few years ago, like is so incredible, because it brings people together from, you know, startup to billionaires that want to talk about how do we change the world. Like, how do we collaborate outside of the noise in politics or anything like that to be able to actually build something new and different that people want and need, you know, and that they feel,
1: yes,
0: heard and taken care of. So like that's a big thing. So I just challenge everybody out there to kind of think about what projects do they want to hitch their wagon to? What does it mean to them? It means something different to everybody.
1: Do figure out what speaks to you and make an impact. Whatever that,
0: yes,
1: looks like. Like, take time and carve out a way to make an impact.
0: You know, you always see the giving at the holidays, right?
1: Right.
0: Because all the companies will do like the angel tree or the clothes drive or a food drive, but we forget about it.
1: We do.
0: The other 11 months of the year. Lots of times.
1: Unless you're intentional.
0: Right? Yeah, unless
1: so
0: you're intentional.
1: I challenge any CEOs, founders, entrepreneurs, whomever, I challenge you to figure out what speaks to you, carve out time, and do something to make an impact with that.
0: I love it. I'm like, I need like a little like champion, like confetti thing for you saying that. Like, whoosh. We, look, RJ, where was your sound effect?
1: Yeah,
0: we made our own,
1: confetti?
0: And we made our own sound effect. We're like, psh. I don't even know
1: here
0: if that's
1: RJ
0: what the sound effect
1: is.
0: And I was like, where's the board?
1: He's like, I can't find it.
0: I don't know what psh is. I would guess. But I do want to talk a little bit about, as we're changing, in our culture now from how we traditionally were to AI, which is where I don't want to lose the philanthropic thing that attaches all of us together, which also brings me to, you know, Higher Flow 360 and trying to talk about that, because I'm sick and tired of seeing people suffer so much trying to find a new career, whether it's out of college, that something happened to them, they're older and AI took over and it changed me. Like, I literally lost everything and started over. I literally lost everything and started over. So I can speak to this, and watching people suffer through that, I knew something had to change.
1: Yeah.
0: And so, you know, Vinny, who's here today, that we met through CEO Life and everything. He flew here from Tampa. We've been working on our projects and stuff. You know, it takes a few people to believe in what you're doing to come on board and work with you on it. And that's what happened. And you know that with your own things, projects you've been working on.
1: Absolutely. I mean, it's so beautiful when you have those people in your life that you come across in life that believe in the vision that you have, or they see something in you that you maybe didn't see in yourself, and they like pull it out of you and help champion it. It's magical.
0: You're right. And you know what would drive me crazy, even just starting this over the years? And so this is for all of the people out there that either are afraid to start something or got told no, or they tried it out on their friends or family and nobody wanted to hear it. Do you can't imagine how many times people have looked at me like, that ain't going to work?
1: Oh, yeah.
0: Of anything in the last 27 years of my career.
1: And I think that is something that, I don't know about you, but for me, I've had to learn how to drown that out so much, because if we listen to everyone that told us that's not going to work or you can't do that,
0: right,
1: we wouldn't be where we are.
0: Without a doubt. I mean, what is it? The whole, they always say there's no mistakes. When they did Post-its, it was something they were trying to do with the glue and it got messed up and it ended up just getting stuck on these paper. And then they came Post-its. Like, it's not that everything has a magical, crazy story like that. I mean, the reality of it is probably most of us get stopped dead in our tracks. We can't get out of our own way. And when you have noise in your ear from other people, and that could be people you work with, that can be your family, your friends or whatever, they just don't get it. You have to have enough conviction in yourself to run.
1: Yeah, to believe in it, because mm-hmm. like, there are so many people over time that if they would have listened to the noise in their ear from other people,
0: yeah,
1: they wouldn't have achieved what they achieved. We wouldn't have what they've put out in this world.
0: And don't kid yourself. My don't worry, you're not have to bleep me immediately, but the hell you go through
1: okay?
0: It. Yeah, that's okay.
2: Language, Jennifer.
0: Yes, language, I know. It's Saturday night. Hey, you know.
1: It's wild in here.
2: This isn't Saturday Night Live. We can't just say whatever we want.
1: Oh, man.
0: I don't have the 5-second rule here,
1: wrong
0: right?
1: Wrong studio.
0: Wrong studio, that's right. Oh, yeah, we're not on the podcast, right? We're live on air. But, like, you know, the hell that you go through from people, like, it's not easy. I mean, there's tears drop to your knees. It's a lot of, I'm an extremely faithful person.
1: Believe in yourself.
0: Yes, yes.
1: And be
0: praying
1: super convicted
0: and everything.
1: In what you believe in.
0: Yeah, and not let anyone get in your way. Get,
1: yes.
0: Including yourself, as I keep saying.
1: Including yourself. Like, we get in our own way so much in life.
0: That's one of my favorite things to talk about, because I didn't really realize how much, like, how to say that until I got older, about when I'm realizing that the one problem is me. Like, because you can talk
1: everything
0: yourself out of
1: it. Back to us.
0: It does. And I say all the time, I say on the show a lot, you can mm-hmm. talk yourself out of anything good. I've done it. Like, I don't say that in all well and knowing. It's because I've done that, you know, and that inner voice can be good or it can be.
1: Right.
0: Really not bad. I was just saying.
1: Sometimes the committee gets loud.
0: No, I was just
1: and the
0: say.
1: Committee just needs to stop.
0: Oh,
1: the
0: my
1: committee
0: gosh.
1: In your head.
0: I am so with you on this, because I always tell everybody I'm my own best friend. And then I'm like, no one should ever be alone with their thoughts too long. I'm just saying. There's a reason why I order a box fan when I travel around the country to be in my hotel room when I go back to the room. I need some noise. It's a little scary up here in my brain. But I know we're winding up the show. We want to give you guys some tidbits of information when we come back. But please go check out our podcast. We have so many great guests that we've had on shows that we've done, you know, from people that have started up, people that have been through some triumphed over tragedy to very significant. You know, we've had some you know, very well-known people on the show to people that just wanted to tell and share their heart, and we're so thankful they did on here.
1: And we have some amazing guests coming up.
0: We have some really amazing guests coming up. I'm so excited about it. So go and look at our podcast, Master the Workforce, MTW. I'm Jennifer Sheets, the Jennifer Sheets on Instagram. Angela, lay out yours again.
1: Angela Cherry. Technically, it's Angela _ Cherry 1. It's a verified account on Instagram, Facebook, and LinkedIn.
0: And RJ, tell them one more time.
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0: You got it. 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
9: Who's gone on for the working man?
0: And we work, don't we?
1: We do.
0: I sounded like I was coming in on NPR radio. What do we do?
1: Here's the thing, though, Jen. When you love what you do, it's not really work.
0: That's right. What do we say? If you love what you do, you never work a day in your life.
1: Exactly.
0: Right? All right. I'm Jennifer Sheets. This is Angela Cherry and RJ back behind the booth. And you're listening to Mastering the Workforce here on Supertalk 99.7 WTN. Again, you can catch us on all podcasts. Platforms, if I can say that, don't say that too fast. And we've been recapping what our experience was in New York on July 29th. The Chad Smith Foundation, Chad Smith, the drummer of the Red Hot Chili Peppers, it looks like Will Ferrell, what it was like being at such an incredible philanthropic event, the people we met, the things that we learned, and how that should completely correlate with business and what that looks like. And so as we wrap up the show and we're getting ready to wind down, I want to ask you, Angela, so a lot's happened in the last few weeks,
1: yes,
0: right, since then. So what is one thing that you have a takeaway of from all of that?
1: You know, really being open to conversations with people, you know, and I think I've always known that, but it's even more relevant after the last 4 weeks, just having those conversations and being open to whatever they are and wherever they lead.
0: Collaboration is beautiful.
1: It is so beautiful. It's my favorite thing.
0: It is mine too. And you know, it's funny because when I was interviewing Chad, I asked him some really cool questions. And one of them was, you know, what does he see in his professional future that he hasn't done already? I mean, you're talking about Grammy winning, you know, a Rock and Roll Hall of Famer. Like, what have you done? He goes, I want to do more collaborating. He talked about doing his stuff with, you know, Paul McCartney, Dua Lipa, everything. He was just naming it. You have to go back and listen, tune into my podcast and listen to what, you know, he said. But it's the collaboration, to your point, like you said, being open to conversations of what could be.
1: Yeah, I love collaborating in all aspects, even with people that some people will be like, isn't that your competitor? Okay, is it my competitor or is it my co-peditor?
0: Like, I
1: we
0: like
1: can
0: that.
1: Collaborate and there's That's enough great. Business to go around.
0: I've
1: right?
0: always said that. I've always
1: we
0: said
1: can
0: that.
1: Do great things together.
0: You can sometimes by doing that, and how many times do we see companies merge?
1: Oh, yeah.
0: Like, they probably come to the table and go, all right, we're banging each other up over here, but we really want one cent, you know, goal to be the same. So let's yeah. come together and make it even better than what it's ever been. And I think that's huge to bring that up. There is some big stuff that's happened with you personally in the last couple of weeks. Well, I mean, professionally, personally, you know, affect your life, I guess you could say. How much are you open to sharing on air?
1: Okay, there are certain things I can't share yet. I will when
0: but
1: I can.
0: But I know what they are.
1: And I'm really excited about
0: I'm
1: them.
0: I'm very excited for you.
1: I am super excited about the fact that, you know, through that event
0: yes.
1: and through being open to conversations that I actually, I mean, beyond what I do with my company and business, I've accepted a role to be an executive director for a producer in Manhattan.
0: You know, this stuff just finds you because you're so amazing. But you are open to these conversations is what my point is. You put yourself in a situation to go meet new people, go be a part of some giving, amazing event. And then because you did that, you followed up and you didn't just face meet them. You like were really genuinely interested in more what they did. So you scheduled more time with them. And this is what happens.
1: I'm amazed because multi award winning like Emmys, you name them. I walked in the office. I was like, what are these? He's like, oh, these are just my awards. And I was like, oh, they're just your awards. Okay. Anyways, but no, I'm so excited. And
0: I'm excited
1: again,
0: for
1: it goes
0: you.
1: Back to being open to having conversations and having an open mind. You never know where it's going to take you.
0: And I think like my thing I learned over the last couple weeks is that, you know, when you think that you have things figured out or you think that you know where they're going, complacency is the biggest killer. You have yes. to constantly challenge yourself into new things. I never could have imagined doing what I'm doing now a year ago. I mean, you
1: Same.
0: Know that. Like, I remember you and I being at an event in August of last year, remember?
1: Yes.
0: And we went to this event and we were like, it was the worst of it. Oops, as I dropped my pen in here. That's how I felt. See, I felt like that. I just want to throw my pen.
1: That shows what the night was like.
0: It totally shows what the night was like. We were David Hasselhoff eating pizza at like 3 a.m.
1: We were.
0: Like, oh, just like sobbing about like all the crazy.
1: To be a fly on the wall
0: yes.
1: for that.
0: Oh my goodness. And to see what we have worked so hard to turn things in a different direction. And I know there are so many of you out there that have been through that.
1: Yeah.
0: You're feeling it now from, you know, either your job has been eliminated. It's either going to be eliminated. You know, you've been trying to apply, like how many people apply for jobs by the thousands and keep getting turned away. We've got yeah. kids that spent all this time in college and come out. They can't find anything worth paying. Like, it's not all doom and gloom. I'm just saying that this is the what we're facing. So how do we take that and turn it around? And so Angela and I are saying, even though we have these things we're talking about now, it doesn't come without the work. We talked about Taylor Swift. Remember the
1: yeah.
0: great thing we said, that she had such a beautiful quote about that, was about how, you know, everybody wants to admire where you're at, but they don't want to admire how you got there.
1: Yeah. Or they're jealous of your success, but they don't.
0: They're not jealous of what it took to get there.
1: Right.
0: I'm sorry, Taylor Swift, I'm paraphrasing, but it's such a great thing.
1: We don't have your quote in front of us right now, so sorry.
0: But we remember
1: but
0: the gist
1: know,
0: of it.
1: But yes. we know what it meant.
0: We know what it meant.
1: And we understand it.
0: Yes.
1: Because, I mean, even you and I, Jennifer, we've shed tears together.
0: Yes, we have. Yes, we have. And everybody should have someone like that in their life to be able to talk to about that, you know, because things are going to happen.
1: And
0: we're not just saying, oh, you know, we're not telling you, just keep going and not feel a certain way. I mean, you don't see all the other stuff in between. But there's nobody else that's going to walk your walk but you. That's
1: right.
0: It.
1: Feel it and learn from it. There's always a lesson in it. Even if it's something that's being done to you and
0: yes.
1: you're like, why is this happening to me? If you take a look around, there's always a lesson to learn.
0: I'm not sure if RJ knows what lesson he's learned from what's happened to him.
1: We're going to find out one day, I feel like. I'm still waiting on that. I feel like it's a good TikTok.
0: Well, and I know, like, it is a great couple. Yeah, it's a great TikTok for sure. Well, I want you to know that I admire you. I look up to you. I love you to pieces. I'm so excited for all of the success that's coming your way. You've earned it. You've worked so hard for it. And I'm just so happy to be a part of it and watch it happen. So I love that.
1: Likewise, Jennifer. Like, everything you just said just caps it back at you.
0: Shoot it back.
1: Yeah.
0: Whatever that sticks to me was a rubber bounce on me and sticks to you. That's my, like, thing I say at my old age, right? But we are going to have to put a cap on it tonight, but we have some amazing guests coming up in the next 4 weeks, some crazy stuff going on, and we cannot wait to share it with you. And we want you to share with us. Reach out to us on all our social medias. Again, mine's the Jennifer Sheets, S-H-E-E-T-S, like sheets in the bed or whatever, sheets of paper, whatever's more fun. And then Angela, as she says, Angela Cherry, like the fruit.
1: Like the fruit.
0: Angela Cherry.
1: I love the cherry emoji. It's my favorite.
0: Hey, that's a different story to talk about at a different time. And then RJ, let them know yours again.
2: It's RJ Writes Stuff. RJ underscore Writes Stuff.
0: I love it. And then Angela, you got on some more magazines, some more billboards I saw all over everywhere. Congratulations on that.
1: You.
0: That's fantastic. I'm so happy for you. And everybody, as you go about the next week, as I know we're getting ready to wrap up, first of all, go to our online auction, the Chad Smith Foundation CEO Life. There's an online auction. It's live right now. You can find all kinds of items that were from our event that we did.
1: Are they signed?
0: Some of them are signed. Yes, absolutely.
1: Incredible.
0: So, like, I'm excited about that. There's just so many really cool things. Well, you saw the items that were there.
1: You know, wanted to let our listeners know.
0: Just say, get on there and check it out. And it's amazing. And then the other thing that I want to leave you all with is, as you go about this week, just think about what you want. Okay, stop thinking about, like, I know we all have our families, everything. My family is number one, you know, it's like God first, family, you know, everything. But if it's like the thing in an airplane, you know,
1: I was just going there in my brain.
0: Yes, you got to put the oxygen mask on you first because you can't help anybody else around you, right?
1: You so take care of you first.
0: Take care of you first. And I want you all to take care of each other, but make sure that you lead the way with your own self, okay? And then check us all out. Do random acts of kindness. Stay tuned for Higher Flow 360 because this one is a game changer, everybody. I'm telling you. Have a blessed week, and I can't wait to talk to you all next time. We'll see you next time on Master the Workforce. I'll make it.

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4: From ABC News, I'm Dave Packer. Police arresting a 19-year-old in connection with a shooting early this morning on the campus of the University of Virginia. Earlier, police had said they were searching for multiple suspects. The shooting outside a dorm, leaving five injured. One of them a student. Michael Cooper is a student at VSU.
5: Ain't nowhere safe, I guess. Like, nowhere safe. Even on a college campus, nowhere is pretty much safe.
4: Just hours earlier, thousands of students had just moved in. A hurricane zeroing in on Hawaii. ABC's Melissa Don reports from Hilo on Hurricane Lala.
6: Every island is under a flood watch, with the Big Island under a hurricane warning, and it could see up to 2 feet of rain. Maui could see up to 12 inches. All this coming amid peak tourist season. Over 200 flights canceled at airports across the Hawaiian Islands, stranding some visitors.
7: I was just hoping I'd be able to catch a flight home, but sadly, it didn't end up working that way.
6: Local authorities say shelters are open and they are preparing for the worst.
4: A desperate search for survivors as the death toll rises in Indonesia after two powerful back-to-back earthquakes, killing at least 47 people, injuring more than 50 others.
8: The first quake, one of the largest to strike the region in years, a 7.7 magnitude off the island of Flores, hit just before 6 a.m. local time. Buildings collapsing, homes crumbling, people rushing out of buildings to find safety. Terrified, the injured arrive at this makeshift hospital for medical help.
4: ABC's Lama Hassan. The second earthquake registered at 6.9 in western Sumatra. In the Middle East, at least 11 people dead, including three children, and 19 others are injured after Israeli strikes on two towns in southern Lebanon, according to Lebanon's Ministry of Health. It's the deadliest attack since a truce between Israel and Hezbollah went into effect less than 2 months ago. Israel's prime minister's office says the strikes were in response to an attack from Hezbollah inside the security zone that injured three IDF soldiers. You're listening to ABC News.
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4: And Picasso has been discovered during a routine cleaning. ABC's Chuck Sievertson.
11: Bill DeLinde thought the Picasso print that was stolen from his Milwaukee gallery in 2018 was gone forever. But police called last week and said a landlord found something while cleaning out a vacant apartment. DeLinde immediately recognized the stolen Torero etching, one of 30 known to exist, signed by Picasso. The etching was valued at between $35,000 and $50,000.
4: A Boeing 787 overshot the runway at Munich's airport, kicking up a plume of dust before finally lifting off, the incident raising alarms. ABC's Morgan Norwood has more on this unusually long takeoff.
12: According to Flight Radar 24 data, the pilots were forced to cap their climb at about 9,000 feet, circling to burn off fuel before returning to Munich Airport about 2 hours after it had taken off. According to Munich Airport, the flight operated by Vietnam Airlines reported technical problems after takeoff. And after landing, the airport says they shut down the runway because the aircraft couldn't taxi on its own. Air traffic routed to another runway.
4: Friends have paid tribute to British sociologist and professor Jason Arday following his death days after he stepped down from Cambridge and intense scrutiny over plagiarism allegations. Joylin Mogham, director and founder of the Good Law Project.
13: If the press had been a little bit more compassionate, Dr. Arday would still be in the bosom of his family today. And as you can hear, I am very, very distressed about it.
4: Dave Packer, ABC News.
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17: Welcome to the City Current Show, powered by Hagenbotham. I'm your host, Jeremy Park. We're always honored to bring you inspiring stories of individuals and organizations making a difference and powering the good. And we always love having keynote speakers come on the show. In this case, we have a lot to talk about, including the power of empathy. We're here with Erica Sinner. She's a CEO, a founder, a chief encouragement officer, an author, a podcast host. She's the CEO of Tiny Superheroes and the founder and CEO of Directory. We have a lot to talk about. Erica, how are you doing?
18: I'm doing great. I'm so excited to be here and to be talking to you about all of the things that make a real difference in the world.
17: Absolutely. Well, when you talk about the power of empathy, that's a very important through line. But let's start out. Give us a little bit of your background, because when you talk about Tiny Superheroes, Directory, being a podcast host, a speaker, how in the world did you get into all of these different industries and topics?
18: Yeah, I mean, truly for me, it stems like from my childhood. I think I grew up from very humble beginnings. I know what it feels like when a small act of kindness can happen for you, or when someone believes in you, what that can do for you as a child. And so I've kind of led my whole life that way. And that goes into Directory, where we help small to mid-sized pharmaceutical companies commercialize. It's hard for them to have access to really top talent, so we can help them do that when they have important medications for kids. I think for them, it's really shifting the conversations. These are kids in hospitals. And instead of thinking about what's wrong with me, it's look what I accomplished today is what we're doing with Tiny Superheroes. So identity is just so important. I'm a big believer in helping others believe in themselves and being an example of what is possible.
17: Let's dive into Tiny Superheroes. I think this one is really special. It's near and dear to our hearts. You have capes, and I mean, it really is about being a superhero and these patches for overcoming adversities. And so dive into Tiny Superheroes.
18: Oh my, yes. I love Tiny Superheroes because it changes the conversation for kids from being patients to being real life superheroes in hospitals. And they actually get their very own starter kit that says, you know, welcome to the squad. A lot of these kids, they don't get to be in school, or they're in and out. They don't get to be a part of sports teams. And what does everyone want? We want to belong. And so this way they do belong. They belong to a superhero squad. They get their very own cape. And as they're walking around the hospitals wearing their cape and they're pushing their IVD poles, everyone around them, like, you don't have to be trained on the program. Superhero culture so easily understood that people are like, oh my God, are you a superhero? And it's reflected back to them. So they feel it too, which is amazing. And I think the second part of the program is they are earning their patches for their missions. So we've reframed their missions: chemo, surgery, x-ray scans. Now they have little patches and they can really be proud of talking about all of those achievements.
17: And there's so much research and proof, evidence, success stories on the power of hope, the power of belief. And so when you are putting that sort of hope into their lives, their ability to heal and overcome whatever it is they're battling is, you know, through the roof in terms of, you know, their potential in this. And so I think there's the belonging, the identity, like you're talking about, but there's also the power of healing and hope. And I think that's an important piece of this. I know you all have very big goals in terms of the number of youth that you're trying to reach. Talk about the goals. Talk about how the community can be a part of Tiny Superheroes.
18: Yeah. And I also just want to say that's such a good insight that you have, because truly for me, it was all about identity. It was all about the family unit. It was supporting them. But now we're finding from hospitals, kids aren't having to be sedated for MRI scans, right? Because they don't actually hurt, but it's such a different conversation to say, mom's going to be right outside, it's not going to hurt, versus you're about to go on a mission. Afterwards, you're going to get your patch and you're going to get to talk about it, and they're super proud. So yeah, we are on a huge mission. We want to impact 5 million kids in the next 5 years. It's very possible. And for $29, our starter kits, you can activate a child on our wait list. They get their cape, they get their patches, they get our free monthly mission program that's all based in social emotional learning. We have an online community for parents, which is about 55,000 parents today. We even have a bereavement group. It's a beautiful program that really just helps support. You didn't ask for these things to happen. And you also don't want kids to grow up feeling ashamed of something that has happened to them. And actually, be talking about the things that they've gone through and they've achieved. When I met my first tiny superhero, I didn't know what to say to them, because you don't usually say, like, how has chemo been going? Or how has your last surgery been, right? Like, this is an awkward conversation and they feel that. But gosh, when you see a child in a cape and you see all of their earned patches, you're like, look how experienced you are. Tell me about your missions. And now they're like, I had chemo and I was throwing up, but I'm really strong. I'm really brave. Or I have an upcoming surgery, but I know I'm going to do okay because I'm a superhero. So when they hear, when you hear that back from a child, it's powerful.
17: Talk about how Tiny Superheroes has really kind of reframed empathy and your life already in terms of the impact.
18: Oh my gosh, hearing from these families, there are days that you are just, you might think you're having a hard day, and then you hear about what a superhero has gone through or what families are going through. And it's just a reminder of there's so much we can be doing in the world, and it doesn't take a lot to do that. But I think what the thing that has been surprising for me is it's not just the superhero. It's not just the parents. Parents say, like, kids don't come with handbooks. I don't know how to talk about these things. So being able to talk about it as a mission has changed the game for how I talk about it. But even the healthcare providers, they're like, you've made my job fun again. I come in and I'm like, look at our superhero. Here's your patch you're earning. And at the hospital, anyone from the janitor, the receptionist, other patients coming in, everyone can be involved in the child's care now because you're just reinforcing their identity of a superhero.
17: Are there any geographical boundaries, things like that? I'm thinking for those who hear this in different cities like Nashville, yeah, or Memphis, and talk about, you know, kind of that side of them plugging in and being able to do it wherever they are in the nation.
18: We are coast to coast. We've been to CHLA in California, all the way to Boston Children's, to Joe DiMaggio down in Florida. I'm from St. Louis. I love the Midwest. There's children's hospitals in Nashville. And so I want to bring the program there too. So anybody who would like to be involved, please reach out. Go to our website, activate a child in our superhero list, host a team builder. There's so many ways to really bring the gift of courage, strength, and hope to our kids.
17: Yeah, I love it. Share about the podcast, because you're a podcast host, so these interviews are natural for you too. So, you know, talk about being a podcast host. Talk about your podcast.
18: Yeah, I launched the Blow Your Mind podcast this year, and it's all really framed around how do you learn to trust yourself, even when you're scared about taking the leap or maybe things aren't going your way. I think for me, I grew up in a trailer park on food stamps, and to be sitting here today is a remarkable story, right? And it takes a lot of taking bets on yourself, resiliency, keep going for the no's until you get the yes. And so the podcast is all about stories where it's other founders, it's college students, it's individuals who have blown their own minds. And as I go out into the world, I always think about, how can I blow somebody's mind today? That's been my question since I was like 18. And I realized in the last few years, I think I've actually blown my own mind that I'm here. How can I actually bring this out into the world and be an example of what is possible?
17: Yeah, in so many ways, like you're just doing the hard work, and then all of a sudden you look back and you're like, oh my gosh, look at how much I've grown and changed, and you know, yes, in my own mind.
18: That's right.
17: You obviously can't pick a favorite. It's like trying to pick a favorite child, but give us one or two recent guests on the podcast that have given you some aha moments or have blown your mind in a good way, obviously. So, you know, you're not picking a favorite. You're just picking a recent one that comes to mind.
18: Thank you for framing it that way. We've had some incredible guests, but I will say a really memorable one has been Mary Seitz. She's out of Atlanta, Georgia. She was actually fired from her own company, and then she bought it back. So I'm like, it's amazing. She has an amazing story from having been sleeping on like a mattress in an apartment to now she has $100 million business every year.
17: This will tie in a little bit to your keynotes, but when you look at, you're interviewing so many guests, right? Like you take a lot of lessons from them, learn, and you start to pull them in, and it changes how you look at things, how you deal with things, how you deal with people.
18: Yeah.
17: Give us one, you know, when you talk about kind of tips, recommendations, things that have really impacted you, not only obviously the storyline of that, of, you know, losing and then coming back and taking full ownership again of the company, but, you know, what's something that you've pulled in as a lesson for you, something that you've tied into your keynote, is something now you share? What's something that you've learned and experienced that for you personally now you're sharing with others?
18: Yeah, my keynote focuses a lot on my Blow Your Mind framework, which talks really about the three steps: identity, deciding who you want to be, and not believing the stories that you believe are true about yourself, right? Even for myself, I could have believed like survival's the best I could hope for. I just belong in a trailer park. I can't dream bigger than where I am. And these things aren't true, right? You can decide who you want to be, but then you have to build the systems to support your future self, not your current self. And then the third part is actually tracking all of the evidence. Like, we do not brag about our achievements. We do not track them for ourselves. In companies, we have dashboards, we have KPIs, we have all of the things. But what do we do for ourselves as individuals to see how far we've come, and then to then be able to dream bigger because you've made it to here?
17: Yeah, and you have so many outlets to track different KPIs, obviously. But when you talk about growth and where that comes from, whether it's tiny superheroes, being an author, being a podcast host, Directory. You mentioned Directory. Touch a little deeper on just what you do at Directory, just so that people have a little concept there.
18: Yeah, Directory helps. So it's the small to mid-sized. There's a lot of innovation that's happening in healthcare, and it's incredible to see. A lot of it is happening in the ultra-rare disease space. So these are smaller patient populations. They're not the Ozempic-type products that are going to be billion-dollar brands. But for those 50,000 patients, 100,000 patients, these could be life-saving medications, and it's hard for those companies to convince somebody from a big pharma company, quit your job, come work for us, believe in the mission. What happens if you don't get FDA approval? And so I took a spin on that to say, because I grew up in pharma. I spent 11 years there before I founded my own company. It's mergers, acquisitions, divestitures, and it's hard to ask your employees to give everything, and then you might just not have a job, right? You've got to pay your bills. You have to put food on the table. And so that's where Directory was really born, to say we can come in and be your commercial team. And it doesn't matter what happens if the FDA needs more information, if you have a delayed release, if you need to look at manufacturing, we can pause and stop and scale. But my employees know that they have a job. We have other clients that we're working on. And when you're ready to keep moving forward, we're ready to get back with you to get you to market faster.
17: One more side that I want to touch on with this is the book, and it ties, in this case, especially to pets and the love of pets and being part of the family, but also to the loss of pets in a loved one. And so touch on that side for you as an author.
18: Yeah, when I started my company, I knew I wanted to have pet bereavement as part of our corporate policies. I thought it was important. I feel like today, 8 out of 10 American homes have animals and consider them part of their families. For myself, my husband and I chose not to have human kids, so our dogs really are our kids. And that's becoming more of a norm, or at least people are waiting to have kids later. And so when I lost my dog, I knew I was going to need it. I didn't know how much it was going to hurt. I also didn't realize the shame I would feel when somebody would ask, are you okay? And I'm like, no. And I'm like, what's wrong? And I'm like, I lost my dog. And you sometimes get met with, well, you have other dogs, or get another one, or, right? And I'm like, oh, wow. Like, we would never say that to somebody if it was their great uncle, if it was a cousin that they don't really talk to. And so there's just not a lot of societal norms around what happens when we lose our animals. We celebrate the cute puppy photos. We do birthday parties. We do all of the other things. But when we lose them, do we have community? Do we have the things to say? And so I was compelled to write this book. And over the last 3 years, it's really taken off. It was in the Barnes & Noble window on Fifth Avenue in New York last December, which was a milestone moment for me. But a lot of companies have reached out that said, we've just never thought about this. And we want to recognize our employees' family structure includes animals, so we're including them in our bereavement policy. And that feels important.
17: What's one other thing when you look at that bereavement and the things that you're doing corporately, the things that you're doing tied to empathy and supporting others and listening to them and, you know, kind of seeing the gaps? What's something else that is either on your mind or when you see, okay, hey, here's some things that companies can do a better job of to take care of their employees, to have more empathy, to, you know, be better stewards of the energy and the opportunity and the relationships, you know, with their team members? What's something else that is on your mind in terms of just gaps and opportunities to do better?
18: We focus a lot at Directory and at Tiny Superheroes on communication. And that might sound like, okay, what do you mean by that? But it's true, like performance coaching, empathy coaching within our organization, even things like acknowledging when somebody sends an email and you're replying back and saying like, I'm on and I'm going to get back on this day. You know, so I've had executives that have come in that say, if you send me an email, you should just know that I'm on it. I'm like, what happens if you accidentally deleted it? What happens if it didn't go into your draft? What happens if you don't have it back on the time that I need it, right? The acknowledgement can mean so much. And so that's just one example of so many things that we do. So we have an in-house performance coach at Directory. We do a lot of communication training, and it's not talking about your feelings. It's talking about how do you work better as a team so that you can build the trust. And once there's trust, that's where real innovation happens. And I think that's what's led to my company being on the Inc. 5000 list 2 years in a row.
17: Give us one more favorite tip for you on the keynote speaker side. You know, what's one kind of, as we wrap up, one, you know, tip, recommendation for people to put themselves in the best position for success as we look ahead?
18: I say you can bet on yourself. And I think don't worry about what other people think, right? Know what you think about yourself, and that's good enough. And as you're starting to move out into the world, things feel scary, but as you put in the reps and you build that muscle memory, like it starts to become more a part of who you are, and your life just gets bigger, it gets more fulfilling, and the impact you can make on the world, like there's somebody out there waiting for you. So whose life can you change? So go after it.
17: Yeah, I love it. Great stuff. Well, wealth of information, a wealth of expertise. Where do we go to carry this conversation forward? Obviously, you have different websites for all the different things we talked about, but there is one single source with your website. So where do we go to learn more and carry this conversation forward?
18: ericacenter.org has links to all of the things that I'm doing. I'm also super connected on social. So LinkedIn, Instagram, please connect, please DM. I answer and respond to all of it. Let's get a connection and conversation started.
17: Erica, thank you for all you do to power the good. Thank you for coming on the show.
18: Thank you for having me. This is awesome.
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3: Welcome back to the City Current Show, powered by Higginbotham. I'm your host, Jeremy Park. We're always honored to bring you inspiring stories of individuals and organizations making a difference and powering the good. And of course, we always love having our City Current partners come on the show. In this case, we're talking about Element 47. We're honored to have with us their founder and CEO, Eric Jackson. Eric, how are you doing?
4: Doing great. It's a pleasure to be back.
3: Well, Eric, we have a lot to discuss with branding, simplicity, even leveraging AI, but let's start out. For those who aren't familiar with Element 47, give us some background.
4: We're a branding agency. We lead with branding and strategy. Strategy is one of those words that a lot of people get confused with. We're trying to figure out what you want and how are we going to get there. It's the roadmap for your success. It's not a dangerous thing. But once we understand that, then we can figure out what are all the tactics that we need to use in order to help you get to those goals. And for most people, it's growth. They want more business. They want to grow. Maybe they've got new services. They want to grow those. And so we help people do those things.
3: Well, let's start out by defining brand, because I think, you know, sometimes when you say brand, it brings a lot of different ideas. But how does Element 47 define brand?
4: It is the gut feeling that the people out in the world have about your company. Unfortunately, it's something that you can't control. Most people, when they think of brand, they think logo. It's something that's visual that you can see. As a business owner, you can have influence over that. You can change your logo. Logo and colors and taglines, those are identity. Those are the things that you use to influence what your brand is. You can't control the brand.
3: I know one of the things you talk about is, you know, if you put up Ruth's Chris, McDonald's, like people obviously have very different feelings about both of those brands. And so when you talk about it's what others think about you, it's what others say about you, it's what others experience about you. You kind of mentioned identity, right? Logo, color, things like that. But talk about all the different things that really create brand, because this will come back to simplicity. And so talk about how complex a brand is.
4: It can be. There are a lot of moving parts, as you described. I think that the most important thing that people overlook is the idea of simplicity. It is, and making sure that thread goes throughout everything that you do. The most overlooked thing is probably culture. And that's sort of a word that not everybody understands either. It's how you do things. What are the standards that you employ with hiring people, doing business, and how you treat each other internally on your team? And if you get the right people in place and they are all on the same page and they're all following what you've been told them you expect, then the people who experience your business are going to have a good time. And that, you know, you see that with Ruth's Chris, right? They've got very high standards. If somebody at Ruth's Chris acted like they were at McDonald's, they wouldn't last very long because it would destroy the brand.
3: We talk about it on our end is power the good is the, you know, missionally connecting business with community to power the good, obviously City Current, but how that is the through line for how we treat each other, how we treat our partners, how we treat the

0: community. Like, to your point, like, it's got to permeate. And so when you talk about culture, like, that's a very important piece of brand. When you are sitting down and, you know, really talking with a client or even a prospect, I know you have three questions on that side to kind of drive to simplicity around, like, are, you know, what is it that you're the only one that does this, right? So talk about the power of simplicity. Talk about those questions that you like to ask that start drilling down to help create this clarity around brand.
1: Yeah, you'll be remembered when you can clearly state how you're different than everybody else in your market. Most people come to us in a particular industry because we've worked in that industry before, and they're looking around at, well, they're doing this, we should do this, and they're doing that, we should do that. That's not necessarily the right answer. You want to stand alone. It's obvious you're in the same industry, but what do you do that identifies you as special and unique in your world? We get called in to do a lot of this work because, as the old adage goes, it's hard to read the label when you're inside the bottle. So we're almost like a therapist. We walk people through all these different things and pull out of them the thing they know, but they don't really think is very special. And that's the trick. And I think, you mentioned Do. She does a good job of that. It's not necessarily that other companies don't do those things, but she states it in a very simple way.
0: Yeah. She's like, we help you crush your sales goals and love what you do. and for her, that's a wow statement. But yeah, I mean, it's simplicity, right? It paints the picture. It tells you what they do, how they do it, the love what you do. There's an emotional piece in there too. So, so give us a little bit of a tip when it comes to, how do I walk through that process? How do I create my wow statement? How do I create my kind of brand positioning that clearly identifies my differentiation for I am the only one that does this? So what's a couple of tips?
1: First of all, you don't want to use a bunch of industry jargon. And this is one reason why Do is so successful with the wow statement. And you get these conversations occasionally. You meet somebody for the first time, they ask you what you do, and most of us have this tendency to go, well, we do branding and marketing and advertising for industrial manufacturers, and it's instantly the other person's eyes roll back in their head. And there's an old adage, I can't remember the French philosopher who said it, I have written you a very long letter. If I had more time, it would be much shorter. And the meaning behind that is, less words, more impact. So ideally what you want to do is have a very simple phrase that describes what the outcome would be. Okay, so if somebody uses Do, what she's telling you is, the outcome is you're going to crush your goals and love what you do. And who doesn't want their salespeople, if they're crushing their goals, to love what they do so they stick around? And that little bit of curiosity, everybody always responds, oh, how do you do that? At that point, you've hooked them and you're able to tell your story. They're like tractor beam to you, right? They're listening because they want to know how you did that. It's everybody's favorite radio station, WIIFM. What's in it for me, right?
0: So I think too, I mean, you've helped us go through this process even on our end as a team. And when you talk about just the phrasing, connecting business with community to power the good, you know, doing it through events, media, and philanthropy, and being very intentional about, okay, what is it you do? What is the one thing you do better than others? What is the one thing you focus on? Because let's get back to simplicity. Simplicity then becomes your wow statement. It becomes positioning. It also becomes a through line for how you speak on stage and in person at events. And, you know, it drives culture. It drives clarity. It drives the symbolism and obviously the identity. So talk about the simplicity, especially, you know, for where you are in the realm of helping your clients, of taking that simplicity and then driving it forward. So kind of carry that forward. Okay, we've got the branding, we've got the positioning, we've got the differentiators, simplicity. Now what do we do with it to help scale?
1: Yeah. You need to make sure that it's absolutely everywhere, that everybody's on the same page. And so it appears in your physical space. Those are the words that you train everybody on the team to say. I mean, we all recognize this when we go through Chick-fil-A's drive-thru. My pleasure. If you don't hear that, you're probably upset, right? There are these things that just become hallmarks of what it is that you do and how you talk about yourself. It shows up in, ideally, in social media, on your website. And, you know, back to the wow statement just briefly, I think the important thing to remember with brand is nobody is buying your process or your expertise. They're buying the outcome. And so you want to constantly make sure that they understand what the outcome is going to be and that that is part of that brand. And I was working with somebody recently, and he really struggled with this really short statement. And I had to reiterate, they're going to hear the thing that is the outcome, and then they're going to ask you questions. And that, to me, if I had to pick one thing, that's really it. That create that curiosity. Talk about the outcome, because people don't buy the way that that you get to, they get to what they need. So they're buying the outcome.
0: Yeah, I love the honesty, because I mean, it's true. Like, you know, I want the outcome. I want to have this experience. I don't care about the process. So, yeah. I mean, I do care about the process because you want the end result. But the reality is that's your internal thing. That's not the external thing. So I love the honesty. And sometimes you have to have these honest conversations, one of which actually is AI. So, I mean, obviously you all use AI. You are helping, you know, clients leverage AI, especially around marketing and things like that. But, you know, you are using it very strategically for Element 47. Which I think is really cool. I mean, we were talking before we hit record about some of the ways that you're using AI. So talk a little bit about just how you all are approaching and using AI for Element 47.
1: It is not the experience that the average person has. I was having a conversation with an agency owner, and they were talking about how their clients would use AI and get things back that were objectively bad. And it just came out of my mouth. I said, well, I think the reason's pretty obvious. They don't have the expertise that we do, but also you just start using ChatGPT or Claude and tell it some things that you want to, you know, you want an answer for something, right? You want a plan or a logo or something like that. Well, the system is designed to be, to catch you. It's to get you hooked and to use it again and again and again. So what do? They make it really nice to you. And they tell you how smart you are, right? And the answer to you, who doesn't really have deep experience in that world, whatever it happens to be, goes, oh, well, that's the answer. Copy, paste, right? Well, I have trained, I'm primarily using Claude, and I'll read for you the instructions that I have for Claude. Always act as my sparring partner. Not that I love getting punched in the nose, but it's an important part of the process. Identify my blind spots and my weak reasoning. Find where I lack evidence and question it. When you ask me questions, ask one at a time. I tend to ask tons of questions when I do this. If you ask me multiple questions, number them in a separate paragraph, enabling me to number my answers and respond in a structured manner. So I'm telling it, here's some things I need. I can't have 10 questions in one paragraph and interact with you. And I also tell it, don't use M dashes, ever. So when I begin, if I've got a question, I'm working on a project, and we all have blank page syndrome occasionally, where it's like, I could probably pull all this stuff out of my head, and it would take 10 times longer than if I had a sparring partner to actually walk me through some ideas and to ask. It actually interviews me and asks me questions, and I get to a point at times where I'm like, I need a break. This is exhausting me because it's pushing back. It's certainly not telling me I'm smart. It's challenging the things that I've told it. It catches things where I've contradicted myself. And it can take, in some cases, it's hours to get to a point where I have good data. And we were talking about this in an internal meeting this morning, that it never gets to the final point for us. When we're creating branding statements, we've done this again and again and again, and we're, you know, getting, in many cases, words and phrases out of Claude that will help us craft the final version. We never get the final version. It never hits the mark. So you can get stuff that to you will sound okay, but to a higher standard, it doesn't do the thing. It does some great stuff. Don't get me wrong. Not here to bash it. We use it every day. But it's not a copy paste for us. It's a thought partner.
0: Yeah, and I think these are all things that are really helpful for everybody when you're talking about just working smarter and how to leverage AI in the most effective way. And also, too, that there are people just like you that can help coach and guide. And when you look at how Element 47 is using not just AI, but, you know, simplicity, branding, and helping, you know, your clients navigate this process, how you're doing it in a very smart and strategic way to get the best result possible. So I think all these are just important conversations around what you're doing in Element 47, how you're helping, and how you're navigating it yourself. And so wrap up with contact information for Element 47. Where do we go to carry this conversation forward? Where do we go to connect in with you and your amazing team?
1: 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And you'll find us on all the socials. I would tell you, go to that website, phone numbers there, all the social, you can actually email me, ej@element47.co, and be happy to talk to you. And I tell people this all the time, we may not be the right fit for everybody. If we can determine what that right fit looks like, I've got other colleagues in the business, be happy to help you find the place to be and help you get your brand marketing and advertising in the right spot.
0: Well, make sure everyone check them out. Element47.co, Element47. So the numbers 47.co. Eric Jackson, thank you for all you and your amazing team do to power the good. 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Thank you for coming on the show.
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0: Welcome back to the City Current Show, powered by Higginbotham. I'm your host, Jeremy Park. We're always honored to bring you inspiring stories of individuals and organizations making a difference and powering the good. And in this case, we're talking all about ESOPs, the power of employee stock ownership plans. And that's why we're honored to have with us Kelly Fennell, founder and president of EFS ESOP Consultants. He's also the author of The ESOP Coach, Using ESOPs in Ownership Succession Planning. So we get to talk to the expert himself. Kelly, how are you doing?
6: I'm great, Jeremy. It's great to be with you.
0: Well, give us a little bit of context. When you talk about how you got into this world of ESOPs, and we'll talk about obviously defining those and all the power of that, but how did you get into this world of ESOPs? Give us a little bit of your background.
6: Well, in 1979, I had just finished my first year of law school at the University of Memphis, and I had a job that summer working for a big firm in Massachusetts. And so I went up there not knowing what type of law I was going to be working on that summer. And I felt like stuck me in the pension division. And I thought, oh my goodness, nothing could possibly be more boring than working for this big company in the pension division. And as it turned out, I loved it. And so at one of our Monday morning meetings, when the head of the department is handing out assignments, they had received a letter requesting a white paper on ESOPs. Well, this was 1979, and the law that codified ESOPs was ERISA, which was passed in 1974. So it was only 5 years old. And there are me and all of these experienced pension lawyers sitting around the room, and each one of them said, man, I don't know anything about ESOPs. Nobody does that. It's brand new. And so the head of the department said, well, then we're going to give this project to the kid. And in 1979, I was the kid. And so I spent that summer researching and writing about ESOPs, came back to law school, loved what I'd learned that summer about ESOPs, and took every course I could that would support me in being able to establish an ESOP consulting practice. So it was totally by accident. And coincidentally, most of our clients have made a lot of money building great businesses that they just fell into by accident themselves.
0: Yeah, I mean, I think, you know, part of it is the timing, obviously, it being still fairly new and them saying, hey, give it to the young guy. But then all of a sudden, too, it's like you find your passion, you find your purpose, and all of a sudden you build your legacy and your business and you get to help so many amazing business leaders on the way and all of their employees, which is the power of what we're going to talk about. So I kind of mentioned at the onset, but for those who aren't familiar with ESOPs, employee stock ownership plans, what is an ESOP?
6: It is really two things in one. For a business owner, an ESOP is an exit succession and liquidity strategy. And so it's an alternative to selling to private equity or to a strategic buyer. So there are many baby boomer business owners out there that have built great companies, and now they're at the age when it's time to cash in on their life's work. And so most of them consider two options because they don't know about ESOP. So they consider either a sale to private equity or a sale to a strategic buyer. And our job is just to make them aware of the third option, which is selling to their employees through this mechanism called an ESOP. From the employee's perspective, an ESOP is a retirement plan. So I often say that it's a first cousin to a 401k plan. Except with an ESOP, instead of the employees contributing their own money and making an investment decision about how they're going to invest that money among the options offered by their employer, with an ESOP, the company fully funds it. The employees don't put in any of their own money, and they don't make any investment decisions because the only investment in this retirement account is the stock of their company. And so an ESOP is really those two things in one.
0: When you look at the power of ownership, especially for the entrepreneur, the business leader, to be able to, you know, bring the employees on as owners, that is a legacy piece for them. Obviously, it's a retirement piece. It's also, too, depending on the timing, it can be a powerful vehicle for ownership for the employees. I mean, I've seen this so many times firsthand where if you're an employee versus an owner, you have a very different perspective on, you know, what you're pouring into the business and the obligation, the timing, the responsibility, like all of that. It takes on a very different perspective. And also, too, it becomes legacy money versus just a paycheck. Talk about some of those benefits on both sides for the employees and obviously for the entrepreneur, for the business leader going into retirement that an ESOP provides.
6: Yeah. One of the favorite subjects for people who are studying to get a PhD in management is employee performance. And often they write about the performance difference between companies that where the employees have an ownership interest versus companies where they don't. And so it is not just intuitive that employees would take more ownership, work harder, have more pride in their work, and outperform what they were doing before the ESOP, but it's also empirically provable. And so there are lots of academic studies that trace this performance differential. The people at Higginbotham know about it. I mean, Higginbotham is an employee-owned company. And so it is one of the best performing insurance brokerage agencies in the country. And when I talk to people with Higginbotham around the country, they talk continuously about what makes their approach to business different based on the fact that they have a direct linkage between performance and not just current income, but long-term benefits and long-term wealth. A 401k plan is a retirement plan, and ESOP is a form of retirement plan, but it also has the potential for employees to create wealth and not just income for retirement.
0: Share, you know, when you talk about the timing, when you talk about the right company, kind of give us a gauge around, like, what is the right fit for an ESOP? What is the best kind of timing and size? And give us some of those details for an ESOP.
6: First, let's talk about the financial metrics. In order for a company to be a good candidate for an ESOP, it has to have adjusted EBITDA, earnings before interest, taxes, depreciation, and amortization, of at least $2 million a year, and it needs to have at least 35 employees. So those are things that are easily measurable. The other part is the subjective part. And so some of the indications that we get from business owners that they might be a good candidate is if during a first meeting with a business owner, I say, you've built this incredible company, what's the key to your success? If they say company culture, which they often do, then I know that they're a good candidate for an ESOP, because they know that if they sell to a third party, that third party is going to tell them, oh, nothing's going to change. You know, we're going to maintain this business just the way you've built it. And that's in our best interest. And it never happens. And so informed business owners know that. And so if you have a business owner that wants to maximize value for them and their family, while at the same time protecting and rewarding the people who have helped them get to where they are, then an ESOP is an alternative worth considering. Also, if they talk about legacy, which is a word that you've mentioned, I've had multiple business owners tell me, for example, we did an ESOP a few years ago for a company in Dallas that today is 106 years old. And that business owner told me that he's got plenty of opportunities to sell to third parties, but that this company is part of the family legacy. He said, there has been a company in Dallas, Texas, with my family's name on it for 106 years, and I want to make sure that continues for another 100 years. And so where a business owner views the company as part of the family legacy, then that makes them a good candidate. Many of our clients are people who want to do well for others while they're doing well for themselves. And we find an inordinate number of our clients are already involved in philanthropy. These are people who are thinking about more than just themselves. One of the themes of your program has been powering the good. And these are people who have bought into that concept. And so many of our clients are very charitably inclined. And that is a characteristic that indicates that they might be a good candidate for an ESOP. And we often incorporate additional charitable giving into the ESOP transaction. So it is very rewarding to be in a business where we can help business owners power the good.
0: Yeah, and you're touching on so many things. I think that once again, back to firsthand experience, when you talk about the, you know, outside owners, private equity, and like you said, oh, we're not going to change the business. Maybe for a few years, maybe 5 years at most. But then sure enough, man, all of a sudden, especially for the businesses that are local to Memphis and Nashville, you know, once you get outside ownership, the philanthropy, the community connection, that starts going out the window. They start cutting costs. They start changing culture. They start dropping team. Like, things change. And so when you talk about legacy, when you talk about giving and philanthropy and that culture and your team and the loyalty, all of that to me are tremendous pointers to an ESOP to be able to do what needs to be done to maintain that legacy, that culture, that giving, all of that. And, you know, and I just think these are important conversations when you talk about just for business leaders to understand, okay, what's out there? What are my options? What can I do? And how do I protect what I've built? What are some things that when you look at the timing and, you know, how long it takes to put these together, what are some of the things you want business leaders to know when it comes to ESOPs? Obviously, you've covered a lot of ground, but what are one or two other things that from a timing perspective, from a legacy perspective, you think are important things for them to consider?
6: Well, most of the surveys out there conclude that it takes a business owner 2 to 3 years in order to explore their options, become educated, and make a decision. So whatever strategy an owner decides to implement, whether it's a sale to a third party or to an ESOP, they need to give themselves some runway. They shouldn't wake up today and say, 6 months from now, I want to have a plan in place and money in the bank and somebody else running the business. It takes longer than that. And so at a minimum, they should think about giving themselves a runway of 3 years. Get educated. ESOPs are not right for every business owner. Sale to private equity is not right. Become educated about the three key options and make a decision about which one works best for you. Get your lawyer and your CPA involved in the discussion, because whatever exit strategy a business owner decides to implement, it's going to be complex. And so they're going to want trusted advisors to help them think through the process.
0: When you look at kind of where we're headed with ESOPs, and obviously laws change, things change, what's either something that kind of keeps you up at night in terms of trends and changes, or what's something that really puts a smile on your face in terms of exciting for the future ahead with ESOPs?
6: One of the things that's most exciting to me is Senator Bernie Sanders. He is the biggest proponent of ESOPs in the United States Congress. And what makes it so great is the most conservative Republicans are huge supporters of ESOP. So one of the things that makes me very excited is that over the last 45 years I've been involved in this field, there have been no serious threats to the continued viability of ESOPs. It's one of the few things that Republicans and Democrats, even in this divided environment, can agree on. From the perspective of a Democrat, an ESOP is the ultimate wealth distribution vehicle. If you think about a sale to private equity, the way the government would view that is it's a sale by one rich person, the business owner, to other rich people, the investors in the private equity group. If you think about how the government might view a sale to an ESOP, it's a sale by a rich person to their rank and file employees. And so Democrats naturally love that wealth redistribution and taking care of workers. And of course, Republicans love the tax benefits. So I got to mention that at least briefly. If you have a 100% ESOP owned company, then that company is going to operate on a tax-free basis. No tax at the company level, because it's going to be an S corporation. They don't pay taxes. They pass their taxable income through to their owner. The owner of the shares in an ESOP is not going to be the guy who sold. He's out. It's not going to be the employees. It's going to be the ESOP trustee who represents the employees and is holding the shares in trust for their benefit.
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0: Well, Kelly, thank you for all you and your amazing team do to power the good. Thank you for coming on the show.
6: Thanks for having me, Jeremy.
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10: WTN. From ABC News. I'm Dave Packer. Tens of thousands without power across the Big Island of Hawaii as Hurricane Lala brings wind-toppled trees and knocks down multiple poles and structures along a 42-mile span of transmission lines. ABC meteorologist Nico Kazuri is tracking the storm.
11: It's not a direct hit. It's actually the rain bands that are hitting the Big Island right now and the outer rain bands that are hitting the other islands. So this will continue at least for the next few days as it continues its track further southwest through the ocean. But we're talking about some wind speeds anywhere up to 75 miles per hour. Again, this will weaken because it has made landfalls.
10: The National Hurricane Center says the Big Island saw a foot of rain in 12 hours. Heavy rains in the Midwest causing floods and damage. The ground so saturated that any heavy downpours could lead to additional rounds of life-threatening flash flooding right through the weekend. Police arresting a 19-year-old in connection with the shooting early this morning on the campus of the University of Virginia. Chesterfield County Police confirmed that he's not a Virginia State student. They say Cameron Harris was found hiding in a closet on campus. Earlier, police had said they were searching for multiple suspects. Five people were shot outside the university's residence halls this morning. One of the injuries is said to be critical. In Afghanistan, the Taliban is marking 5 years back in power, celebrations of that milestone as aid groups are warning of a growing crisis. USS Lincoln out to sea more than 9 months now and reports of stress and exhaustion.
12: But for a brief stop in Oman last month, the crew of the aircraft carrier, the USS Abraham Lincoln, hasn't seen a port of call since the ship left Guam last December, a record stretch at sea. The Navy's top civilian saying there have been a small number of mental health cases reported among the thousands of sailors and Marines on board. One sailor who went overboard was recovered earlier this month. The Military Times reports others have attempted to leap off the ship.
10: That's ABC's Stephen Portnoy. 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
10: An ICE protester in New York says she's filing a lawsuit against the Department of Homeland Security after she was maced by agents.
14: They maced me, but I was so on high on adrenaline that I just kept going.
10: Linda Wolf said she was at a protest in Manhattan when the incident happened. Video shows an ICE agent using mace on Wolf. She says it happened fast. She got acute laryngitis from the mace. Homeland Security claims protesters were impeding their work. New York prosecutors say they plan to move ahead with their state murder case against Luigi Mangione following his federal guilty plea. The defense wants the state charges dropped, claiming double jeopardy. Legal contributor Brian Buckmeyer says Mangione's taking a big gamble.
15: The state can actually use his admission of guilt in his allocution, where he says that he planned this out, he sent the email pretending to be a wealthy investor, all of that. They can use it against him and convict him in state court. And if they have two convictions, those sentences could run consecutively, meaning for an even longer prison time.
10: In Afghanistan, the Taliban marking 5 years back in power. Celebrations of that milestone come as aid groups are warning of a growing crisis. One of the most glaring issues is the repression of women. Girls over the age of 12 are barred from attending school, and a recent UN survey found that 7 in 10 women describe their mental health as bad or very bad. And more than half of women now report leaving their homes only twice a month or less. Dave Packer, ABC News.
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16: So Netflix took this really strange ad out on Sunset Boulevard.
17: Okay.
16: Did you hear about this?
17: I think so. I think I know the one you're talking
16: about. It's about the guy in the box?
17: Yeah, he's living in there.
16: He's living in there, 30 feet above the ground. It's a billboard for a show. but it has a door, it has a chimney, it has ivy, it has a window. And the tagline is, how long can you survive? Because it's basically the tagline for the horror movie that Netflix is putting out.
17: Yeah, it's a movie about a family that's in their house. They try to leave. They can't open the doors. They can't open the windows. They're stuck inside the house while, you know, craziness is happening outside.
16: It's like Black Mirror meets the worst Airbnb ever.
17: Sure.
16: It's called The Last House. Okay. Has over 28 million views.
17: We were going to watch it, and then Lisa was talking to a friend, and they were like, it stinks, don't watch it. And so we literally were queuing it up, and she's like, oh, Tracy says it stinks, let's not watch it, let's watch something else.
16: So my my son Ian lives in near West Hollywood, mm-hmm. where the sign was, and he went over just to look at it. He said, like, there was this long line of cars just parading by just to see this ad for a movie, to see if the guy was a real person.
17: Right, because there's a viral video of a guy with a megaphone standing below the billboard just shouting up, are you AI? You gotta tell me if you're AI! Because people don't think it's a real person in there. They think it's all video trickery.
16: It's an actor.
17: Yeah.
16: He made a ton of money.
17: How long is he supposed to be up there?
16: He was there for 3 days. That's it's kind of like the whole premise of the movie.
17: Okay.
16: When we come right back, I'm going to tell you a little bit about how much he made.
17: I want to know.
16: Take a guess.
17: Because that's a job I can do. I can live in a billboard.
16: Eat cereal in the toilet. He was doing that too.
17: I'm qualified.
16: 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All right. So the guy's name is Nathan Shoup. He's an actor. He said he did stretches. He ate cereal in the bathroom. He wrote messages to drivers on a whiteboard. He was up there for 3 full days, like the movie. And I heard he made $75,000.
17: For 3 days' work?
16: Yes. Not a bad gig. That's 72 hours, about $1,000 an hour to eat cereal in the bathroom.
17: I wonder why they chose to have a real person. Because when you look at the billboard, all the windows could have been screens, and it could have just been videos on loops.
16: It wouldn't be getting the attention. I mean,
17: they could have pulled it off, though. But they did. They pulled it off. The guy lived in a billboard.
16: He did. He lived in the billboard for 3 days. Look at that on a resume.
17: And we're talking about it, so okay. It worked.
16: And there was traffic to actually see him. Because after all, there's a highway to hell and there's a stairway to heaven.
17: Oh, gosh. I don't even understand how those are references.
16: It says a lot about the expected traffic.
17: Those are just songs. This is a movie. All right.
16: It's all working for me.
17: Okay. As long as you think it's a joke, we're good.
16: Because after all, I'm America's beloved digital goddess, Kim Komando, here with you once again. And you just tapped into the best, the biggest, the largest, the award-winning, the most trusted show about all things digital. And joining me, of course, is Andrew Babinski. And just a reminder, you can find us on your favorite radio app. Just search for Komando, and we're available as a podcast wherever you get your podcasts. And you can also watch us do the show over at youtube.com/Kim Komando. All right, we're going to start with our Flock update. Boy, Flock has been in the news, seems like, every minute this past week.
17: But none of it's good stuff.
16: Oh, no.
17: It's all bad.
16: It's all bad. And here's what happened in my neighborhood, not in Phoenix, in Santa Barbara.
17: Uh-huh.
16: I get this notice from one of the guys in the neighborhood. Our Flock cameras have been destroyed by somebody in a hoodie who went there at 5:25 in the afternoon.
17: There's so many people on the internet doing videos explaining, I would never do this, but if you wanted to destroy the Flock camera, here's what you do. And they do step-by-step of the process to destroy the camera and the pole that it's on.
16: 5:25 in the afternoon.
17: No one,
16: not 2 o'clock in the morning.
17: Well, it's California. No one's paying attention to what anybody else is doing in California.
16: That's
17: anyway.
16: True, especially walking around in a hoodie.
17: Right.
16: So in case you don't know, Flock runs 80,000 plate reading cameras, snaps every car it sees. More than 20 billion vehicles a month are scanned. One of these cameras can grab up to 1,800 plates a minute. You can't even say your own plate number in a minute.
17: No,
16: and
17: absolutely
16: take
17: not.
16: A picture of it. The CEO, I did some research on him. He's 39 years old. I mean, I don't know. For some reason, I thought the guy who invented the Flock camera would probably be, I don't know, in his 50s for
17: really?
16: Some reason.
17: It's not some young, up-and-coming entrepreneur?
16: Garrett Langley. Now, here's the part that I thought was super interesting. He doesn't let the Flock cameras take pictures of his car. He blocks out his license plate. He takes different routes. So the guy who sells the cameras doesn't want to be on the cameras.
17: Wonder why. Maybe because it's an invasion of people's privacy. Even though they don't have privacy in public, that's what they feel.
16: A Wall Street Journal report says there have been several reports of cops misusing them for personal searches.
17: We've had, what, 3 in our valley? The Phoenix is surrounded by a bunch of suburbs, and 3 of the suburbs, the cops have used them for personal means, and I believe in two of the cities, they've stopped using it until they can investigate.
16: Yes, Tempe, I think they took it down.
17: And Mesa as well.
16: Now, they were personal means, meaning what?
17: Well, I know the case in Mesa, the officer wanted to find where a family member had been and went to the flock camera and tracked where the cameras picked up the license plate.
16: So it definitely was not for police searches.
17: And but it shouldn't be that readily available. A tool this powerful shouldn't just be sitting there on a laptop in the middle of a police station.
16: Oh, let's look her up.
17: Right.
16: Flock has rolled out some safeguards.
17: Oh, have they now?
16: You ready? Mandatory reasons for searches. Oh, like, why did we have that before?
17: But what is the mandatory reason? Just a question? Is this mandatory? Check yes, check no.
16: Police chiefs will get flagged for suspicious use of officers.
17: So they're going to get a warning the minute it's used. But how do you know it's suspicious or not?
16: Wait for the third point.
17: Okay.
16: You ready for this one?
17: The other two aren't going to matter after I hear this one.
16: There's a data access limit.
17: You've reached your limit. You can't catch any more criminals today.
16: It's like ChatGPT.
17: Right. You want to upgrade to the premium plan? I've heard a lot of talk about police departments saying maybe we're not going to use this because of public scrutiny.
16: Yeah. So if you want to see if they're in your neighborhood, go to deflock.org. Deflock.org. This story really got my attention. A guy in Fort Wayne, Indiana. He's in Kroger. You know, market.
17: Right, the grocery store.
16: Okay. And he's in the parking lot working on his car when a group of people jumped him. Okay. They slammed him into his windshield, grabbed the handgun off of his waist, aimed it at his chest, and pulled the trigger. The gun was not loaded.
17: Thank goodness.
16: The guy was wearing Meta smart glasses. They didn't catch the attack, but they caught the suspect's faces. Two arrests so far, attempted murder and robbery charges.
17: Wow. Obviously it didn't save him, but it's going to lead to arrest and maybe save somebody else.
16: Wow, it is something. Jimmy Kimmel finally had something to say that everybody was getting attention for. He calls them now the pervert glasses.
17: Well, it's true.
16: So people are banning them in gyms and restaurants. And
17: let's just do a quick update. Do you know anybody who wears them regularly?
16: No, I don't.
17: Yeah, neither do I.
16: No.
17: I don't know anybody.
16: But apparently the number that Meta's thrown out there is that they sold like a million of these so far.
17: But okay, that's fine. A ton of people have, there's a million of a lot of things sold on Amazon that just sits in people's drawers and they don't use. The hype is there. They go and buy it and then they go, there's no practical use for this. And they throw it in a drawer.
16: Meanwhile, an AI walks into a bar and says, I'll have what everyone else is having. That's basically how it works. And the reason why I bring this up is that I was joking about ChatGPT
17: right.
16: and the flock cameras.
17: Right.
16: But they now said, hey, listen, you're not going to run out of time anymore. Because I think what's happening is that when you reach your limit on a search, they know that you go to some other one. You go to Claude,
17: right,
16: you go to Perplexity,
17: okay.
16: You know, whichever one that you like, Grok, you name it. So now OpenAI is giving everyone unlimited text chats. Free accounts can keep asking, they say, without reaching that paywall nudge. You also get a think button when a problem needs extra brain power. I would love that for some people on our team.
17: Hey, Ted, go and hit your think button. You're having a rough one today.
16: Wouldn't that be something? Meanwhile, I don't want to name names, but a friend of a friend of a friend of a friend.
17: Gotcha.
16: We were at dinner, and she was all excited because this third-level friend to me wrote a book.
17: Oh, cool.
16: And it was up on Amazon. And she's like, here, take a look at it. And I'm like, it's all ChatGPT.
17: You could tell?
16: 1,000%. It was all the M dashes were everywhere.
17: Oh, wow. Okay.
16: I mean, everything that all of us know not to do was in the cover and on the inside and the back cover of this book.
17: I wonder if we know the percentage of books that are available on Amazon that are written by, that are just AI slop.
16: I saw a stat that said it was 90%.
17: That's ridiculous.
16: Now, the reason why I bring this up is that Anthropic Claude is now going to put little tiny hidden watermarks in any text that it generates for you.
17: Okay.
16: So that somebody can say, oh, Anthropic wrote that. You did not.
17: We've heard this before, like teachers putting invisible ink in there so that if you copy and paste it for an assignment and it says, you know, do a report on Abraham Lincoln, it also throws a little nugget in there that Abraham Lincoln rode a zebra to work every single day.
16: He didn't?
17: No, he didn't, surprisingly.
16: Anthropic had to do this because of the European Union transparency laws.
17: Okay.
16: So they're bringing it here to the United States. And you know what causes 100% of divorces?
17: lawyers?
16: Marriages. The reason why I bring this up, and you want to be paying attention to this because you're about ready to get married, is that couples are now adding AI cheating clauses to their prenups.
17: AI cheating clause? What is that?
16: You're cheating with your chatbot.
17: Oh, gosh.
16: So family lawyers say divorcing spouses, they're catching folks in the act, you know, whispering those sweet nothings to algorithms instead of you in bed.
17: Right.
16: And one man was spending about $3,000 on late night AI companion chats. And then the judge sided with his wife and said, yeah, he was definitely cheating on you.
17: But it's not a person. It's not a, it's just a computer.
16: Physical infidelity is one thing.
17: Right.
16: This is emotional infidelity. Is that cheating?
17: I guess so. A judge ruled. Would you be upset? Let's be honest. Would you be upset if Barry was sitting there having intimate conversations with a chatbot?
16: I'd be relieved. Not true, honey. Let's look at Replica tonight.
17: Yeah, go talk to your chatbot. I'm busy. I'm building another multi-million dollar business. Leave me alone.
16: I am, and it's, I've been up since 3 a.m.
17: No, but in seriousness.
16: Yes.
17: Would you be hurt?
16: Yeah, I would be hurt. I would. Because I feel a little betrayed.
17: Right.
16: You know, come talk to me.
17: Mm-hmm.
16: What's wrong? I mean, wouldn't you?
17: I don't know. I mean, what if, I'm not trying to get too filthy here, but what if they were using it for personal reasons, just like you use, yeah, videos on the internet?
16: Okay.
17: Is there any difference? Would you be upset if that's what he was doing, just videos on the internet?
16: Yeah.
17: Okay.
16: Would you?
17: You guys aren't open about that? We're, well, I guess it's Barry. He just sits on his ham radio and buys signs. You have nothing to worry about.
16: What does an AI do after a breakup?
17: What does an AI do?
16: Machine yearning. Get it? Instead of machine learning?
17: No, I get it.
16: It's like that. It's like a whole inside joke.
17: Just because I understand it doesn't mean it has to be funny.
16: Hey, back to school season is here, and there's more to think about than just backpacks and notebooks. 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We have a great tip about hunting down college cash. 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Bum, bum, bum, bum. And also we have some surveillance tech and how it ties to license plates. 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
1: GetKim.com. That's GetKim.com. Shall we take phone calls?
2: I think that's what we're supposed to do. It's kind of our job.
1: Jennifer in Seattle, Washington, welcome aboard. What's happening with you?
3: Thank you for taking my call. It's a pleasure to speak with you. I hear you on my radio station, and a while ago I tucked your name into my brain in case I ever needed accurate tech information, and I am now in need of information about Starlink.
1: Okay.
3: I have a safety issue in my family with a family member.
1: What's going on with that?
3: My family member has threatened my life.
1: Oh.
3: And so in discussing this with my neighbor, he raised an issue about my home security system. He said it's a fiber optic internet-based system and that the cables on the outside of my house are readily accessible and somebody could cut them and then I would be without a Wi-Fi, without my alarm system.
1: Okay.
3: So he said, look into Starlink. So I did that, and I found very little information that I understand about Starlink on the internet, and I thought you might be able to help fill me in here on what I need to know. Pros and cons, speed, is it a good purchase, anything else?
1: Starlink is about 8,000 satellites that are 340 miles above us in orbit.
3: Okay.
1: And so instead of getting your internet through traditional cable lines, is that you would get it from satellite. And you have a little receiver that you purchase. It's about the size of an iPad or an 8x10 piece of paper.
2: Is this the one that attaches to your home, or is this the portable one?
1: You know, they don't really attach anymore. It's just an antenna that you can place inside, that you connect to your router. It used to be where you'd have to install this thing, but correct. now it just stands up anywhere.
2: Okay.
1: And the internet connection is very fast. I have it in two locations, and I also have it on my boat. You're looking at maybe $120 a month, and then with the dish and everything else, maybe $300, $400. And it used to be that we would talk about satellite, and we would have something called latency. And that wouldn't really work, but that's not the case anymore. But one thing that you want to keep in mind is that many of the home security systems offer cellular lines as a backup. So maybe your neighbor didn't tell you that part.
3: No, he didn't mention that. Okay, explain to me how that works then.
1: Somebody cuts your line for an additional $10 or $25 a month. Is that if somebody cuts your line, the cellular connection to your security system kicks in, and then they are notified automatically that that line was cut and will probably send out the authorities based on how you configure it.
3: Interesting. Well, I'm going to have to look into that one too.
2: Also, all the cellular companies now sell home cellular internet.
1: Oh, yeah.
2: Which is a little more affordable than Starlink. It's not going to be as fast because it is going to be a cellular connection. But it's just a little, like you said, a little box you put in your house that gets a cellular connection and is your Wi-Fi.
1: But I'm sure since Jennifer said it, she probably has alerted the authorities, the police. I mean,
2: sure.
1: Somebody in her family is trying to kill her. I mean, those are some frightening lines right there.
2: Right.
1: I would really look at a whole bunch more security around the perimeter of the house, not just the house itself.
2: Right.
1: There are some now AI cameras with facial recognition that if it spots a person, that you are automatically notified. And it knows the difference between somebody who comes over to the house a lot and somebody who doesn't. I mean, there are some really, really new security techniques that are using AI. And I say this with some hesitancy because we have an AI camera in our garage that seems to go off every time a spider goes in front of it.
2: Well, spiders could be intruders. And some of them are very dangerous.
1: And I'm like, at 3 o'clock in the morning? Okay. Oh, man. Jennifer, thanks for your call today. Some moments are just too good to miss a single word. HorizonIX from Hear.com helps you hear every laugh, story, and conversation more clearly. 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That's Hear.com/Kim. Stay right where you are. We have more of the show coming up.

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6: Mm-hmm.
3: There's something else called signal trace. Have you heard about this?
6: No.
3: It's where it takes your Bluetooth and Wi-Fi signals from all your smart devices, anything that you have near you, your phone, your watch, your headphones, your earbuds, and then it links that to your car's license plates. And then it flags which gadgets travel together. So now when your license plate gets tracked, you're also maybe tracked this other way too.
6: Quick question, this may sound stupid, but how does my Bluetooth know my license plate?
3: Well, it's your car that has license plate, okay? So they're going to get a picture of your license plate, and they're going to get a picture of everything else that you have with you, so that this way they can track you even more ways.
6: Are they in competition with the flock cameras, or they're working with them?
3: They say the average American is caught on camera how many times a week?
6: A week?
3: Yes.
6: It's got to be like 1,500.
3: I think this survey's wrong. It says 238.
6: No way.
3: That's like a day.
6: Every single time I go from my studio to the bathroom at the radio station, I'm on camera three times.
3: Exactly.
6: I mean, three separate cameras that are in the halls.
3: Yeah,
6: it's ridiculous. It's a way bigger number than that.
3: All right, let's switch gears just a little bit. Brian Johnson, you know who he is.
6: Yes.
3: Don't Die Movement.
6: Mm-hmm.
3: He's been on the show a few times.
6: And you know what? The internet loves to mock him and make fun of him because he says he wants to live forever. But I think he's a really sincere and nice guy.
3: I know, but he does things that get people attention. Like, for example, when he did the whole plasma transfusion with his teenage son.
6: Right. And then he went on Twitter and then he said his girlfriend has a 1% female private part that she's been tested and it's in the top 1% of everyone in the world. I mean, you're just asking people to make fun of you when you say something like that.
3: And he's not 48 in bed. He's really 18.
6: Well, of course he is.
3: And recently he said that he is doing a process to create a newborn so that this way he can harvest organs, which is not really what it's all about.
6: No, you see the headline, I'm going to clone myself into a baby, but that's not really what he's doing.
3: Okay, so we sat down mm-hmm. with Brian to
6: Great
3: ask him more about this, how it all works. Here, take a listen. So, Brian Johnson, welcome to the show. It's so nice to see you again.
7: Hi, Kim. Nice to see you again as well.
3: Now, you said that you cloned yourself as a newborn. That got everybody crazy. What exactly does that mean?
7: I had a blood draw, 125 milliliters. We took those cells and then we reprogrammed them using Yamanaka factors to age zero epigenetically. So that means these cells still have what's called somatic mutations.
6: Have you done this yet? Is this all in theory or have you actually put these cells back into your body?
7: I have not put them back into my body. So the first step was take my cells out, reprogram them to zero, get the raw material there, and then once that is there, you need to go through the differentiation process.
6: So I have a two-part question. First part is, how are you doing since you announced your diagnosis? How are you doing your health?
7: Yeah, fantastic. Getting okay. diagnosed with an incurable disease was honestly the best thing that has happened to me in a very long time. Amazingly.
6: How?
7: The reason why, because up until this point, I've been focused on the basics of health, sleep, nutrition, exercise, but we weren't solving disease. And, you know, if I don't die, if I represent the archetype of the early 21st century on what it means to challenge death, I must be encountered with a incurable disease, and I must overcome that disease. It's just inevitable. It's just part of the gauntlet I have to go through. And so immediately following the diagnosis, we put together an entire team, and we now have a path to try to cure this. So there's only been one confirmed autoimmune basically cure ever. You know, people routinely say like, oh, I cured my autoimmune condition by doing blank or blank. They didn't. There's only one documented case ever that scientifically proved this to be the case. But we immediately did another blood draw, and we sequenced 1 million of my immune cells, where we said, okay, immune system, who of you 1 million cells are attacking me? You know, some of you are rogue. And then I went into a procedure on Monday, and I had 24 biopsies taken from my stomach, sampling the various parts of my stomach, trying to find the source of these cells, and we'll pair this with the other cells and say, now we know who you are. And so we've taken this extremely sophisticated approach, never before done on this particular methodology, to say, we are going to cure this autoimmune condition, and then we'll share with others. Here's what we did, and here's how we did it.
6: Now, my second part is, you are the don't die guy. You live your life online in the public saying you want to live forever. But we've talked to you before. We know that the headlines on the internet are not who you are. The last time you were here, you had a very simple message of just do one thing healthier in your life and it's going to help. And I absolutely love that. But how has the response been online to the guy who doesn't want to die having a disease that is incurable?
7: I mean, you probably saw people's joy, right? I mean, like, life is pretty tough, but man, this must have been like a real relief for a lot of people. How satisfying is it to see, it's like a Greek myth or any kind of other story. You've got a character like myself seeking some impossible thing, and the character stumbles and may fail, right? Like, it's irony at its best. It's humor at its best. It's comedy.
6: The boulder rolled back down the hill.
3: Hey, and the internet thrives on this.
6: Oh, yes. They love this.
7: They do.
3: I mean, the Reddit must have been having a field day with you.
7: That's right. So, like, you know, it's fun. Like, let them have their win, and I am all for it. I mean, this is just part of life. Like, we're inevitably going to do it. That the thing that, like, the sober thing is that I'm the most measured person in history. I am surprised we have not found more things wrong with me. Once you begin measuring your body, it's like you find all kinds of things that are off. And so people who are not measured, mistaken their lack of diagnosis, their lack of measurement with health. And that's just not the case. So the same people, you know, clowning me probably have one or multiple diagnoses in their own body. But like, this is not for me to say, get back to them. This is to say, like, the reality is many things go wrong with the body all the time, and you don't know about them until you measure it. So first of all, the hate's great. People are doing their thing. It's a global conversation. I'm good with it all. But you know what? Also, like, I have never been more motivated. I mean, we're going to cure this. And so the adventure carries on.
3: And so how long do you think it's going to be before you will be cured, if you can predict that?
7: Yeah, we are racing to have this done within a year. So okay. No one's ever done this. We have never done this. So it's really a guess, but we are racing. And then I guess just to add a bit more irony to this, maybe to give haters a bit more fuel to use, is, you know, we had this Don't Die documentary, you know, the man who wants to live forever. And then within a year of it being released, both Kate and I got diagnosed with incurable diseases. So I had autoimmune gastritis and Kate had endometriosis. And so, yeah, we are on the disease resolution track, because if Don't Die is real, we have to both show up and cure an incurable disease.
3: Well, thanks for being here, Brian. So nice to see you. Keep us posted on what's going on. And remember, you're always a friend of the show, so you can always come back.
6: Anytime. The hell with the internet. We're rooting for you.
3: We are. We're rooting for you.
7: Thank you, guys. Good to see you both. Thank you for having me on.
3: You betcha. Thanks, Brian. Now, unfortunately, we couldn't fit the entire 16-minute interview here.
6: But the entire interview is really interesting.
3: It is. So if you're listening on radio, go over to youtube.com/Kim Komando, and you can watch the entire thing. I think it was pretty good, don't you?
6: I love it. I mean, I really do. I think this guy has a great message that sometimes gets muddled by the wild things he does.
3: Yeah, it does. Maybe even just toned it down just a little bit.
6: But then no one's going to pay attention.
3: That's true.
6: You got to be outrageous and over the top. Do you think he's going to be able to pull this off and he's going to cure an incurable disease? That's a bold statement to make.
3: I think he's going to do it.
6: I'm rooting for him. That's dang sure.
3: Okay, with back-to-school season here, I've been thinking about something I wish I had in school. Raycon's Everyday Earbuds Classic. 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Okay, speaking of school, a lot of families don't really figure out scholarships until it's too late.
6: Of course.
3: But there are so many scholarships that are untapped, like this one, for example. The Chick and Sophie Major Memorial Duck Calling Contest in Stuttgart, Arkansas.
6: Okay.
3: They offer a scholarship.
6: How much?
3: Thousands.
6: That's crazy.
3: Okay, totally. They have the don't do that. They have the Tall People, Tall Clubs International Scholarship for tall people.
6: I wonder what they consider tall. What do tall people consider tall? Like 6'8"?
3: Okay, definitely not either one of us.
6: No.
3: The Left Hander Scholarship.
6: Oh my gosh.
3: At the Beckley Scholarship at Juanita College.
6: I'm going to tie my son's arm, right arm behind his back, make him become left-handed so we can get the scholarship.
3: So here's the thing. Make a quick profile of the student. GPA, activities, jobs, heritage, hobbies, where mom and dad work, and then tell your favorite chatbot. Find 20 scholarships this student qualifies for. Start with the local ones in that city and state. And seconds later, you've got this hit list that you can tap into. I will tell you that I offer a scholarship at ASU, and there have been years where I don't give it.
6: No?
3: Because nobody applies.
6: Oh, it's not that nobody's qualified.
3: So you have to apply for it.
6: Oh, do you add in that? What does it take to get qualified for your scholarship? Is it a technical one?
3: You want to have a computer degree in female.
6: Okay. Oh, and that's it?
3: That's it. That's
6: and
3: all
6: be
3: you
6: able to quack.
3: That's it. And bring that scholarship into port.
6: Okay. It's not a comedy scholarship, that's for damn sure.
3: Yeah, that's true. We have more of the show coming up.
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3: 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A writer for Wired who uses a McDonald's loyalty account and app ordered a copy of all the data McDonald's collected about him. It was a whopping 515 pages just for fast food. The report was so complex, he used AI to decipher it. There was the stuff you'd expect, his favorite locations, what he orders the most, in his case, chicken wraps. But the algorithm tells McDonald's when he'll be dropping in, what he will order next. And the most interesting part, they will never lose him as a customer. 500 pages, as it turns out. The secret sauce is really your data. 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
3: 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Bob in Wisconsin. Hello there, Bob.
9: Hi, Kim. Hi, Andy. How are you?
6: Very good.
9: I'm looking forward to speaking with the two of you, so this is going to be exciting for me.
3: Well, lay it on us, buddy.
9: All right. I hear you talking a lot about AI and a lot of great things that you're sharing with your listeners. And I'm just wondering, for my two daughters, I have two adult daughters that are searching for employment that can help them make ends meet more than often. And I'm wondering if there's AI that can help them, or if they can actually tap into AI as a career.
3: Well, what are the girls doing?
9: One of them is unemployed right now, and one of them is working in Madison, Wisconsin at a real estate firm.
3: Well, do they have degrees in a particular field?
9: Yes, my oldest daughter has a degree in the environmental aspects of biological aspects of the environment, and okay. My youngest daughter has a degree in English and international studies.
3: Wow. So they're smart.
9: They are smart.
3: But one can't find a job and the other one's working for a real estate agent.
6: Not using their degrees at all.
3: Right.
9: No, not at all. No.
3: So daddy's stepping in saying, okay, we're going to fix this. Dum, da, da, dum.
9: I sure would like to, yes.
3: Okay. All right. You know, the daughter with the environmental biology degree has greater potential than the English degree, the teaching degree.
9: Okay.
3: Simply because what AI is doing now is that they're hiring people to check the AI answers. If somebody with an English degree would probably be proofreading, looking at maybe the answers to see if it does make sense. And it doesn't pay a lot. It probably may pay up to $20 an hour.
9: Okay.
3: But when we start looking at specialty degrees, that could be maybe $50 an hour.
9: All right.
3: So you can see what the difference is. I have a list of these sites on commando.com, but one is called dataannotation.tech. Is that one that you want to apply for? Outlier is another one. Mercor, that's M-E-R-C-O-R, is the third one that I recommend. Now, keep in mind, anytime you talk about making money online, there's always going to be a scammer like 2 seconds from that particular search.
6: Use the links from commando.com. Do not Google, how can I use AI to make money?
3: You know, so, but some of these jobs on Mercury, some of these people are making like $200 an hour grading answers.
9: Okay. Oh, boy.
3: And so, you know, are we training the robots to take our jobs?
6: Yep.
3: Okay. But can we make some money in the interim? Yes, we can.
9: Good. That's what I'm wondering, too, about. But like you said, are we training them to take our jobs? And I think that might be one of the things that my daughters would be concerned about. I guess one of the questions I had is, can, for example, they type something into AI to job search for them?
3: For sure. For sure.
9: Okay.
3: I mean, you can use AI to find just about anything. I'll tell you, because I did this yesterday, is that I am looking to hire, if you're in the Phoenix metropolitan area and you work for an advertising agency right now and you're not happy, I want you to reach out to me. I don't care what position that you have. Just reach out to me. So I went on LinkedIn.
6: Okay.
3: But beforehand, I went to Claude and I said, I'm hiring for these positions for an ad agency. Go on LinkedIn, find me people who are qualified for these positions. Give me their direct LinkedIn address. So I don't have to search.
6: Mm-hmm.
3: And give me a DM that I could put inside their mailbox.
6: Isn't that the service that you pay LinkedIn for? Are they bypassing the subscription model of LinkedIn?
3: Well, but the subscription has only, you have so many times that you can reach out. You get more of that.
6: That's what I'm saying. Are you bypassing that using the chatbot?
3: No, I'm not bypassing. I'm using the chatbot to tell me who I should talk to.
6: Okay.
3: It can't send the DMs. I wish it could. I asked it to.
6: Of course you did.
3: But the DMs really are very good because it looks like that you actually read their qualifications. Like, oh, you've been doing this, this, and this. And this is, you know, you have exactly the qualifications.
6: When you didn't read any of their bios or pages or anything?
3: Not at all. So if you are listening and you are in Phoenix, and I'm not doing any remote, just letting you know right now, no remote, no hybrid, in the office, Monday through Friday, just reach out to me through commando.com. There's a big button that says Ask Kim. Still to come, what happened when an airplane's Wi-Fi got hacked on a flight outside Las Vegas here on the Kim Commando Show?
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3: 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I have actually been to this conference in Las Vegas.
6: Which one?
3: It's called DEF CON.
6: What happens at DEF CON?
3: It's where all the hackers get together. 30,000 hackers get together.
6: Literally never going there. And if I do, I'm not bringing a cell phone.
3: And cybersecurity experts. And so where they have like hacking demonstrations, and they normally have some, like the time that I went, when you walked into DEF CON, you saw all your text messages up on a big screen to show you what they can do.
6: That's awesome.
3: Just by walking in. So the reason why I bring this up is that there was a Delta flight after DEF CON, and on this flight were a whole bunch of hackers. So up at 30,000 feet, the Wi-Fi starts getting wonky because they were like having a competition with each other on who could take out the Wi-Fi, and it forced the flight attendants to reset the router, I don't know, at least three or four times before they said, knock it off.
6: I would be so mad if I was on that flight.
3: Remember, give a man a fish, he's for a day. Teach a man to fish, and he's going to steal your bank password.
6: It's a good one. I like that one.
3: Hey, make sure that you sign up for our free newsletter over at GetKim.com.
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14: From ABC News, I'm Dave Packer. Bands from Hurricane Lala lashing Hawaii's Big Island. Power out to tens of thousands, homes damaged. A shelter-in-place order issued by Governor Josh Green. ABC meteorologist Nico Cesori is tracking the storm.
15: It's these outer rain bands that are just hammering the islands, bringing up to 2 feet of rain. Now, we're not talking about extremely heavy rain all at once, but the south and southeast portion of the island are going to be under a flash flood warning. So it will continue to weaken, but that doesn't mean that the storm couldn't re-intensify again, because these hurricanes, they just have a mind of their own.
14: And in Indiana, flash flooding is leading to dozens of water rescues. Officials in Indianapolis say 38 people were rescued and about 400 people evacuated. They say the city hasn't seen a flooding event like this in over 30 years, and the White River reaching a record-breaking 24 feet. The death toll is rising in Indonesia after two powerful earthquakes. Rescuers now frantically searching for survivors. ABC's Lama Hassan.
16: Two back-to-back powerful earthquakes and several aftershocks hit Indonesia, killing at least 47 people and injuring more than 50 others. The agonizing search for survivors. Rescuers combing through the mountain of rubble, hoping for signs of life. But power outages are slowing down rescue efforts.
14: Police arresting a 19-year-old in connection with a shooting Saturday on the campus of the University of Virginia, just as students were arriving for the fall semester.
17: This shooting unfolded around 1:30 in the morning, specifically officials saying that it occurred near the sort of quad area, and that when they responded, they found those five individuals shot outside of the residence halls. In terms of the conditions of those individuals, they say that four sustained non-life-threatening injuries. One of those individuals is in critical condition.
14: Chesterfield County Police confirmed the man in custody was found hiding in a closet on campus, not a student at the school. 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
14: The Weissman National Museum of American Jewish History in Philadelphia has been defaced again with anti-Semitic graffiti.
20: This is the second time in 1 year the museum was vandalized. Jewish leaders say they feel frustrated and violated as these anti-Semitic incidents continue. Philadelphia police say they have surveillance video of the suspect committing the crime and then jumping on a nearby train. If you have any information, you're asked to contact police.
14: That's ABC's Brianna Smith. A terrifying scene on Houston's north side Friday when a man opened fire on cars passing by. A good Samaritan warned people to stay away. ABC's Luke Jones says more.
11: Shots fired. A scantily clad man standing in a median on North Wayside firing into traffic with a rifle. Police say he fired at three passing cars, hitting three people. David Davis recording on his phone as he yells for the shooter to stop.
21: Stop!
11: To warn approaching drivers of the hazards ahead.
21: Don't go that way, man. Don't go that way.
22: Obviously, the Good Samaritan did a great thing today to make sure that the community's safe.
11: Three Houston police officers and a DPS trooper fired at the suspect, striking him multiple times.
14: The three shooting victims are expected to survive. No word on the condition of the shooter. The NFL has suspended four players for violating league policy, most notably Atlanta Falcons defensive end James Pierce Jr., who was suspended for 8 games. Pierce was arrested in February following an alleged domestic dispute with a former girlfriend. Dave Packer, ABC News.
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0: So Netflix took this really strange ad out on Sunset Boulevard.
1: Okay.
0: Did you hear about this?
1: Yeah, I think so. I think I know the one you're talking about.
0: It's about the guy in the box.
1: Yeah, he's living in there.
0: He's living in there, 30 feet above the ground. It's a billboard for a show, but it has a door, it has a chimney, it has ivy, it has a window. And the tagline is, how long can you survive? Because it's basically the tagline for the horror movie that Netflix is putting out.
1: Yeah, it's a movie about a family that's in their house. They try to leave. They can't open the doors. They can't open the windows. They're stuck inside the house while, you know, craziness is happening outside.
0: It's like Black Mirror meets the worst Airbnb ever.
1: Sure.
0: It's called The Last House. Okay. Has over 28 million views.
1: We were going to watch it, and then Lisa was talking to a friend, and they were like, it stinks, don't watch it. And so we literally were queuing it up, and she's like, oh, Tracy says it stinks, let's not watch it, let's watch something else.
0: So my son Ian lives in near West Hollywood, mm-hmm. where this time is, and he went over just to look at it. He said, like, there was this long line of cars just parading by just to see this ad for a movie, to see if the guy was a real person.
1: Right, because there's a viral video of a guy with a megaphone standing below the billboard just shouting up, are you AI? You gotta tell me if you're AI! Because people don't think it's a real person in there. They think it's all video trickery.
0: It's an actor.
1: Yeah.
0: He made a ton of money.
1: How long is he supposed to be up there?
0: He was there for 3 days. That's, it's kind of like the whole premise of the movie.
1: Okay.
0: When we come right back, I'm going to tell you a little bit about how much he made.
1: I want to know.
0: Take a guess.
1: Because that's a job I can do. I can live in a billboard.
0: Eat cereal in the toilet.
1: He was doing that too. I'm qualified.
0: 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All right. So the guy's name is Nathan Shoup. He's an actor. He said he did stretches. He ate cereal in the bathroom. He wrote messages to drivers on a whiteboard. He was up there for 3 full days, like the movie. And I heard he made $75,000.
1: For 3 days' work?
0: Yes. Not a bad gig. That's 72 hours, about $1,000 an hour to eat cereal in the bathroom.
1: I wonder why they chose to have a real person. Because when you look at the billboard, all the windows could have been screens, and it could have just been videos on loops.
0: It wouldn't be getting the attention. I mean,
1: they could have pulled it off, though. But they did. They pulled it off. The guy lived in a billboard.
0: He did. He lived in the billboard for 3 days. Look at that on a resume.
1: And we're talking about it, so it worked.
0: And there was traffic to actually see him. Because, after all, there's a highway to hell and there's a stairway to heaven.
1: Oh, gosh. I don't even understand how those are references.
0: It says a lot about the expected traffic.
1: Those are just songs. This is a movie. All right.
0: It's all working for me.
1: Okay. As long as you think it's a joke, we're good.
0: Because, after all, I'm America's beloved digital goddess, Kim Komando, here with you once again. And you just tapped into the best, the biggest, the largest, the award-winning, the most trusted show about all things digital. And joining me, of course, is Andrew Babinski. And just a reminder, you can find us on your favorite radio app. Just search for Komando, and we're available as a podcast wherever you get your podcasts. And you can also watch us do the show over at youtube.com/Kim Komando. All right, we're going to start with our Flock update. Boy, Flock has been in the news, it seems like, every minute this past week.
1: But none of it's good stuff.
0: Oh, no.
1: It's all bad.
0: It's all bad. And here's what happened in my neighborhood, not in Phoenix, in Santa Barbara.
1: Uh-huh.
0: I get this notice from one of the guys in the neighborhood. Our Flock cameras have been destroyed by somebody in a hoodie who went there at 5:25 in the afternoon.
1: There's so many people on the internet doing videos explaining, I would never do this, but if you wanted to destroy the Flock camera, here's what you do. And they do step-by-step of the process to destroy the camera and the pole that it's on.
0: 5:25 in the afternoon.
1: No one,
0: not 2 o'clock in the morning.
1: Well, it's California. No one's paying attention to what anybody else is doing in California.
0: That's
1: anyway.
0: True, especially walking around in a hoodie.
1: Right.
0: So in case you don't know, Flock runs 80,000 plate reading cameras, snaps every car it sees. More than 20 billion vehicles a month are scanned. One of these cameras can grab up to 1,800 plates a minute. You can't even say your own plate number in a minute.
1: No, and absolutely
0: take
1: not.
0: A picture of it. The CEO, I did some research on him. He's 39 years old. I mean, I don't know. For some reason, I thought the guy who invented the Flock camera would probably be, I don't know, in his 50s.
1: Really? It's not some young, up-and-coming entrepreneur?
0: Garrett Langley. Now, here's the part that I thought was super interesting. He doesn't let the Flock cameras take pictures of his car. He blocks out his license plate. He takes different routes. So the guy who sells the cameras doesn't want to be on the cameras.
1: Wonder why. Maybe because it's an invasion of people's privacy. Even though they don't have privacy in public, that's what they feel.
0: A Wall Street Journal report says there have been several reports of cops misusing them for personal searches.
1: We've had, what, three in our valley? The Phoenix is surrounded by a bunch of suburbs. And three of the suburbs, the cops have used them for personal means. And I believe in two of the cities, they've stopped using it until they can investigate.
0: Yes, Tempe, I think they took it down.
1: And Mesa as well.
0: Now, they were personal means, meaning what?
1: Well, I know the case in Mesa, the officer wanted to find where a family member had been and went to the flock camera and tracked where the cameras picked up the license plate.
0: So it definitely was not for police
1: Correct.
0: Searches.
1: And but it shouldn't be that readily available. A tool this powerful shouldn't just be sitting there on a laptop in the middle of a police station.
0: Oh, let's look her up.
1: Right.
0: Flock has rolled out some safeguards.
1: Oh, have they now?
0: You ready? Mandatory reasons for searches. Like, why did we have that before?
1: But what is the mandatory reason? Just a question? Is this mandatory? Check yes, check no.
0: Police chiefs will get flagged for suspicious use of officers.
1: So they're going to get a warning the minute it's used. But how do you know it's suspicious or not?
0: Wait for the third point.
1: Okay.
0: You ready for this one?
1: The other two aren't going to matter after I hear this one?
0: There's a data access limit.
1: You've reached your limit. You can't catch any more criminals today.
0: It's like ChatGPT.
1: Right. You want to upgrade to the premium plan? I've heard a lot of talk about police departments saying maybe we're not going to use this because of public scrutiny.
0: Yeah. So if you want to see if they're in your neighborhood, go to deflock.org. Deflock.org. This story really got my attention. A guy in Fort Wayne, Indiana. He's in Kroger. You know, market.
1: Right, the grocery store.
0: Okay. And he's in the parking lot working on his car when a group of people jumped him. Okay. They slammed him into his windshield, grabbed the handgun off of his waist, aimed it at his chest, and pulled the trigger. The gun was not loaded.
1: Thank goodness.
0: The guy was wearing Meta smart glasses. They didn't catch the attack, but they caught the suspect's faces. Two arrests so far, attempted murder and robbery charges.
1: Wow. I mean, obviously it didn't save him, but it's going to lead to arrest and maybe save somebody else.
0: Wow. It is something. Jimmy Kimmel finally had something to say that everybody was getting attention for. He calls them now the pervert glasses.
1: Well, it's true.
0: So people are banning them in gyms and restaurants and
1: let's just do a quick update. Do you know anybody who wears them regularly?
0: No, I don't.
1: Yeah, neither do I.
0: No.
1: I don't know anybody.
0: But apparently the number that Meta's thrown out there is that they sold like a million of these so far.
1: But okay, that's fine. A ton of people have, there's a million of a lot of things sold on Amazon that just sits in people's drawers and they don't use. The hype is there. They go and buy it and then they go, there's no practical use for this. And they throw it in a drawer.
0: Meanwhile, an AI walks into a bar and says, I'll have what everyone else is having. That's basically how it works. And the reason why I bring this up is that I was joking about ChatGPT
1: right.
0: and the flock cameras.
1: Right.
0: But they now said, hey, listen, you're not going to run out of time anymore. Because I think what's happening is that when you reach your limit on a search, they know that you go to some other one. You go to Claude,
1: right.
0: You go to Perplexity,
1: okay.
0: You know, whichever one that you like, Grok, you name it. So now OpenAI is giving everyone unlimited text chats. Free accounts can keep asking, they say, without reaching that paywall nudge. You also get a think button when a problem needs extra brain power. I would love that for some people on our team.
1: Hey, Ted, go and hit your think button. You're having a rough one today.
0: Couldn't that be something? Meanwhile, I don't want to name names, but a friend of a friend of a friend of a friend.
1: Gotcha.
0: We were at dinner, and she was all excited because this third-level friend to me wrote a book.
1: Oh, cool.
0: And it was up on Amazon. And she's like, here, take a look at it. And I'm like, that's all ChatGPT.
1: You could tell?
0: 1,000%. It was all the M dashes were everywhere.
1: Oh, wow, okay.
0: I mean, everything that all of us know, not do, was in the cover and on the inside and the back cover of this book.
1: I wonder if we know the percentage of books that are available on Amazon that are written by, that are just AI slop.
0: I saw a stat that said it was 90%.
1: That's ridiculous.
0: Now, the reason why I bring this up is that Anthropic Claude is now going to put little tiny hidden watermarks in any text that it generates for you.
1: Okay.
0: So that somebody can say, oh, Anthropic wrote that. He did not.
1: We've heard this before, like teachers putting invisible ink in there so that if you copy and paste it for an assignment and it says, you know, do a report on Abraham Lincoln, it also throws a little nugget in there that Abraham Lincoln rode a zebra to work every single day.
0: He didn't?
1: No, he didn't, surprisingly.
0: Anthropic had to do this because of the European Union transparency laws.
1: Okay.
0: So they're bringing it here to the United States. And you know what causes 100% of divorces?
1: Lawyers?
0: Marriages. The reason why I bring this up, and you want to be paying attention to this because you're about ready to get married, is that couples are now adding AI cheating clauses to their prenups.
1: AI cheating clause? What is that?
0: You're cheating with your chatbot.
1: Oh, gosh.
0: So family lawyers say divorcing spouses, they're catching folks in the act, you know, whispering those sweet nothings to algorithms instead of you in bed.
1: Right.
0: And one man was spending about $3,000 on late night AI companion chats. And then the judge sided with his wife and said, yeah, he was definitely cheating on you.
1: But it's not a person. It's just a computer.
0: Physical infidelity is one thing.
1: Right.
0: This is emotional infidelity. Is that cheating?
1: I guess so. A judge ruled. Would you be upset? Let's be honest. Would you be upset if Barry was sitting there having intimate conversations with a chatbot?
0: I'd be relieved. Not true, honey. Let's look at Replica tonight.
1: Yeah, go talk to your chatbot. I'm busy. I'm building another multi-million-dollar business. Leave me alone.
0: I am, and I've been up since 3 a.m.
1: No, but in seriousness.
0: Yes.
1: Would you be hurt?
0: Yeah, I would be hurt. I would, because I feel a little betrayed.
1: Right.
0: You know, come talk to me.
1: Mm-hmm.
0: What's wrong? I mean, wouldn't you?
1: I don't know. I mean, what if, I'm not trying to get too filthy here, but what if they were using it for personal reasons, just like you
0: porn?
1: Use, yeah, videos on the internet?
0: Okay.
1: Is there any difference? Would you be upset if that's what he was doing, just videos on the internet?
0: Yeah.
1: Okay.
0: Right.
1: You guys aren't open about that? I guess it's Barry. He just sits on his ham radio and buys signs. You have nothing to worry about.
0: What does an AI do after a breakup?
1: What does an AI do?
0: Machine yearning. Get it? Instead of machine learning?
1: No, I get it.
0: It's like a whole inside joke.
1: Just because I understand it doesn't mean it has to be funny.
0: Hey, back to school season is here, and there's more to think about than just backpacks and notebooks. 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We have a great tip about hunting down college cash. 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Bum, bum, bum, bum. And also we have some surveillance tech and how it ties to license plates. 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
2: System. And that the cables on the outside of my house are readily accessible and somebody could cut them, and then I would be without a Wi-Fi, without my alarm system.
3: Okay.
2: So he said, look into Starlink. So I did that, and I found very little information that I understand about Starlink on the internet, and I thought you might be able to help fill me in here on what I need to know. Pros and cons, speed, is it a good purchase, anything else?
3: Starlink is about 8,000 satellites that are 340 miles above us in orbit.
2: Okay.
3: And so instead of getting your internet through traditional cable lines, is that you would get it from satellite. And you have a little receiver that you purchase. It's about the size of an iPad or an 8x10 piece of paper.
4: Is this the one that attaches to your home, or is this the portable one?
3: You know, they don't really attach anymore. It's just an antenna that you can place inside that you connect to your router. It used to be where you'd have to install this thing, but correct. now it just stands up anywhere.
4: Okay.
3: And the internet connection is very fast. I have it in two locations, and I also have it on my boat. You're looking at maybe $120 a month, and then with the dish and everything else, maybe $300, $400. And it used to be that we would talk about satellite, and we would have something called latency. And that wouldn't really work, but that's not the case anymore. But one thing that you want to keep in mind is that many of the home security systems offer cellular lines as a backup. So maybe your neighbor didn't tell you that part.
2: No, he didn't mention that. Okay, explain to me how that works then.
3: Somebody cuts your line for an additional $10 or $25 a month. Is that if somebody cuts your line, the cellular connection to your security system kicks in, and then they are notified automatically that that line was cut and will probably send out the authorities based on how you configure it.
2: Interesting. Well, I'm going to have to look into that one too.
4: Also, all the cellular companies now sell home cellular internet.
3: Oh, yeah.
4: Which is a little more affordable than Starlink. It's not going to be as fast because it is going to be a cellular connection. But it's just a little, like you said, a little box you put in your house that gets a cellular connection and is your Wi-Fi.
3: But I'm sure since Jennifer said it, she probably has alerted the authorities, the police. I mean, sure. Somebody in her family's trying to kill her. I mean, those are some frightening lines right there.
4: Right.
3: I would really look at a whole bunch more security around the perimeter of the house, not just the house itself.
4: Right.
3: There are some now AI cameras with facial recognition that if it spots a person, that you are automatically notified. And it knows the difference between somebody who comes over to the house a lot and somebody who doesn't. I mean, there are some really, really new security techniques that are using AI. And I say this with some hesitancy because we have an AI camera in our garage that seems to go off every time a spider goes in front of it.
4: Well, spiders could be intruders. I mean, some of them are very dangerous.
3: And I'm like, at 3 o'clock in the morning? Okay. Oh, man. Jennifer, thanks for your call today. Some moments are just too good to miss a single word. Horizon IX from Hear.com helps you hear every laugh, story, and conversation more clearly. 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That's Hear.com/Kim. Stay right where you are. We have more of the show coming up.

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4: Mm-hmm.
0: There's something else called signal trace. Have you heard about this?
4: No.
0: It's where it takes your Bluetooth and Wi-Fi signals from all your smart devices, anything that you have near you, your phone, your watch, your headphones, your earbuds, and then it links that to your car's license plates. And then it flags which gadgets travel together. So now when your license plate gets tracked, you're also maybe tracked this other way too.
4: Quick question. This may sound stupid, but how does my Bluetooth know my license plate?
0: Well, it's your car that has license plate. Okay. So they're going to get a picture of your license plate and they're going to get a picture of everything else that you have with you so that this way they can track you even more ways.
4: Are they in competition with the flock cameras or they're working with them?
0: They say the average American is caught on camera how many times a week?
4: A week?
0: Yes.
4: It's got to be like 1,500.
0: I think this survey's wrong. It says 238.
4: No way.
0: That's like a day.
4: Every single time I go from my studio to the bathroom at the radio station, I'm on camera three times.
0: Exactly.
4: I mean, three separate cameras that are in the halls.
0: Yeah,
4: it's ridiculous. It's a way bigger number than that.
0: All right, let's switch gears just a little bit. Brian Johnson, you know who he is.
4: Yes.
0: Don't Die Movement.
4: Mm-hmm.
0: He's been on the show a few times.
4: And you know what? The internet loves to mock him and make fun of him because he says he wants to live forever. But I think he's a really sincere and nice guy.
0: I know, but he does things that get people attention. Like, for example, when he did the whole plasma transfusion with his teenage son.
4: Right. And then he went on Twitter and then he said his girlfriend has a 1% female private part that she's been tested and it's in the top 1% of everyone in the world. I mean, you're just asking people to make fun of you when you say something like that.
0: And he's not 48 in bed. He's really 18.
4: Well, of course he is.
0: And recently he said that he is doing a process to create a newborn so that this way he can harvest organs, which is not really what it's all about.
4: No, you see the headline, I'm going to clone myself into a baby, but that's not really what he's doing.
0: Okay, so we sat down mm-hmm. with Brian to
4: Great
0: ask him more about this, how it all works. Here, take a listen. So, Brian Johnson, welcome to the show. It's so nice to see you again.
5: Hi, Kim. Nice to see you again as well.
0: Now, you said that you cloned yourself as a newborn. That got everybody crazy. What exactly does that mean?
5: I took I had a blood draw, 125 milliliters. We took those cells and then we reprogrammed them using Yamanaka factors to age zero epigenetically. So that means these cells still have what's called somatic mutations.
4: Have you done this yet? Is this all in theory or have you actually put these cells back into your body?
5: I have not put them back into my body. So the first step was take my cells out, reprogram them to zero, get the raw material there, and then once that is there, you need to go through the differentiation process.
4: So I have a two-part question. First part is, how are you doing since you announced your diagnosis? How are you doing your health?
5: Yeah, fantastic. Getting diagnosed with an incurable disease was honestly the best thing that has happened to me in a very long time. Amazingly.
4: How?
5: The reason why, because up until this point, I've been focused on the basics of health, sleep, nutrition, exercise, but we weren't solving disease. And, you know, if I don't die, if I represent the archetype of the early 21st century on what it means to challenge death, I must be encountered with a incurable disease, and I must overcome that disease. It's just inevitable. It's just part of the gauntlet I have to go through. And so immediately following the diagnosis, we put together an entire team, and we now have a path to try to cure this. So there's only been one confirmed autoimmune, basically, cure ever. You know, people routinely say, like, oh, I cured my autoimmune condition by doing blank or blank. They didn't. There's only one documented case ever that scientifically proved this to be the case. But we immediately did another blood draw and we sequenced 1 million of my immune cells. Where we said, okay, immune system, who of you 1 million cells are attacking me? You know, some of you are rogue. And then I went into a procedure on Monday and I had 24 biopsies taken from my stomach sampling the various parts of my stomach, trying to find the source of these cells, and we'll pair this with the other cells and say, now we know who you are. And so we've taken this extremely sophisticated approach, never before done on this particular methodology, to say, we are going to cure this autoimmune condition, and then we'll share it with others. Here's what we did, and here's how we did it.
4: Now, my second part is, you are the don't die guy. You live your life online in the public saying you want to live forever. But we've talked to you before. We know that the headlines on the internet are not who you are. The last time you were here, you had a very simple message of just do one thing healthier in your life and it's going to help. And I absolutely love that. But how has the response been online to the guy who doesn't want to die having a disease that is incurable?
5: I mean, can you imagine? I mean, you probably saw people's joy, right? I mean, like, there's few, life is pretty tough, but man, this must have been like a real relief for a lot of people. How satisfying is it to see, it's like a Greek myth or any kind of other story. You've got a character like myself seeking some impossible thing, and the character stumbles and may fail, right? Like, it's irony at its best. It's humor at its best. It's comedy.
4: The boulder rolled back down the hill.
0: Hey, oh, and the internet thrives on this.
4: Oh yes, they love this.
5: They do.
0: I mean, the Reddit must have been having a field day with you.
5: That's right. So, like, you know, it's fun. Like, let them have their win, and I am all for it. I mean, this is just part of life. Like, we're inevitably going to do it. That the thing that like the sober thing is that I'm the most measured person in history. I am surprised we have not found more things wrong with me. Once you begin measuring your body, it's like you find all kinds of things that are off. And so people who are not measured, mistaken their lack of diagnosis, or lack of measurement with health. And that's just not the case. So the same people, you know, clowning me probably have one or multiple diagnoses in their own body. But like, this is not for me to say, get back to them. This is to say, like, the reality is many things go wrong with the body all the time, and you don't know about them until you measure it. So first of all, the hate's great. People are doing their thing. It's a global conversation. I'm good with it all. But you know what? Also, like, I have never been more motivated. I mean, we're going to cure this. And so the you know, like, the adventure carries on.
0: And so how long do you think it's going to be before you will be cured, if you can predict that?
5: Yeah, we are racing to have this done within a year. So No one's ever done this. We have never done this. So it's really a guess, but we are racing. And then I guess just to add a bit more irony to this, maybe to give haters a bit more fuel to use, is, you know, we had this Don't Die documentary, you know, The Man Who Wants to Live Forever. And then within a year of it being released, both Kate and I got diagnosed with incurable diseases. So I had autoimmune gastritis and Kate had endometriosis. And so, yeah, we are on the disease resolution track, because if Don't Die is real, we have to both show up and cure an incurable disease.
0: Well, thanks for being here, Brian. So nice to see you. Keep us posted on what's going on. And remember, you're always a friend of the show, so you can always come back.
4: Anytime. The hell with the internet. We're rooting for you.
0: We are. We're rooting for you.
5: Guys.
0: We want
5: you. Good to see you both. Thank you for having me on.
0: You betcha. Thanks, Brian. Now, unfortunately, we couldn't fit the entire 16-minute interview here.
4: But the entire interview is really interesting.
0: It is. So if you're listening on radio, go over to youtube.com/KimCommando, and you can watch the entire thing. I think it was pretty good, don't you?
4: I love it. I mean, I really do. I think this guy has a great message that sometimes get muddled by the wild things he does.
0: Yeah, it does. Maybe even just toned it down just a little bit.
4: But then no one's going to pay attention.
0: That's true.
4: You got to be outrageous and over the top. Do you think he's going to be able to pull this off and he's going to cure an incurable disease? That's a bold statement to make.
0: I think he's going to do it.
4: I'm rooting for him. That's for dang sure.
0: Okay, with back-to-school season here, I've been thinking about something I wish I had in school. Raycon's Everyday Earbuds Classic. 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Okay, speaking of school, a lot of families don't really figure out scholarships until it's too late.
4: Of course.
0: But there are so many scholarships that are untapped, like this one, for example. The Chick and Sophie Major Memorial Duck Calling Contest in Stuttgart, Arkansas.
4: Okay.
0: They offer a scholarship.
4: How much?
0: Thousands.
4: That's crazy.
0: Okay, so they have the don't do that. They have the Tall People, Tall Clubs International Scholarship for tall people.
4: I wonder what they consider tall. What do tall people consider tall? Like 6'8"?
0: Okay, definitely not either one of us.
4: No.
0: The Left Hander Scholarship.
4: Oh, my gosh.
0: At the Beckley Scholarship at Juanita College.
4: I'm going to tie my son's right arm behind his back, make him become left-handed so we can get the scholarship.
0: So here's the thing. Make a quick profile of the student. GPA, activities, jobs, heritage, hobbies, where mom and dad work. And then tell your favorite chatbot. Find 20 scholarships this student qualifies for. Start with the local ones in that city and state. And seconds later, you've got this hit list.
4: Yeah.
0: That you can tap into. I will tell you that I offer a scholarship at ASU, and there have been years where I don't give it.
4: No?
0: Because nobody applies.
4: Oh, it's not that nobody's qualified.
0: It's that you have to apply for it.
4: Oh, do you add in that, what does it take to get qualified for your scholarship? Is it a technical one?
0: You want to have a computer degree in female.
4: Okay. Oh, and that's it?
0: That's it. That's
4: and
0: all
4: be
0: you
4: able to quack.
0: That's it. And bring that scholarship into port.
4: Okay. It's not a comedy scholarship, that's for damn sure.
0: Yeah, that's true. We have more of the show coming up.
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0: 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A writer for Wired who uses a McDonald's loyalty account and app ordered a copy of all the data McDonald's collected about him. It was a whopping 515 pages just for fast food. The report was so complex, he used AI to decipher it. There was the stuff you'd expect, his favorite locations, what he orders the most, in his case, chicken wraps. But the algorithm tells McDonald's when he'll be dropping in, what he will order next. And the most interesting part, they will never lose him as a customer. 500 pages, as it turns out. The secret sauce is really your data. 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
0: 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Bob in Wisconsin. Hello there, Bob.
6: Hi, Kim. Hi, Andy. How are you?
4: Very good.
6: I'm looking forward to speaking with the two of you, so this is going to be exciting for me.
0: Well, lay it on us, buddy.
6: All right. I hear you talking a lot about AI and a lot of great things that you're sharing with your listeners. And I'm just wondering, for my two daughters, I have two adult daughters that are searching for employment that can help them make ends meet more than often. And I'm wondering if there's AI that can help them, or if they can actually tap into AI as a career.
0: Well, what are the girls doing?
6: One of them is unemployed right now, and one of them is working in Madison, Wisconsin at a real estate firm.
0: Well, do they have degrees in a particular field?
6: Yes, my oldest daughter has a degree in the environmental aspects of biological aspects of the environment, and my youngest daughter has a degree in English and international studies.
0: Wow. So they're smart.
6: They are smart.
0: But one can't find a job and the other one's working for a real estate agent.
4: Not using their degrees at all.
0: Right.
6: No, not at all. No.
0: So daddy's stepping in saying, okay, we're going to fix this. Dum, da, da, dum.
6: I sure would like to, yes.
0: Okay. All right. You know, the daughter with the environmental biology degree has greater potential than the English degree, the teaching degree.
6: Okay.
0: Simply because what AI is doing now is that they're hiring people to check the AI answers. Somebody with an English degree would probably be proofreading, looking at maybe the answers to see if it does make sense. And it doesn't pay a lot. It probably may pay up to $20 an hour.
6: Okay.
0: But when we start looking at specialty degrees, that could be maybe $50 an hour.
6: All right.
0: So you can see what the difference is. I have a list of these sites on commando.com, but one is called dataannotation.tech. Is that one that you want to apply for? Outlier is another one. Mercor, that's M-E-R-C-O-R, is the third one that I recommend. Now, keep in mind, anytime you talk about making money online, there's always going to be a scammer like 2 seconds from that particular search.
4: Use the links from commando.com. Do not Google, how can I use AI to make money?
0: You know, so, but some of these jobs on Mercury, some of these people are making like $200 an hour grading answers.
6: Okay. Oh, boy.
0: And
6: oh boy.
0: So, you know, are we training the robots to take our jobs?
4: Yep.
0: Okay. But can we make some money in the interim? Yes, we can.
6: Good. That's what I'm wondering, too, about. But like you said, are we training them to take our jobs? And I think that might be one of the things that my daughters would be concerned about. I guess one of the questions I had is, for example, they type something into AI to job search for them?
0: For sure. For sure.
6: Okay.
0: I mean, you can use AI to find just about anything. I'll tell you, because I did this yesterday. Is that I am looking to hire, if you're in the Phoenix metropolitan area and you work for an advertising agency right now and you're not happy, I want you to reach out to me. I don't care what position that you have. Just reach out to me. So I went on LinkedIn.
4: Okay.
0: And, but beforehand I went to Claude and I said, I'm hiring for these positions for an ad agency. Go on LinkedIn, find me people who are qualified for these positions. Give me their direct LinkedIn address so I don't have to search.
4: Mm-hmm.
0: and give me a DM that I could put inside their mailbox.
4: Isn't that the service that you pay LinkedIn for? Are they bypassing the subscription model of LinkedIn?
0: Well, but the subscription has only, you have so many times that you can reach out. You get more of that.
4: That's what I'm saying. Are you bypassing that using the chatbot?
0: No, I'm not bypassing. I'm using the chatbot to tell me who I should talk to.
4: Okay.
0: It can't send the DMs. I wish it could. I asked it to.
4: Of course you did.
0: But the DMs really are very good because it looks like that you actually read their qualifications. Like, oh, you've been doing this, this, and this. And this is, you know, you have exactly the qualifications.
4: When you didn't read any of their bios or pages or anything?
0: Not at all. So if you are listening and you are in Phoenix, and I'm not doing any remote, just letting you know right now, no remote, no hybrid, in the office, Monday through Friday, just reach out to me through commando.com. There's a big button that says Ask Kim. Still to come, what happened when an airplane's Wi-Fi got hacked on a flight outside Las Vegas? 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
0: 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I have actually been to this conference in Las Vegas.
4: Which one?
0: It's called DEF CON.
4: What happens at DEF CON?
0: It's where all the hackers get together. 30,000 hackers get together.
4: Literally never going there. And if I do, I'm not bringing a cell phone.
0: And cybersecurity experts. And so where they have like hacking demonstrations and they normally have something like the time that I went, when you walked into DEF CON, you saw all your text messages up on a big screen to show you what they can do.
4: That's awesome.
0: Just by walking in. So the reason why I bring this up is that there was a Delta flight after DEF CON and on this flight were a whole bunch of hackers. So up at 30,000 feet, the Wi-Fi starts getting wonky because they were like having a competition with each other. On who could take out the Wi-Fi and enforce the flight attendants to reset the router, I don't know, at least 3 or 4 times before they said, knock it off.
4: I would be so mad if I was on that flight.
0: Remember, give a man a fish, he eats for a day. Teach a man to fish, and he's going to steal your bank password.
4: It's a good one. I like that one.
0: Hey, make sure that you sign up for our free newsletter over at getkim.com.
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9: From ABC News. I'm Dave Packer. Tens of thousands without power across the Big Island of Hawaii as Hurricane Lala brings wind-toppled trees and knocks down multiple poles and structures along a 42-mile span of transmission lines. ABC meteorologist Nico Kazuri is tracking the storm.
10: It's not a direct hit. It's actually the rain bands that are hitting the Big Island right now and the outer rain bands that are hitting the other islands. So this will continue at least for the next few days as it continues its track further southwest through the ocean. But we're talking about some wind speeds anywhere up to 75 miles per hour. Again, this will weaken because it has made landfall.
9: The National Hurricane Center says the Big Island saw a foot of rain in 12 hours. Heavy rains in the Midwest causing floods and damage. The ground so saturated that any heavy downpours could lead to additional rounds of life-threatening flash flooding right through the weekend. Police arresting a 19-year-old in connection with the shooting early this morning on the campus of the University of Virginia. Chesterfield County Police confirmed that he's not a Virginia State student. They say Cameron Harris was found hiding in a closet on campus. Earlier, police had said they were searching for multiple suspects. Five people were shot outside the university's residence halls this morning. One of the injuries is said to be critical. In Afghanistan, the Taliban is marking 5 years back in power, celebrations of that milestone as aid groups are warning of a growing crisis. USS Lincoln out to sea more than 9 months now and reports of stress and exhaustion.
11: But for a brief stop in Oman last month, the crew of the aircraft carrier, the USS Abraham Lincoln, hasn't seen a port of call since the ship left Guam last December, a record stretch at sea. The Navy's top civilian saying there have been a small number of mental health cases reported among the thousands of sailors and Marines on board. One sailor who went overboard was recovered earlier this month. The Military Times reports others have attempted to leap off the ship.
9: That's ABC's Stephen Portnoy. 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
9: ICE protester in New York says she's filing a lawsuit against the Department of Homeland Security after she was maced by agents.
14: They maced me, but I was so high on adrenaline that I just kept going.
9: Linda Wolf said she was at a protest in Manhattan when the incident happened. Video shows an ICE agent using mace on Wolf. She says it happened fast. She got acute laryngitis from the mace. Homeland Security claims protesters were impeding their work. New York prosecutors say they plan to move ahead with their state murder case against Luigi Mangione following his federal guilty plea. The defense wants the state charges dropped, claiming double jeopardy. Legal contributor Brian Buckmeyer says Mangione's taking a big gamble.
15: The state can actually use his admission of guilt in his allocution where he says that he planned this out, he sent the email pretending to be a wealthy investor, all of that. They can use it against him and convict him in state court. And if they have two convictions, those sentences could run consecutively, meaning for an even longer prison time.
9: In Afghanistan, the Taliban marking 5 years back in power. Celebrations of that milestone come as aid groups are warning of a growing crisis. One of the most glaring issues is the repression of women. Girls over the age of 12 are barred from attending school, and a recent UN survey found that 7 in 10 women describe their mental health as bad or very bad. And more than half of women now report leaving their homes only twice a month or less. Dave Packer, ABC News.
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16: Now, it's Red Eye Radio. Gary McNamara and Eric Hurley talk about everything from politics to social issues and news of the day. Whether you're up late or you're just starting your day, welcome to the show. From the Relief Factor Studios, this is Red Eye Radio.
17: All across America, we are Red Eye Radio. He is Eric Hurley and I'm Gary McNamara. Good morning.
18: Hi.
17: Good to have you here. I don't like doing a show alone.
18: Yeah, I know. That's why I took a day off, because you don't like it. I thought to myself, our company is very generous. They give us 52 sick days a year. That's my interpretation of what I read.
17: Is that what it is? Okay. Yeah. I didn't know that.
18: And it's weird. Sometimes I even call in while I'm on vacation, but there's nobody to call. And so I thought I'd just take a day off and go up to D.C. and see if I could fix everything in one day. And it did not happen. I may have made it worse, especially in the personal life of AOC. I'm just going to say, it may or may not have been my fault. I don't know.
17: It was interesting that the day after I had mentioned, it's just like, is there anything positive about AOC? And I went, well, her teeth look nice.
18: She has very nice teeth.
17: And then the next day we find out, TMZ right on top of it. 2 years ago, she broke up with her fiance.
18: Yeah.
17: Breaking news, 2 years ago.
18: I know. Way to be on top of it, Harvey.
17: I burst out laughing
18: You're too busy being, for Harvey over at TMZ, you're too busy being an activist to do your job.
17: Oh, yeah.
18: You don't know that one of the loudest lawmakers broke up 2 years ago?
17: Yes.
18: Where have you been? Remember the whole thing with the Met Gala thing in the dress and all of that a couple of years ago?
17: Yeah.
18: They were right on top of that.
17: She got hit by the ethics committee for that.
18: I think. Yes, she did. Yeah. And then the paparazzi seem to follow her around. I'm assuming a lot of the paparazzi has left. I might be wrong about that. But, you know, they were treating her like the rock star. She was the rock star of the moment. Now move over, because Mom Donnie is for the moment, and that may not last long.
17: We thought maybe she was going to be replaced by Hong, but that didn't happen.
18: Yeah, didn't
17: boy,
18: happen.
17: You missed that last night.
18: Yeah, what?
17: I mean, that was just crazy when I woke up to come in for yesterday's show.
18: Yeah.
17: And saw the race was close.
18: Yeah.
17: And, you know, and we had a great discussion on. I had a great discussion. You weren't here.
18: You, yourself, and you?
17: I was debating with myself.
18: Yeah.
17: No, but I was just looking at polls in general, and I just went, you know, with the El Sayed in Michigan last week that I think was a miss by, what, 15 or 16 points?
18: Yeah.
17: Even though he won, if you look at the last five polls, they looked at the polls of, and first I looked at the polls all through July, and it was like between 18 and 22 points. You take the last five polls, it was like 24, 25 points.
18: Yeah. Yeah.
17: That she was in the lead.
18: Right.
17: And she lost, and I just went, there's a major problem here. But think about it. If there's a major problem, you and I said this a long time ago. We said, look, we do believe that there is political activism going on in some of the polling, especially the Democrat polling.
18: I have no doubt.
17: You just cannot be off as much as they are. And what I used as an example was Trafalgar. Trafalgar, I don't know what it ended up being, but Trafalgar for South Carolina.
18: Yeah.
17: Looking at Lindsey Graham's sister and that particular race. They had her, the last two polls they did, were 6 and 10, and if you average that out, which you can, it would be 8.
18: Right.
17: She, with 95% of the vote in last night, she was up 8.1%.
18: Yeah.
17: And what's the guy's name? Robert. I can't think of the guy from Trafalgar. I should have looked it up because I talked about it yesterday and couldn't remember it. But everybody understands the point. You know, Trafalgar has gotten a reputation for doing state races. As we know, really, over the last two election cycles.
18: Robert Cahaly?
17: Yeah, Robert Cahaly, yeah. I'd like to, you know, did anybody interview him? There are two things yesterday. I expected to see him all over the place, and I know we're jumping topic to topic, and I can't believe the administration wasn't out there, even though it's just 1 month, going crazy about the inflation numbers that came out.
18: They call him Trafalgar Robert. Why have I never heard that?
17: I never heard that ever.
18: No. Yeah.
17: No, but the other thing that surprised me yesterday is that the administration wasn't going crazy, you know, in a good way about the inflation numbers.
18: Yeah.
17: And in a way, a number of financial publications were talking about it, said, well, it sort of justifies the new Fed chair who did not lower rates.
18: Right.
17: You know, you had and I understand. Look, I understand that a lot of it had to do with the crashing of gasoline.
18: Mm-hmm.
17: Gasoline now up to $3.85, by the way.
18: Oy.
17: And so it's like, but you had 2 months where in inflation seemed to not be out of control. Mm. In fact, you had disinflation or deinflation? Deinflation. What is it? Disinflation or deinflation?
18: Uninflation.
17: Uninflation. Thank you. Uninflation. I mean, it was actually. Some good news.
18: Yeah.
17: Whether it's going to last now with gasoline prices up, when you look at in August, like I said, $3.85 is the most I'd paid in a while.
18: Right.
17: You know?
18: Yeah.
17: And that was, but it was $3.80 with my 5 cents off because, I use the one gas station all the time. And so I haven't figured it out. It's like sometimes I get 3 cents off, sometimes five, then once like every month, 40 cents off a gallon. I haven't figured out their algorithm of how they do it yet or what the system is, but getting back to the polling, when you look at Trafalgar Robert, Trafalgar Bob.
18: By the way, it was AI's summary that said that. I have never heard that summary.
17: Neither have I. I haven't either. But you look at it and say they're playing political activism within their own party.
18: Yeah.
17: You know, because the PPP poll is a Democrat pollster.
18: Right.
17: How can you be off so far?
18: Right.
17: I would have loved to hear Cahaly out there saying, here's what they did wrong. Here's where they sampled wrong. But here's the point. When you sample a Republican, this is the question that I have, because I have more questions than anything. If you sample a Republican, you ask them, are you a Republican?
18: Right.
17: Right?
18: Right.
17: You ask them, are you a Democrat?
18: Mm-hmm.
17: And it's like, Republican, or do you lean Republican? For example, if you got me, I may not officially be a Republican, but I lean Republican 100%.
18: Yeah.
17: I mean, I haven't voted for a Democrat. I don't remember. I think the last time I voted for a Democrat was for the town that I lived in New York 30 years ago, and it was for the sanitation commissioner.
18: Mm.
17: And it was because he was more conservative in that local race in the suburbs than the actual Republican.
18: Yeah.
17: And the Republican had scandal all over him at that point. Otherwise, I don't remember the last time I voted on the national level.
18: Yeah, I've never voted Democrat.
17: I couldn't tell you. I don't think it's ever happened. So I would be a lean Republican.
18: I always call myself a
17: 100% lean
18: a conservative independent, but I'm not, you know, I'm not saying independent because I don't want to belong. We don't register in this state.
17: Right. But it's not what we label ourselves.
18: No.
17: It's how they would label us by asking a few questions. Do you vote? Yeah. I've always voted Republican.
18: I vote Republican.
17: Right.
18: 100%.
17: Right.
18: Time.
17: So you have that. It's, you know, and so it's pretty clear. So you can look and say, well, you sampled, you know, in your, a poll here that showed that the Democrat is up 90-10, you sampled 99% of Democrats in the poll. Okay,
18: yeah.
17: I'm exaggerating
18: right.
17: just to make the point. How do you do it to make sure you have the right balance in a primary? Basically, it's just who you're going to vote for, right?
18: But I think it comes down to that, especially in House seats. Yeah. I think it. I would love to know the methodology.
17: Basically, who are you going to vote for? Because are you only calling Democrats? You have to be calling in the sample. You don't know. You may be calling Republicans or vice versa. But Trafalgar gets it right.
18: Yeah.
17: Trafalgar, for example, or I even say Rasmussen. If you want to look at some polling that's considered Republican polling, have you ever seen them off by 22 points?
18: No.
17: And as I said yesterday, there's a lot of, you know, people sit there and talk about, well, you know, the Republican Party is all unified. No, they're not.
18: Yeah, no.
17: On the issues, there's a lot of things, and we went through the issues where Republicans aren't necessarily unified, because you still have the voter, you still have a conservative base, and you have a populist, moderate, liberal base. That exist in the Republican Party. They're moving left. They've been moving left over the last 20 years. We've talked about that. But still, Trafalgar gets it right.
18: Yeah.
17: Rasmussen, they're not off 22 points.
18: Right.
17: Ever.
18: Right.
17: So what the hell is going on?
18: I would love to. And Scott Rasmussen's office, maybe not all of them, but somebody in this office listens, at least on occasion. See if you can send an explainer on methodology to us by email. Go to the website and email us and see how it differs in terms of methodology in general with pollsters, how it differs in midterms.
17: Or what do you think happened here?
18: Yeah, well, because there is no explanation that is going to satisfy that. If you're off by that much, you shouldn't be doing it. So there's only two things. You're not competent. Your methodology is deeply, deeply flawed. I'll say three things. Your methodology is deeply flawed. Two, you're doing it because you're an activist and you're setting off numbers to, you know, drive the polls in one way or the other. And three, people are liars to a great extent when responding to your poll. And I'll leave those possibilities on the table.
17: So only Democrats are doing the line and Republicans aren't in the polling?
18: Yes.
17: Yes.
18: But if there's a concerted effort, if there is this effort to drive the polls, you know, like the Democrats with that one race the other day where they had a PAC that was pouring $2 million into a race, and they backed the Republican in the primary that was not Trump's endorsement, that was opposing the one with Trump's endorsement. And forgive me, I forget which race it was. Now, $2 million in a state or district is a lot of money. But you and I have always talked about, well, it's the content of the message. And so, you know, I'm not sure how much that $2 million had to do with it or not. But the effort by the Democrats was to defeat the Trump-endorsed candidate. So we know there is that manipulation. You know, you got to motivate people. You and I have always, we've been saying for a while, run like you're 20 points behind. Now I say 80 points behind. And you, if this would be the intent, make people believe the stronger, more liberal candidate, whatever, is not going to win. And you drive that other, you drive the other, the votes for the other candidate. You know, you better get out and vote. It's urgent that you do this. I've just gotten to where the polls, with few exceptions, and Trafalgar's one of them. Rasmussen is another one. I don't, and those I understand, margin of error. There could be things. You know, Mark over at Rasmussen talked about Texas in 24, and he goes, man, if not for Texas, our score on accuracy would have been almost perfect. And he was kind of joking, you know, tongue-in-cheek, you know, like, darn you, Texas. And it was, I think, it was votes in certain counties surrounding San Antonio and Austin. But anyway, there is no doubt in my mind that some of these pollsters have a mission, and that mission is activism. Now, you still look horrible when there's that much of a swing between those last polls leading up to the election and then the actual outcome of the election.
17: I just did the numbers, all right, the last five polls, all right, that were taken.
18: Okay.
17: And it was, the average was 23 points she would win.
18: Yeah.
17: 23. Okay, it's basically still, let me just see here. It's, yeah, it's still eight, Real Clear Politics is still at 8.1 for Graham and Norman. And so Trafalgar, if you take the average of his last two polls, the week, you know, because these other polls we're looking at, you know, the sample right before the election.
18: Right.
17: And 8 points would have been the average that he had. 8.1 is what she leads from right now, with still 95% of the vote in, and that's in the unless they stop for some reason. I don't know why it looks like the same numbers as yesterday. I don't know whether they have other votes coming in yet or what, but it's going to be close. It's going to be within 1 point.
18: Yeah,
17: you know, and so legitimately you can ask the question: Is it polling fraud?
18: Right.
17: Right. And who's buying these polls that are so inaccurate?
18: Right.
17: Why would you continue doing that? Mm. We are Red Eye Radio.
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4: We are Red Eye Radio. He is Eric Carlin. I'm Gary McNamara. Okay, I think I know what you're going to say, because I said right before we went out about the Democrat pollsters, or the mainstream or Democrat pollsters, for example, in these the Hong race that we're off so much. Said, who would buy this? And you said I would answer.
5: Other activists.
4: Yeah, exactly.
5: Yeah. There are very, you know, they're everywhere. It really is like Fight Club. You know, we're all Tyler Durden. It's, you know, that's basically their game.
4: Yeah. So you can take the music down. Thanks. Yeah, we're just early on that.
5: Oh, I looked up at the seconds on the clock.
4: I heard the music and looked up, and I go, I think we have another minute.
5: That was just a dry run.
4: Oh, can I do what a talent would do?
5: What's that?
4: Ron, get your act together. There you go.
5: This is a national radio show.
4: National radio show. Let's get it together. We can be like the stories of Howard Stern with his crew.
5: We've got dozens of listeners.
4: Fire that man.
5: We've got tens and tens of listeners.
4: Yes. So your point was other activists would vote.
5: Yeah, other activists would be the ones. Right. Because they know how it's going to work out. Right.
4: Yes. Always remember, respect the talent.
5: That's right. And don't distract them.
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3: We are Red Eye Radio. He is Eric Cronin. I'm Gary McNamara. Finally looking at the inflation report.
4: Yeah.
3: Both the June and July moderations came largely because of the easing of the energy index, which is down 7% from its May historical peak. Problem is, crude oil has jumped another 10% over the past week. As I said, I paid the highest for gasoline that I think I paid so far since the war started, just last night. They say that poses problems for the August CPI. A key ingredient in the inflation run has been shelter. Some good news there, though. The shelter index, which comprises about one-third of the CPI weighting, has risen just 0.1% in the past 2 months, providing hope as well, except much of the work in that regard has been done by the sharp decline in the lodging. Okay, where is it? Okay, I'll have to get...
4: Lodging industry?
3: It says lodging industry. Yeah. I mean, it just didn't print that part for me.
4: Yeah.
3: So there we are with inflation. Mm. But not necessarily bad news.
4: No.
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0: News that matters. 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

0: We have 12 years left to cut emissions by at least 50%, if not more. And for everyone who wants to make a joke about that, you may laugh, but your grandkids will not.
1: Well, I guess they're just going to have to worry about that themselves. That was AOC. What was that, Michael? 7 years ago. That was 7 years ago. She was chewing, eating food, making a video of herself, doesn't know what a garbage disposal is. Shocked to learn that lettuce grows in dirt. And we had 12 years. That was 7 years ago. So what does that leave us, Michael? That leaves us 5 years. We have 5 years left to save the planet, stop global warming. Otherwise, the entire planet will die. Earth will die. Alexandria Ocasio-Cortez, number one in the running for the presidency among Democrats who are likely to vote in the primaries, according to a brand new poll. That's right. She's got 22% of the vote from Democrats to be their nominee for president of the United States. AOC does. I wouldn't elect her senior bartender anywhere, but that's me. And isn't that amazing? And then Pete Buttigieg coming in a close second behind AOC for president of the United States. They are something. Yes, they are. Now, Michael Piercy shot a fun photograph. He's got a photograph here of a car, a Maryland car. And it's a, what is that? It's a real nice-looking Toyota. It's a racy Toyota, and it's got a fastback and an air scoop on the back, and it's kind of a graphite gray. It's a real cool-looking car with cool wheels and tires and stuff. Great-looking kind of a race car with a Maryland license plate, and the Maryland license plate is Corn Pop. Corn Pop. It's K-O-R-N-P-O-P. The guy got the Corn Pop license plate in Maryland. That is pretty great. That's a gem, I got to say. And it's a cool car. What kind of car is that? It's a beauty. It's a humdinger, isn't it? It's a real nice one. Looks real fast. It's a super something. And, GR. It's got everything going for it. And the license plate is Corn Pop. And Michael Piercy sent the photo out this morning with, he was a bad dude.
2: Corn Pop was a bad dude. And he ran a bunch of bad boys. And I did. And back in those days, you see how things have changed? One of the things you had to use, if you used pomade in your hair, you had to wear a bathing cap.
1: Pomade. Yeah, you had to wear a bathing cap. And he said, hey, Esther. He called him Esther Williams. He's calling him Esther Williams because, you know, his references are usually from the 1880s. That's pretty. Yeah, but here's Corn Pop. Pretty cool, I got to say. And it's really a cool-looking car. It's a great-looking little urban race car. With a Corn Pop with a K. Remember that, it's Corn Pop with a K. Corn Pop license plate on the guy's car. I love it. And there are no political bumper stickers or anything, any identifiable political anything on the car other than Corn Pop. That's pretty funny. That guy's got a sense of humor. Why do I assume it's a guy? Well, because I'm looking at the car, and the license plate is Corn Pop. So it's I'm guessing the odds are roughly 100%. That's a guy driving. Isn't that amazing? Just great stuff. Wonderful, wonderful. All right, we have Alexandria Ocasio-Cortez because climate change. It's 12 years. That was 7 years ago. She hasn't said anything about it since. They say these outlandish things, and then because our news media is the most corrupt institution in America, there is never any follow-up for any of that, is there? No, there isn't. Hey, Corn Pop. Yeah, I want to hang out with Corn Pop. I bet Corn Pop in Maryland is having a good time, having fun, because that's good stuff. Yes, sir. Yeah, AOC leading the charge, 22% of the Democrat primary vote. Pete Buttigieg, 21%. And then Mark Kelly, 9%. And wonderfully, perhaps, Gavin Newsom is down there at 8%, followed by Bernie Sanders at 6%. Kamala Harris with only 5%. She comes in behind everybody. Mm-mm-mm. And then everyone else is 2%. That's all they have left. That's everyone else below 2%. Just remarkable stuff. These people, can I just say, these people. There is a lot wrong with these people. All right, Michael, let's go to some audio here because Crazy. Oh, yeah, there's this story out of New York over the weekend. Did you see this boat in New York Harbor? Capsized, and with a bunch of civilians on it, and a mother and her five-month-old baby died tragically. New York Harbor. CBS News has the story out of New York. Mother and five-month-old baby die in New York Harbor after boat capsized. Captain arrested. The captain has been arrested. Oh, captain, my captain. A woman and her five-month-old baby died after a vessel carrying 14 people overturned in New York Harbor on Saturday night, according to police. The boat's captain has been arrested for reckless endangerment, and authorities are investigating whether the vessel was operating illegally as a charter. Is it an illegal alien boat? The U.S. Coast Guard said on Sunday. The New York Police Department said it was called to an overturned vessel near Liberty Island. You know, the Statue of Liberty and Ellis Island's right there and all that stuff. Home to the Statue of Liberty at 10:55 p.m. on Saturday. Authority deployed a harbor unit, a scuba team, and an aviation team to the scene where 12 people had already been rescued from the water. 27-year-old woman and 5-month-old baby girl were located and taken to Langone Hospital, where they were declared deceased on arrival, according to authorities. Law enforcement sources identified the CBS News 27-year-old woman as Sarah Sanchez and her baby, Antonella Garcia. Garcia got Sanchez and Garcia. And the El Punto restaurant, an Italian restaurant in Midtown Manhattan, said on social media that Sanchez and Garcia were the wife and daughter of one of their employees, Andres Garcia, who was also on the boat. But he lived, of course, and that is a terrible, horrible thing. And the guy, the captain, has been arrested. There are questions. The NYPD Deputy Commissioner for Public Information confirmed to CBS News that Manuel Hernandez, 46 years old of New York, was arrested Sunday and charged with 13 counts of reckless endangerment. Now, Manuel Hernandez, see, this is one of the things that the Democrats have done to the United States of America, giving 18-wheeler tractor-trailer driver's licenses to illegal aliens who are killing people all over America all the time, and the news media doesn't care and they don't cover it. But now the captain of the boat that capsized in New York Harbor was being driven by the captain, Manuel Hernandez, 46 years old. Now, are they giving boat captain licenses to illegal aliens, too? I know you don't want to jump to conclusions like this, except for the fact that the Democrats have ceded the field here. And now every time you see Manuel Hernandez is the driver of the tractor trailer or of the boat in New York Harbor, you have to ask, did the Democrats decide to give him a boat captain license? And I can assure you the news media is not looking into it now. An illegal charter is any passenger for hire vessel lacks Coast Guard credentials, safety equipment, and inspection certificates, the Coast Guard said. And they're still looking into all that. But this is how you become a third world country. And the Democrats are working real hard on that, on making us into a third world country, you know. And obviously it's a tragic and terrible story. Mother and a five-month-old baby. And I've got to get to the WNBA because there's funny stuff on the W. We got two men from the NBA, the real NBA, the men's NBA, and they're talking about entering the WNBA draft next year because, you know, women are whatever men say women are, according to Democrats. And that is a... It's a funny story, and the Democrats don't know how to respond to anything because of their many, many mental issues. But let's go, Michael, let's go to some audio, because the Democrats, they're completely nuts. Now, Alexandria Ocasio-Cortez, who is number one in the running for a Democrat nomination for the presidency of the United States, with 22% of the vote, an ABC News poll, say of Democrats who say they're going to vote in the primaries for the presidential election, they want AOC. 21% want Buttigieg. They want Pete, Mayor Pete Buttigieg. And boy, they're a sinking ship. Honestly, the Democrat Party should be disbanded and cast to the ash heap of history. They're an awful story, the horrible, awful story of the Democrat Party. The history of everything that's been wrong in this country forever, I think, is the history of the Democrat Party. All right, let's go to AOC. She went on ABC fake news yesterday, you know, the land of George Stephanopoulos. She went on with John Carl, who's hosting This Week without David Brinkley. And AOC is on there and said, hey, you know, you got this Francesca Hong running for government. She's a North Korean and a Democrat and a socialist, and she's running for governor of Wisconsin, of all places. It's Wisconsin, and the Democrats just firebomb everything. Everything they touch turns bad. And here is AOC with John Carl, and look how pressing the interview is not. It's a love-fest smile and, you know, winking and nodding and little of thing. AOC with John Carl yesterday.
3: So you have Wisconsin coming up next. Francesca Hong, who is the Democratic Socialists of America supported candidate for governor. You haven't endorsed her. Are you going to?
4: No, I haven't endorsed in that race. My focus has been in winning back the Congress, winning back the House, and positioning ourselves to have the best chance possible to win the Senate. So I've been focused on those legislative.
3: What do you make?
1: She's a power broker in the Democrat Party. She's a bartender who was entered into a contest in New York that her brother entered her into because the Democrats said, who should we run for Congress? And this is true. And AOC's brother said, hey, my sister's a bartender. She's kind of hot. Maybe you'd like to run her for Congress because, you know, she could put maybe a brass pole down there in the House of Representatives and get that going. No, I haven't endorsed. I'm focused on winning the House and the Senate. She is a Democrat Party power broker, which is proof all by itself that the Democrat Party should be disbanded. And here comes John Carl. He's got the hard-hitting stuff here. Hey, this is the lady that wants to, you know, ban the police and do away with ICE and open our borders and ban Thanksgiving, and she hates Christmas and the 4th of July, and she hates everything. She's maladjusted, malignant misanthrope.
3: What do you make of those controversial statements? I'm sure you've seen. I mean, she's, you know, the Thanksgiving dust-up. Mm-hmm. She says she doesn't, you know, still dust believe up. That, but, you know,
1: doesn't still believe that.
3: Abolish prisons, abolish police, which is also positions that have been taken by a lot of the progressive candidates who have won.
1: Mm-hmm. Which are also
3: positions. How do you get around that?
4: Yeah.
3: Those are not positions that are supported
1: easily.
4: Right. I mean, I think that a lot of these races.
1: You're going to let me do it right now.
4: Even right now, they'll have a tendency to be nationalized.
3: Yeah.
4: But
1: yeah,
4: these races ultimately are local, and all politics are local. My understanding is that Francesca Hong has made clear her present stances to her electorate.
3: Yeah, she's moved away from a lot
4: right,
3: of that.
4: Right, she's moved away from it.
1: She's
4: and
1: flip-flopped.
4: I have a local city councilman that has this
1: listen to this
4: saying, woke one was crazy.
3: Was crazy. Okay, that's
4: and,
1: oh, ho, ho. John Carl joins right in. Oh, woke one was crazy. I got a city councilman in New York City, apparently. Woke one was crazy. And he doesn't say, what the hell does that mean? He laughs with her. Well, it's still crazy then, right? I mean, it's because abolishing ICE, doing away with prisons, defunding the police, opening the border, just scratching the surface on a few of the loony things, do away with Thanksgiving. No, woke one was crazy. And John Carl laughs along with her and says, yeah, woke one was crazy. Ho, ho, ho, ho. And what they're saying is that Hong has flip-flopped on everything that she's ever said, because Democrat political consultants were hired to come in and tell her, hey, you're a kind of a, you know, semi-nice-looking North Korean woman, but you've said all this crazy stuff. Well, how about if we just pretend that you never said any of that and we flip-flop on all of it? What do you think? Maybe that'd be the way to go. And she says, yeah, good idea. Yeah, I don't believe any of the stuff that I've said my whole life. I don't believe that anymore. And the media says, yeah, she's gone back on that. And AOC says, yeah, all politics is local. Ha, ha, ha. And besides, woke one was crazy. You're all still crazy. There are no adults here. And John Carroll doesn't push back. There's no getting in her face like every Republican on every network. But there it is. How do you get around that? Well, you're going to help me do it right now, John Carroll, and then we're going to laugh our way out of it by saying woke one was crazy. Yeah, and I don't believe all those things that I said that got me the nomination, but never mind that. Remarkable stuff.

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3: Ah, yes. All right, we have returned, and we were just, John Carl was performing an act of journalistic gratification upon Alexandria Ocasio-Cortez yesterday. Hey, you know, Francesca Hong in Wisconsin, she's running for gubernator there, and she wants to do all kinds of absolutely crazy stuff. John Carl, and then she said, well, you know, as my old friend said, woke one was crazy. I guess that's like, you know, 1.0, 2.0. Their first version of crazy was crazy, and they're admitting it now. And John Carl says, well, you know, woke one, what's up with that, AOC?
4: Did the movement go too far with some of those positions? I mean, you briefly supported the idea of defunding the police.
5: Well, I think
6: that during this time, and especially during COVID, there was a huge opening of the Overton window. We were shut down.
3: There was some of
6: the highest unemployment rates that we have seen because of those shutdowns.
3: Yeah. So,
6: and I think that
3: defund the police.
6: The doors were really open in trying to entertain any and every policy that was going to get us to a better place. And I actually think that the discussions that were had in that time were quite fruitful. I think that, during lockdown, of course, rhetoric in that time is not rhetoric that we would use today.
3: Yeah, of course, that's not rhetoric that we'd use today. Not a chance. John Carl asked her the difference between socialism and communism.
4: What, in your mind, is the difference between socialism and communism?
6: I think, to me, the fundamental difference is, there's many.
4: Yeah.
6: One prevailing one is democracy. And I believe that democratic socialists are fundamentally pro-democracy, and
3: we
6: believe in the ballot box.
3: And stuffing ballot boxes and doing away with the Senate and the Supreme Court

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7: What, in your mind, is the difference between socialism and communism?
8: I think, to me, the fundamental difference is democracy. Democratic socialists are fundamentally pro-democracy.
9: Oh, yes, and communists are not. Well, as long as they're winning in the democratic process, then they're pro-democracy. It's the old saying, one man, one vote, one time. Then when they secure power, they you don't really need elections anymore. That's all settled science. Left and democracy, that's what they stand for. If I recall correctly, Joe Biden was squeezed out as the Democratic nominee, as the sitting president of the United States. They squeezed him out as the obvious heir apparent to the nomination in the presidential election in 2024. And they dropped in Kamala Harris, who did not go through a single primary in a single state. There was zero democratic process. That was all decided by the party bosses behind closed doors. John Carl didn't bring any of that up. Also, they have the Democratic Socialists say that when they secure all power and steal it from everyone, that they will eliminate the United States Senate. There will be no more Senate, no more senators. That You won't have senators representing states, too, from each state. They don't have that anymore because that will be gone. There will only be the House of Representatives. It will be a unicameral legislature rather than a bicameral legislature, you know, two houses of Congress. It would be one House of Congress. They say they want to eliminate the Senate. That's democracy. They will give the Democrat nomination to whoever the party bosses damn well please behind closed doors with no democratic process, no primaries, no anything of the kind. They will pack the Supreme Court. What are they saying? 13 now or 16 members of the Supreme Court. They'll pack it because the left doesn't have dominance in the Supreme Court as they have for decades. And they take everything to court and assume they're going to win all of that. They also say that they will do away with the Electoral College because, you know, it's like the old line from the Vietnam War. We had to destroy the village in order to save it. The Democrats, the left, we had to destroy democracy in order to save it. This is crazy, low IQ, third world, banana republic, authoritarianism. By the way, we are a constitutional republic. I don't think that AOC is aware of that. I'm not sure that John Carl is aware of that. But here it is. Yeah, Joe Biden squeezed out. Kamala Harris given the thing. We're going to do away with the Senate. We're going to pack the Supreme Court. We'll eliminate the Electoral College. And John Carl nods and smiles. Yeah, that's real good. Mm-hmm. Yes, sir. Yeah, that's just wonderful stuff. I am telling you, difference between socialism and communism. And now, again, I mentioned that according to the latest poll, AOC is the number one Democrat. If you're polling Democrats who say that they will vote in the primary election for the presidency of the United States in 2028, and John Carl says to AOC, well, you know, gosh, you're the Democrat Party's favorite candidate for president because, you know, you wear a pretty nice tight pair of jeans and that's all we care about.
7: I'm sure you saw the poll in New Hampshire that had you as the leading candidate, leading choice for Democrats. First of all, are you going to run for president?
8: I mean, I'm focused on winning the midterms. I'm running for Congress right now.
9: Yeah, yeah. Could I get a lime with this vodka tonic over here? Because honestly, she's running for president, and John Carl. Well, you saw the poll. You're number one. You're the first number one person, John Carl. And no, really, I need to press you on this because these are the kind of hard hitting interviews that they do at ABC News when AOC comes in. And was she doing this interview in a bikini? And here's John Carl.
7: But, I mean, do you see this as something, and you know, I know you said you're open to it. Is it a realistic possibility? I haven't
8: ruled out the possibility, and I'm very humbled to the tremendous amount of support out there. I think that we have a responsibility to remain focused on the midterms and not on our individual aspirations or plans.
9: I'm so humble, I'm so modest that I couldn't possibly talk about me and my bartender bimbo self running for the presidency of the United States as the Democratic nominee. The last Democratic nominee, again, was just chosen by party bosses behind closed doors with no primaries in any states, no public open selection process for the Democrat nominee. And that's them saving democracy. They're saving democracy. And Joe Biden was squeezed out because they were saving democracy, and they're going to eliminate the Senate to save democracy, and they're going to defund the police to save democracy, and they'll open the borders and amnesty for who knows how many tens of millions of illegal aliens to save democracy, and pack the Supreme Court in order to save democracy. Do away with the Electoral College, with a great equalizer, the brilliant Electoral College, because they're saving democracy. They just have to destroy it in order to save it. Aren't they amazing?
7: And running for Senate against Chuck Schumer, is that also something that's possible?
8: I mean, I think that anything is possible at this juncture.
9: And, you know, they have heroes. They have lots of heroes. Like Hassan Piker. You know, Hassan Piker, he's a Democrat Party influencer. He is attending campaign events with, Abdul El Sayed, and now here is Hassan Piker. This is now that he's everywhere with the Democrat Party, and the media loves him. They adore him. They want him to date their daughters. And here's Hassan Piker, an old clip. A lot of his old clips are resurfacing now. And here's Hassan Piker, Democrat leadership, and they might want him to be their presidential nominee. But Hassan Piker, an old clip of him saying that he wants to bring in millions of illegal aliens. Why does he want to bring in millions of illegal aliens? I think he's a racist and he's a misogynist and he hates people. They all hate people in the final analysis, not just some people, but really humanity itself. So they hate. But here's how. Now you got to listen. This is there'd be a trigger warning if we're on CNN. They'll never show it on CNN, of course. But here's Hassan Piker say, what is the point of bringing in millions of illegal aliens? And it is to sexually assault your daughter and, of course, destroy white people.
10: We're going to keep bringing in immigrants to this country on purpose, just so immigrants. They can f*** your sister and then maybe even your daughter. We're going to destroy the white race, bitch. That's what we're here to do.
9: That's what we're here to do. That's what we're here to do, to your sister and your daughter and destroy the white race, Hassan Piker. And this is perfectly mainstream stuff. Now, if Senator Robert Byrd, a Klan leader, Democrat senator from West Virginia, friend of Joe Biden's, if he had been sitting there in his white hood and said anything remotely like this about the black race, he would have been crucified. He'd be driven out of politics. And the Democrats say, oh, that's good stuff. We're bringing in illegal aliens by the millions to rape your daughter, F your daughter and everybody else and destroy the white race. And the Democrats applaud that. And they say, all right, yeah, Hassan Piker, let's have him over. Because they're the left. And look, the commies spent a century doing exactly this. And it's why they support Iran and Hamas and everything else, because their mindset fits in comfortably with Hamas and the Iranian mindset. Extraordinary stuff. Now, here's Hassan Piker again. This is in 2019, and he was on a podcast, and they were talking about how the rent is kind of expensive in Berkeley, California. And what is Hassan Piker, a Democrat Party mainstream leadership at campaign events with Democrats, adored by the news media, and first bringing in millions of illegal aliens to rape your sisters and daughters and to destroy the white race. And here's Hassan Piker when he's told that, well, rents are a little high in Berkeley, California.
11: Well, my understanding is that the property owners who have properties there choose just not to rent it at all.
12: Yeah, kill them. Kill those motherfuckers and murder those motherfuckers in the street. Let the streets soak in their red capitalist bloods, dude.
9: Their red capitalist bloods, dude. And that's because they're the MFers, they're not renting their apartments, and that apparently explains it if you're a left-wing, mentally ill person with gender issues and all of that. But there's bring in millions of illegal aliens to rape your sister and your daughter and to destroy the white race, and invite him to be on stage with you at campaign events when you're running for the Senate of the United States of America. Hassan Piker, kill them. I want the capitalists. It's the capitalists. The streets must run red with the blood of capitalists because they made something up about rent in Berkeley, California. This is not some fringe nobody. This is a guy who's campaigning with Democrats running for the Senate and governor and on and on. And of course, Hassan Piker, he's with Al-Qaeda and not the United States of America.
12: America deserved 9/11, dude. I'm saying it.
9: There you go. I mean, it's in there. Well, then let's discuss what you deserve right now. That's your Democrat Party. This is the mainstream of the Democrat Party. All right, let's go to the telephones again, Michael. Let's go to Mike calling from Gainesville, Virginia. Michael, you're on the Chris Plant Show.
13: Well, good morning, Chris. Thanks for taking my call. Good to talk to you.
9: Hey, Mike. Welcome.
13: You know, there's two subjects today. Francesca Hong, her parents didn't become citizens until 21 years after her birth here. That's kind of strange, don't you think, that they waited that long to become citizens?
9: Well,
13: they had an anchor baby.
9: Yeah, and I think that their sensibilities appear to be more North Korean than South Korean. South Koreans tend to be very anti-communist, anti-totalitarian, pro-American, pro-freedom. Her sensibilities appear to be very North Korean. Maybe the parents were moles here living among, and an anchor baby, and now here they come. This is, it's like we're being invaded. But, Mike, I think the real problem is the Democrat Party, primarily because the Democrat Party parades these people around and, you know, put them up on chairs like it's the chuppah at a Jewish wedding. Yay, yay, yay. Here's Francesca Hong. And her sensibilities are the most fundamentally un-American, anti-American. Open borders, abolish ICE, abolish prisons, defund the police. Free everything for everybody, bankrupt everything, and we'll make health care better by making the government run it because they run everything so well. And I didn't actually know that her parents took 21 years to become naturalized citizens. But somehow that doesn't surprise me at all, Mike.
13: And I don't think Hassan Piker's parents ever became citizens. He's Chenk Uyghur's nephew, Hassan Piker is.
9: Yep. Yep. Sink Uyghur. Yeah, the Sink Uyghur, yeah. Hassan, and I, that's a story that I brought in with me today also. Sink Uyghur, I refuse to even try to pronounce his name properly, but he's such a ridiculous left-wing clown. That's one of the items that we were texting about and collected over the weekend is Sink Uyghur and Hassan Piker. I guess, they probably don't spend Thanksgiving together because I don't think that they celebrate Thanksgiving. Otherwise, I think that they would. Isn't that amazing? Here, kill the capitalists. I went the streets running with the blood of capitalists because somebody told them that rents were high in Berkeley, California, which I think is a hotbed of radical left-wing everything, right? And then later he said, well, that's just some hyperbolic, language. And when you're a Democrat, the media says, well, that's okay. It was just hyperbole. So it's okay. And the post-millennial covered this story because they cover the news. Of Sink Uyghur and Hassan Piker. Here it is. Far left streamers Hassan Piker, his uncle, Sink Uyghur, barred from entry to UK. Did you see this, Mike?
13: That I did not see, no.
9: That's just a couple of days ago. Millionaire Marxist streamer Hassan Piker, what a country, says British authorities have blocked him from entering the United Kingdom, where he was slated to speak. Adding another controversy to a week that saw him appear at anti-ICE riots in New Jersey and fall under a subpoena of the U.S. government, his uncle, commentator Sink Uyghur, was also slated to speak in the UK, but his visa application was also rejected. Isn't that amazing? This is actually from June 1st of 2026. They're being barred because of their insane plan. Now, the UK are not standing up for free speech lately because they've got a lot of lefties there, too. But the former now Prime Minister Keir Starmer, they said, was on a visa ban spree, preventing conservative supporters of England's nationalist parties from entering the country and also banning rapper Kanye West over anti-Semitic remarks. Then they banned Sink Uyghur because he's a crazy radical extremist and, again, very much mainstream Democrat Party. And they banned Hassan Piker because they're trying to discourage terrorism and mass murder. I got to tell you, I was talking to? I think my friend Randy. And it's, they call it Islamophobia. It's not Islamophobia, Mike. It's murderphobia. Huh? It's car bomb.
13: It's not irrational fear, yeah.
9: Yeah, it's not.
13: Nothing irrational about it.
9: Yeah, nothing irrational about it. And that's, you know, they use these words all the time, but I don't think they know what they mean. Like phobia. Isn't that amazing? And, Mike, I'm sorry. So you were talking about Hong, 21 years, her parents, I think they're North Korean, and Hassan Piker. And what happened to the Democrat Party, Michael?
13: Well, our most famous anchor baby, our Vice President Kamala Harris, is saying, you know, you need a passport to be able to prove you're an American citizen so you can vote. And she's acting like that is a poll tax to have to get a passport. But you don't have to have a passport. You just need to have a birth certificate. And to get a passport, you already have to have a birth certificate, I believe. So I'm not sure what that whirlpool of thinking is going on in her head there.
9: It's just the open borders crowd, the open borders mentality. Anybody that walks through the door gets all your stuff and your daughter to wipe out the white race because they're racists, they're violent criminals. Everything they think is along the lines of murder and mayhem and blood in the streets. And that's the Democrat Party. And these are the people we're supposed to have civil political discussions with. Kind of a crazy time. Thank you, Michael.

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8: There's also a lot of, there are stories popping about the 2020 presidential election and China, which is communist. So the Democrats like him, and Joe Biden was in bed with them, and the Biden family was taking money from the communist Chinese, and Big Guy, and Tony Bobulinski. It's funny how Tony Bobulinski fell by the wayside, isn't it? Never became a household name, thanks to the American news media, because it's a Democrat Party front group. Remarkable stuff. But there are all kinds of issues being raised having to do with the 2020 presidential election. And I know it's wild-eyed conspiracy theories, and except there are some documents, and there are things going on. I don't know if you saw it. Catherine Herridge, a great actual news reporter, she came up with stuff several days ago now, and there are a lot of questions that remain unanswered, and we have a remarkably uncurious news media in Washington and New York. But let me share some of that with you coming up. Remarkable things.

0: Do you feel like your policies are the future of the Democratic Party?
1: I think our policies are ones that are the solutions to live for working class people, permanent affordability, so we don't come back to moments like these. I think the Democratic Party, we are a big tent party. There's always room for better policies and always room for more people.
2: Yes, the old big tent. They got a big circus tent over there, and it's quite a freak show. There are goats over here looking for Lauren. They want to be rescued. Save me. I'm a goat. They've got Vicky the goat over there, torn fishnet stockings, smudged lipstick. You know, goats in the presence of Democrats. Poor little goats. Mares eat oats, and those eat oats, and little lambs eat ivy. Isn't that amazing? Now, the Iranians planning on assassinating President Trump while he was in Ankara, Turkey, for the NATO summit has the media really upset with Trump because they're crazy and mentally ill and Trump derangement syndrome and all that. You may remember, or you may not remember, from 2024, just around the presidential election where President Trump was reelected, the Justice Department announced the arrest of three people charging of three people in New York. Two were arrested. One was an Iranian man named Farhad Shakiri. Farhad Shakiri, 51 years old, of Iran. And then Carlisle Rivera. He was known as Pop. He's from Brooklyn. And then Jonathan Lodeholt, 36, of Staten Island. They were charged with plotting to assassinate President Trump. They were also supposed to murder an Iranian, a U.S. citizen, actually, of Iranian origin in New York. They were supposed to murder him. The Iranians sent Farhad. I wonder if they call him Forehead. They got Farhad Shakiri of Iran, and he was sent to New York to scheme and plot. And he got these two guys, Carlisle Rivera, right, and Jonathan Lodeholt, to be in on the scheme. And the plan was actually to assassinate President Trump. And he wasn't president at the time. He was running, but he was about to be reelected. And the plot was to assassinate President Trump, an Iranian sent here by the Islamic Revolutionary Guard Corps, the IRGC, to assassinate then former President Trump and future President Trump, the Iranians. And then the Iranians were planning on, and that was before President Trump dropped a bomb on Iran to go after their nuclear weapons program that was funded and facilitated by Barack Hussein Obama and John Boltneck Kerry, and also facilitated by John Penitentiary Face Brennan and that whole gang of miscreants. But they were planning on assassinating Trump back then as well. And the Justice Department, they charged all three of them, but Farhad Shakiri had already fled back to Iran. So he apparently got away. But the Carlisle Rivera and Jonathan Lodeholt, they were charged in a criminal complaint connection with their involvement in a plot to murder a U.S. citizen of Iranian origin in New York City. You know, they were planning on blowing up the restaurant in Georgetown down there as well, with the Saudi ambassador, a guy that I used to work with for several months in Saudi Arabia, Adel Al-Jaber. And they were going to blow him up at a restaurant, Cafe Milano, in Georgetown. And that plot was stopped because, you know, we stopped some of them. But isn't that amazing stuff? And the Democrats, they're angry with Trump. They're angry with Trump because they had to sneak, maybe the CIA, they had to sneak President Trump off of Air Force One in Ankara, Turkey, and the food service truck while the press corps got on. You know, there is a room, a space in the board Air Force One for the press with, you know, rows of airline seats. And that's the travel pool that always stays close to the president in case big things happen. And it's a good system. But the president was in such grave danger that it was decided to move him off of Air Force One to another comparable, similar airplane, also with the 89th Airlift Wing at Joint Base Andrews. But never mind that. Now, This is pretty wild stuff. All of it is pretty wild stuff. Now let's go to David Axelrod. The Democrats like to call him Axe. You can axe him anything is what they mean by calling him Axe, I think. But David Axelrod, who was a Chicago news reporter, and then he was a Democrat political operative, and he can be either because it's the same thing, really. But here is David Axelrod, and he went on CNN because he's really upset that the president didn't use himself as a decoy when Iran was trying to assassinate him.
3: It was kind of stunning to think that that all those on the plane were sort of a decoy there and were not told that the president wasn't on board, and that the deception was continued even after he was safely returned to Washington.
2: Well, because we know that you guys, first of all, who leaked it? Right. Because we know that you guys go spreading the news, and now you're giving away presidential security specifics that may have to be used again. Iran is still trying to kill the president of the United States. And the Democrats say, well, of course, they're trying to kill the president of the United States. It's all his fault. They're literally on the side of Iran. And the Obama White House funded Iran, the Islamic Revolution in Tehran, with billions of dollars to help them spread their radical Islamic jihadi terror, to help them build nuclear weapons to use against us. The Democrat Party is a death cult. I want to get to that, too. Here's David Axelrod on CNN. He's very upset.
3: The thing here that's a little disturbing is that if they needed to take such extraordinary steps to protect the president because the threat level was so high, the American people deserve to know that the threat level was that high in this particular case, that he had to take such an extraordinary measure.
2: Extraordinary. You can't pronounce these words. They use the words, but they don't know what they mean. And then, the poor press. Now, again, if the president had been on the plane, it would have made no difference to anybody on the plane. Here's David Axelrod.
3: And then the other piece of it is that, in fact, everyone on that plane was a decoy. If they felt that it was unsafe to be on the plane, then it was unsafe for everybody else to be on the plane as well. So they at least deserve to know, if not then after, why this was happening.
2: Yeah, well, you guys are backing Iran, so we can't tell you. You guys are backing Hamas, so we can't tell you. You guys are anti-Semites, and, he's got Jewish grandchildren. You might want to kill him for that. You people, can I just say? So they're very upset. It's about presidential security, and they make it all about themselves. Isn't it interesting that it's all about them? But what about me? Don't you know who I am? Nobody can name one of the reporters. White House reporters used to be famous a long time ago. Now there are 5,000 cable channels, and the Internet is in everybody's hand all day long. So nobody knows any reporters anymore. We were talking about this the other night out and about on the town. We were at a tavern and talking about how nobody knows any of their local news anchors anymore. Because it used to be famous. A news anchor would walk into a restaurant and you'd say, oh, there's Jim Vance. And everybody knew Jim Vance. And he was a big deal. Now nobody knows the local news anchors anymore. They used to make, $1 million, and now they make like $7.50 an hour. Things are not what they used to be. And the press, they had to bring Air Force One out. What do you think they should have done? Put you on commercial airplanes and alert. It's presidential security. Too bad. So sad. Ridiculous people. Honestly. Mm-mm-mm. Man, oh, man. All right, now let's get back to where the Democrats are, because they're very unwell, and I still got to get to some of the Election Day stuff as well. We just did get to one soundbite out of Wisconsin, but let's go to President Trump from the 2019 State of the Union address. President Trump at the Capitol, State of the Union, 2019, about whether we're going to become a socialist country as the Democrats wish.
4: Tonight, we renew our resolve that America will never be a socialist country.
2: No Democrats cheered. Every Democrat sat on their hands. Maybe one got up. Democrats never chant USA. They just firebomb stuff and and assassinate people. They're not on Team America at all. Now let's go to their friend Hassan Piker. He loves the fact that Hamas attacked Israel on October 7th and killed more than 1,000, kidnapped hundreds, raped and tortured and murdered. Here is the Democrat voice. He's an influencer, Hassan Piker.
5: Doesn't matter if rapes happen on October 7th. Like, that doesn't change the dynamic for me even this much.
2: Even this much. He was holding his right index finger half an inch over his right thumb. Doesn't matter. He rapes, go ahead and kidnap and rape and murder Israeli women. Makes not one bit of difference to him. He does not care. They don't care about human life. Now we got to get to this idiot because he's such an idiot. Joe Scarborough, he used to pretend to be a Republican. He was a member of Congress. He's a fashion plate. He's a poser and a fraud. And here's the thing. Everybody that has worked with him and everybody that knows him over the years, nobody likes him. Everybody dislikes him. He was disliked on Capitol Hill as a fake Republican congressman. He is disliked on TV as a fake journalist, being a Democrat Party shill at MS-13 DNC. And here's Joe Scarborough yesterday. It was yesterday morning. We didn't catch it yesterday morning. But he's very upset that Hassan Piker is leading the Democrat Party into jihad and civil war. Here's Joe Scarborough.
6: I don't need people telling me.
2: He's angry.
6: Oh, you have to just turn a blind eye to people saying that women getting raped on October 7th didn't matter. In the grand scheme of things, Americans aren't going to support that. This is not about me.
2: None of it matters.
6: This is about the Democrats once again fumbling the football on the 2-yard line when they have a chance to make great gains, but being so woke. I don't know if you want to call it woke one, woke two, or woke three, but being too woke to call out the obvious.
2: Mika is sitting next to him, his semi-inflatable flotation device of a third wife, sitting next to him, smiling and batting her eyes like she's looking at the high school football player, and she's trying to look coy. Oh, why are you so upset? Well, of course they love rape. You guys love illegal alien gangs coming in from Venezuela and raping and murdering women on college campuses and on hiking paths. And you guys never bat an eye about any of that. There's no George Floyd that you guys have created of all the young women that have been attacked and raped and murdered by your illegal aliens that all you people waved in. Amazing. Joe Scarborough yesterday, very, very upset.
6: I swear to God.
2: He swears to God.
6: It's crazy.
2: It is.
6: That we're even having this conversation. If somebody says a woman being raped doesn't matter in the grand scheme of things, it's okay to call that person out and demand that candidates distance themselves from those people.
2: Like Bill Clinton.
6: If you want to rule, over a party win elections.
2: Rule and win. And I'm sorry, Bill Clinton, bimbo eruptions, Paula Jones, Juanita Broderick, the list goes on. You guys couldn't be bigger clowns if you set out to become bigger clowns. And here is the Democrat Party hero, Hassan Piker. He came out and he heard about Joe Scarborough being upset. And he said, well, I've got, because I'm a big Democrat Party figure, I've got to respond to Joe Scarborough. So he did.
7: He's losing his mind. Bro, was he this mad when Trump won? Because if I recall correctly, when Trump won the second time, he went to Mar-a-Lago to kiss the ring and the tip of Trump's bitch! Suck my Joe Scarborough! My God!
2: Democrat
7: Damn,
2: Party.
7: Damn, dude. Boomers and their emotional support apartheid state. Holy
2: emotional support apartheid state. These guys, they're really something. Here's Hassan Piker. He's very upset, and they're just filth. They're just third world violent criminal rabble and garbage. Hassan Piker.
7: We get it, bro. You think the Palestinians deserved it? We get it. Oh my God, he'll never have me on his show. MSNBC will not have me on any other broadcast.
2: He wants
7: MS
2: to be
7: now.
2: On.
7: Sorry for dead naming.
2: He's dead naming. They're all mentally ill, criminally insane, violently mentally ill. Hassan Piker is a criminal, a terrorist. Are you a terrorist if you're pro-terrorist and you back and support terrorists? I think you're close enough. You're at least adjacent, terrorist adjacent. Remarkable, remarkable people. Yes, sir. And I've got more because the Democrat Socialists of America, they've spoken up about a bit of this, too, about, the October 7th. And where do the Democrat Socialists of America stand on that? That is coming.

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1: October 7th thing, you think Israel deserved it because, you know, the poor Hamas people are living on 25 miles of beachfront property on the Mediterranean and get free electricity and purified water because the Israelis who gave them elections and the most democratic Arabs in the entire Arab and Islamic world are in Gaza. But never mind that. Here is the lunatic, Romer, who is very, very upset.
2: I think that October 7th was largely inevitable. If you put people in an open-air concentration camp, right, and you deprive them of rights, of dignity, of food, of the ability to live in safety, you have to expect that they are going to not take that for that long. And that is not defending any harm of civilians or of non-combatants.
3: Well, sure,
2: that
3: yes, it is.
2: Do you think it is?
3: You're saying you're supporting it.
2: I'm saying that I think it was inevitable. I think that you cannot put people in a cage and expect them not to revolt.
1: Yeah, I can't put them in a cage and expect them not to revolt. She's defending their decision to attack, to murder, to torture, to kidnap, to rape, to put them in the tunnels built with international dollars and all of that good stuff. She's absolutely been good for the guy on New York Radio Hour. For pointing out that, and she's sitting there smiling and chuckling and say, well, it was inevitable because, you know, the Jews and the poor Palestinians being funded by Iran, they're being oppressed with the Gaza twice the size of Washington, D.C., 25 miles of Mediterranean beachfront property. They get their electricity from Israel, their clean water, their health care. They get democracy and elections, and they're the villains.

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6: Now, Michael, do you have that Claire McCaskill soundbite we were just talking about? Claire McCaskill, they are something, aren't they? Let's go to, there's a Democrat senator. The Senate is not what it used to be, boy. From Missouri, she's a Democrat. She went on MS-13 this morning because the Democrats are really angry with President Trump that he wasn't assassinated by the Iranians. Because the Democrat Party is a bloodthirsty gang of murderous louts. And, you know, you got to keep in mind that they are the party of presidential assassinations. The first ever Republican president was Abraham Lincoln, and he took their slaves away, the Democrat slaves away. So a Democrat shot him in the head at Ford's Theater here in Washington, D.C. And then James Garfield, Republican president, was assassinated less than 20 years later. Another Republican, and the Democrats don't teach that in school. Remarkable stuff. William McKinley was then assassinated again 20 years after that. He was assassinated, another Republican president, three Republican presidents assassinated, and then finally, a long time later, decades later, 60 years later, John F. Kennedy was assassinated, and he was assassinated by a communist. Or by the permanent bureaucracy. You decide either way. And the Democrats, he was a fair play for Cuba guy, you know, Lee Harvey Oswald. And he was pro-communist. He went to the Soviet Union. He married a Soviet woman, Marina, not her fault. And they had two kids together. And Marina and the two kids are still alive and well and living in the United States. And we leave them alone because they didn't do anything wrong. Great stuff, but four presidents have been assassinated, three of them Republicans. Ronald Reagan was shot, Donald Trump was shot, Teddy Roosevelt was shot and wounded after he had left the presidency, and remarkable stuff. Just crazy, crazy man, crazy. Some, what were they, Puerto Rican terrorists, I think, tried to assassinate Harry Truman, too. Two Democrat women tried to assassinate Gerald Ford. Gerald Ford, both in 1975. Pretty remarkable stuff. You'd think the Democrats would have a reputation at this point, but then again, maybe not. Aren't they remarkable? So let's go to Claire McCaskill, Democrat Senator, Missouri, on MS-13 this morning, because they're very angry that President Trump was sneaked off of Air Force One, and then the Air Force One airplane flew to Royal Air Force Base in the United Kingdom with the press aboard, and they're like, oh, no, if the airplane had been shot down by Iran, then we would have been killed, but not the president. And that's what they're upset about. And here's Claire McCaskill.
7: If we had a Democratic president in the same position, I think all of us would say, well, you know, I'm glad they figured out a way to protect the president better.
6: If we had.
7: Just because it's Donald Trump and we think he's a horrible president, we should keep in mind that the president's protection is important for our country. And it would be a terrible thing for any president to be assassinated, especially by a foreign government.
6: He was already shot once in Butler, Pennsylvania, by a Democrat on a suicide attack. A second Democrat arrested at his golf course in Florida with a rifle in the bushes was planning on assassinating him there. And a Democrat rushed the White House Correspondents' Dinner, opened fire, and shot the place up. They're obviously planning on killing Donald Trump. And there's Claire McCaskill. Well, having to try to explain to bloodthirsty, mentally ill Democrats who are violently, criminally insane and transgender that had it been a Democrat president, they'd be happy about it. But because of Trump derangement syndrome, Claire McCaskill is confessing publicly that, well, because he's such a horrible president. Yeah, he's such a horrible. And Joe Biden was great. And Barack Obama, he fixed health care. It's called Obamacare. Now it's all better. The left is insane, criminally insane. They really, really are. And they don't even hear themselves. They use the words, but they don't know what they mean. Just extraordinary, extraordinary stuff. And with that, actually, I'm looking at the phones here, Michael, and I see that Dan had already called in on this very topic, as a matter of fact, from Omaha, Nebraska. Let's go to Dan calling from Omaha. Daniel, you're on the Chris Plant Show.
8: Chris, thank you very much.
6: Hey, Dan.
8: It occurred to me, what would the
6: Your phone's skipping all over the place.
8: I mean, like Renegade or something like that, right? As he was the Secret Service dude.
6: Your phone was skipping out there. Who was the Renegade Secret Service dude?
8: The Renegade, the Obama. What if he would have been the one in charge of the ruse here? They'd have been happy to be in his pocket to say, "Oh, we helped him escape without getting shot down or killed in this ruse, and we were glad to be part of it. We'd have been happy to go down with a plane."
6: Yeah, you know, you're 100% right, of course, because it's the left, they're idol worshippers. They, since they gave up God and church and country and family, they just go with what the party tells them to do. And I think you're right. The White House press corps would have been happy to sacrifice their lives for Barack Obama. And then we'd learn that Barack Obama wasn't on the plane. And the press would agree that it was the most clever ruse ever executed. And he must be a genius for pulling it off himself.
8: What a smart guy. What a smart guy. Yeah.
6: Right. Thank God for Harvard.
8: And the patriarchy.
6: Yeah. And the patriarchy. Yeah. Yeah. Aren't we lucky to have the patriarchy, Dan?
8: That's how I get to listen to you every day, Chris. I love it. Thank you so much.
6: Yeah, man. Thank you. Yeah. Well, it's true. And and Claire McCaskill just said there, Dan, that said, well, had it been a Democrat president, we'd all be pleased with it. But because it's Trump, and it's, you know, like dot, dot, dot, that's an ellipsis, because it's Trump, they're furious and they just, they want death. They're a bloodlusty bunch. And honestly, and she's, well, of course we don't want any president assassinated, and she's winking at the people on MS. The Democrat Party is violent, Dan, I've got to say, they're not happy neighbors in our political universe, are they? No, they are not. I think Dan dropped off there. Yes, he did. Isn't that amazing? All right, let's go to another telephone call. Thank you, Daniel, from Omaha, Nebraska. That's America. Let's go to Keith, calling from Vienna, Virginia. It's not Vienna, Austria. It's Vienna, Virginia. Keith, you're on the Chris Plant Show.
9: Hey, Chris, how you doing?
6: Hey, man, I'm good. What do you say?
9: I voted for Trump 3 times. I vote for him again, but, Iran's threatened to kill him, his wife, his 2 kids, and he's negotiating with them. I'm sorry. Is he dumb? I mean, going back to when we had our boot on their throat, and he takes it off, me and my conservative buddies are like, is he crazy? And then for 4 months, ceasefires, no ceasefires, moderate ceasefires, up, down, left, or right, tomorrow's the deal. He's looking weak. He looks like he's getting played. People can't understand why he's doing. And then people are saying, well, he's getting bad advice. He's a president. The hell with the advice. He's making the calls. And this is going to drag into the midterms, and we're going to get our butts kicked all because of this.
6: Well, I hope that does not turn out to be the case. I know what you're saying, of course. There was a kind of an amusing meme of a guy dressed in what looked like an Air Force uniform, U.S. Air Force uniform, 4-star. And he's saying, okay, ready, strike. And then he said, pull back, right? We're not striking anymore. And it was a meme. It wasn't a real general, but it was a realistic uniform. And he said, okay, the order, we're back on again. And then as the planes start to rev up, stop it again. And there has been this back and forth. Now, I've got to say, I would say in his defense that he is, the Iranians are talented, skilled, artful at bluffing and negotiating and faking and lying. They're very comfortable lying, saying we're going to do this, and then they reverse what they said they were going to do. And I think President Trump is learning the Iranian playbook as he goes, and he's kind of... He's gotten sucked into, and I talked about this the moment this Iran thing started. You get sucked into this Middle East cycle where, they bomb you for 47 years, and then you bomb them once. And some of these say, oh, well, now we've got to retaliate against because there was one strike. And you get drawn into this Middle Eastern stuff. And I think President Trump has, to some degree or another, been drawn into this whole Middle Eastern matrix where nothing makes sense from a Western perspective. If you look at it through the lens of Iranian history and back to Persian history, then you see that this is kind of how they've always operated. And President Trump has been pulled into that process. And I don't know if he's being suckered or if he's just kind of, but it's tough. I know what you're saying when you say it looks like he's, not winning the negotiations and he stopped bombing when he should have kept bombing. I get that. And he's trying to put himself in a position where saying, well, I'm the one who keeps calling for a ceasefire. I'm the one who keeps stopping to make it look like he's the good guy and not the aggressor. And as far as the Iranian leadership is concerned, they don't care. They don't care. They just killed 50,000 of their own people or something, and they don't care. But you're concerned that President Trump is being sloppy and reckless and not focused and not really Trumpian, and that it's going to cost Republicans in the midterm, which is a bigger picture view, right, of how President Trump is doing. And you're pretty unhappy with the way he's been handling this Iran thing.
9: Yeah, but at the end of the day, Chris, at this point, and it's been this way all along, I don't think Americans, to a large part, are trying to figure out why we're there, why we're not there. Mm-hmm. We want a win. Mm-hmm. We get victory. That trumps everything else.
6: What does victory look like in this conflict with Iran?
9: Those guys, the IRCG, they're torn out root and branch. They're no longer there. The Iranian people get arms. If there's one of those guys left, they'll wait 47 years. They'll wait 4,700 years. They don't care. They will get a bomb. They can suffer all the pain they want. They will not quit.
6: Yeah. Well, yeah, and I've got to say, I think that at this point, the win kind of has to look like regime change, that the Islamic Revolutionary Guard Corps is no longer in charge, that the Ayatollahs are no longer in charge, And I think that's a real tough nut to crack when it comes to Iran. And I hope that we all knew that going in. I think I knew that. I think it sounds like you knew that going in. And I'm not sure President Trump knew that going in. And I was concerned about that. I've been paying attention to Iran and all of the hijinks going on there for a long, long time. I was on duty at CNN when the U.S. Navy shot down an Iranian commercial jet. And I was in charge of the Washington Bureau, the assignment desk, the day that that happened. And now this has been going on forever. I remember my stepfather was sent over to Iran during the Shah being deposed. And I met Reza Pahlavi just a few months ago here in Washington and had a nice conversation with him. This is something I paid attention to for a long, long time. And you're right. Their strategy is the long strategy. The Chinese are playing a 100-year game against us, and we're playing every fiscal quarter kind of game against them. The Iranians will play the 1,000-year long game, and we are playing right up to the midterms, you know, and that always disadvantages us and advantages them. Whether it be China or Iran, and Putin could do the same thing, play the long game. They don't have midterm elections to worry about and things like that, and they use them against us and very effectively. But then the bigger problem is they have the news media because it's part of the Democrat Party, and more broadly the Democrat Party working on behalf of Iran inside the United States, and Iran knows that too. We were just talking about a story, Dan, where the Iranians were planning on killing President Trump in Turkey, and the Democrats are angry with Trump. So this is our battle space, and Iran's battle space doesn't look anything like this, and it's a tough nut to crack. And honestly, I think the only win is no more Islamic Revolutionary Guard Corps. And no more Ayatollahs in charge. And the people of Iran have to be, the 92 million people of Iran have to be in charge to the point where they can bring in young Reza Pahlavi, deposed Shah, the son of the Shah. And if we don't see that, then the status quo remains, well, then you have to say, well, we kept them, we set back their nuclear weapons program by X number of years. But that's not a giant win, is it, Keith?
9: You're making a lot of good points, Chris.
6: Well, I mean, that's just kind of the big broad brush stuff. But I really think that the win is regime change. And they went in saying, well, this is not a regime change conflict. But I kept saying, well, it ought to be, because if the regime doesn't change, then nothing changes. But we just delay them. And you're right. That they'll just keep going and going. And you're right, they don't care if it's 470 years or 4,700 years, because they're on a mission from Allah.
9: Yeah, absolutely. Love your show, Chris. Thank you.
6: Well, thank you, Keith. And thanks for being a thinking person. And look, I'm not right about anything in the future. I just know that Iran is playing the long, long game here, and they don't care about how many people they get killed, and they don't care. They got the Ayatollah, the Gayatollah has disappeared, and President Trump killed the Ayatollah. That was an amazing moment. And the reality is, regime change is the only thing that would bring, in theory at least, new peace and prosperity to the region. And look, all the Arab neighbors want to see this Iranian regime go too. And if they did get, so they were quite civilized under the Shah of Iran. Women were treated as human beings. The economy was going prosper. They had universities with women and young people, and they weren't teaching jihad. It was much better under the Shah for the Iranian people and for the region and for the world. But now we're in it up to here. I'm holding my head flat across the center of my forehead. Thank you, Keith.
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7: So many topics, so little time. But one of the stories that I love from this week is two now former National Basketball Association players, NBA players, Royce White, now former NBA player, and he's 35 years old. He's 6'8", and he weighs 260 pounds. And he wants to play in the WNBA, because, you know, they're open to all the women and all that good stuff, right? And so Royce White wants to play in the WNBA, with the women's NBA, right? And then there's this guy, Ennis Cantor Freedom. He's a man, and he wants to play in the WNBA, also a former NBA player. And he's another huge guy, and he smiles all the time, and he's kind of fun. And he said, but the two of them had said, well, I want to play in the WNBA because they say that they're open to, as long as you say you're a woman. Let's go to Ennis Cantor Freedom, who was saying, hey, look, I feel like a lady on the inside. I want to play in the WNBA. I could save them.
8: I am officially declaring myself a WNBA prospect. Sure. It's simply declaring who you are is all that's required, that I meet every single requirement necessary to compete in the WNBA.
7: Right, and he's humiliating them, embarrassing them, and they're trapped. Well, they trapped themselves. Here's Royce White.
9: I'm transgender. I'm a woman. I identify as sometimes identifying as a woman for purposes of basketball.
7: They painted themselves into this corner, and these two guys are just helping them to. Now they've got to say what a woman is, and that could ruin their whole mental project.
9: Well, I mean, I think I'd be unstoppable.
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10: From ABC News, I'm Dave Packer. Tens of thousands without power across the Big Island of Hawaii as Hurricane Lala brings wind-toppled trees and knocks down multiple poles and structures along a 42-mile span of transmission lines. ABC meteorologist Nico Kazuri is tracking the storm.
11: It's not a direct hit. It's actually the rain bands that are hitting the Big Island right now and the outer rain bands that are hitting the other islands. So this will continue at least for the next few days as it continues its track further southwest through the ocean. But we're talking about some wind speeds anywhere up to 75 miles per hour. Again, this will weaken because it has made landfall.
10: The National Hurricane Center says the Big Island saw a foot of rain in 12 hours. Heavy rains in the Midwest causing floods and damage. The ground so saturated that any heavy downpours could lead to additional rounds of life-threatening flash flooding right through the weekend. Police arresting a 19-year-old in connection with the shooting early this morning on the campus of the University of Virginia. Chesterfield County Police confirmed that he's not a Virginia State student. They say Cameron Harris was found hiding in a closet on campus. Earlier, police had said they were searching for multiple suspects. Five people were shot outside the university's residence halls this morning. One of the injuries is said to be critical. In Afghanistan, the Taliban is marking 5 years back in power, celebrations of that milestone as aid groups are warning of a growing crisis. USS Lincoln out to sea more than 9 months now and reports of stress and exhaustion.
12: But for a brief stop in Oman last month, the crew of the aircraft carrier, the USS Abraham Lincoln, hasn't seen a port of call since the ship left Guam last December, a record stretch at sea. The Navy's top civilian saying there have been a small number of mental health cases reported among the thousands of sailors and Marines on board. One sailor who went overboard was recovered earlier this month. The Military Times reports others have attempted to leap off the ship.
10: That's ABC's Stephen Portnoy. 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
10: ICE protester in New York says she's filing a lawsuit against the Department of Homeland Security after she was maced by agents.
15: They maced me, but I was so on high on adrenaline that I just kept going.
10: Linda Wolf said she was at a protest in Manhattan when the incident happened. Video shows an ICE agent using mace on Wolf. She says it happened fast. She got acute laryngitis from the mace. Homeland Security claims protesters were impeding their work. New York prosecutors say they plan to move ahead with their state murder case against Luigi Mangione following his federal guilty plea. The defense wants the state charges dropped, claiming double jeopardy. Legal contributor Brian Buckmeyer says Mangione's taking a big gamble.
16: The state can actually use his admission of guilt in his allocution, where he says that he planned this out, he sent the email, pretending to be a wealthy investor, all of that. They can use it against him and convict him in state court. And if they have two convictions, those sentences could run consecutively, meaning for an even longer prison time.
10: In Afghanistan, the Taliban marking 5 years back in power. Celebrations of that milestone come as aid groups are warning of a growing crisis. One of the most glaring issues is the repression of women. Girls over the age of 12 are barred from attending school, and a recent UN survey found that 7 in 10 women describe their mental health as bad or very bad. And more than half of women now report leaving their homes only twice a month or less. Dave Packer, ABC News.
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0: Some more big news today. Trump announced that Caroline Leavitt is resigning as White House press secretary.
1: Mental torture.
0: Yeah, apparently she's moving on to an easier job working as the press secretary for Taylor Farms Lettuce.
2: Oh. the old Taylor Farms Lettuce joke. That's good. Probably related to illegal aliens and, third world hygiene practices. They won't get into that, though. Not a chance. Well, a very good Thursday to you, and welcome back once again. Yesterday, I told you about a horrible story. Gavin Newsom judge let an illegal alien who had been arrested again and again, let him go the day before he committed murder in California with a big knife, and he butchered a 68-year-old man in his own front yard, Todd Stewart. The illegal alien from Venezuela was in the midst of robbing people, and he was going into people's garages, and he was dressed like a commando, I'm not kidding, with body armor and a helmet and a big knife. And when this 68-year-old man spotted the illegal alien from Venezuela rummaging through apparently his own property or his garage, being creepy in his neighborhood, the 68-year-old man confronted him. And then the fellow, Marcos Irarte Valdez, pulled out a big knife and butchered him, according to multiple news reports, stabbed him to death and killed him. And Gavin Newsom lashed out at Donald Trump and at immigration law because they're pro-murder. The New York Post, where they actually cover the news, with the headline, Gavin Newsom appointed judge let criminal illegal immigrant walk free day before he allegedly butchered elderly man. An activist judge appointed by California Governor Gavin Newsom freed a criminal illegal immigrant just one day before he allegedly, it's on video, butchered a retiree to death in his front yard. Contra Costa Superior Court Judge Nichelle Holmes, that's like Michelle but with an N, Nichelle Holmes, released Marcos Irarte Valdez, 36 years old, a criminal illegal alien who holds citizenship in Spain, but not the United States, just before Irarte Valdez allegedly fatally stabbed Todd Stewart, 68, at Stewart's Martinez, California home last week. Irarte Valdez, who has been in the United States since 2007, that's how long is that, Michael? That's 19 years. 2007 was already in trouble with the law, and he was granted a pretrial release by Judge Holmes for a residential burglary case, just an illegal alien in the country illegally, when he was jailed last Tuesday for allegedly violating the terms of his home detention monitoring. And she said, well, what's the worst that could happen? She's a Democrat judge, a Gavin Newsom judge. She's a WOC, and that's all okay. Holmes was appointed to her post by Gavin Newsom in 2024. She shockingly let Irarte Valdez walk just about 24 hours before he allegedly committed the horrific killing of Stewart. And there he was, dressed in a helmet and camouflage body armor, with a big knife and long sleeve and long pants, and it's a nice warm California day. Nothing to see here. Holmes, the judge, described herself as a protester in a profile published in her law school alma mater in 2017. Nichelle Holmes takes a hands-on approach to fighting injustices and racial disparities in the justice system. She goes to work. See, that's what she put. That's the article posted on the University of San Francisco Law School website. She's a radical. She's in politics. She's not a jurist. She's not a legal mind. She's a left-wing person, and she's corrupt. And she, the Democrat Party policies get people killed. Gavin Newsom and Judge Holmes, they get Americans murdered because they're fighting for justice. I know they're advocates for criminals and illegal aliens, and they love Luigi Mangione. Just amazing. Yeah. Coming to work every day and ensuring that that justice is served in is my way of protesting, she said. Right. Justice does not always mean a prison sentence, but I guess now we'll get a prison sentence now that the murder's been committed, or maybe not. Maybe she'd want to let him go again. Sometimes it means a treatment program or intensive counseling. Sometimes it means dismissal. Sometimes it should mean the death penalty, because surveillance video captured the horrifying attack as Yarte Valdez pulling up to Stewart's house in a Cadillac SUV. Wearing dark jeans, a gray shirt, and a protective vest. That's body armor, camouflage, bulletproof vest. Isn't it amazing? The man he murdered is a father of two and a husband, pronounced dead at the scene by medics because he was savagely butchered. And one of the things that I like to talk about, because it's true, is the media, they don't cover stories that are not beneficial to the Democrat Party, let's say, right? And I was telling Michael Pierce earlier this morning, said I recently, just in the last week, I met a doctor who I'd never met before, a medical doctor, not a fake doctor like Jill Biden. And we were talking about stuff, and he said, well, look, I'm a Democrat. I'm a lifelong Democrat, he said. And we were talking a little bit about politics. He said, but I'm Jewish. And I said, yeah, and I said, well, it's kind of a tough place to be. And he said, but I'm Jewish, and he said, and one of the things that I've been paying attention to lately is how much news is not reported about these issues. And I said, well, yeah, that's true. I said, I talk about that a lot on the radio. We're talking about our radio show at this point. So I talk about that a lot on the radio. So I'm an Irish Catholic Zionist, and I'm pro Netanyahu, and I'm anti radical Islam, and murder. Some people call it Islamophobia. Others call it murder phobia, or car bomb phobia, terrorism, kidnap, torture, murder phobia. And he said, yeah. And he said, I just don't know, whether I'm getting the news that I should be getting. And I said, well, you're definitely not, depending on which news sources you depend on for your news. Now, let me share with you an update from yesterday's story, because now this judge is called out as a political activist, a leftist, picked by Gavin Newsom, who's a crook and a slimeball and all that good stuff. But this man is murdered because of Gavin Newsom's sanctuary state policies, because a judge that he appointed let a career criminal illegal alien go so that he could murder a 68-year-old man. And I'm thinking she probably doesn't care, because he's a 68-year-old white man who was retired, and they're all racists. They really are all racists. I just played the audio of Hassan Piker with white people are what are they? Mayonnaise monkeys, white people among other. And then the other insult that he brought in is too vulgar to use on the radio, and that's fine, because they're just anti-white slurs. And I think they should have, I mentioned this yesterday, a protest day or a protest month where Democrats live without anything white for a day. And that would be, everything that white people invented and produced and created and gifted to the world, like electricity and the combustion engine. And, well, let's go to engineering, tall buildings. You're in New York, you can go to the top of a 100-story building, and the water pressure is great, and the hot water is right there, and the electricity is great, and your views are amazing, and the building is pressurized, and you can see for miles and miles. But you can't do that, because that's Whitey's building, Whitey's engineering, Whitey's design, all that. No airplanes for you, because Whitey. No cell phones, no telephone, no landline telephones for you either. Nothing that Whitey gave you, no medical attention for you. You just go, burn incense and bang coconuts together or something. But remarkable stuff. And these racists, they hate the people that created civilization and modernity. But never mind that. So we went, Michael Piercy and I, we had a discussion. And so, well, gosh, I wonder how much coverage. Let me say that Fox News is covering this story of the illegal alien being released from jail by a Democrat judge and then stabbing to death a 68-year-old man within 24 hours, murdering him, butchering him, and all of that is okay. Now, the people at CNN, how much do they cover it? I said to Michael, how about MS-13 DNC? How much coverage have they given to this story about this 68-year-old man, just retired man, who was butchered in his own front yard savagely by an illegal alien wearing a camouflage helmet, camouflage body armor on his chest, and carrying a giant knife. And then we find out it's a Gavin Newsom judge, of course, who declares herself to be an activist. And so let's go look, I said to Michael. And we have magic machines that can scan what they've said on MS-13. DNC, for example, and let me ask you, Michael, how many times did they mention on MS-13 DNC, on MS Now, whatever they call it, MSNBC, how many times have they mentioned the murder here by Marcos Valdez? How many times did they mention Todd Stewart's name in the last 24 hours since the story broke? How many times?
1: 0.0.
2: As Dean Vernon Wormer would say, 0.0 is the correct answer. They have not mentioned the story. So if you're a lifelong Democrat and you get your news from NBC fake news and MS-13, not going to mention the story. And then we said, well, let's check CNN, because surely CNN talked about it. And it turns out that the names were mentioned once on CNN, and only once, in the 10 p.m. hour last night, and it was during a panel discussion. And here's what happened. They had a New York Post reporter on by the name of Lydia Moynihan. Lydia Moynihan, New York Post reporter, where they actually report the news. And Lydia Moynihan went to bring up this story, and the rest of the panel immediately jumped in, apparently knowing the story, and shouted her down and talked over her and made sure that it couldn't be talked about. This is what it sounded like. The only mention of the story on CNN.
3: Just one time, I would love to hear about a far scarier incident. In the last 24 hours, we learned that Todd Stewart was murdered by an illegal immigrant who was let out by a California judge who already committed a crime. Why is there never a segment or footage shown of American citizens who are killed by illegal...
4: targeting illegal aliens who commit crimes,
3: right,
4: I agree.
3: So that,
4: and that's
3: that
4: what the Trump administration said that they were going to do.
5: But then
4: we're deporting people who are law-abiding citizens, or not citizens, but law-abiding residents.
2: She couldn't get the statement out. Lydia Moynihan, I'd like to see a segment. There's video of it. You're not covering the story. Why are you not covering the story? Said Lydia Moynihan. And what did it sound like, Michael? Just amazing. There they are. Said, well, you know, Trump said he was only gonna, but he's just deporting our handsome next door neighbor who's a Tren de Aragua gang member. And these people we're not going to talk about that. We're going to change the subject to attack Trump. Now, I got an idea. Why don't you cover the news? Cover the news. Lydia Moynihan tried to bring up the story so that CNN would talk about it, and that's not allowed on CNN. So immediately start talking over, Trump said, I got an idea. You know, this is why you filthies have the trust factor of convicted child molesters when it comes to the American public, because you don't cover the news. And the doctor that I talked to last week, I had to tell him, hey, I worked for CNN. I can tell you they're not giving you the news you need to get, whether you're Jewish, whether you're not Jewish, whether you believe that murder is wrong, that illegal alien gang members shouldn't be riding roughshod across the country. But our news media, and that's it. That was the entirety of the coverage of that story on all of CNN, on all of their shows combined. That's it. Because one woman with the New York Post made reference to it, and then it just got rolled over. That was the end of it. MS has not even mentioned it. Hasn't come up. Not a story they cover. Not good for the Democrat Party or for Gavin Newsom. They're pro-murder. The Democrat Party and their news media allies are pro-crime, pro-murder, pro-gang, anti-American.

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8: An amazing story out of the Southern Poverty Law Center. One of their chieftains indicted for stealing lots of money and funding hate groups that they're supposed to be opposing. CNN is pretending they have an exclusive when everybody got the story at the same time at a press conference, but that's pretty funny. In the meantime, let's go to the telephones, Michael. Let's go to Jeff, calling from beautiful Alpine, Texas. Jeff, you're on the Chris Plant Show.
9: Yeah, Chris, thank you for taking the call.
8: Yeah, you bet.
9: An alarming thought occurred to me recently. Mm-hmm. We can all agree that these socialist Democrats are enemies of America, I think.

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2: In all of those committees.
3: Well, yeah, I got it. And he's not even running, but all of his allies are so
2: no,
3: many
2: I
3: of
2: know
3: his,
2: that.
3: Yeah.
2: But they're all loyal to him, you know?
3: Well, that's right. Yeah, and he's their spiritual leader since they have no actual spiritual leader. You're absolutely right. You raise a great point, and it's a great question. How do we ensure that they're not... We can assume that they're treacherous. It wouldn't be going out on too much of a limb to say that they're traitorous. And I got to, the FBI is going to have to watch them very closely, I think. Which FBI?

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5: All right. I do want to get to this. Michael and I were just talking during the break. Todd Stewart, 68-year-old man, butchered in his front yard by an illegal alien from Venezuela that Democrats waved into the country, that a Gavin Newsom judge let out of jail 24 hours earlier after multiple crimes being committed. And he's a burglar, and he was apparently burgling people's garages when he attacked Todd Stewart and butchered him. Marcos Valdez, killer, murderer, illegal alien, waved into the country by the Democrat Party. Released again and again after being arrested again and again by Democrats and Democrat-appointed judges in California, until he finally murdered a 68-year-old Todd Stewart in his front yard with a big knife. And whose murder is more outrageous? Whose killing is more outrageous, George Floyd's or Todd Stewart's? I would say Todd Stewart's murder is much more outrageous than George Floyd's death by cardiac failure while being arrested and resisting arrest yet again. And they put the police officer in prison for murder, and where a Democrat stabbed him 22 times in an effort to murder him. The Democrat Party is fine with that, by the way. By the way, remarkable stuff, these people. And the Southern Poverty Law Center is a very popular organization with Democrats. They claim to be trackers of hate groups. And we learned recently that they've been funding hate groups, taking the money that people give to the Southern Poverty Law Center and funneling the money secretly to people that call themselves Nazis and people that call themselves racists. And the Southern Poverty Law Center is funding them, and then they write reports on them, say, see, I told you these people are out there, and Southern Poverty Law Center are the ones funding them. Now, news surfaced yesterday about this woman, a senior person at the Southern Poverty Law Center, a woman whose last name is funny. It's Be Rich, Be Rich. And she'd been stealing money, turns out, because she wanted to be rich. And I looked at the coverage of this. ABC News has the story. DOJ charges former Southern Poverty Law Center CFO, the chief financial officer, with fraud. CBS News, U.S. indicts former SPLC, we all call it by the abbreviation SPLC. And it goes on and on. USA Today, former SPLC, and The Hill has the story. The Hindustan Times has the story. The Wall Street Journal has the story. The Associated Press, Politico, Daily Journal. And this is my favorite. CNN has exclusive, No, I just read every news story in the every news organization in the country had the story at the same time. And CNN says, exclusive, former employee, always a former, at Southern Poverty Law Center arrested on fraud charges. Fraud charges. And the people there, they say, a former employee of the Southern Poverty Law Center has been arrested in California on charges that she oversaw secret payments to informants inside of white supremacist groups, one of whom she was allegedly living with and had a romantic relationship with at the time. So, I mean, she's living with and sleeping with a guy who's in one of these white supremacist groups, and they say, well, he's an informant, and we're funneling money to him. The woman, Heidi Beirich, B-E-I-R-I-C-H, Beirich, she wanted to be rich, previously ran the Southern Poverty Law Center's project tracking hate groups in the U.S., and she's living with one. A Justice Department, the Justice Department, has alleged that the program, which is no longer running, defrauded donors who did not realize they were helping to pay individuals inside the same groups that the Southern Poverty Law Center aimed to root out. That should say claimed to be rooting out. Beirich allegedly oversaw payments of donors' money to the people inside these hate groups, according to an indictment unsealed Wednesday. They found out about it when the indictment was unsealed and handed up. She also allegedly shared a bank account with one of those sources, which included funds from the Southern Poverty Law Center payments. So she's scamming money, scheming money, and said, listen to this. I believe she was part of the effort to open bank accounts in completely fictitious companies' names and make payments to individuals for reasons that were not accurate as described, Attorney General Todd Blanche said at a news conference on Wednesday. Wait a minute, I thought you guys had an exclusive here, and you found out at an Attorney General news conference on Wednesday, hey, we got an exclusive here. This is, Todd Blanche said, this is exactly what we said would happen in a case like this, which is that our investigators and U.S. attorneys and the agents working the case can keep on working even after the initial indictment. They're still learning more. Beirich has been charged as part of a superseding indictment with wire fraud conspiracy to commit fraud, to submit fraud statements to a federally insured bank, and conspiracy to conceal money laundering. A lawyer for Heidi Beirich denied wrongdoing on her part. Now, she's just taking money from the Southern Poverty Law Center, funneling it to the guy that she's living with, who she's sleeping with, who she shares a bank account with, and he is inside a white supremacist group that they're allegedly fighting. And they say, oh, no, he's an informant. He's feeding us information about them, so naturally we have to pay him to be inside. The Southern Poverty Law Center has fought the case, arguing that the government is mischaracterizing a long-standing informant program. The Southern Poverty Law Center has a long-standing informant program. So that's their way of saying they've been doing this forever, funding the white supremacist groups and the Nazi groups. An informant program designed to gather intelligence on hate groups. Well, thank God for you guys. And accuse the Justice Department of charging them for political reasons. You're funding white supremacists while you're claiming you're fighting them. And people are donating money to you. Attorneys for the Southern Poverty Law Center have also said that law enforcement officials have used information gathered by the organization's informants in the past. Well, see, you guys you're on the inside, and isn't that correct? Just amazing stuff. Mm-mm-mm. Despite her role in overseeing the payments, Heidi Beirich, some of which were directed to, listen to this, to an imperial wizard in the KKK. That's one of the great titles anywhere, isn't it? The imperial wizard. That and the exalted cyclops. I like the Senator Robert Byrd, the Democrat senator from West Virginia. He was the exalted cyclops of the KKK. But she was sending money to the imperial wizard at the KKK. Beirich allegedly had a romantic relationship with one source, wink, wink, who infiltrated a white supremacy group and stole documents for the SPLC. Well, isn't that illegal? Isn't that the Watergate scandal all over again right there? But that's okay because they're doing it. Amazing stuff. according to the indictment. That person, prosecutors say, was paid over $1 million by the Southern Poverty Law Center since 2007, $140,000 of which was put into a bank account that Berich and the person, the white supremacist, shared. They shared. They got, hey, here's 140 grand of Southern Poverty Law Center money. Let's put it in our shared bank account. I'm going back to my white supremacy brunch because it's Sunday, you know. Berich allegedly urged, used that money rather to pay for their personal living expenses. Well, what else would you use it for? The documents say that the person allegedly stole the money, used as part of an article that the Southern Poverty Law Center later published. Sure, it's expensive to write an article. Berich then allegedly paid a second informant $6,000 to take the fall for the stolen documents. Nothing illegal going on here. Dr. Berich is innocent, they said, and this case is without merit, her attorney, Michael J. Proctor, said in a statement. But, yeah, but wait a minute. How much money and for how long and been going on forever? Dr. Berich, she be rich, won't be silenced or intimidated by the government's false and political allegations now, the lawyer said. Sure, that's just great. Southern Poverty Law Center told CNN, their close friends, that the indictment has not changed their commitment to the cause. The cause is to raise lots of money and spread it around to hate groups and then to live with the people in the hate groups that that steal the money. That's just a great story. The Democrat Party, aren't they something? Yes, they are. All right, now I am looking at the audio that we collected for you. Yesterday I was watching the television news. It was 4 o'clock in the afternoon. The Fox News Channel was on. And this guy, Will Cain, has a TV show on Fox. And he was interviewing a Republican member of the House of Representatives, Brandon Gill, who's a young guy, and he's a smart guy, and he speaks well. And I was watching him yesterday, and I said, well, I'm going to have to grab some of this and share it with the nice people on the radio. So that's what I did. Now, Michael, let's go to soundbite number one, numero uno, as the Democrats like to say. And Florida Congressman, Republican, Brandon Gill, talking to Will Cain on Fox News yesterday, and he asked the congressman, he said, of all the things the Democrats are up to here, what is the worst? He says, is it the open borders, mass migration? Is it socialism? Or is it the fact that they're advancing Islamism and political Islam? Brandon Gill started with this.
6: If you had to nail it down, though, I would certainly say mass migration. That is the one thing that touches every single part of American life. If you ask yourself, you know, why are wages being suppressed? Why are rents very high? Why, whenever I go to the doctor's office or to the hospital, do I have to wait for 3 hours? All of that is driven by mass migration. Ask yourself, why are we seeing a decline in the economic viability of America's social institutions? Why are our roads less safe? All of that is driven by mass migration.
5: Yeah, jobs, wages, hospitals, medical care, we're funding all of it. The murder in California of Todd Stewart by an illegal alien from Venezuela who's been arrested again and again and released again and again by the Democrats. And he said the roads are less safe. How many people have I read the stories here? Families being killed by illegal aliens driving trucks after they got driver's licenses from Democrats. Mass migration, the hospitals, the wages, rents are high, everything they do has a negative impact on the United States. Brandon Gill was not done yet.
6: However, it does another thing, too, though. I think that mass migration creates a political environment, and the left knows this, that they believe is conducive to them winning elections, not only importing a new electorate, but also creating an environment where it's easy to divide Americans against each other. And that's something the left has done pretty aggressively over the past several years.
5: Yeah, they many years, and they're getting more and more aggressive about that, racial polarization, racial balkanization, pitting one racial group against another racial group. And the left has been doing this for 100 years. Now the left in the United States is becoming very active in racial division, all things must be seen through the prism of race, class, and gender. And now there are 78 genders because of the mental illnesses of the Democrat Party. And Congressman Brandon Gill from Texas, Republican from Texas, then talking about how young people, you know, college campuses, even high school campuses, where they're being indoctrinated and brainwashed by the lunatics and the Democrat socialists of America, Brandon Gill.
6: A lot of these young people who are moving to the DSA, what they're doing is I think they're recognizing there's something wrong in the country right now. Wages are not keeping up with inflation. Rents are way too high. I'm coming out of college with massive student loan debt. I'm having a hard time getting a job. And socialism is trying to, the DSA is trying to sell sort of a bill of goods to fix these problems, when in reality, it's these left-wing ideology that has created all of these problems in the first place. Mass migration being one of the biggest things.
5: Mass migration being one of the biggest things. And he's right. Now, he's a Texas guy. Also, I'm reminded of, remember that guy in New York a few years ago, Michael, who's a black guy, he's running for office there, and his whole theme was the rent is too damn high. The rent is, and this is a decade ago in New York, the rent is too damn high. But it's true, young people are big, they, you know, you graduate from college, there's no job for you because you got a degree in feminist studies and you're a white guy and stupid things like that. But aren't they amazing? Brandon Gill, he was so good. I got to tell you, here he is talking about what the Democrats are doing with open borders and millions of illegal aliens.
6: Ask yourself, whenever you flood this country with millions of people, primarily illegal, but also large-scale legal immigration in certain areas, what does that do? That suppresses wages while at the same time driving up the price of rent and the price of housing. So you're getting hit on both fronts. These are also the same people who are coming in and taking American jobs, making it harder to find work. They're the reason why whenever you go to the hospital and you realize your doctor bill or your insurance bill is insane, you realize it's because we have millions of people from all over the third world that have been let into our country, and we're subsidizing their health care, and your insurance prices are paying for that. I mean, you can go on and on and on, but that's what I think that it all does go back to mass migration.
5: Obamacare, and Obamacare, they fixed everything in health care, then they opened the borders. Obama told us the fundamental transformation of America was coming, and you better teach your kids to speak Spanish. Brandon Gill had more to say.
6: The left has used a framework of sort of cultural Marxism, and that's a way of dividing up Americans into either different racial groups, ethnic groups, gender groups, whatever, and sort of playing them off against each other. So large-scale Islamic immigration into the United States benefits the left because they're able to play that group off of other groups and say that you're the victim, you need to be able to come into this country and bring in all of your family members, and it's the evil Republicans who aren't allowing you to do that.
5: That's right. And I've talked today and yesterday, the foot baths in the airport in Dallas, the live animal slaughter in your backyard in Hamtramck, Michigan, Sharia law being introduced, that Sharia law finances being introduced. Brandon Gill's having none of it.
6: I think on the other hand, you also see what are some of the similarities between socialism and Islamism? And one of them is certainly power. They're both ideologies that seek to have either the government or this religious ideology really have its hands into every part of your public and your private lives. And I think that power is what kind of unifies both socialists and Islamists.
5: Yeah, man. Yeah, this guy, Brandon Gill, he's a smart guy. He speaks well. He knows whereof he speaks. He has an economy of language. It's very nice to see, actually. He's got a future in politics, I think, which means he'll probably leave because might be too intelligent for politics today. We've got Abdul Al-Sayed, Democrat, jihadi, anti-Semite, coming up. He's running in Michigan. He hates football. He hates masculinity. And what football is slavery? This guy's really something. The Democrat Party. Coming up.

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8: The New York Post, which reports the news, they've got a headline. Hochul, the New York Democrat Governor Kathy Hochul. Hochul shells out over $7 million to cover legal bills for 1,400 migrant children in New York. In New York, that's the headline, right? 1,400 migrant, and you only need legal bills if you're actually illegal, right? $7 million in legal bills. Governor Kathy Hochul announced the Empire State will be shelling out over $7 million to cover the legal bills of more than 1,000 unaccompanied migrant children across New York. The parents just threw them out there because they don't really want them, apparently. $7.25 million in funding will cover an estimated 1,400 migrant kids facing removal proceedings, which means they're illegal, including about 250 in detention. And then Kathy Hochul discovered the story, right? And she posted the story on Twitter, and she wrote, "Damn right I did." She wrote, "Damn right I did," because, you know, if it's illegal, the Democrats support it. The Democrats want to fund illegal activity. They fund crime. They fund criminals. And that's the Democrat Party.
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9: From ABC News, I'm Brian Clark. Hurricane Lala bringing gusty winds and heavy rain as it moved past Hawaii's Big Island. Oahu's Emergency Management Director Randy Collins advised residents,
10: "Please take this storm seriously. The next 12 to 18 hours are going to be the most critical for the island of Oahu."
9: At least one death has been reported. There are over 100,000 power outages. Unsettled weather also continues in the Midwestern part of the country. It's blamed for at least six deaths in Indiana since Tuesday. And on Saturday, President Trump approved Governor Mike Braun's request for a disaster declaration. The Trump administration is responding to complaints from some family members of sailors aboard the USS Lincoln aircraft carrier. They're claiming food shortages, plumbing issues, and declining mental health, says ABC's Stephen Portnoy.
11: But for a brief stop in Oman last month, the crew of the aircraft carrier, the USS Abraham Lincoln, hasn't seen a port of call since the ship left Guam last December, a record stretch at sea. The Navy's top civilian saying there have been a small number of mental health cases reported among the thousands of sailors and Marines on board. One sailor who went overboard was recovered earlier this month. The Military Times reports others have attempted to leap off the ship. The Secretary of the Navy saying in a statement, "Deployments are hard and war is hell."
9: The suspect wanted for allegedly shooting five people at Virginia State University is in custody. Julia Broberg from affiliate WRIC says
12: student Miranda Mitchell was there at the time of the incident. She says she saw two groups of people interacting before things escalated.
13: "I started running. I ran by Wyden Hall and I ran to the back. I'm trying to look for my friends. I'm hiding behind a trash can."
12: Leaving cups and food behind as they fled. One victim is in critical condition, the other four sustaining non-life-threatening injuries.
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9: Someone to face the Weizmann National Museum of American Jewish History in Philadelphia with anti-Semitic graffiti. ABC's Brianna Smith has more from Philadelphia's Old City.
16: This is the second time in 1 year the museum was vandalized. Jewish leaders say they feel frustrated and violated as these anti-Semitic incidents continue. Philadelphia police say they have surveillance video of the suspect committing the crime and then jumping on a nearby train. If you have any information, you're asked to contact police.
9: A Good Samaritan's being credited in Houston for warning people to stay away from a person who had opened fire on passing cars, seemingly at random. ABC's Luke Jones has the details.
17: Shots fired. A scantily clad man standing in a median on North Wayside firing into traffic with a rifle. Police say he fired at three passing cars, hitting three people. David Davis recording on his phone as he yells for the shooter to stop.
18: Stop!
17: To warn approaching drivers of the hazards ahead.
18: Don't go that way, man. Don't go that way.
19: Obviously, the Good Samaritan did a great thing today to make sure that the community's safe.
17: Three Houston police officers and a DPS trooper fired at the suspect, striking him multiple times.
9: The three shooting victims are expected to survive. Legendary swimmer Katie Ledecky did something last night she's never done before. Lost an international 800-meter freestyle race, beaten by Australia's Lainey Pallister at the Pan Pacific Championships in California. I'm Brian Clark, ABC.
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23: 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We're here with Erica Center. She's a CEO, a founder, a chief encouragement officer, an author, a podcast host. She's the CEO of Tiny Superheroes and the founder and CEO of Directory. We have a lot to talk about. Erica, how are you doing?
24: I'm doing great. I'm so excited to be here and to be talking to you about all of the things that make a real difference in the world.
23: Absolutely. Well, when you talk about the power of empathy, that's a very important through line. But let's start out. Give us a little bit of your background, because when you talk about Tiny Superheroes, Directory, being a podcast host, a speaker, how in the world did you get into all of these different industries and topics?
24: Yeah, I mean, truly for me, it stems like from my childhood. I think I grew up from very humble beginnings. I know what it feels like when a small act of kindness can happen for you, or when someone believes in you, what that can do for you as a child. And so I've kind of led my whole life that way. And that goes into Directory, where we help small to mid-sized pharmaceutical companies commercialize. It's hard for them to have access to really top talent. So we can help them do that when they have important medications for kids. I think for them, it's really shifting the conversations. These are kids in hospitals. And instead of thinking about what's wrong with me, it's look what I accomplished today is what we're doing with Tiny Superheroes. So identity is just so important. I'm a big believer in helping others believe in themselves and being an example of what is possible.
23: Let's dive into Tiny Superheroes. I think this one is really special. It's near and dear to our hearts. You have capes, and I mean, it really is about being a superhero and these patches for overcoming adversities. And so dive into Tiny Superheroes.
24: Oh my, yes. I love Chinese superheroes because it changes the conversation for kids from being patients to being real life superheroes in hospitals. And they actually get their very own starter kit that says, you know, welcome to the squad. A lot of these kids, they don't get to be in school or they're in and out. They don't get to be a part of sports teams. And what does everyone want? We want to belong. And so this way they do belong. They belong to a superhero squad. They get their very own cape. And as they're walking around the hospitals wearing their cape and they're pushing their IVD poles, everyone around them, like, you don't have to be trained on the program. Superhero culture so easily understood that people are like, oh my God, are you a superhero? And it's reflected back to them. So they feel it too, which is amazing. And I think the second part of the program is they are earning their patches for their missions. So we've reframed their missions, chemo, surgery, x-ray scans. Now they have little patches and they can really be proud of talking about all of those achievements.
23: And there's so much research and proof, evidence, success stories on the power of hope, the power of belief. And so when you are putting that sort of hope into their lives, their ability to heal and overcome whatever it is they're battling is, you know, through the roof in terms of, you know, their potential in this. And so I think there's the belonging, the identity, like you're talking about, but there's also the power of healing and hope. And I think that's an important piece of this. I know you all have very big goals in terms of the number of youth that you're trying to reach. Talk about the goals. Talk about how the community can be a part of Tiny Superheroes.
24: Yeah. And I also just want to say that's such a good insight that you have, because truly for me, it was all about identity. It was all about the family unit. It was supporting them. But now we're finding from hospitals, kids aren't having to be sedated for MRI scans, right? Because they don't actually hurt, but it's such a different conversation to say, mom's going to be right outside. It's not going to hurt versus you're about to go on a mission. Afterwards, you're going to get your patch and you're going to get to talk about it and they're super proud. So yeah, we are on a huge mission. We want to impact 5 million kids in the next 5 years. It's very possible. And for $29, our starter kits, you can activate a child on our wait list. They get their cape, they get their patches, they get our free monthly mission program that's all based in social emotional learning. We have an online community for parents, which is about 55,000 parents today. We even have a bereavement group. It's a beautiful program that really just helps support. You didn't ask for these things to happen. And you also don't want kids to grow up feeling ashamed of something that has happened to them and actually be talking about the things that they've gone through and they've achieved. When I met my first tiny superhero, I didn't know what to say to them because you don't usually say like, how has chemo been going? Or how has your last surgery been, right? Like this is an awkward conversation and they feel that. But gosh, when you see a child in a cape and you see all of their earned patches, you're like, look how experienced you are. Tell me about your missions. And now they're like, I had chemo and I was throwing up, but I'm really strong. I'm really brave. Or I have an upcoming surgery, but I know I'm going to do okay because I'm a superhero. So when you hear that back from a child, it's powerful.
23: Talk about how Tiny Superheroes has really kind of reframed empathy and your life already in terms of the impact.
24: Oh my gosh, hearing from these families, there are days that you might think you're having a hard day and then you hear about what a superhero has gone through or what families are going through. And it's just a reminder of there's so much we can be doing in the world and it doesn't take a lot to do that. But I think what the thing that has been surprising for me is it's not just the superhero. It's not just the parents. Parents say like, kids don't come with handbooks. I don't know how to talk about these things. So being able to talk about it as a mission has changed the game for how I talk about it. But even the healthcare providers, they're like, you've made my job fun again. I come in and I'm like, look at our superhero. Here's your patch you're earning. And at the hospital, anyone from the janitor, the receptionist, other patients coming in, everyone can be involved in the child's care now because you're just reinforcing their identity of a superhero.
23: Are there any geographical boundaries, things like that? I'm thinking for those who hear this in different cities like Nashville and Memphis, and talk about, you know, kind of that side of them plugging in and being able to do it wherever they are in the nation.
24: We are coast to coast. We've been to CHLA in California, all the way to Boston Children's, to Joe DiMaggio down in Florida. I'm from St. Louis. I love the Midwest. There's children's hospitals in Nashville. And so I want to bring the program there too. So anybody who would like to be involved, please reach out. Go to our website, activate a child on our superhero list, host a team builder. There's so many ways to really bring the gift of courage, strength, and hope to our kids.
23: Yeah, I love it. Share about the podcast because you're a podcast host. So these interviews are natural for you too. So, you know, talk about being a podcast host. Talk about your podcast.
24: Yeah, I launched the Blow Your Mind podcast this year, and it's all really framed around how do you learn to trust yourself, even when you're scared about taking the leap or maybe things aren't going your way. I think for me, I grew up in a trailer park on food stamps, and to be sitting here today is a remarkable story, right? And it takes a lot of taking bets on yourself, resiliency, keep going for the no's until you get the yes. And so the podcast is all about stories where it's other founders, it's college students, it's individuals who have blown their own minds. And as I go out into the world, I always think about how can I blow somebody's mind today? That's been my question since I was like 18. And I realized in the last few years, I think I've actually blown my own mind that I'm here. How can I actually bring this out into the world and be an example of what is possible?
0: Yeah, in so many ways, like you're just doing the hard work, and then all of a sudden you look back and you're like, oh my gosh, look at how much I've grown and changed and, you know, in my own mind.
24: That's right.
0: You obviously can't pick a favorite. It's like trying to pick a favorite child, but give us one or two recent guests on the podcast that have given you some aha moments or have blown your mind in a good way, obviously. So, you know, you're not picking a favorite. You're just picking a recent one that comes to mind.
24: Thank you for framing it that way. We've had some incredible guests, but I will say a really memorable one has been Mary Seitz. She's out of Atlanta, Georgia. She was actually fired from her own company, and then she bought it back. So it's amazing. She has an amazing story from having been sleeping on like a mattress in an apartment to now she has a $100 million business every year.
0: This will tie in a little bit to your keynotes, but when you look at you're interviewing so many guests, right? Like you take a lot of lessons from them, learn, and you start to pull them in and it changes how you look at things, how you deal with things, how you deal with people.
24: Yeah.
0: Give us one, you know, when you talk about kind of tips, recommendations, things that have really impacted you, not only obviously the storyline of that, of, you know, losing and then coming back and taking full ownership again of the company, but, you know, what's something that you've pulled in as a lesson for you, something that you've tied into your keynote, is something now you share? What's something that you've learned and experienced that for you personally now you're sharing with others?
24: Yeah, my keynote focuses a lot on my Blow Your Mind framework, which talks really about the three steps: identity, deciding who you want to be, and not believing the stories that you believe are true about yourself, right? Even for myself, I could have believed like survival's the best I could hope for. I just belong in a trailer park. I can't dream bigger than where I am. And these things aren't true, right? You can decide who you want to be, but then you have to build the systems to support your future self, not your current self. And then the third part is actually tracking all of the evidence. Like, we do not brag about our achievements. We do not track them for ourselves. In companies, we have dashboards, we have KPIs, we have all of the things. But what do we do for ourselves as individuals to see how far we've come and then be able to dream bigger because you've made it to here?
0: Yeah, and you have so many outlets to track different KPIs, obviously. But when you talk about growth and where that comes from, whether it's tiny superheroes, being an author, being a podcast host, Directory. You mentioned Directory. Touch a little deeper on just what you do at Directory, just so people have a little concept there.
24: Yeah, Directory helps. So it's these small to mid-sized, there's a lot of innovation that's happening in healthcare, and it's incredible to see. A lot of it is happening in the ultra-rare disease space. So these are smaller patient populations. They're not the Ozempic-type products that are going to be billion-dollar brands. But for those 50,000 patients, 100,000 patients, these could be life-saving medications. And it's hard for those companies to convince somebody from a big pharma company, quit your job, come work for us, believe in the mission. What happens if you don't get FDA approval? And so I took a spin on that to say, because I grew up in pharma. I spent 11 years there before I founded my own company. It's mergers, acquisitions, divestitures, and it's hard to ask your employees to give everything, and then you might just not have a job, right? You've got to pay your bills. You have to put food on the table. And so that's where Directory was really born, to say we can come in and be your commercial team. And it doesn't matter what happens if the FDA needs more information, if you have a delayed release, if you need to look at manufacturing, we can pause and stop and scale. But my employees know that they have a job. We have other clients that we're working on. And when you're ready to keep moving forward, we're ready to get back with you to get you to market faster.
0: One more side that I want to touch on with this is the book, and it ties, in this case, especially to pets and the love of pets and being part of the family, but also to the loss of pets in a loved one. And so touch on that side for you as an author.
24: Yeah, when I started my company, I knew I wanted to have pet bereavement as part of our corporate policies. I thought it was important. I feel like today, 8 out of 10 American homes have animals and consider them part of their families. For myself, my husband and I chose not to have human kids, so our dogs really are our kids. And that's becoming more of a norm, or at least people are waiting to have kids later. And so when I lost my dog, I knew I was going to need it. I didn't know how much it was going to hurt. I also didn't realize the shame I would feel when somebody would ask, "Are you okay?" And I'm like, "No." I'm like, "What's wrong?" And I'm like, "I lost my dog." And you sometimes get met with, "Well, you have other dogs, or get another one," or, right? And I'm like, "Oh, wow." Like, we would never say that to somebody if it was their great uncle, if it was a cousin that they don't really talk to. And so there's just not a lot of societal norms around what happens when we lose our animals. We celebrate the cute puppy photos. We do birthday parties. We do all of the other things. But when we lose them, do we have community? Do we have the things to say? And so I was compelled to write this book. And over the last 3 years, it's really taken off. It was in the Barnes & Noble window on Fifth Avenue in New York last December, which was a milestone moment for me. But a lot of companies have reached out that said, "We've just never thought about this. And we want to recognize our employees' family structure includes animals. So we're including them in our bereavement policy." And that feels important.
0: What's one other thing when you look at that bereavement and the things that you're doing corporately, the things that you're doing tied to empathy and supporting others and listening to them and, you know, kind of seeing the gaps? What's something else that is either on your mind or when you see, okay, hey, here's some things that companies can do a better job of to take care of their employees, to have more empathy, to, you know, be better stewards of the energy and the opportunity and the relationships, you know, with their team members? What's something else that is on your mind in terms of just gaps and opportunities to do better?
24: We focus a lot at Directory and at Tiny Superheroes on communication. And that might sound like, okay, what do you mean by that? But it's true, like performance coaching, empathy coaching within our organization, even things like acknowledging when somebody sends an email and you're replying back and saying like, I'm on and I'm going to get back on this day. You know, so I've had executives that have come in that say, if you send me an email, you should just know that I'm on it. I'm like, what happens if you accidentally deleted it? What happens if it didn't go into your draft? What happens if you don't have it back on the time that I need it, right? Acknowledgement can mean so much. And so that's just one example of so many things that we do. So we have an in-house performance coach at Directory. We do a lot of communication training, and it's not talking about your feelings. It's not, it's talking about how do you work better as a team so that you can build the trust. And once there's trust, that's where real innovation happens. And I think that's what's led to my company being on the Inc. 5000 list 2 years in a row.
0: Give us one more favorite tip for you on the keynote speaker side. You know, what's one kind of, as we wrap up, one, you know, tip, recommendation for people to put themselves in the best position for success as we look ahead?
24: I say you can bet on yourself. And I think don't worry about what other people think, right? Know what you think about yourself, and that's good enough. And as you're starting to move out into the world, things feel scary, but as you put in the reps and you build that muscle memory, like it starts to become more a part of who you are, and your life just gets bigger, it gets more fulfilling, and the impact you can make on the world, like there's somebody out there waiting for you. So whose life can you change? So go after it.
0: Yeah, I love it. Great stuff. Well, wealth of information, a wealth of expertise. Where do we go to carry this conversation forward? Obviously, you have different websites for all the different things we talked about, but there is one single source with your website. So where do we go to learn more and carry this conversation forward?
24: ericacenter.org has links to all of the things that I'm doing. I'm also super connected on social. So LinkedIn, Instagram, please connect, please DM. I answer and respond to all of it. Let's get a connection and conversation started.
0: Erica, thank you for all you do to power the good. Thank you for coming on the show.
24: Thank you for having me. This was awesome.
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23: Welcome back to the City Current Show, powered by Higginbotham. I'm your host, Jeremy Park. We're always honored to bring you inspiring stories of individuals and organizations making a difference and powering the good. And of course, we always love having our City Current partners come on the show. In this case, we're talking about Element 47. We're honored to have with us their founder and CEO, Eric Jackson. Eric, how are you doing?
3: Doing great. It's a pleasure to be back.
23: Well, Eric, we have a lot to discuss with branding, simplicity, even leveraging AI. But let's start out, for those who aren't familiar with Element 47, give us some background.
3: We're a branding agency. We lead with branding and strategy. Strategy is one of those words that a lot of people get confused with. We're trying to figure out what you want and how are we going to get there. It's the roadmap for your success. It's not a dangerous thing. But once we understand that, then we can figure out what are all the tactics that we need to use in order to help you get to those goals. And for most people, it's growth. They want more business. They want to grow. Maybe they've got new services. They want to grow those. And so we help people do those things.
23: Well, let's start out by defining brand, because I think, you know, sometimes when you say brand, it brings a lot of different ideas. But how do you define, how does Element 47 define brand?
3: It is the gut feeling that the people out in the world have about your company. Unfortunately, it's something that you can't control. Most people, when they think of brand, they think logo. It's something that's visual that you can see. As a business owner, you can have influence over that. You can change your logo. Logo and colors and taglines, those are identity. Those are the things that you use to influence what your brand is. You can't control the brand.
23: I know one of the things you talk about is, you know, if you put up Ruth's Chris, McDonald's, like, people obviously have very different feelings about both of those brands. And so when you talk about it's what others think about you, it's what others say about you, it's what others experience about you, you kind of mentioned identity, right? Logo, color, things like that. But talk about all the different things that really create brand, because this will come back to simplicity. And so talk about how complex a brand is.
3: It can be. There are a lot of moving parts, as you described. I think that the most important thing that people overlook is the idea of simplicity. It is, and making sure that thread goes throughout everything that you do. The most overlooked thing is probably culture. And that's sort of a word that not everybody understands either. It's how you do things. What are the standards that you employ with hiring people, doing business, and how you treat each other internally on your team? And if you get the right people in place and they are all on the same page and they're all following what you've been told them you expect, then the people who experience your business are going to have a good time. And that, you know, you see that with Ruth's Chris, right? They've got very high standards. If somebody at Ruth's Chris acted like they were at McDonald's, they wouldn't last very long because it would destroy the brand.
0: We talk about it on our end is Power the Good is the, you know, missionally connecting business with community to power the good, obviously City Current, but how that is the through line for how we treat each other, how we treat our partners, how we treat the community. Like to your point, like it's got to permeate. And so when you talk about culture, like that's a very important piece of brand. When you are sitting down and, you know, really talking with a client or even a prospect, I know you have three questions on that side to kind of drive to simplicity around, like, what is it that you're the only one that does this, right? So talk about the power of simplicity. Talk about those questions that you like to ask that start drilling down to help create this

0: connected. 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
2: And love what you do. and for her, that's a wow statement. But yeah, I mean, it's simplicity, right? It paints the picture. It tells you what they do, how they do it, the love what you do. There's an emotional piece in there too. So give us a little bit of a tip when it comes to how do I walk through that process? How do I create my wow statement? How do I create my kind of brand positioning that clearly identifies my differentiation for I am the only one that does this? So what's a couple of tips?
3: First of all, you don't want to use a bunch of industry jargon. And this is one reason why DO is so successful with the wow statement. You get these conversations occasionally. You meet somebody for the first time. They ask you what you do. And most of us have this tendency to go, well, we do branding and marketing and advertising for industrial manufacturers. And it's instantly the other person's eyes roll back in their head. And there's an old adage, I can't remember the French philosopher who said it, I have written you a very long letter. If I had more time, it would be much shorter. And the meaning behind that is less words, more impact. So ideally what you want to do is have a very simple phrase that describes what the outcome would be. Okay, so if somebody uses DO, what she's telling you is, the outcome is you're going to crush your goals and love what you do. And who doesn't want their salespeople, if they're crushing their goals, to love what they do so they stick around? And that little bit of curiosity, everybody always responds, oh, how do you do that? At that point, you've hooked them and you're able to tell your story. They're like tractor beam to you, right? They're listening because they want to know how you did that. It's everybody's favorite radio station, WIIFM, what's in it for me, right?
2: So I think too, I mean, you've helped us go through this process even on our end as a team. And when you talk about just the phrasing, connecting business with community to power the good, you know, doing it through events, media, and philanthropy, and being very intentional about, okay, what is it you do? What is the one thing you do better than others? What is the one thing you focus on? Because let's get back to simplicity. Simplicity then becomes your wow statement. It becomes positioning. It also becomes a through line for how you speak on stage and in person at events. And, you know, it drives culture. It drives clarity. It drives the symbolism and obviously the identity. So talk about the simplicity, especially, you know, for where you are in the realm of helping your clients, of taking that simplicity and then driving it forward. So kind of carry that forward. Okay, we've got the branding, we've got the positioning, we've got the differentiators, simplicity. Now what do we do with it to help scale? Yeah.
3: You need to make sure that it's absolutely everywhere, that everybody's on the same page. And so it appears in your physical space. Those are the words that you train everybody on the team to say. I mean, we all recognize this when we go through Chick-fil-A's drive-thru. My pleasure. If you don't hear that, you're probably upset, right? There are these things that just become hallmarks of what it is that you do and how you talk about yourself. It shows up ideally in social media, on your website. And, you know, back to the wow statement just briefly, I think the important thing to remember with brand is nobody is buying your process or your expertise. They're buying the outcome. And so you want to constantly make sure that they understand what the outcome is going to be and that is part of that brand. And I was working with somebody recently, and he really struggled with this really short statement. And I had to reiterate, they're going to hear the thing that is the outcome, and then they're going to ask you questions. And that, to me, if I had to pick one thing, that's really it. That create that curiosity. Talk about the outcome, because people don't buy the way that you get to, they get to what they need. They're buying the outcome.
2: Yeah, I love the honesty, because I mean, it's true. Like, you know, I want the outcome. I want to have this experience. I don't care about the process. So, yeah. I mean, I do care about the process because you want the end result. But the reality is that's your internal thing. That's not the external thing. So I love the honesty. And sometimes you have to have these honest conversations, one of which actually is AI. So, I mean, obviously you all use AI. You are helping, you know, clients leverage AI, especially around marketing and things like that. But, you know, you are using it very strategically for Element 47. Which I think is really cool. I mean, we were talking before you hit record about some of the ways that you're using AI. So talk a little bit about

0: just how you all are approaching and using AI for Element 47.
1: It is not the experience that the average person has. I was having a conversation with an agency owner, and they were talking about how their clients would use AI and get things back that were objectively bad. And it just came out of my mouth. I said, well, I think the reason's pretty obvious. They don't have the expertise that we do, but also you just start using ChatGPT or Claude and tell it some things that you want to, you know, you want an answer for something, right? You want a plan or a logo or something like that. Well, the system is designed to be to catch you. It's to get you hooked and to use it again and again and again. So what do? They make it really nice to you, and they tell you how smart you are, right? And the answer to you, who doesn't really have deep experience in that world, whatever it happens to be, goes, oh, well, that's the answer. Copy, paste, right? Well, I have trained, I'm primarily using Claude, and I'll read for you the instructions that I have for Claude. Always act as my sparring partner. Not that I love getting punched in the nose, but it's an important part of the process. Identify my blind spots and my weak reasoning. Find where I lack evidence and question it. When you ask me questions, ask one at a time. It tends to ask tons of questions when I do this. If you ask me multiple questions, number them in a separate paragraph, enabling me to number my answers and respond in a structured manner. So I'm telling it, here's some things I need. I can't have 10 questions in one paragraph and interact with you. And I also tell it, don't use M dashes ever. So when I begin, if I've got a question, I'm working on a project, and we all have blank page syndrome occasionally, where it's like, I could probably pull all this stuff out of my head, and it would take 10 times longer than if I had a sparring partner to actually walk me through some ideas and to ask. It actually interviews me and asks me questions, and I get to a point at times where I'm like, I need a break. This is exhausting me because it's pushing back. It's certainly not telling me I'm smart. It's challenging the things that I've told it. It catches things where I've contradicted myself. And it can take, in some cases, it's hours to get to a point where I have good data. And we were talking about this in an internal meeting this morning, that it never gets to the final point for us. When we're creating branding statements, we've done this again and again and again, and we're, you know, getting, in many cases, words and phrases out of Claude that will help us craft the final version. We never get the final version. It never hits the mark. So you can get stuff that will sound okay, but to a higher standard, it doesn't do the thing. It does some great stuff, don't get me wrong. Not here to bash it, we use it every day. But it's not a copy paste for us. It's a thought partner.
0: Yeah, and I think these are all things that are really helpful for everybody. We talk about just working smarter and how to leverage AI in the most effective way. And also, too, that there are people just like you that can help coach and guide. And when you look at how Element 47 is using not just AI, but, you know, simplicity branding and helping, you know, your clients navigate this process, how you're doing it in a very smart and strategic way to get the best result possible. So I think all these are just important conversations around what you're doing in Element 47, how you're helping, and how you're navigating it yourself. And so wrap up with contact information for Element 47. Where do we go to carry this conversation forward? Where do we go to connect in with you and your amazing team?
1: 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And you'll find us on all the socials. I would tell you, go to that website. Phone number's there. All the social, you can actually email me, ej@element47.co, and be happy to talk to you. And I tell people this all the time. We may not be the right fit for everybody. If we can determine what that right fit looks like, I've got other colleagues in the business. Be happy to help you find the place to be and help you get your brand marketing and advertising in the right spot.
0: Well, make sure everyone check them out. Element47.co, Element47. So the numbers 47.co. Eric Jackson, thank you for all you and your amazing team do to power the good. Thank you for your City Current partnership. Thank you for coming on the show.
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0: Welcome back to the City Current Show, powered by Higginbotham. I'm your host, Jeremy Park. We're always honored to bring you inspiring stories of individuals and organizations making a difference and powering the good. And in this case, we're talking all about ESOPs, the power of employee stock ownership plans. And that's why we're honored to have with us Kelly Fennell, founder and president of EFS ESOP Consultants. He's also the author of The ESOP Coach, Using ESOPs in Ownership Succession Planning. So we get to talk to the expert himself. Kelly, how are you doing?
6: I'm great, Jeremy. It's great to be with you.
0: Well, give us a little bit of context. You talked about how you got into this world of ESOPs, and we'll talk about obviously defining those and all the power of that. But how did you get into this world of ESOPs? Give us a little bit of your background.
6: Well, in 1979, I had just finished my first year of law school at the University of Memphis, and I had a job that summer working for a big firm in Massachusetts. And so I went up there not knowing what type of law I was going to be working on that summer. And I felt like stuck me in the pension division. And I thought, oh my goodness, nothing could possibly be more boring than working for this big company in the pension division. And as it turned out, I loved it. And so at one of our Monday morning meetings, when the head of the department is handing out assignments, they had received a letter requesting a white paper on ESOPs. Well, this was 1979, and the law that codified ESOPs was ERISA, which was passed in 1974. So it was only 5 years old. And there are me and all of these experienced pension lawyers sitting around the room, and each one of them said, man, I don't know anything about ESOPs. Nobody does that. It's brand new. And so the head of the department said, well, then we're going to give this project to the kid. And in 1979, I was the kid. And so I spent that summer researching and writing about ESOPs, came back to law school, loved what I'd learned that summer about ESOPs, and took every course I could that would support me in being able to establish an ESOP consulting practice. So it was totally by accident. And coincidentally, most of our clients have made a lot of money building great businesses that they just fell into by accident themselves.
0: Yeah, I mean, I think, you know, part of it is the timing, obviously, it being still fairly new and them saying, hey, give it to the young guy. But then all of a sudden, too, it's like you find your passion, you find your purpose, and all of a sudden you build your legacy and your business, and you get to help so many amazing business leaders on the way and all of their employees, which is the power of what we're going to talk about. So I kind of mentioned at the onset, but for those who aren't familiar with ESOPs, employee stock ownership plans, what is an ESOP?
6: It is really two things in one. For a business owner, an ESOP is an exit succession and liquidity strategy. And so it's an alternative to selling to private equity or to a strategic buyer. So there are many baby boomer business owners out there that have built great companies, and now they're at the age when it's time to cash in on their life's work. And so most of them consider two options because they don't know about ESOP. So they consider either a sale to private equity or a sale to a strategic buyer. And our job is just to make them aware of the third option, which is selling to their employees through this mechanism called an ESOP. From the employee's perspective, an ESOP is a retirement plan. So I often say that it's a first cousin to a 401k plan. Except with an ESOP, instead of the employees contributing their own money and making an investment decision about how they're going to invest that money among the options offered by their employer, with an ESOP, the company fully funds it. The employees don't put in any of their own money, and they don't make any investment decisions because the only investment in this retirement account is the stock of their company. And so an ESOP is really those two things in one.
0: When you look at the power of ownership, especially for the entrepreneur, the business leader, to be able to, you know, bring the employees on as owners, that is a legacy piece for them. Obviously, it's a retirement piece. It's also, too, depending on the timing, it can be a powerful vehicle for ownership for the employees. I mean, I've seen this so many times firsthand where if you're an employee versus an owner, you have a very different perspective on, you know, what you're pouring into the business and the obligation, the timing, the responsibility, like all of that. It takes on a very different perspective. And also, too, it becomes legacy money versus just a paycheck. Talk about some of those benefits on both sides for the employees and obviously for the entrepreneur, for the business leader going into retirement that an ESOP provides.
6: Yeah. One of the favorite subjects for people who are studying to get a PhD in management is employee performance. And often they write about the performance difference between companies that where the employees have an ownership interest versus companies where they don't. And so it is not just intuitive that employees would take more ownership, work harder, have more pride in their work and outperform what they were doing before the ESOP, but it's also empirically provable. And so there are lots of academic studies that trace this performance differential. The people at Higginbotham know about it. I mean, Higginbotham is an employee-owned company, and so it is one of the best performing insurance brokerage agencies in the country. And when I talk to people with Higginbotham around the country, they talk continuously about what makes their approach to business different based on the fact that they have a direct linkage between performance and not just current income, but long-term benefits and long-term wealth. A 401k plan is a retirement plan, and ESOP is a form of retirement plan, but it also has the potential for employees to create wealth and not just income for retirement.
0: Share, you know, when you talk about the timing, when you talk about the right company, kind of give us a gauge around, like, what is the right fit for an ESOP? What is the best kind of timing and size? And give us some of those details for an ESOP.
6: First, let's talk about the financial metrics. In order for a company to be a good candidate for an ESOP, it has to have adjusted EBITDA, earnings before interest, taxes, depreciation, and amortization, of at least $2 million a year, and it needs to have at least 35 employees. So those are things that are easily measurable. The other part is the subjective part. And so some of the indications that we get from business owners that they might be a good candidate is if during a first meeting with a business owner, I say, you've built this incredible company, what's the key to your success? If they say company culture, which they often do, then I know that they're a good candidate for an ESOP, because they know that if they sell to a third party, that third party is going to tell them, oh, nothing's going to change. You know, we're going to maintain this business just the way you've built it, and that's in our best interest. And it never happens. And so informed business owners know that. And so if you have a business owner that wants to maximize value for them and their family, while at the same time protecting and rewarding the people who have helped them get to where they are, then an ESOP is an alternative worth considering. Also, if they talk about legacy, which is a word that you've mentioned, I've had multiple business owners tell me, for example, we did an ESOP a few years ago for a company in Dallas that today is 106 years old. And that business owner told me that he's got plenty of opportunities to sell to third parties, but that this company is part of the family legacy. He said, there has been a company in Dallas, Texas, with my family's name on it for 106 years, and I want to make sure that continues for another 100 years. And so where a business owner views the company as part of the family legacy, then that makes them a good candidate. Many of our clients are people who want to do well for others while they're doing well for themselves. And we find an inordinate number of our clients are already involved in philanthropy. These are people who are thinking about more than just themselves. One of the themes of your program has been powering the good. And these are people who have bought into that concept. And so many of our clients are very charitably inclined. And that is a characteristic that indicates that they might be a good candidate for an ESOP. And we often incorporate additional charitable giving into the ESOP transaction. So it is very rewarding to be in a business where we can help business owners power the good.
0: Yeah, and you're touching on so many things. I think that, once again, back to firsthand experience, when you talk about the, you know, outside owners, private equity, and like you said, oh, we're not going to change the business, maybe for a few years, maybe 5 years at most, but then sure enough, man, all of a sudden, especially for the businesses that are local to Memphis and Nashville, you know, once you get outside ownership, the philanthropy, the community connection, that starts going out the window. They start cutting costs. They start changing culture. They start dropping team. Like, things change. And so when you talk about legacy, when you talk about giving in philanthropy and that culture in your team and the loyalty, all of that to me are tremendous pointers to an ESOP to be able to do what needs to be done to maintain that legacy, that culture, that giving, all of that. And, you know, and I just think these are important conversations when you talk about, just for business leaders to understand, okay, what's out there? What are my options? What can I do? And how do I protect what I've built? What are some things that, when you look at the timing and, you know, how long it takes to put these together? What are some of the things you want business leaders to know when it comes to ESOPs? Obviously, you've covered a lot of ground, but what are one or two other things that, from a timing perspective, from a legacy perspective, you think are important things for them to consider?
6: Well, most of the surveys out there conclude that it takes a business owner 2 to 3 years in order to explore their options, become educated, and make a decision. So whatever strategy an owner decides to implement, whether it's a sale to a third party or to an ESOP, they need to give themselves some runway. They shouldn't wake up today and say, 6 months from now, I want to have a plan in place and money in the bank and somebody else running the business. It takes longer than that. And so at a minimum, they should think about giving themselves a runway of 3 years, get educated. ESOPs are not right for every business owner. Sale to private equity is not right. Become educated about the three key options and make a decision about which one works best for you. Get your lawyer and your CPA involved in the discussion, because whatever exit strategy a business owner decides to implement, it's going to be complex. And so they're going to want trusted advisors to help them think through the process.
0: When you look at kind of where we're headed with ESOPs, and obviously laws change, things change, what's either something that kind of keeps you up at night in terms of trends and changes, or what's something that really puts a smile on your face in terms of exciting for the future ahead with ESOPs?
6: One of the things that's most exciting to me is Senator Bernie Sanders. He is the biggest proponent of ESOPs in the United States Congress. And what makes it so great is the most conservative Republicans are huge supporters of ESOPs. So one of the things that makes me very excited is that over the last 45 years I've been involved in this field, there have been no serious threats to the continued viability of ESOPs. It's one of the few things that Republicans and Democrats, even in this divided environment, can agree on. From the perspective of a Democrat, an ESOP is the ultimate wealth distribution vehicle. If you think about a sale to private equity, the way the government would view that is it's a sale by one rich person, the business owner, to other rich people, the investors in the private equity group. If you think about how the government might view a sale to an ESOP, it's a sale by a rich person to their rank and file employees. And so Democrats naturally love that wealth redistribution and taking care of workers. And of course, Republicans love the tax benefits. So I got to mention that at least briefly. If you have a 100% ESOP owned company, then that company is going to operate on a tax-free basis. No tax at the company level, because it's going to be an S corporation. They don't pay taxes. They pass their taxable income through to their owner. The owner of the shares in an ESOP is not going to be the guy who sold. He's out. It's not going to be the employees. It's going to be the ESOP trustee who represents the employees and is holding the shares in trust for their benefit.
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6: 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You can find the book on Amazon.
0: Well, Kelly, thank you for all you and your amazing team do to power the good. Thank you for coming on the show.
6: Thanks for having me, Jeremy.
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9: WTN. From ABC News. I'm Brian Clark. A rare hurricane in Hawaii is now blamed for one death. And the mayor of Oahu, Rick Blongardi, says,
10: please, wherever you are, stay home, stay sheltered. Hopefully our power will hold up.
9: But there are more than 104,000 power outages reported. And ABC's Melissa Adon on Oahu says,
11: it is impressive when you're talking about those steep mountains and the volcanoes. That is where we could see the potential of mudslides and landslides, making it so dangerous just to get around this big island. That is why right now all flights here on the island are grounded.
9: Severe weather in Indiana has been blamed for at least six deaths since Tuesday, and President Trump Saturday approved an emergency declaration. There are over 143,000 power outages reported in Indiana, but power provider NIPSCO had to pause restoration efforts Saturday after gunfire hit one of its vehicles in Gary. ABC's Evelyn Holmes has more from Gary.
12: According to Gary police, the incident happened around 1:30 Saturday morning in the 200 block of Rutledge Street. Officers say the vehicle was hit twice, but the workers were unharmed. Investigators are hoping to recover any evidence to help them determine if the attack was targeted or intentional.
9: A Trump family crypto business is cleared to start a bank.
13: The Trump-linked crypto venture World Liberty Trust has received conditional approval to establish a bank charter from a Trump-appointed national bank regulator. The move could allow the president's family to make more money from a growing part of the cryptocurrency market, and is the first time in U.S. history that a company owned by the sitting president's family has been granted bank status. There's outrage from Democrats. Ranking member of the Senate Banking Committee, Senator Elizabeth Warren, describing the decision as, quote, the most brazen act of self-dealing our financial system has ever seen. Dave Packer, ABC News.
9: A massive Ukrainian drone attack on Russia has killed at least seven people. Russian authorities say they have shot down more than 800 drones. You're listening to
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21: 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Andrew Winnett, how are you, my friend?
22: I am excellent, Melissa. I know we've got a very fun show for our audience today. And I want to talk about first a prophetic event that happened to me this last weekend. So I was going to sleep and I just was, you know, I went to sleep, then I woke up. And I went to the bathroom and I came back and I was falling back asleep. And I don't know if anybody's ever experienced this. I've experienced this a few different times in my life. But I was falling back asleep. And again, you're right on the cusp, right, of, as I say, falling backwards into the karma waterfall, right, of falling asleep.
0: Yeah.
22: You're falling back. And then all of a sudden, in my, some people may say your spirit or your brain, I hear Case-Shiller Index. I'm like, what the heck? Case-Shiller Index? I don't know what this is. And I knew it wasn't me because I don't even know what it is. So it wasn't my brain waking me up, you know, with some random thing that I've, you know about. I knew it was the Lord because I don't know what that means. Case-Shiller Index. So I write it down and I could feel it. You just could feel sometimes you, and they're infrequent, to be honest with you. It's not like this happens all the time, but sometimes it'll happen once every couple of years. But I had this encounter where it was Case-Shiller Index and I wrote it down. And in the morning, first thing I did is I started looking it up. Well, this is fascinating because Robert Shiller is a economist who correctly warned about both the dot-com bubble and the housing crash. And he, and you know, as I'm researching, I'm finding out that he's once again warning that financial markets are reaching historically dangerous levels. And I started doing all this research, and I wanted to bring some of his predictions and some of his things to you guys because I want you to be in the know. And, you know, one of my books is The Joseph Strategy. Joseph got prophetic insights about something that was coming. Well, what if this is one of them? I don't know. I mean, it happened pretty divinely, so I want to share it with you. Well, as I was researching, what concerned me the most is that his research isn't based on emotion or headlines. It's based on the very tools that Shiller created to identify bubbles. He has two different tools, but the first one is his CAPE ratio, and it doesn't just compare stock prices to last year's earnings. It averages 10 years of inflation-adjusted earnings to smooth out temporary booms and recessions, making it one of the best long-term indicators of whether stocks are fundamentally overpriced or not. And according to his recent recommendations and his recent findings, this CAPE ratio is now sitting around 41.66, and it's higher than right before the 1929 crash. And it's second only to the peak of the dot-com bubble. At the same time, the Case-Shiller Home Price Index is beginning to tell a similar story about housing. So unlike median home prices, the Case-Shiller Index tracks repeat sales of the exact same homes over time. That means it's measuring true appreciation or depreciation in home values rather than being distorted by larger homes, smaller homes, or different neighborhoods being sold. It's one of the most respected measures of the housing market because it strips away much of the statistical noise. According to what he's saying, the index is now showing housing beginning to weaken in real inflation-adjusted terms. Now, to me, that is what makes this situation so unsettling. So in previous cycles, we had a stock bubble or a housing bubble. It wasn't both. This time, you know, his findings argue that we're dealing with both at the same time. It's the stock market and the housing market. And if that's true, it means two of the largest sources of American household wealth could come under pressure simultaneously. Now, what's even more concerning is that the weakness may already be underway. Real home prices have reportedly been falling for months, while markets like Tampa, Phoenix, Austin, Dallas, San Francisco, and parts of Florida are already showing meaningful deterioration beneath the national averages. I'm also paying attention to the underlying stress signals. So mortgage delinquencies are rising, foreclosures are beginning to increase, builders are cutting prices and offering larger incentives to move inventory. Negative equity is growing in some markets. Now, none of these by themselves guarantee a crash, but together they suggest the market may be becoming increasingly fragile. What worries me most is how quickly this could feed on itself. So, for example, if stock prices begin falling from these historically elevated levels, millions of Americans could suddenly feel much less wealthy. And people spend differently when they believe that they're losing wealth. Consumer spending slows, businesses earn less, layoffs begin, mortgage defaults rise, inventories increase, and home prices come under even more pressure. It's a negative feedback loop that can introduce or reinforce itself, rather. My takeaway is that this may not be a normal market correction. If both the stock market and housing market begin repricing at the same time, the consequences could spread far beyond Wall Street. Consumer spending, employment, lending, retirement accounts, and home equity are all connected. When these pillars begin weakening together, the effects can ripple throughout the entire economy. And that's why I think that these indicators deserve serious attention. The CAPE ratio is essentially warning that investors are paying historically extreme prices for future earnings, while the Case-Shiller index is beginning to suggest that housing may also be rolling over. If both signals are pointing in the same direction, it raises the possibility that we are approaching a period of significant financial stress rather than simply another routine downturn.
21: Well, I mean, you know, something that you've mentioned over time, Andrew, is that, you know, America goes through boom and bust cycles. I mean, you've mentioned this. I mean, it's over the past century, you've talked about how it's a historical fact. And we also know that for the last, 17 years, we have enjoyed one of the greatest booming bull markets in history. It's lasted a while. So if we indeed are going into a busting cycle, for people who are retiring, that can be pretty scary, or especially for those who are already retired. So what are some of the things that they can do to protect themselves?
22: Yeah, that's a great question. So it's funny, JP Morgan, okay, the largest bank in our country, they just released the 14th edition of its annual Guide to Retirement. And what it does is it delivers insights into the ever-changing dynamics of retirement planning. The 2026 edition explores timely topics such as the impact of spending patterns, Social Security readiness, the role of alternatives in 401k plans, and the growing interest in guaranteed income strategies. The guide leverages household data and proprietary research to showcase real-life spending and saving patterns, helping advisors, consultants, plan sponsors, and participants prepare for unseen spending shocks and improve retirement outcomes. This year's findings show that the top concerns for retirees and those preparing for retirement are generating sufficient income, managing spending volatility, and maintaining emergency savings. The key theme that stood out to me from this retirement guide was the last one. And it said the silent risks to retirement spending is one of the biggest concerns that people have. Retirement spending often faces overlooked risks, with 6 in 10 new retirees experiencing significant spending volatilities in their first 3 years. Households with, get this, more guaranteed income spend up to 44% more in retirement. Not 4% more, 44% more in retirement, highlighting the importance of dependable income and flexible strategies to manage market volatility and unexpected healthcare costs that may impact long-term financial security. In other words, JP Morgan is recommending guaranteed income products. When you have those, your overall portfolio does better. You end up enjoying 44% more income. Who would like to get a 44% raise? I mean, come on. That's amazing. That is why I believe, guys, most advisors are focused on growth. They're focused on accumulation. They're focused on building the nest egg. And with what I believe I got prophetically this last weekend, which I think was a warning. I think the Lord is trying to warn people, and that's why he gave this to me, and here I am recording it. I mean, who wakes up with Case-Shiller index in their spirit? My God. You know, I've had this happen a few times, like I said, but I feel like I'm called to this industry. I feel like it's a divine assignment, and I'm trying to warn people, guys, about what's coming. You know in your heart, in your spirit, that something big's coming. Are you ready? Is your advisor talking about some of these things? Of course they're not. They profit from the very system that could be putting you in a vulnerable situation. And so my encouragement would be this. If you are within 10 years of retirement or you are already retired, give us a call. We want to get you some resources. I've got books, movies, I've got white papers, I got tax guides, I got everything. But more importantly, let's book a call. Let's book a call. Let's get your questions answered and let's see if we can help you prepare. Because guys, some of these Nobel winning economists who were one of the only, by the way, successful economists to predict both the dot-com bubble and the global financial crisis, they're saying that these indicators that they used are flashing red, and they're actually the highest, in some cases, the highest in history, with the exception of the dot-com bubble. The Case-Shiller index is higher than the Great Depression was. Whoa. Are you prepared? Are you ready? If you're not, give us a call. We want to make sure that you are prepared, you are at peace, and you're going to be fine for what's coming.
21: 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We'll be back right after this.
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21: 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We welcome you back to Retirement Renegade Radio with Andrew Winnett. And Andrew, I know that you want to talk a little bit about, you know, different generations. You know, I'm a Generation Xer and I noticed that millennials have a different story and baby boomers have a different story and the greatest generation has a different story. So let's talk about those differences in the generations.
22: Yep. This segment, I'm going to talk about how everybody pays. Everybody pays. We're going to go back over 100 years. We're going to start talking about the greatest generation. So these guys, they were born from 1901 through 1927. Here's how they had it easier. Life was often more local. There were fewer distractions. There was less constant comparison through media. Many could buy a home and support a family on one income after World War II. And there were strong community ties in many places. Here's how the greatest generation had it hard. They lived through the Great Depression. There was mass unemployment, poverty, bank failures. Many men fought in World War II. Many women took on difficult wartime work. Medicine was less advanced. Diseases and childbirth carried higher risks and limited rights and opportunities for many groups. Then we have the silent generation, born from 1928 through 1945. Here's how they had it easier. They grew up during the post-war boom with expanding jobs and industry. College and home ownership were often more affordable relative to wages. They benefited from major infrastructure growth. Here's how they had it harder. Many were children during the Depression and World War II. They faced intense pressure to conform socially. They lived under the fear of nuclear war during the Cold War. Fewer mental health resources and less openness around personal struggles. Then you got the boomers, the baby boomers born between 1946 and 1964. Here's how they had it easier. They entered childhood during one of the strongest economic periods in U.S. history. Many had access to affordable education and plentiful manufacturing or corporate jobs. They bought homes when prices were much lower compared with incomes. They benefited from early technology without growing up with constant digital pressure. Here's how the boomers had it harder. Many experienced the Vietnam War era and the draft. There was social upheaval, civil rights conflicts, protests, political instability. Women and minorities faced more formal barriers in workplaces, and early environmental and industrial problems were severe. Then we got Gen X, born between 1965 and 1980. Here's how they had it easier. Often, they had more freedom as kids. They were less scheduled and more independent. They grew up before smartphones and social media. They could enter some industries before globalization and automation changed them. Here's how Gen X had it harder. Many were latchkey kids with both parents working. They faced recessions in early adulthood, especially in the early 1990s. They saw manufacturing jobs disappear in many regions, and they had to adapt from analog childhood to digital adulthood. Then you got the millennials from 1981 through 1996. Here's how they had it easier. They grew up with expanding technology and easier access to information. They had more opportunities for global connection and flexible careers. They had more acceptance of different lifestyles and identities in many places. Here's how the millennials had it harder. They entered adulthood around the Great Recession. Student debt became much more common. Housing costs rose faster than many incomes. They faced always online pressure and social media comparison, and many delayed marriage, children, and home ownership because of finances. Then you got Gen Z. These guys were born in 1997 through 2012. Here's how they had it easier. Instant access to information, tutorials, and learning. More awareness of mental health and social issues. Technology makes many tasks dramatically easier. Here's how they had it hard. They experienced childhood during the rise of smartphones and social media. Many had disrupted schooling and social development during the COVID-19 pandemic. They enter adulthood with high housing costs and economic uncertainty, and then constant exposure to global crisis through the internet. Then you have the latest, which is Generation Alpha. This is born from 2013 through the present. Here's how they had it easier. Growing up with powerful technology, AI tools, and automation, better medicine and more educational resources than any prior generation, more awareness of different cultures and perspectives. But here's how Generation Alpha had it harder. Their childhood is shaped by screens and algorithms from a very young age. They face uncertainty around climate, global politics, and changing jobs. They may have to navigate AI disruption in school and careers, and there's less separation between private life and public digital life. There's a pattern here. Older generations often had cheaper housing, stronger job security, and less digital stress. Younger generations often have better technology, medicine, information access, and social flexibility. The hard thing changes. So you've got depression, then war, then social upheaval, then economic shifts, then technology pressure, and then uncertainty. No generation got a free ride. They just paid different prices. Now, why are boomers often seen as having had it easier, especially economically? Well, there's a few big reasons. Number one is cheaper housing. Homes cost much less compared with wages, so buying a house and building wealth was a lot easier. They also had affordable college. Tuition was lower and student debt was uncommon. They had better job stability, more factory, corporate and union jobs, offered pensions, benefits, and long careers. One income could go a lot further. Many families could afford a home and raise kids on one main income. There was, of course, less digital pressure. No social media, smartphones, or constant online comparison. And then post-World War II economic boom, they grew up during a period of strong growth, expanding suburbs, and opportunities. The large generation advantage, their size gave them more influence, especially politically, and resources. Now, of course, it doesn't mean that every boomer had an easy life. Many faced real hardships, but there were several broad economic and social conditions that were favorable for boomers. A Great Depression, though, in 2030 could surprise many boomers because they grew up and built wealth during decades of mostly economic growth. They've not experienced anything as severe as the 1930s. Mass unemployment, bank failures, total economic collapse. Many rely on homes, investments, and retirement savings that seem stable for decades. A crisis involving modern risks like AI, global markets, debt, cyber issues could be unlike anything they've ever seen. A depression would likely shock people of every generation because few alive today have seen a true depression. The point, though, guys, is everyone pays. Some people are wealthy earlier and they pay later on in life. Some people pay earlier through poverty or hardship and then enjoy wealth, peace, and success later. Some people amass fame and success early, yet have relationship, financial, or emotional struggles later. The point is, everybody pays. It's a universal law. Now, I am concerned that as I have met with thousands of people over the years, by and large, we have not really gone through anything extremely difficult and prolonged. We have no grid for sustained difficulty. Our parents or maybe grandparents most likely did. We have been so fortunate to live in a relative peaceful and prosperous nation by and large for almost 80 years. But remember, every person, every generation, every society eventually pays. The question is will you be prepared? Will you be the exception? Have you set yourself up in such a way that if and when this difficult period occurs, you are insulated? Most people, you guys, are just not ready. They are not prepared. We want to help you get ready for what is coming. Guess what? In 2022, when the S&P 500 closed out 2022 with a price decline of 19.44% negative, and the NASDAQ fell 33.1%, my clients did not lose a penny. 2022 was a tiny microcosm of what's coming. Our clients were ready and they prospered. And they will be A-okay when the big one hits. The question is will you be okay? 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It is coming. The question is, will you be ready? If you're not ready, if you do not feel 100% secured, 100% at peace, give us a call now.
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4: 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And get ready, because I do believe Andrew has a riddle for the audience.
5: I do. And Melissa, you can't answer this because I think you're going to know. Okay. Three riddles for the audience, and the answer is the same. So hopefully you can get this. Okay, first riddle. I am the one thing everyone has, yet no one can keep. I can heal wounds and create them. I can make the young old and the old wise. What am I? I'm going to go to the next one. I can be measured, but I have no length. I can be spent, but I cannot be bought. I can be saved, but I cannot be stored. What am I? And the third one, I have a beginning, but no end. I move forward, but never backward. What am I? And the answer, you probably got it by now, is time. Time. Time is the one resource every person receives in equal measure, yet it is the one resource we often treat as if it is unlimited. We spend years chasing things we believe will finally bring us peace, only to discover that the moments we overlooked were the moments that made life meaningful. Wealth can be rebuilt. Possessions can be replaced, and mistakes can sometimes be corrected. But a moment that has passed is gone forever. The value of a life is not measured only by its length, but by how intentionally each day is lived. To make the most of time is not to rush through life, but to be present, to invest in what matters, to love deeply, to grow through difficulty, and to leave behind something greater than ourselves. In the end, time is not something we own. It is something we are temporarily entrusted with. The question is not how much time we have, but what we choose to do with the time we are given. But what if there was a way that you could actually buy back your time? How much would it cost to buy a few more years? What would it take? Money may not buy you happiness or love, but it might just buy you more time to find them. In the most comprehensive look at life expectancy and income based upon tax returns filed by every American from 1999 through 2014, Raj Chetty, professor of economics at Stanford University, and his colleagues report in JAMA that with more income, people tend to live longer. Some experts had expected that at some point the relationship would level off so that making more wouldn't provide any added years. But Chetty's study showed otherwise. While the amount of added life started to shrink as incomes grew, more money essentially led to more years of life. Overall, people with the top 1% in income, get this, lived nearly 15 years longer than those at the bottom 1%. There's a spat of research that backs up what, for most people, is common sense. Economic security and extending your retirement years, buying time through annuities, is good for retirees' emotional and physical health. Managing a steady monthly income is healthier than managing $500,000 in your 70s and 80s. Why? Because annuitants prioritize their health. Then there's the emerging research which suggests that people who perceive they will receive an annuity may engage in more health-focused behaviors. A 2025 study presented at a consumer research conference showed that individuals expecting annuity payments expressed a willingness to invest in relatively expensive

0: health checks and pay for more intensive exercise programs than their current routine. Even more notably, people who anticipated receiving an annuity actually increased the intensity of their exercise compared to those who expected to receive a lump sum. Researchers hypothesized that knowing they can beat the bank by living longer than the expected prompts them to stay healthy. There are open research questions too. Do annuity recipients choose more life-extending treatments? Are they less likely to opt for suicide or assisted suicide? Research shows that financial hardship is a common factor in such decisions, even when controlling for pain, illness, and age. So having a guaranteed income may actually save lives. We do know it lowers depression. Here's how annuities can lower stress and depression compared to lump sums. In 2024, Canadian researchers in the journal Health Policy found that more stable income, like that provided by annuities, reduced biological stress markers. People with predictable income had lower allostatic loads, a clinical measure of stress that includes high blood pressure, glucose levels, and cortisol. High allostatic load is a signal of increased risk of early death. Economist Constantine Panis found in 2006 and 2015 that annuities improve retiree satisfaction. Holding income constant, retirees with annuities reported higher well-being than those with defined contribution plans like a 401k or IRA. Why would steady income boost your health? Well, happiness is linked to better immune function, better glucose regulation, and lower levels of stress that chemicals can be found in your brain, Panis found. In an article titled What Makes Retirees Happy, economists Keith Bender and Natalia Givon found forced retirement compared to voluntary retirements makes people miserable. And sadly, most people retire earlier than they want to. A secondary finding is that retirees receiving regular payments were happier and had fewer symptoms of depression than those managing an equivalent lump sum. This research suggests that annuities not only reduce financial stress, but can improve mental and physical health outcomes. Additionally, research supporting the claim that annuities extend life comes from a 2018 study in the Journal of Financial Service Professionals. It noted that a 65-year-old male purchasing a life annuity can expect to live roughly 20% longer than a non-annuitant. Historically, experts theorized this gap existed because healthier, wealthier individuals are more likely to buy annuities. However, research shows that annuitization itself can positively impact health. Guaranteed lifetime income relieves financial stress, encourages better health investments, and minimizes the negative health impacts associated with income volatility. I'm almost done, but it's just like overwhelming. If you guys want to live happier, healthier, and longer, you got to pay attention. A 2012 report highlights that retirees with a guaranteed annuity-like income stream report higher levels of happiness and financial security, reducing the stress associated with managing a lump sum. The analysis suggests that securing predictable income allows retirees to avoid worries about market volatility and outliving their savings. In other words, an annuity, guaranteed income for life, safe growth, liquidity, low to zero fees, tax efficient, long-term benefits built in, all in the annuity, can lead to longer life, better health, and happiness. Did you know this? An annuity can buy you time. Not just more miserable years, right? You're not adding miserable years to the end of your retirement. Happier years. Healthier years. The research is ironclad. An annuity can buy you more time, but what about the timing of retirement? Like when to time taking Social Security, or timing withdrawals, or timing the market, or timing an official retirement date. Maybe it's timing when you have enough saved, timing the risk tolerance you have. Timing retirement decisions can be deadly if done incorrectly. And this is where we come in. We have spent the time investing in a bulletproof process that helps take you through the retirement obstacles efficiently and safely. We spend the time to help give you your time back. We spend the time to help you get your happiness back, your health back. We spend the time to help get your financial house in order. We spend the time to help you have financial peace and security, regardless of what is around the bend as a country. If you would like to spend a little time with us as we spend a little time with you, getting to truly understand what are your goals, your dreams, your desires, your concerns, your objectives in retirement, we will then put together a plan together that you can truly count on for the rest of your life. 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And it starts with giving you more time. But it is going to require you to take a little time out of your day and give us a call. 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We want to get you some resources, and we want to show you how you can not just be able to have more time, but also have better time, happier time, healthier time, to not be stressed out when the market's crashing. To what the heck's going on? Is there another war? You know, is this the big one? You know, what's going to happen with the debt situation? All that stuff stresses us out. What if there was a way where you didn't have to be stressed out? You knew that you knew that you knew that you were going to be okay. That's what ultimately gives you more time. But it starts with taking some time and giving us a call right now.
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1: 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Well, you know, retirement is like starting a whole new chapter in life, and for some it's exciting. But for others, it can feel overwhelming, but there are ways to make it enjoyable. There really are. And Andrew is going to tell us about the five tips for a happy retirement. Aren't you, Andrew? So let's start with number five.
2: Okay. Tip number five. Let's start off from the bottom. So tip number five is to focus on your health before you retire. You know, staying active, eating well, it definitely makes a big difference later. You know, getting regular checkups are important. You know, retirement is harder to enjoy if you're not feeling the best. And, you know, guys, I'll be honest, we live, you know, and there's folks that listen across, you know, the country to this radio show, but here we are in our local backyard of Nashville. And man, we got some great cuisine out here, you know, but it's easy to, you know, gain a few LBs. You know, you get a little bit big boned around here, a little rotund if you're not careful. It's easy to get big, you know. It's easy to gain weight around here. The food's not necessarily, you know, it's deep fried. And it's just, I don't know, you got DoorDash and Grubhub and it's just easy to gain weight. And so it's just important. Having a workout routine, I think, is so helpful. Like going to the gym, finding something you enjoy doing. Maybe it's hiring a personal trainer. You know, I've got a personal trainer because if I didn't have a personal trainer, I'd be probably about 50 pounds heavier than I am right now because I wouldn't go. I need the pain of paying somebody to show up, right? Otherwise I just know myself. And so it was hard to go to the gym this morning, let me tell you. Holy cow. But I did. I got there and had a good workout. But, you know, taking care of your health, it really is everything. Because if you could have all the money in the world, but if you are, you know, dying because you're sick. I'll tell you this quick story. I think I've told it one other time. I remember when I was working at Wells Fargo. Actually, this is Placer Savings Bank before Wells Fargo bought it. This must have been 06, 07, before the GFC. And I remember this is in California. We had this casino that used to bank with us, and it was one of those Native American owned casinos because they had the rights or whatever. Mm-hmm. And depending upon the percentile, like, of, you know, your lineage, like if you were 100%, I don't know if it was Cherokee, it was Maidu Indians. If you know, depending on the percentage of your lineage or whatever, you got more money from this casino. I remember this guy, so sad. This is when I first started in banking. He came into our branch. He was the most feisty guy. And by the way, we'd have other people who'd come in. They'd pull out 10, 20 grand and go blow it at the casino. They'd eat at the buffet. They'd smoke. You know, they just were destroying themselves. And they were like shells. Like, they had light, you know, lights on, no one's home. Like, they were alive, but they were dead inside because they just were pursuing a life of hedonism and pleasure. And they hate, I mean, that's all they did. They go to the casino, they blow all the money, they'd eat terribly, never work out, and just, you know, it was just sad. But anyway, this dude was earning, I think, 80 grand a month, and it came in for years, every single month, because of, you know, he was part, you know, 100% Maidu Indian or whatever. And he was so tore up. He had abused his body from drinking and just eating terrible and not exercising. And he had this lady who would help him, kind of like his, I don't know, like nurse or something, and, you know, home health care assistant. I don't know what the heck it was, but he would walk. He had a walker, and he wasn't even that old, but he came up to the front. And I remember he's like, you know, pulling out 30 grand to go blow at the casino, and he could barely walk and his body's shutting down. He has all these ailments. He was super rude to this nurse assistant that he had. I remember him looking at me and he said, "If only I could buy a new body." Mm. If only I could buy a new body. And boy, that hit home. I'm like, wow, you can be making 80 grand a month passively and you're going to die early because you don't have your health. So make sure you guys are taking care of yourself, okay, so you can have a fun, enjoyable, full retirement.
1: Yeah. Our number is 800-674-9898, and these are tips for a happy retirement. Tip number four, my friend, what is that?
2: Yep, tip number four is to build new social networks. So when you stop working, you may lose daily interactions with coworkers. This is very common. If you don't replace those, it can get lonely. Joining activities or volunteering is a great way to meet new people. You know, at our firm, we do lots of different events throughout the year. You know, we're doing a cooking class here coming up, where we're like learning, you know, Italian cuisine. We're doing a bowling event. We do food and wine pairings. That's on top of all the different like dinner workshops we do and, you know, movie events. We do pie day. We have lots of different fun things that we do here at our firm. You know, whatever the case may be, you want to have new social networks, find friends, rub shoulders with new people, play top golf or go see a movie, catch a flick, you know, with a friend, whatever, right? You got to find stuff to do because you don't want to be lonely, right? And it can happen. You know, you get in that routine and you're used to seeing your coworkers, and then all of a sudden it stops, right? And they never call you, which is really sad. You thought you were closer. But there's that one time you hung out, you know, at a Chili's or a Yard House or whatever, and it was awkward. And all of a sudden you realize, wow, I wasn't as close to these people as I thought I was, right? Whatever the case may be, right? You got to find new social networks. Otherwise, it just gets lonely.
1: Yeah. And so tip number three is something that we talk about a lot. It's very, these all are important, Andrew, but I know this one is especially important.
2: Yeah. Number three is discuss your plans with your family. So people might assume you have lots of free time. You know, setting boundaries helps avoid misunderstandings. share your plan so that they can support you. This has been something very helpful with my mom. My mom is very much a social butterfly. She likes to go to sewing things. She travels quite a bit. And so just knowing when she's here, when she's not here, is helpful to know so that when she is here, you know, we can have her over for dinner or, you know, she can watch the kids and connect with them. You know, that's really good. It's just, you know, sometimes people may assume that because you're retired, you're always free, and that may actually not be the case. Maybe, you know, you won't say no to the babysitting, but you feel a little taken advantage of because the kiddos are like, well, maybe you can come over three times a week and babysit, you know, or maybe we can go on a week vacation every quarter, right, and have you watch them. You may just have to set up some boundaries with your family so you don't tear the grandchildren's heads off because they've, you know, you're over there too much, right?
1: Yeah.
2: So
1: well, again, our number is 800-674-9898. Now, tip number two is something that I could see, and COVID actually really kind of hit it home for me, where yep. when you're isolated and you just have nothing but time on your hands, it can get, it can turn you crazy if you don't do this.
2: Yeah. So tip number two is structure your days. Retirement doesn't mean doing nothing, right? It's not sitting on the couch eating a 5-pound bag of Lay's potato chips and binge watching Downton Abbey, if that's your cup of tea, which is that is not mine, but you know, some of you out there love Downton Abbey. The point is that you've got to plan your time with activities that you enjoy, and having a routine can make your days feel more fulfilling. You know, if you've ever, and we've all done this, right, where you binge watch Star Wars or Lord of the Rings or whatever, right, whatever show is you're into on Netflix, and you go through like 8 episodes and you feel disgusting, right? You're like, what have I have wasted a year of my life. I should be ashamed of myself, right? You look yourself in the mirror and say, how dare you, right, waste time like that. It's fun to do it once in a while and give yourself permission if you're going to do it. But if it's a pattern, right, where every day, you know, you're just becoming a slouch, you're going to die early, folks, if you're doing that. That's not the way our bodies were made. Doing it every once in a while is fine, but having some routine is so important. You got to structure your days. Otherwise, you know, you just kind of succumb to whatever, you know, wherever the wind blows you. And the wind will blow you into lethargy, and that's just a way to die early, and we don't want that. So have a structure in your day. Maybe you got to earn it, right? Before you, you know, turn the TV on, then you've got to do some cardio or do some weightlifting or call a friend or organize the garage or whatever, right? Set a goal, and then you can reward yourself, and you feel better by doing it that way anyway.
1: Yeah. Our number, 800-674-9898. Again, 800-674-9898. Talking about the 5 tips to a happy retirement, and we're at tip number one.
2: Tip number one is approach retirement like a new job. You know, think about what you want to focus on, like a hobby or volunteering or learning something new. Maybe it's some travel. This keeps you energized and gives you a sense of purpose. You know, you want to be intentional. If you fail to plan your retirement, you will just plan on failing, right? If you fail to plan to fail. So that's the point when it comes to retirement, is that you've got to look at this like a job. There's got to be structure. There's got to be some goals. There's got to be something that, you know, you're sticking to. You're staying committed to your commitments. And then you can, of course, enjoy yourself, right? Give yourself permission to sleep in, right? But don't be sleeping until 1 o'clock in the afternoon. You're not a teenager, okay? Come on. But you give yourself permission to have some fun, to go on to splurge a little bit, but earn it, right? You've got to earn it. And you did earn it, but earn it every day, because otherwise you just take it for granted. I mean, it's like, you know, eating lobster 25 times, even lobster can start tasting like soap, right? Because you just indulge on the thing you always wanted, and then you eat it every day, and it's like, this kind of sucks, you know? The same thing can happen in retirement, which is why you need to approach retirement like a new job, have some structure, you know, earn your indulgences, earn your pleasures, and have some balance. That's what it's all about. You want to enjoy this new season of your life, but it requires self-discipline.
1: Yeah.
2: And that's really important.
1: Yeah, yeah. 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
2: Likewise, Melissa. I look forward to seeing you next time.
1: That's right. 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
15: From ABC News. I'm Brian Clark. Hurricane Lala did not make landfall on Hawaii, but it's had a major impact, says ABC's Melissa Adan. She's on Oahu.
16: Lala's eyewall brushed right up against the Big Island's southern tip, with wind gusts as high as 85 miles per hour, but not making landfall. The Big Island receiving 3 feet of rain from this storm, half of that falling in just 24 hours. The heavy rain causing the Wailuku River to rage, billowing over some of its waterfalls in Hilo.
15: The storm blamed for one death on Hawaii. Together, between Hawaii and Indiana, there are more than 270,000 power outages. President Trump on Saturday authorized an emergency declaration for Indiana, where at least six people have died in severe weather since Tuesday. The Pentagon has withdrawn its last aircraft carrier that was in the Pacific. The USS George Washington is now heading to the Middle East. The USS Lincoln has been in the Middle East for more than 9 months amid the war in Iran. And ABC's Stephen Portnoy in Washington says complaints are growing about onboard conditions.
17: Since the deployment began last fall, the Lincoln has been in active combat in the Iran war. The Navy, acknowledging resupply missions to bring food and other goods to the sailors, have been hampered through the conflict. The Navy Secretary says planned meals on the Lincoln have had to be changed to account for a lack of fresh food on board. A Navy official says the crew has relied on frozen and canned food, stressing no meals have been missed.
15: A 19-year-old's in custody. He was found hiding in a closet on the campus of Virginia State University after an early Saturday shooting left five people hurt, one of them critically. Student Michael Cooper said,
18: "Ain't nowhere safe, I guess. Like, nowhere safe. Even on a college campus, nowhere is pretty much safe."
15: Ukraine has launched one of its largest drone attacks against Russia throughout the entire war. At least seven people were killed. Russia's Ministry of Defense has shot down more than 800 drones. You're listening.
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19: Hot, hazy, and muggy overnight tonight as our heat wave rolls on. I'm WSMV4 First Alert meteorologist Bree Smith. Sunday's going to be the hottest day. We hit 98 on Saturday. We're calling for 100 degrees Sunday afternoon. Cold front arrives Monday. It will still be hot and humid, but you'll notice more cloud cover around and some afternoon showers and storms. Maybe a couple strong ones south of I-40, and then brief relief by the end of the...
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20: Welcome back, listeners. And welcome to our new listeners. This is Dr. Brian Foley, your natural health care doctor, also known as your alternative doctor. I don't know when natural became alternative, but it sure has. And you're listening to the show that avoids the fads, the trends, and the bullface lies out there on health care. We just get down to the nitty-gritty and tell you how to get healthy and do it all natural. Now, we're changing our format a little bit. I have one of our practitioners here with us. Her name is Tracy Stewart, and she's been here for a couple of years, actually. And I finally talked her on to getting on the radio and telling her story. Tracy, how are you doing?
21: I'm doing great. How are you?
20: Doing fantastic. And why don't you give the listeners a little bit of background on how you got interested in what we're doing here, and then we're going to tell the new listeners what we actually do here.
21: Okay. Well, I actually came in to be your assistant, and That's after right. that grueling interview that you put me through, that afternoon you asked me if I wanted to follow you around and see what was going on in here, and I wasn't really for sure what was going on because, you know, I've not come from the natural health. I always went to a medical doctor. With me having celiac disease, I was always in and out of the doctor's office. So after that afternoon, I was blown away after hearing some of the patients telling me some of the stories that, I mean, actually you have a lot of patients that come in and there's been generations back. They've never even been to a medical doctor. And so they just started telling me their stories, being the new kid on the block, and I was intrigued. And so Here we are.
20: And the rest is history, as they say, right?
21: That's right.
20: Yeah. So what I like to do here is I like to go over, actually, what do we do here? We do a technique. It's called nutritional response testing. And it's very unique. Our office is very unique on the approach we take to get people better. And I've been doing this for many, many years. And this nutritional response testing, I'll tell you what it is. I'll read the definition here. Is unique because it identifies the underlying causes, the specific environmental stressors that negatively affect your body, and then corrects these through a safe, natural, nutritional means so your body can repair itself, attain and maintain a more optimal health. Now, Tracy, you've probably seen people that they've been on medication, and we have nothing wrong. There's nothing wrong with medication. I'm not against medication, except I think it's overutilized. But we should be looking at medication as a short-term solution, not a long-term solution. It buys us time to heal the body. So the body itself, I'm sure you've observed this over the few years that you've been here, but would you agree that the body heals itself?
21: Absolutely.
20: Yes, and it heals itself with genuine replacement parts, right?
21: Yes.
20: All right. Genuine replacement parts, what we're talking about are supplements. Now, a lot of people don't realize that there's two types of supplements. There's synthetic ones that are made in a lab. That's not what we use. We take the whole food approach. And then there's professional grade whole food supplements. And that's what we use. We work with a company. They're up in Wisconsin. They own 888 acres of certified organic ground. And we call them genuine replacement parts. Unfortunately, what most people eat, if they're eating a standard American diet, is not real food. It's fake food. So we got to get genuine replacement parts. Now, it does come in a pill form, a capsule form, maybe even a powder form, but it's real food. It's coming out of the ground. And some of these people are missing that. Your body is not designed to live on things made in a lab, on chemicals. So we call those nutraceuticals if they're made in a lab. And we do use those for short-term events. In other words, maybe we want to use it as a catalyst. You're going on a vacation. We want to make sure your immune system is in good shape. So you could use vitamin C, which is really ascorbic acid. Now, Tracy, you've probably seen giving somebody real food actually makes a huge difference in their health in the long run, right?
0: Yes, sir.
20: And when we're dealing with somebody, we're not just giving them real food. We actually have to help them change their eating habits. How does that work? How do we help them change their eating habits?
0: Well, the big part is knowing what they're actually what their intake is. So that's why we're big on food diaries here, being able to see not only that the patients know what they're taking in a day's time, but we're seeing what they're taking in so that way we can help them convert over, because here it is a lifestyle change. This is not a diet. This is not anything that's going to happen overnight. It is, for the whole family, going to have to be a whole lifestyle change.
20: That's right. And a lot of people, unfortunately, think that they're eating well, and they're not really eating well. Standard American diet, the acronym for that is SAD. We now have the sickest country in the world. We are number one in sickness, believe it or not. And like I always say, we don't have a healthcare system. We have a disease management system. So what we want to do, what Tracy and I do, is we build underneath that medication and get the body as healthy as possible. Now, unfortunately, some people have waited way too long and we can't get it back 100%, but 80% would be a lot better than 100%. Now, Tracy, you also have been working with some people, and you have a success story here on someone. Could you read that?
0: Yeah, absolutely. I've got one here, and I've been working with them since December of last year. And this is actually, I worked with this lady and her husband both come in, but this was him that actually texted you on this and said, "My wife has been a bad type 2 diabetic for many years, even to the point that doctors told her that there was nothing that they could do for her. She has been on a pump for years and still had issues. We started coming to your office in December of 2025. Today, my wife went to her diabetic specialist. They pulled her off of the pump. They said that she no longer needed it. Thanks to Tracy and your supervision," talking about you, Dr. Foley,
21: Her life has drastically changed in a way we never thought possible. Thanks so much.
3: See, that's the difference between just taking supplements on the open market and taking real food. It actually heals the body. And in her case, it healed the body to the point where she didn't need that insulin pump anymore. Now, if you are interested in changing your life, we do have an offer. We call it our radio special. And the title of this is, I Need to Take Control of My Blood Sugar Before It Controls Me. I had a patient come in and that's what they said. And I said, hey, that sounds like a great title. So if you're interested in changing your health, whether it's blood sugar or something else, all you have to do is actually call the office. We're giving you a radio special. We don't do this at any other time. It's $69. The normal fee for that is $368. You're going to get a full functional exam, and we'll go over what a functional exam is. But we're also going to throw in some blood work. We're going to throw in what's called the glucose serum, so we can see where your blood is that day, the spot shot of when you get your blood test done, an A1C. It's called hemoglobin A1C, and that gives you a 3 to 4 month look at what's going on with your blood sugar. And we're going to throw in a lipid panel, which gives us the triglycerides. Now, that's an indirect marker for your blood sugar. It's checking mainly carbohydrates, which are simple carbs, anything made with a grain. Our body can only handle 75 net carbs per day. Anything over 75 is sent to the liver and changed to triglycerides. So if you want to get all that blood work, you want to come in and get a functional exam, all you have to do is call this number, 615-333-0021. That's 615-333-0021. And we're taking the first 5 callers. Now, we run a very busy office, and we do have room for 5 people. So call that number, 615-333-0021. And come in, see what's going on. If you're sick and tired of being sick and tired, this is a great way to get healthy and to do it all natural. Now, we said earlier that we use this nutritional response testing, but there's some things that stop people from getting well, and people aren't really aware of it. So every trade, every profession has their terms, and one of our terms is blocking. Blocking is a barrier to healing or a barrier to getting well. And Tracy, could you tell the audience what blocking actually means?
21: Absolutely. So when you're blocked, this means that the part of the nervous system that controls internal communication is actually blocked from communicating properly. When this happens, the body's not able to accept any form of health, be it nutrition, diet, exercise, medications, acupuncture, chiropractic, etc.
3: Yeah, and you might, for example, you might have taken something that somebody said, hey, this is going to work, this worked for me and made me better. You took it and nothing happened. Well, I can guarantee you, you were probably blocked. Now, how many doctors have you gone to that check you for blocking? None that I know of, except in this office. And this is one of the barriers to healing. There's another barrier to healing, which is called switching. This is not as prominent, I guess you could say, as blocking. But Tracy, what is switching?
21: Yeah, switching, it actually occurs when the nervous system's confused and sends confusing nerve signals to the various internal body organs and systems. Someone who is switched may recover and then relapse or can experience the opposite result. The body should get better, but instead gets worse. And Dr. Foley, I get switched every time I fly.
3: Yeah.
21: I can get off the airplane and I'm switched every time.
3: Yeah, and what you might experience this, the listeners might have experienced it. For instance, they take something and it's supposed to make them better, but they actually got worse. So if a patient came in and told me that, I would be thinking, uh-oh, you're switched. Now, there's very specific ways to check and see, are you blocked or are you switched? But we check these on every person that comes in, every time they come in. That's how prevalent these are. And you don't even know it. Now, you've had patients, Tracy, that came in, and they didn't know they were blocked or switched, right?
21: Not at all.
3: Yeah, and you won't unless you know how to check for it. And the things that start blocking and switching you are things in your environment. We call them environmental stressors. An environmental stressor could be a food sensitivity, it could be an immune challenge, could be heavy metals, chemicals, scars, and now we got the post-pandemic factors. So we'll talk about those after the break.
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5: 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And, of course, we're on Facebook, Instagram, and all that other good stuff. So we're all over the place. So we were talking before the break, we were talking about environmental stressors. Now, most people don't even think about these or don't even realize how they affect your health. But, again, here's the environmental stressors that we find most common that are affecting people. It's food sensitivities, immune challenges, heavy metals, chemicals, a scar. We'll talk about what we mean by a scar, and the post-pandemic factors now. Now, the post-pandemic factors are things that happened if you had COVID or things that happened if you had the vaccination. Both of them have their own problems, and just because you had it several years ago doesn't mean you're not going to get it again. It's called long COVID, and we'll talk a little bit about that. But we're going to start with food sensitivities here. Now, we're not talking about a full-blown food allergy. Most people know they have a food allergy and they stay away from it. But, Tracy, how would you just give a definition for a food sensitivity? What's a food sensitivity versus a food allergy, maybe?
4: A food sensitivity is maybe you've come in contact with something, and a lot of times people don't make enough digestive enzymes to break that food down to allow them to pass it. And so what happens when it sits there and it putrefies, basically rotting, then at that point that could cause a food sensitivity. So a food allergy is when you're allergic to it all the time. You just need to stay away from it.
5: That's right. A lot of times when we find somebody that has a food sensitivity, if they stay away from it for 3 or 4 weeks, they can actually get that food back in. But if it's sensitive to that food, it's affecting glands and organs in your body, and they're not working right. So that's why we got to get it out of the diet for a short period of time. And in most cases, we can get it back into the diet if it's a sensitivity. Now, we also find, and I find this very common with lots of people, is immune challenges. Now, an immune challenge, you know, we all have good bacteria, we all have bad bacteria, we all have good viruses, and believe it or not, there are good viruses, you never hear of them, but there's also bad viruses. We have good yeast and bad yeast, and we have parasites. I don't think there's any good parasites, at least not in people, but we do find parasites on quite a few people. Now, what do we mean by immune challenges? Do we mean that they have to get an antibiotic, or is it a total infection? Is that what we're talking about when we say immune challenges, Tracy?
4: No, not at all. Immune challenges, and a lot of times you see this when someone is blocked or switched, which means they know they're off when they come in here. They just don't know why. A lot of patients come in and they don't even have symptoms of a virus or a bacteria. They just know they're off. That's the only thing they're realizing at that point. And so a lot of times it is just something like a bacteria or a yeast, that one we've already talked about. But as far as a parasite, things like that, it could come up that has them like blocked or switched at that point. And so, again, you have patients that come in and they don't even necessarily know they have anything, but then they'll come in the next week and say, what did you do to me? Because I had a virus come up just as soon as I left there that day.
5: Well, yeah, and so what we're looking at is we're not looking at an infection. Now, an infection would be more of a medical problem. You go get your antibiotics, but it's out of balance. You know, there's a constant war going on in your intestinal tract, usually. That's where you find most of this stuff. And there's a constant war going on in there, and we've got to make sure the good guys are winning, so to speak. So they could be out of balance, and you just have a little bit too much bad bacteria, and how do we fix that? With nutrition. We get the good nutrition in there. We don't necessarily have to put in probiotics. Now, that might be down the road, but the environment has changed in your intestinal tract, so it's out of balance. So we got to change that environment, get it back in balance, get rid of the bad bacteria, and get more of the good bacteria going. So that alone, we call that an environmental stressor, that alone can affect your health. Now, again, if you want to take advantage of what we have to offer here, we do have a radio special. If you're sick and tired of being sick and tired, you want to come in, you want a full functional exam. And if you haven't been to our office, you probably never had a true functional exam. Usually when you go to the doctor's looking to see, do you have a disease or you don't have a disease? We're looking at functional issues. When we do a blood test, there's laboratory numbers. Those are disease numbers is what we call them. And then there's healthy numbers. We want to know, do you fall within a healthy range? So we plug in functional numbers or healthy numbers. So if you'd like to come in, find out what's going on with your health, whether you're having blood sugar problems or not, it's only $69, and it's only until this radio show is over. We're going to throw in the glucose serum, what they call the hemoglobin A1C. It's a 3 to 4 month average of your blood sugar. Lipid panel, which includes your triglycerides, which is also an indirect marker for your sugar, all for $69. All you have to do is call this number, 615-333-0021. That's 615-333-0021. And come in and let's see what condition your condition is in here, okay? You don't have anything to lose. You have everything to gain. Now, we're going to get back to our environmental stressors here. We still have a couple more of these, and one of them is heavy metals. Now, I'm going to take this one here, Tracy, because heavy metals accumulate in your body. A lot of people say, well, how do I get heavy metals in my body? Well, one way, and the most common ones that we see are aluminum and mercury. Now, aluminum, drinking out of aluminum cans over the years can cause aluminum buildup. You get these micro particles of aluminum. What about mercury? Aluminum cookware, aluminum cans, aluminum's all over the place. So that will build up over the years. You could also have mercury. Now, if you open your mouth, you go to the mirror, open your mouth, see if you have any silver fillings. The silver fillings are not really silver. I don't know why they call them. There's very little silver. It's 52% mercury. Anytime you drink something hot, goes over that, creates a vapor, and that vapor has to be handled, gets into your skin, and guess where aluminum and mercury love to be stored? In the brain, of all places. So these heavy metals are very toxic to the body. You don't want a lot of metal in your brain. Your brain is the most electrical part of your body. That's going to cause brain fog and cause other issues probably that you don't even know. How about chemicals? Chemicals, they make 2,000 new chemicals every year. There's no law that says that they have to tell us what those chemicals are doing in the body or in the environment, and they release them. And glyphosate is the one that I like to use as an example. Glyphosate is a herbicide. It's in Roundup. And if you've ever eaten any commercial vegetables or fruit, you have glyphosate in you. Well, about 5 years ago, they started doing studies on glyphosate, and guess what? They found out that it stops the absorption of vitamin D. Now, Tracy, when we do a blood test with the vitamin D on there, what percentage would you say comes back low?
4: Probably 9 out of 10.
5: Yes, at least 9 out of 10. You're absolutely right. And these are people that are out in the sun all the time. They're landscapers, they're contractors, they got beautiful tans, and they're not getting enough vitamin D. It used to be called the sunshine vitamin. And now, I don't call it the sunshine vitamin. Almost everybody needs to supplement with vitamin D. And then we have this weird thing called an active scar. What's an active scar, Tracy? How would you explain that?
4: An active scar is, well, we all have our first scar with our belly button whenever we were born. But an active scar is something that could set off you either being blocked or switched. It could be something that happened from childhood, something that could have happened a month ago. But it is actually where the mesh fibers don't grow together properly. And so it releases that energy. You're not able to totally get the energy that you need at that point. And so you could not have one, and then the next week you could come in and something's off and there's that active scar. It could be you're moving around at night, you could stretch, something just pulled it apart and caused it.
5: Yep. And so we're going to talk a little bit more about active scars, but we'll do that after the break.
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1: Well, healthcare doctor, I'm here with Tracy Stewart, one of our practitioners that's been helping people get well and doing it all natural. If you like what you hear, you can always go to my website, youralternativedoctor.com. We're also on Instagram at Dr. Brian Foley, B-R-I-A-N-F-O-L-E-Y. And we're also on Facebook. So you can find us all over the place. So we were talking about the environmental stressors and we're talking about scars. We'll get back to that in just a few minutes. We do have a caller on the line. And I believe it is Betsy. Betsy, you there? Hello? Hello, Betsy? Well, let's see if we can get Betsy back online here and see what's going on. So we'll go back into our environmental stressors here. And we were talking about scars. And now what a scar is, an active scar is what it is, not just any scar, but there's a very specific way that you can check these scars, and you check it through nutritional response testing. Now what happens is anytime you get cut, it could be surgery, it could be an accident, it cuts those fibers in the skin, and then those fibers act as an antenna. They're no longer, they're not healing, so you got open-end fibers there, and they can zap energy away from your body, and it doesn't matter how big the scar is, how small the scar is, where it's located, how long you've had it. If it's active, it's active. Now, one sign of an active scar is you roller coaster. First you feel good, then you feel bad, then you feel good, then you feel bad. So an active scar, I had a lady come in the other day, and she had one active scar. It was her C-section scar, but it was affecting her thyroid and causing thyroid problems. So we handled the scar. She'll be coming back, and hopefully we'll get a good success story on her and her thyroid. Betsy, are you there now?
2: I am here.
1: All right. Sorry for that technical difficulty there.
2: It's okay.
1: So I'm going to let the listeners know that you are a patient of ours, and you've been coming here for a little bit, haven't you?
2: Yes. Thank you, Dr. Foley and Tracy, for this opportunity to share some of my good experiences. You know, when you go to Dr. Foley, just instantly you start having more energy. I would like to share, I'm 77 years old. I go to doctors, and they keep on trying to give me medication. And I go to Dr. Foley and take some medicine, some supplements, and I just feel so much better. I had nodules on my thyroid, which they were going to operate on. He's given me some cream. My thyroid's perfectly fine now. And recently, which is so exciting, you know, everybody's tried to give me cholesterol medicine, and they did a test on my heart. My heart's perfectly fine from supplements I've gotten from Dr. Foley.
1: Yeah, that's amazing. And I know when you were in the office, you were telling me you have to battle sometimes with the with your medical doctors, because obviously they want to put you on medication.
2: All the time, and that's recent. I've been told about four times to get on cholesterol medicine. I talked to you, and it said it's fine, so I went back to my doctor and said, let's get on cholesterol medicine, and he's going to do this heart test. Well, I was kind of afraid to take it because he put me on cholesterol medicine, but I took it, and my heart is just fine.
1: Yeah. Well, it's good. Sometimes you have to be your own doctor, so to speak, nowadays.
2: Yes, sir.
1: Your health in your own hands. Well,
2: that's right.
1: Betsy, you've been doing well. Now, how young did you say you were?
2: 77. And, you know, everybody just thinks as soon as you get in there, they're supposed to put you on medicine. And I don't take any medicine. I take lots of supplements, but I don't take any medicine at all.
1: Yeah. A lot of times you go to the doctor and, well, the average person over 65 is on 4 to 5 different medications. Unfortunately,
2: yes,
1: like I always say, we don't have health care. We got disease management. So they're trying to manage it. And then doctors feel obligated. You came to their office that they have to do something. So they're going to offer you some things that you may or may not want to take.
2: Right. So, they got lots of side effects. My daughter says that.

0: we got doctors that are medicine doctors now. They aren't, you know, like you. Let's see what we can do as far as medicine, you know, as far as food that makes you better.
1: Right. And that's what it all boils down to, the food you eat. You are what you eat, right. I think is the saying on that. Well, Betsy, yeah, we really appreciate. Go ahead.
0: Well, just remember, it's the beets and the carrots, you know, like our mother taught us, right?
1: That's
0: well,
1: right.
0: Thank you for being there and thanking for this opportunity.
1: Well, thank you for calling in and sharing your story with other people. Thank you so much.
0: Okay. Thank you, Dr. Powell. Bye-bye.
1: And we do have another person on the line. I believe it's Chuck. Chuck, you there?
2: I am. Hello, Dr. Foley. Hello, Tracy.
1: Hey, how you doing?
2: We're doing well. So let me tell you a little bit of my story.
1: Okay.
2: So I heard you on talk radio about 2.5 years ago, and you was offering a special to come in for an evaluation. And so, you know, I felt pretty good. Try to keep in good shape. Try to eat healthy and exercise. But in my early 60s, I just felt like I could feel better. There was just something that, you know, I wasn't feeling like I was in my 40s and 50s. I was just felt like I could do better. And I couldn't put my finger on it. It was just kind of like, you know, I thought I could do better. So went to see you, Dr. Foley, and you did an evaluation on me. And you taught me a lot. You said that the main thing that was kind of zapping my energy and everything was my adrenals.
1: Mm-hmm.
2: And, you know, I was like, where are my adrenals? I did not really know. And you said they were on top of your kidneys, and that's what gives you energy and keeps you going throughout the day. And so you really taught me a lot of start on, you know, asking certain questions, and you just helped me understand that really my organs and my glands have so much to do with my health. And so it's not just your muscles and your ligaments and your mind, but also those other things that we don't really think about. And so you just helped me understand that, like what you said with the earlier caller, you know, we are what we eat. And so you and your staff helped me get on a better schedule of eating. You know, I like breads. Like I was able to cut down on my breads, cut down on my sweets. And then taking some of your supplements, which is like what you said, whole food. And so I wasn't getting those in my diet, so I supplemented them with the whole food supplements that you have in your office. And eventually I started feeling better. It probably took a few months, but I think that you still got to exercise. I mean, it's not, you know, something that is a one-all fix-all. You still have to exercise. You still have to eat right. You still have to be cognizant of how you're sleeping, your sleep cycles. But adding you and your wisdom into my routine really helped me get to a point where I'm really feeling good. I'm 63 now, really feeling, you know, as energetic as I've ever been. And adding you into my normal routine has really helped. I want to thank you and Tracy for helping me achieve the goals that I've been looking for.
1: Well, we appreciate you calling in, Chuck, and sharing that with our listeners. There's a lot of people out there that are sick and suffering. They really don't know where to go. And if they knew what kind of health care we had, people would be coming here rather than maybe going to get medication. Now, again, there's nothing wrong with medication, but we want to look at it as a short-term solution. We want to really get the body to heal. The body heals from the inside out. And like you said, Chuck, your body's dynamic, so it's always changing, and it's the environment's changing, your body's changing, and what we're trying to do is keep it in check and keep you as healthy as possible. And again, thanks for calling in, Chuck. We appreciate it. Anything else you want to say?
2: Yeah, you know, so my wife started coming about, let's say, I've been coming to you, see you about 2.5 years. She's been coming about 2 years, and so it's really helpful. I think a lot of your listeners might resonate with our story. And our story is that we're trying to do what's best, trying to be healthy. But if there's something that some of our listeners might be wanting, might, you know, thinking there's probably something more. Maybe I'm taking some medicines that another MD's given me, that's really not, I don't like the side effects or something I really don't like. We can feel better. And you have some processes that you go through to diagnose what exactly is going on with our bodies and how we can feel better. And so now both my wife and I, we come once a month. We're feeling great. We're very energetic now. We have lots of energy to stay with our grandchildren and go hiking and biking and doing all those things that we want to do. And so you've right. allowed us to live our best life now, and I really appreciate that. And you know, I'm sold. I'm going to be a long-term customer of yours and Tracy's, and just continue to live this best life. Thank you again.
1: Well, thank you for calling in and sharing that with the other listeners. I'm sure there's people out there that need to hear that. And thanks again for your time, Chuck. Yeah,
2: you're welcome. Thank you, Dr. Foley. Thank you, Tracy.
1: Thank you. And yeah, these bodies are dynamic, so they're always changing. So it's not a medical model like you come in when you're sick. We want to keep you healthy. And I always look at the body as like fine wine. You know, you're supposed to get better with time, okay? These bodies are designed to be 120, depending on what you read, 120 to 123 years old. And who wants to be 123 years old or 100 years old sitting in a wheelchair and drooling, right? No, you want to be up. You want to be moving. You want to be able to enjoy life. And that's what it's all about. Not that we could get 100% of the people. I wish we could get 100% of the people better. But what if we only got your condition 80% better or 60% better? It's a lot better than where you're at this point right now. So this is what we do. This is how we get people healthy. We give them real food, genuine replacement parts. We work with many companies, but one of our main companies is up in Wisconsin, and it's real food. Just happens to be in a pill form, capsule form, or maybe even a powder. Let's take a break. We'll be back after the break.
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1: Welcome back, listeners. This is Dr. Brian Foley and Tracy Stewart. And we are your natural healthcare practitioners. And I've been doing this for quite a while. And Tracy's been doing it for a number of years. And we're here to get you healthy, keep you healthy, and do it all natural. So if you'd like to come in, if you're sick and tired of being sick and tired, you can come in, get a functional examination. If you don't know what a functional exam is, we're looking for how things are working. We have things like the heart rate variable, the heart sound recorder. We check your zinc. We check your oxygen. We're checking all kinds of things to see how they're functioning. That's what we're interested in. It's only $69. A normal cost on this, once the radio show's over, it goes back up to $368. You call in on Monday. Guess what? It's $368, and believe it or not, we have people pay that when they could call in right now. Now, if you call in for your functional exam for $69, we're also going to throw in a blood test. That blood test is going to include glucose serum. We're going to see where is your blood sugar. It's going to include the hemoglobin A1C. It's going to include a lipid panel, which has the triglycerides in there, which is an indirect marker for how you are doing as far as consuming carbohydrates. Your body can only handle 75 net carbs per day. Anything over that is going to be sent to the liver, changed to triglycerides, and stored as fat. Now, we're doing this. One reason we're doing this is that August is National Wellness Month. So treat yourself. Hey, if you're sick and tired of being sick and tired and you're doing the same thing over and over again, why not change it? All you have to do is call this number, 615-333-0021. That's 615-333-0021. You're going to make your appointment here. It's limited to the first five callers. We can only take first five callers, so be one of those first five, 615-333-0021. 333-0021. It will change your health, and that will change your life. All right. So we were talking about environmental stressors. We do have our last environmental stressor. We said food sensitivities is an environmental stressor. Immune challenges, metal toxicity, chemical toxicities, active scars. And the last one is our post-pandemic factors. This is if you ever had COVID. We call it long COVID. Let me read you something here. Long COVID. Although the pandemic is officially over, there are still several post-pandemic factors affecting the health of Americans. Long COVID is the name researchers have given the most prevalent of these factors. According to the Center for Disease Control, it includes a wide variety of ongoing health problems. So if you had COVID and you never got over it, or something keeps coming up over and over again, then you need this booklet. I'm reading out of a booklet that I printed, and we do this as a public service. You can have it for free. It's called Long COVID, Understanding the Post-Pandemic Health Issues in America. If you want this booklet for free, all you have to do is give me your name and your mailing address. It's a physical thing. I have to mail it to understandinglongcovid@gmail.com. 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And COVID is COVID, understanding long COVID at gmail.com. All right. So we're actually going to get into our subject of what we're going to talk about, which is blood sugar, right? And blood sugar problems. This is becoming a big, big problem. You know, when I read labels, and you should be reading labels, it's part of what we teach people here at our office, but you read labels, you look under carbohydrates. That's another name for sugar. If it says added sugar, put it back on the shelf. You don't need added sugar. Most of the sugar that's getting into your body is hidden sugar. They call that hidden sugar. But there are some common warning signs that if you're having sugar issues or your body is, you might not know it. But there's some common warning signs. And Tracy, what are a few of these signs that a person may see even before it's in the blood?
5: Yes, sir. A big one is increased thirst. If you stay thirsty all the time. And then a big one we see is the frequent urination during the night, if it keeps waking you up all night long. Increased hunger, if you stay hungry all the time. Blurred vision is a big one. People that just stay fatigued a lot. Unexplained weight loss, that's huge. We see that coming in the office a lot, and I just can't get it off.
1: Yeah, you'd think that if you had a blood sugar problem, it'd be unexplained weight gain. But with real true blood sugar issues, it's weight loss that you have to be careful of.
5: Mm-hmm. And slow healing cuts or sores. These are when you get a cut or sore and it just takes forever, if they even do heal up at that point.
1: Right.
5: Frequent urinary, yeast, skin, or gum infections. Another big one's tingling or numbness in the feet.
1: Mm-hmm.
5: Dark thickening skin around the neck, armpits, or the groin area. And then, like we said, the sudden weight loss, vomiting, abdominal pain, deep breathing, confusion, fruity smelling breath, or severe dehydration which would require urgent medical care.
1: Yeah, you wouldn't think that a lot of people won't correlate this with blood sugar problems. Now, in my opinion, we should all be checking our blood sugar. Nowadays, it's super easy to do. You can check it in real time if you wanted to. You don't have to go that route, but you could also get a blood sugar monitor. The best time to check your blood is when you first wake up in the morning. I don't know why, but I have 3 or 4 of these blood sugar monitors. I don't have a blood sugar problem, but for some reason, when they went on sale, I kept buying them. But you want to check your blood sugar in the morning, and we want that blood sugar 100 or below. That's our functional area to keep you healthy. If your blood sugar is over 100, then that's a problem, really. And you're getting too much hidden sugar. See, everything you eat turns to glucose, which is another way of saying sugar, except proteins. A little bit of protein will turn to glucose, but all your vegetables, all your fruit, they turn to glucose. That's what your brain runs on. That's what your body runs on. And then on top of that, we're adding in all this sugar. Well, they estimate that diabetes is going to double in the next 10 years. Why would diabetes double in the next 10 years? It's because of our food supply. Like I said earlier, we're eating a standard American diet. It's high in sugar, low in fat. You want to wreck your metabolism? Just go on a low-fat diet. That'll wreck it for you. And eat a lot of high refined carbs. So we're going to have to change that eating habit. It's slowly changing. Maybe in the government someday they'll get it right. But at least somebody's looking at it nowadays. But we look at this and we find this all the time. And again, if you want to know where your blood sugar is, all you have to do is call 615-333-0021. That's 615-333-0021. Leave your name and number, and $69. I don't even think you can get that blood test for $69 anywhere. But you're going to get a full functional exam, and you're going to get the blood test.
5: Dr. Foley, one thing I want to say about the blood test is we have so many new patients that come in and are blown away that we actually sit, and whenever they have a blood test done in this office, we go line by line and actually tell them what that is, what does that mean, instead of throwing them into a portal and letting them figure it out on their own. That's huge for patients coming in to actually understand what exactly it is they're looking at and where the range should be.
1: Yeah, the interpretation is worth the blood test itself, because a lot of times a doctor, if there's nothing wrong, and remember, most doctors that do blood tests are looking for disease. They're looking for, okay, do you have it or you don't have it? If you don't have it, you never hear from the doctor. Well, we're looking for functional problems. So when we plug in our functional numbers, we're going over that line by line to make sure you understand exactly what it means. All right, let's get healthy, stay healthy, and let's do it all natural.

0: This program strives to provide accurate and trustworthy information. The advice given on this program is based on a short description of symptoms given by the caller and is given with the understanding that neither the station nor the host is offering a diagnosis or cure for any health-related condition. No sickness or physical disorder can be accurately diagnosed through the format of this program. Thus, anyone seeking advice should consult with their own medical professionals before pursuing any cures, procedures, or treatments suggested on the radio.
1: So when you get to the corner of Smith and Orchard, you're going to want to take a
2: left. You are not going to.
1: Then what you're
2: going to
1: do is turn onto Marcy Avenue.
2: Just broke up
1: and go past
2: and
1: the first three
2: she's
1: lights
2: happy about
1: and then take
2: it.
1: The next left.
2: I don't really
1: drive
2: think
1: five
2: she's
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2: So welcome back to Recovering Wellness Radio. I'm your host, Dr. Ben Sweeney, and welcome back. I'm super excited about this episode. We're going to cover a lot of ground today. We're going to talk about everything from arthritis, what it is and what it isn't, and then how that relates to back pain and neck pain. And then we're going to talk about peripheral neuropathy. That's one that's near and dear to my heart. My stepfather struggled with it. I'll talk to you about his story and where he's at. And then we're going to talk about knee pain and shoulder pain. So we're gonna cover a ton of ground. Before we dive into that, I want to really talk about where we're at, basically the state of the union as where we're at as a country. So the United States, and you guys know this just logically, we are getting sicker and sicker every single year from every disease you can talk about, from cancer and heart disease to diabetes and allergies and asthma and autoimmune disorders and Alzheimer's and dementia, fibromyalgia. Down the line, up and down, it's worse today than it was 20, 30, or 50 years ago. They're estimating that diabetes, just that alone, has gone up about 1,200% in the last 50 years. And if diabetes keeps rising, that one condition is estimated to bankrupt Medicare. Just that one condition. So we've got to get a handle on this because we spend already $5.7 trillion per year on our health care. And that equates to $16,500 per person per year in the United States. $16,500 per person per year, every man, woman, and child, on what we call health care. And we know that's about 18% of our GDP. So 18% of every Starbucks coffee or pair of shoes or pair of blue jeans or car, almost 20% of what we spend on everything goes straight to our health and our disease. And it's really disease that we're paying for because over 90% of our healthcare spending is for chronic disease. It's not acute. It's not crisis intervention. It's chronic disease. And those are largely preventable. Heart disease, over 90% preventable. Cancer is over 80% preventable. Arthritis and autoimmune disorders, 80-90% preventable if we can intervene early enough and we can get to the cause and then we can reverse it and give the body what it needs. Healthcare costs are the number one cause of bankruptcy in the United States. We know that about 60% of people that file bankruptcy do that because of unpaid medical bills. And the scariest part of that statistic, guys, is about 70% of the people that had to file bankruptcy had insurance. They had what's considered adequate medical care or medical insurance. So they had, you know, Medicare, Blue Cross, Medicaid, but they still had to file bankruptcy anyway. When it comes to chronic disease, from chronic pain and arthritis and shoulder and knee issues and diabetes and cancer and heart disease, in the 1950s, 3% of American adults had a chronic disease in 1950, 3%. And now it's roughly 60%. So 60% of Americans have a chronic disease currently as it stands. And a big part of this problem is where we seek care for our problems. And now we know, like, the mainstream medical approach is really what everybody goes to. And the reason that that's the way it is because you got to go way back, like 1918. You go back to 1918, there was a thing called the Flexner Report. And it was a commission on quackery, and it was started by the Rockefellers and people from the Carnegie Foundation. Those are the major players at the time. And they got in real tight with the medical schools. They were wanting to push petroleum-based pharmaceutical drugs as the standard of care. And they created a quackery commission where anything that wasn't mainstream petrochemical-based drugs was considered quackery. That's everything from chiropractic to acupuncture to nutrition and homeopathy and naturopathy and manual therapies. Everything that wasn't traditional drug-based care was considered quackery. And then now we've got it to where we're basically siloed in the medical system, because if you have a stomach problem, you go to a GI doctor. If you have a knee problem, you go to an orthopedic doctor. If you've got a neurological problem, you go to a neurologist. So while that can be valuable, that's not how the body works. Everything in the body works together. It's an integrated system that feeds off of the other parts and pieces of the body. So the pharmaceutical influence, I think, is really one of the main issues. 70% of Americans take a pharmaceutical drug every single day. 20% of our seniors take 10 or more prescription drugs every single day. And the reason it's proliferated so well in the United States is because we're the only country on planet Earth that allows drug ads on television. If you go to any other country, whether you go to Spain or Germany or France or, you know, United Kingdom or to Africa, you're not going to see drug ads on television. Now, I will present this challenge. Go home tonight, watch the evening news, and I want you to count how many drug ads are in between the news segments. And if you look at the total number, it's roughly 70%. So 70% of the commercials on ABC or NBC or Fox or any of the other ones, 70% of those are for drugs. Now, the question is, why would they spend so much money on drugs during the news segments, like particularly during the news? And I used to think it was because, like, that's their target market. So the seniors largely are the ones that watch the news. So maybe they're, you know, focusing their advertising toward the people that are in their target demographic. Well, that's not the reason. And I used to think it was really like more for brand recognition. We've all heard, like, you know, ask your doctor if Ozempic is right for you. But that's not the reason either. So the real reason they do all that advertising during the news is because if they're the main advertiser for ABC and NBC and CBS, what's the likelihood that they're going to run a negative story about that drug company? So if they're the main advertiser, they're not going to bite the hand that feeds them. Like the news organizations aren't going to risk losing that advertising. So it gives them control. It gives them, because everything in our healthcare system is really about incentives. It's all about incentives. And the fact is, there's no money in healthy people in the current medical system. There's no money in healthy people, and there's no money in dead people. The only money is in sick people who are scared, who are hurting, who maybe even see themselves as a victim and see drugs and surgery as their only solution. That's where the money's at. And by the way, as much as I beat up on the medical system, it's not the doctors or the nurses' fault, not by a long shot. I think doctors and nurses are some of the best salt of the earth people on the planet. They go to school for a long time to help people, and they do the best they can with the tools that they've got. So it's not the doctor's problem. It's the boardroom at Pfizer, and it's the back offices of the hospital administration organizations, and it's the boardrooms at big Blue Cross Blue Shield and insurance companies. And really, if you want to distill it down, a lot of it has to do with the congressman who helped pass the Unaffordable Care Act in Obama's term. So it's the doctor's hands are tied, because if you go to your doctor, let's say you have high blood pressure, and you go to your doctor and you say, hey doc, instead of taking the propranolol or the blood pressure med, I want to change my lifestyle. I want to eat healthy. I want to exercise. I want to optimize my sleep. I want to meditate. I want to do things naturally to lower my blood pressure. And your doctor says, sure, that's fine. But then 2 weeks later, you die of a heart attack. Guess who's liable? Yeah, it's your doctor, because he didn't follow what's called the standard of care. If he doesn't give you that medication and you end up dying because he documented your problem but didn't give you the standard medical care version of what they're supposed to do to treat it, then he ultimately could be liable. So the doctors have to follow the standard of care, and that's really sad that their hands are tied in that way. And the system, too, by the way, is largely designed to treat disease, not optimize health. The goal of the medical system is not really to get you healthy. It's to save your life and to keep you alive. And do they do a good job of that? Absolutely. They do a great job of saving your life. If you've got a gunshot wound, or you have a stroke, or your blood pressure's 200 over 150, by all means, take a blood pressure medicine. If you've got a systemic infection, take an antibiotic. Like, there is absolutely a time and a place. My sister, who is type 1 diabetic, has been on insulin since she was 4 years old. If she didn't have her insulin that's made by that evil drug company, I wouldn't have a sister. So obviously there's a time and a place, but none of what we do in medicine is really truly preventative. And what they call preventative care, or preventative medicine, is really a thing called early detection. And guys, early detection is not prevention. Like, if I've got a fire in my house, when do I want to know about it? Like, immediately. But the problem is, what do I still have in my house? Like, I've still got a fire. So early detection doesn't prevent the fire, it just finds it earlier. So everything from mammograms to blood tests and x-rays and scans and mammography, all those tests, they don't really prevent any problems. They just find those problems earlier. And true prevention is, it comes down to lifestyle. It's estimated that over 90% of all the problems we face in healthcare are lifestyle related, lifestyle driven, or lifestyle caused. And if we're not, you can't drug your way out of a lifestyle problem. It's just impossible. And that's really the mission of our clinic, is to empower people to take control of their health so they can be who they're made to be and they can do what they're made to do. Because without our health, we can't be healthy. Now, case in point, I've got a patient, she passed, but her name was Jane, and we called her Aunt Jane. she was probably a sweet friend of the practice. She had no family. She lived by herself, had three cats. She was on 14 different prescription medications every single day. She would take 14 different prescription pills every single day. So by the time she got to us, she had already had like a fusion surgery in her neck and a fusion in her lower back, and she was overweight. And we worked with her for about a year, and we did get her, you know, I think she got from 14 down to 9 medications. So she was improving, but it wasn't enough to stop her decline. And sadly, she died at home in her bed with her cats, essentially. And that really angered me. Like, why couldn't someone, because she's been going to the same doctors for the same problem for decades, why didn't someone show her how to get healthy? And that's what we've dedicated our practice to. So we're going to move toward this first commercial break. 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So guys, stay tuned. I'll be right back after this quick commercial break.
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2: 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All right, so last segment we talked about the medical system and some of the failures and then, you know, why we're passionate about what we do. But in this segment, I want to talk all about arthritis. So most people, by the time when they come to us, they've had neck pain, back pain. They've probably had it for a decade or more. Sadly, we tend to be the last option. Usually people will go to their medical provider several times, and then maybe they'll go to their PT, and then they'll go to the orthopedist or the neurologist, and then Jack Daniels, and then, you know, lastly, as a last resort, they finally come and see us. So I think we should be more on the front end, more like see us first and then drugs and surgery last, but maybe I'm biased. So the term arthritis just means, arthro means joint, itis means inflammation. So it just means inflammation of a joint, which could be anything from, you know, just having a tight swollen knee to having like bone spurs and bone on bone degenerative changes, osteophytes and spurs. And it's on a spectrum of everything in between that. So most people have been told, you know, it's just arthritis. You're just getting older. You just got to learn to live with it. Like just deal with it. It's part of getting old. I had a lady the other day, she had the doctor told her she had a bad right knee. Her right knee was essentially close to bone on bone, arthritic, but her left knee was basically normal. And I asked her, I said, well, you know, how do you think this happened? And she said, oh, I'm just getting older. I said, really? I said, how old is your left knee? And she kind of laughed, you know, she never thought of it like her left knee is the same age as her right knee, but it's fine. So it's not your age, it's how old your injuries and traumas are. So again, it's not how old you are, it's how old your injuries and your traumas are. But it's basically just joint inflammation left over time that causes your body to treat it like a broken bone. So when you have bone spurs and you have like degenerative changes where the calcium is starting to build up around the joint, around the spine, around the knees or shoulders, it's your body's way of trying to stabilize itself. There's a thing called Wolf's Law, where in response to abnormal pressure on a bone, your body will lay down more bone. So if you had a bad, you know, skiing accident or football injury to your left knee when you were in high school, then over the course of decades, if left untreated, if it's not, you know, managed conservatively and proactively, then that joint will start to age and deteriorate quicker than the other knee. And we see that all the time. But, you know, some people have terrible pain. Some people have, you know, very mild pain, and some people have absolutely no pain at all. So the problem is, and this is where the arthritis pain comes from. It can be from inflammation, and that can be due to dietary causes or toxicity, or some nutrient deficiencies can trigger some of that, exposures to mold or to chemicals in the environment. Nerve irritation can be a part of it. Muscle imbalances, postural imbalances, restricted or poor movement patterns, and just instability. Because again, anything that's unstable, your body in its inherent God-given wisdom, your body will treat something that's unstable with calcium deposits to try to create more stability. So That's the brilliance of our human body, because people don't understand, like, our bodies are designed to heal itself. We are self-healing, self-maintaining, self-regulating. If you cut your finger, like if you've had a paper cut, everyone listening's had a paper cut. Is anybody walking around with a paper cut from the Reagan administration? No, like it heals. Cut your finger, it heals. If you sprain your ankle, it heals. If you get a cold, it heals. Like your body knows how to heal and repair. The problem is, it's just something's interfering with it, or your body's not getting enough of what it needs. Or oftentimes it's a combination of the two. So it's not, we got to remove the interference, whatever's standing in the way of the healing process of the body, and then we got to give it what it needs. And sometimes we do that with x-rays, and sometimes we do it with blood tests and hormone panels and toxicity screenings. Like there's a multitude of different ways we can screen for that. But at any rate, that's the way it works. So our body's self-healing, and then the nervous system, your brain, your spinal cord, and all of your nerves is what's controlling every function of the body. We're not on Wi-Fi. Everything in our body is wired. So in order for your heart to beat and your lungs to breathe and to digest your food, your brain has to send messages down the spinal cord and out the nerves into all your organs, cells, and tissues. So the nerves that come out of your neck will go to your neck muscles and shoulders and your arms, but they also go to your eyes, ears, nose, and throat, your sinuses, your heart and lungs and thyroid. And then the nerves between your shoulder blades will go to your mid-back and around your rib cage, but they also go to your digestive system. And the nerves in your lower back that go to your back, butt, hips, and legs also go to your colon and prostate, if you have one, and your uterus and all your reproductive system. So the messages are traveling literally 350 or so miles an hour back and forth between the brain and the organ, back and forth. And when those nerve signals can pass through the spine without any interference, then the body's able to heal and repair. And what'll happen with a lot of people is they'll have an injury as a kid, or they'll have a car wreck or a fall or a slip and fall on the ice, sports injury, and the spine gets knocked or moved or shifted or stuck out of position. It's not moving properly, and then it starts interfering with the nerves that it's supposed to be protecting. And we call that condition subluxation. Best way to visualize it, just from a layman's perspective, is like stepping on a water hose. If you're stepping on the water, if you cut the nerve to your heart, guess what would happen to your heart? If you step on the water hose that controls your heart, guess what's slowly happening to your heart? So, and I know that's not really what happens. All you science buffs that are listening are say, that's not really what happens. Well, true. When the spine locks out of its normal position, it suppresses mechanoreceptive firing. It upregulates nociceptive firing. It sends aberrant afferent signaling through the lateral spinal thalamic tracts, through the brainstem, up into the prefrontal cortex. So that... if that makes me sound smart, great. But it's just a way to communicate that it's interfering with the way the brain's communicating with the body. So our job is to get the pressure off the nerve. I'm not really treating your back pain, neck pain, your thyroid, your heart, your lungs, your kidneys, or your sciatica. We're trying to balance out the nervous system and allow your body to heal and regulate itself. So that's chiropractic in a nutshell. So it's kind of like the, and with the discs between the vertebrae, those are kind of like the wheels on your car. So if the wheels on your car are out of balance, then what happens to the wear and tear on the tires, right? Like it wears unevenly. If you had a car sitting in your front yard for a decade, what happens to those tires? Because they don't move, that's how discs stay healthy, is they're able to move, and it's called imbibition. It sucks fluid into the joint and into the disc when the joint is able to move. So that's literally what keeps them healthy. But we have to correct the function. We don't just treat the pain. The pain is the last thing to show and the first thing to go. So we always say pain is the last to show and the first to go. So you have to lose quite a bit of normal function before your body's going to give you any pain signals. But is the pain the problem? And the answer is no. Like, your headache is not really your problem. It's your body's way of telling you that something is wrong. The pain in your back or shoulder is not the problem. It's just your body's way of telling you that there's something wrong with the back or with the shoulder. So we don't necessarily treat pain. I try to get people out of pain as quick as we can, but the goal is to improve the mechanics and restore the function, the muscles, tendon, ligaments, the spine, the vertebrae, the movement patterns, to get the body moving and functioning properly so the pain just naturally goes away. I had this patient, Craig. He was such a sweet guy. So 73 years old when he came to us. He had neuropathy, but he had a lot of arthritis too. He had like bad back pain, hip pain, and knee pain. And I remember I had him say this on a video. It's on our website. He said, I got up in the morning, you know, kind of got my day going and went to the coffee and went to go make my coffee. And I realized that my back didn't hurt, my knees didn't hurt, and my spirit didn't hurt. And, to his point, when you're in pain, when you're hurting all the time, not only does it affect like your ability to, you know, walk on the beach with your spouse or play tennis, but it also affects, you know, your attitude and your energy levels and your quality of life. Because I'll ask people when they come in, I'll say, you know, tell me why you're here. And they'll say, because my back hurts or my neck hurts or I've got burning in my feet or whatever. And I'll say, tell me why that's a problem. And they'll say, well, you know, when my back hurts, neck hurts, or my feet are burning, you know, I don't sleep very good. And then I'd say, well, tell me why that's a problem. And now they're getting irritated. And they say, well, because when I'm in pain, I don't sleep very good. I don't have any energy the next day. I can't really work or do what I want to do. And then I'm mean to my spouse. And I'm like, bingo. Like, that's why you're here. You're not here because of your pain. You're here because of what it's doing to your life. So that's the difference, guys, versus just taking non-steroidal anti-inflammatories or just ignoring it or covering it up. The pain is like the oil light in the car. When the oil light pops on in your car, it's your car's way of telling you that something is going on. If your smoke detector starts going off, we don't rush into the house and aim the hoses at the smoke detector or take the batteries out of the smoke detector. We treat the fire, right? But with medical care, with taking drugs, you're basically just masking the symptoms. You're taking the batteries out of the smoke detector. You're putting duct tape over the oil light. And I'm not against, like, if you have horrible pain, like, take some Advil. Like, if you have horrible neuropathy, which we're going to talk about in the next segment, and you have to sleep, like, take the gabapentin, I guess, if you have to. But in the meantime, let's get on the ball and start to figure out what's causing the problem. Because there's really no... Outside of drugs and surgery, there's really not much that the medical system really offers when it comes to dealing with the cause. So you got to get to the root cause. If you're going to get healthy, you got to figure out what's causing the problem. So in our office, when people come in, we do, you know, a full set of x-rays if it's indicated. We do a thermal imaging scan to check the blood flow, different blood flow patterns. We check your movement patterns, your posture. We have a scanning machine that checks you from head to toe. And then we put together a game plan. And then try to figure out how to get you healthy. But at the end of the day, you're the boss, not me. So I'm here to work with you. You are the CEO of your own health. You're the one responsible for your health. I'm just a consultant. And so is every other doctor, by the way. So we're just here to work with you. So in our office, we do that exam. It's normally $250, but for the radio listeners, it's just $39. It's kind of a special. I do five of these a week. So $39 to get that full exam. If you're interested in that, call 615-595-9062 or go to wellnesstn.com, 595-9062. Hang tight. I'll be right back after this quick commercial break.
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2: 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So moving on. So this next topic I want to talk about is peripheral neuropathy. So peripheral neuropathy, it's sadly becoming one of the more common conditions that we're seeing. Since COVID, we have seen a literal skyrocketing explosion of the number of cases of neuropathy. And I think the COVID, you know, virus had a lot to do with that. I think being sedentary and, you know, being locked in our houses, eating donuts and watching Netflix has a lot to do with that. The COVID vaccine largely is becoming a culprit for some of that. So whatever the case, it's increasing drastically. It's about 32% of people over the age of 65 that have that condition. And the way you diagnose that, or the way that you can assess the symptoms, common symptoms of that, is if you have like the numbness in the feet or tingling. With the numbness, by the way, some people say it doesn't feel numb. It feels like I've got like my sock is bunched up underneath my foot, but I take my shoe off and my sock is fine. Or one guy said it feels like he's walking on marshmallows, or his hardwood floor felt like it was wet. That's a symptom. So that's the numbness. You can also get the tingling or the pins and needles or the creepy crawly kind of feeling, burning. A lot of people get those hot feet where they're having to kick their covers off their feet at night to kind of air them out. Or on the inverse of that, they could also get cold feet. They can get hot one minute, cold the next. Get those little zingers, a little sharp stabbing, little electrical zingers, electric shocks. And then as it gets worse over time, it starts to affect our balance. And for me, guys, that's one of my main, I don't ever want to lose my function. I want to keep moving. I want to die young as late as possible. That is, just be healthy until the day that the Lord takes me home. Like I'm never going to live forever. We currently have a terminal condition. We're all going to die. Death affects one out of one Americans. But I want to be healthy until I get there, especially that marginal decade, that last 10 years of our life. Cause nobody I know wants to be staring at a tray full of pills while they're being sponged bath by a stranger on hospice. Like nobody wants that. But sadly, sometimes we don't take the precautions earlier in life, and then it leads to that end later in life. That was true of my grandfather. He played professional football, and he was very athletic. And I remember he made the comment, like, you know, if that ever happens to me, just, you know, take me out back and shoot me. Like, well, that sounds funny, haha, but that's not really how it played out. Like he went to the nursing home, and my father had to basically go there every single day. I think for 3 years, he drove 25 minutes each way to go see him every single day, 7 days a week for 3 years, because he was a handful. He didn't want him to be alone for one, but he was a handful for the staff and, you know, wanting to fight the other inmates. He run around naked, like he was just a terror. But he would have never wanted that. Like if you could have shown him that movie of him where he was at toward the end, if you'd have shown him that movie when he was 40 or 30, like he would have done everything he could have done to prevent that. But largely, we don't take action until it's too late. So early is better. So with neuropathy, the ways that we got started with this is really my stepfather. This was years ago. I remember watching him struggle with neuropathy. His name is Dennis, and we call him Pop. He is just a sweetheart of a man. He is just a beautiful human being. He treats my mom like absolute gold, but he's got neuropathy. And sadly, we've watched him over the years. His neuropathy's gotten worse. His balance has gotten worse. I remember when I was home for Christmas, at the time, I had an 18-year-old daughter and a 4-year-old.

0: your old son. Keep us in your prayers, please. So my four-year-old son, and same wife, by the way, in case you're wondering. But my four-year-old son was running around the house, and he was like jumping off the furniture and nosediving into the couch and running around the on the floor. And my stepdad wanted to play with him. He was like trying to sort of keep up with him, but he wanted to get in the floor. You could almost see like the thought bubble over his head. He's kind of like, you know, I want to get down there, but like, how am I going to get back up, right? So, and it was, I remember I like teared up watching that. Like, he doesn't get to see him often, and he wants to like be a part of his life, and he wants my son to remember him and, you know, remember him as this cool, active, fun stepdad that I remember when I was younger. But he may not get to do that because of his health, particularly because of his neuropathy. So he lives quite a ways away, about 3 hours away. So I guess it just doesn't make a lot of sense to come to our office to do all the equipment and the technology and the protocols that we have for neuropathy. But there is hope, guys. I want to tell you, this has become a major part of our practice. We've got the best protocol. As far as I'm aware, we've got the best protocol anywhere in the country when it comes to peripheral neuropathy. We have people that come. I have a lady that drives from Kentucky. I have another guy that comes from Alabama, literally drive to any length to get that kind of care, just to Cool Springs, to try to get that, because they've all gone to their medical doctor, and then they've gone to the neurologist and had the nerve conduction studies done and, you know, the testing, and then they end up just leaving with gabapentin. So the two treatments for neuropathy, the two main, by the way, are gabapentin, which is also known as Neurontin, same drug. And then the other drug is Lyrica, also known as pregabalin. And those are the two tools in the toolbox. And that's whether you go to the, I had a guy that went to the Mayo Clinic. He spent 4 days at Mayo. And at the end of that, all the testing and all the workups, everything he did, guess what they gave him? They gave him a diagnosis of neuropathy, and they gave him a prescription for gabapentin. And by the way, too, gabapentin, because that's used now not just for neuropathy, but it's also being used for like back pain and sciatica. They're moving away from opioids, and now they're using more gabapentin. But what they found, this was a recent study that was done in February, that they found that if you're on gabapentin, I want you to pay attention, if you're on that drug or know someone that is, if you're on that medication for 6 consecutive months, so you get 6 prescriptions filled of gabapentin, your risk of dementia goes up about 29%, and your risk of mild cognitive impairment, which is like pre-dementia, goes up 81%. So you're just on 6 months worth of that medication, your risk of dementia goes up 30%, mild cognitive impairment goes up 80%. And then if you're on 12 months of the drug, your risk goes up to about 40% for dementia. And it's an anti-seizure medication. There is no drug that's approved for the treatment of neuropathy. It's an anti-seizure drug, which is used off-label in the treatment of peripheral neuropathy. So there is no drug that cures it, stops it, reverses it. It's basically slowing down your brain so you don't feel your feet. We say it slows down your brain so you don't feel your pain. But the whole time that you're slowing down your brain and slowing down your nervous system, guess what your problem's getting? It's getting worse. Every second of every day, while you're numbing the pain, numbing the symptoms, the problem's getting worse. Because remember, guys, again, like, the pain is not the problem. The burning in the feet is not the problem. The back pain, the shoulder pain is not the problem. It's just your body's way of telling you that there's a problem. And look, I can't fault someone. Guys, if you have to take gabapentin to sleep or to get through the night to function, I get it. Like, you got to have some quality of life. I'm not, you know, shaming someone who has to take that medication, but why don't we get to the root cause? Why don't we regenerate it, which we're going to talk about in just a quick second. So, but there is hope, guys. Some of the causes, and this is a long list. So diabetes, prediabetes. Diabetes is responsible for about 30% of neuropathy. Thought it was more like 90, but it's really 30% caused by diabetes. Chemotherapy or exposure to chemicals. If you grew up on a farm and were sprayed pesticides, or you worked in a industrial plant, autoimmune diseases, vitamin deficiency, circulation problems, issues with the neck and the back and the nerves that travel to the legs and the feet. And then chronic inflammation is another big, big piece of that puzzle. So it's kind of like if you step on a water hose, it doesn't kill the flowers. It just stops what the flowers need. So that's essentially how that works. So the way we do this, our proprietary protocol, I'm just going to give it to you. I don't care if people steal it or copy it. Great. steal it because people need it. We call it the four R's. And the way we do this, there's four R's to recovery. The first R is you have to restore blood flow. So all the healing is in the blood. And when it comes to neuropathy, those nerves in the legs or feet are dying because they don't have enough blood flow. So we use red light therapy. We have a class 4 laser that we use for that. We use pulsed electromagnetic field therapy and some vibration. So we use multiple things to restore blood flow to the damaged nerves. We have to, the second R is we have to regenerate those nerves, and we use a specialized piece of equipment that's made in Germany. We're the only ones in Tennessee that have it. It's very expensive, $40,000 piece of equipment, but it goes, we put pads and leads on the legs and feet where the nerves are damaged, maybe even the hands, and it runs through a machine that goes through a cycle that tells your body to repair those nerves. So we restore the blood flow, we regenerate the nerves, we have to rehab with certain therapies, whether that be balance exercises or vibration. There's a multitude of different things we do with that. Then we also have to work to reduce the inflammation. Inflammation is the major driver of every disease we worry about, from neuropathy to arthritis to cancer to heart disease, diabetes, autoimmune disorders. Inflammation is the major player. And the major cause of inflammation, by the way, is sugar. So sugar, by the way, is just, it's hard to call it what it is. It's sugar. In early 1900s, we consumed about 8 pounds of sugar per person per year. Today, we consume about 160 pounds of sugar between the bread, pasta, starchy grains, and carbs. So we got to get people to eat protein, veggies, and fruit. 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We're going to talk about knee and shoulder pain and a lot more coming back next.
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0: So welcome back to Recovering Wellness Radio. Again, I'm your host, Dr. Ben Sweeney. So we've been talking about peripheral neuropathy and how we can turn that around. We're talking about arthritis and back and neck pain, and we covered a lot of ground. But this last section, I want to get into like knee and shoulder pain, and because that plagues so many Americans. We're seeing so many more joint replacements than we've ever seen before, which can be amazing. Let's be honest. Like if you have my mom just had her knee replaced about a month ago, and she's doing great. Like, you know, time will tell. She's still like in the recovery process, but, you know, she already can tell that, you know, she feels better and has better function. But, you know, why are we needing all these joint replacements in the first place? And when it comes to knee pain, the pain is not always caused by the knee. The knee, a lot of times, the knee joint itself is a lot of times it's the guy at the murder scene that gets blamed for the crime. It's a problem of compensation. So the problem can come from your feet. It can come from your ankles, hips, lower back, or it could actually be the knee itself. So when we're evaluating someone with knee pain, we're not just looking at their knee joint. We got to look at the entire kinetic chain because muscle imbalances and postural distortions. I had a guy that had terrible knee pain for like, I think it was over a decade, and all we did was take an x-ray and saw that his right leg was an inch shorter than his left leg. He'd broken it when he was a kid, and we just gave him a heel lift, and I think it cost me $2. I gave it to him for free, and it got rid of all of his knee pain. Like, it was that simple. And he'd been to orthopedists, he'd had cortisone injections, like, he'd done everything, and all he needed was a $2 heel lift in his shoe, and it corrected the problem. Now, it's not always that easy. Like, a lot of times it's a lot more complicated than that. But the point is, we have to look at the entire kinetic chain. I had a young girl, this was just a couple months ago, Ariana, and poor thing, 17 years old. She's a dancer, and she had horrible knee pain. Both of her knees were killing her. They actually diagnosed her with a myofascial pain syndrome, which is basically a fancy way of saying you've got a lot of pain and we don't have a drug to fix it, is essentially what that meant. But she had been to the Mayo Clinic, and she'd been to, I think, two neurologists and multiple different primary care. She'd done PT. They did PT for months and months and months, and they were focused on her knees, and her knees kept hurting and was not getting any better. And then when she came to us, I said, well, you know, let's take a look. We'll look at your knees, but let me take a look at your back and your feet and everything else. And turns out her problem was in her fourth lumbar vertebrae. And her hips, like, it was her back. It was never her knees to begin with. And I think it took us about a month. We kind of started working on her. I remember the first couple of weeks, like, she was not getting any better. Like, she was just kind of struggling. And then just like one day out of the blue, she came in, she said, I'm better. And she came in probably six or seven times after that. And every time she's, I'm still better. I'm still, it's like, it's gone. And if you want to go to the website, you can see her, you know, her testimonial. She left us a sweet video. That's wellnesstn.com, by the way. And if you want to watch her story, she's got an amazing story. But the point is, it's not always the knee. But if it is the knee, then we have a lot of options for that. So we can do anything from stem cells and PRP injections. I don't like to just lead with that unless it's necessary, but we have some other options. We have a piece of equipment in our office called a knee on track. It's a knee on track. So it's basically like a chair that has a track that you put your entire leg in, and then it harnesses above and below your knee, and then the track pulls your knee apart. So it creates like a decompression effect to the knee, and it pulls the knee joint apart, and that sucks the fluid surrounding the knee back into the knee. So the hyaluronic acid and the proteoglycans and the collagen, everything that's around the knee, all the healing factors, the mediators of healing, get pulled back into the interior part of the knee. And then while you're on the knee on track, we do red light therapy on the knee as well, which we know helps to reduce inflammation and helps with pain, but also speeds up the healing process. We use a class 4 laser, which feels like a warm red light on the knee. That stimulates collagen repair and meniscal regrowth, but it also knocks down a lot of the inflammation. And then we have a machine also called Shockwave. And we use the Shockwave, like with our neuropathy cases, we can use it on their feet, carpal tunnel. We can use it on the hands, shoulders, knees, elbows. We can basically use that anywhere that there's soft tissue damage, there's adhesion, and we want to reset the biology of the tissue. So the Shockwave looks like a little gun, and it emits sound waves. So it's like a little gun that shoots out sound waves. And I will tell you, basically everything we do in our office is like going to the spa. Like nothing hurts. It's all comfortable. You're got a smile on your face. The Shockwave is a little bit different. That one feels, it feels like somebody's flicking you with their finger pretty hard. Like it stings a little bit. That's funny with neuropathy cases. If they'll come in with like really, really numb feet. And then we start using the Shockwave on them. First five or six times we do it, they don't really feel it at all. But then at some point they're like, oh, whoa, that really hurts. And we're like high-fiving and praising God, like, great. Like you can actually feel it because those nerves start repairing and healing. And then, you know, they're getting the life back into the nerves. So the Shockwave basically helps to break up adhesions. It stimulates the stem cells in that local area. And like we said, it essentially helps to reboot or reset the biology of that, of the tissue that it's treating. And it's non-invasive. There's no blood or any kind of, you know, surgical involvement. It's just you do it outpatient, just come in and do it. It takes about 4 minutes to do the treatment. And then the other part of that is we use a lot of red light therapy. Now that's becoming more popular. It's becoming a buzzword. You can go on Amazon and get you a cheap set of red light panels or pads or whatever else for a couple $100. But I will tell you, all red light is not created equally. Most of it is made in China. You want to look for the two different wavelengths. So you want the LED red light, but you also want the near infrared red light, which is not on the visible spectrum. So if you've got a, like the ones that we use, it looks like one light is on, one light is off, on, off, on, off. The one that looks off is it's on, but it's not on the visible spectrum. It's that near infrared wavelength, and it penetrates. It's estimated it penetrates up to about 7 centimeters, and it can get deep into the tissues, and it stimulates the mitochondria to produce more ATP or more energy. So it's energizing the mitochondria of the cell. And guys, just about every problem, every chronic condition that we worry about comes down to inflammation, insulin resistance, and mitochondrial dysfunction. And I know that may seem like a broad statement, but if you have cancer or heart disease or diabetes or autoimmune conditions, now, yes, I know gut health is important. That could be a part of it too. But if you look at insulin resistance, and by the way, if you go to your doctor, the best test for insulin resistance is a fasting insulin. It's not a HbA1c. It's not a fasting glucose. Now, those things will pop up over time, but the earlier indicator is a fasting insulin. So next time you go to get your blood work done, make sure you tell them to draw a fasting insulin. And that number should be below 5. The range says as long as you're below 25, you're fine. But if we're trying to be proactive and not just trying to treat disease, you want that fasting insulin number to be below 5. So insulin resistance is a biggie. Also, look at your A1C. And then with inflammation, the best marker to look at is a sedimentation rate or an ESR. But even a better one for systemic inflammation is a blood test called C-reactive protein, or it's a high sensitivity CRP. And that value should be below 1. So point something, 0.2, 0.1, 0.3, point whatever. We do blood work in our office. We offer that. I've got a phlebotomist on staff that can draw labs. And I'll be happy to go over that with you. But to be honest, there's a thing called Function Health that I just joined recently. They pull 126 different biomarkers, all your hormones, all your inflammatory markers, your lead, mercury, your antioxidants, to everything that you can imagine, blood and urine. And it's the most comprehensive test I've ever seen. And I can't beat it price wise. Like, it's literally twice a year. You pay $1 a day. If you reach out to our office, we can get you like a coupon that'll save you $25. But anyway, you got to get good labs, because every 6 months when you go to your medical doctor, they're doing like a metabolic panel, like a CMP, metabolic panel, CBC, and then a lipid panel. And that's basically it, you know, 25 or so different biomarkers, where the one that at Function Health gets you 126. And I'm not a paid advertiser. I get nothing for that. But so anyway, and then with shoulder pain, it's kind of the same thing. Like the shoulder, you know, it's three bones, three joints, and about 17 different muscles. So when you're evaluating the shoulder, we don't just look at the shoulder. We also look at the neck, because the nerves in the neck travel to the shoulder. We look at your posture, your thoracic mobility, like the bones between your shoulder blades, scapular weakness. We got to examine the rotator cuff. And then a lot of people, it's overuse. That's a big piece of it. But the big lesson is, like, your body works on one system. You're not an isolated bunch of parts and pieces. Everything works in sync with itself, and you got to find the source, not just the symptom. So just to recap, today we learned that, you know, pain is just information. It's not the pain, not the problem. Pain is not the problem. It's just your body's way of telling you. It's the warning light. Just because you have arthritis doesn't mean you have pain. That's just a symptom. And with neuropathy, if you're struggling with neuropathy, obviously the earlier the evaluation, the better. But what we know is if the nerve cell, the cell of the nerve is not dead, it can be regenerated. So as long as the nerve cell hasn't died, it can heal and it can repair. And then with your knee and shoulder, we got to look at that, but we also have to look elsewhere. I had a patient, Vicky, who was diabetic, neck pain, shoulder pain, neuropathy. Vicky was 62 years old. She's on metformin. And then over about 90 days, she completely reversed her diabetes. Her neuropathy went away. Her story is also on my website if you want to look at it. So as we close up here, guys, your body was designed to heal and adapt and recover. So we just got to identify the problem. So in our office, we do that advanced 36-point neurological orthopedic exam, head to toe, normally $250. 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Our office is down in Cool Springs. So if you want to call the office at 615-595-9062, again, that's 595-9062, or visit us or schedule on the web at wellnesstn.com. You guys have an amazing rest of your weekend, and I will see you next week. God bless.
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4: From ABC News, I'm Brian Clark. The USS Lincoln aircraft carrier has been at sea for 9 months, a record. It's because of the war in Iran, and some family members of some sailors say they're concerned about the conditions and safety of crew members on board. President Trump dismissed their complaints that the deployment's gone on for too long. Retired Admiral Mike Mullen, former chair of the Joint Chiefs of Staff, tells ABC.
5: I was connected with Admiral Cooper last night, who was on the ship yesterday, and he told me he had a really good visit. He said many of these problems were early in the deployment and they were solved.
4: Senator Ruben Gallego of Arizona, a Democrat who served in the Marines in Iraq, tells ABC's This Week there's another problem.
6: There's a deep, deep, deep mistrust of this leadership. The Secretary of Defense is absolutely not qualified to be leading the Department of Defense.
4: Lala is now a tropical storm. Even though it's no longer a hurricane, it is still having major impacts on Hawaii. ABC's Melissa Adons on Oahu.
7: Swollen rivers surging. At least one person dead.
8: This is a very serious storm.
7: The governor declaring a state of emergency and deploying 180 National Guardsmen across the islands. Airports in Hilo and Kona shut down. Ports and schools closed.
4: The nation's second largest reservoir, Lake Powell in Utah and Arizona, has fallen to its lowest level on record. Along with Lake Mead, Lake Powell supplies much of the water that's needed for Southern California, Arizona, Nevada, and New Mexico. Experts say it's going to take years to replenish the water levels. The 50th Ugliest Dog competition took place in Santa Rosa, California. Ginny Lou the Pug was crowned the winner. Marcelina traveled from Poland to take part.
9: All of them deserve to be loved. Yeah, and they're all around the world, dogs like Clara.
4: You're listening to it.
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4: Candies are changing color in line with recommendations from the Department of Health and Human Services, so candy makers are rolling out products that do not use artificial dyes. That includes M&M's, and Claire Hewitt, the Senior Director of Ingredient Transformation at Mars, says some colors are more difficult to replicate.
12: Blue is the challenge. There aren't very many blue vegetables. We're using something called spirulina. That spirulina is a tricky thing to handle at scale, but I want to reassure everybody they're not going away.
4: Good Samaritan's being credited with warning people to stay away from a person who opened fire on passing cars in Houston, says ABC's Luke Jones.
13: Shots fired. A scantily clad man standing in a median on North Wayside firing into traffic with a rifle. Police say he fired at 3 passing cars, hitting 3 people. David Davis recording on his phone as he yells for the shooter to stop.
14: Stop!
13: To warn approaching drivers of the hazards ahead.
14: Don't go that way, man. Don't go that way.
15: Obviously, the Good Samaritan did a great thing today to make sure that the community's safe.
13: 3 Houston police officers and a DPS trooper fired at the suspect, striking him multiple times.
4: No word on the condition of the shooter. The 3 victims are expected to survive. Legendary swimmer Katie Ledecky lost her first ever 800-meter freestyle in international competition, beaten by Lonnie Pallister of Australia at the Pan Pacific Championships in Irvine, California. I'm Brian Clark, ABC News.
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18: Hi there, and welcome to another edition of Retirement Ready Radio. I'm your host today, Pete Benson with Beacon Capital Management, right here in the Middle Tennessee area. Today is going to be a great show. Four ways right now to kickstart your retirement plan. Let me begin with a quick story. A few weeks ago, I met a couple. I'll call them Jim and Carol. They're 61 and 58. We sat down and Jim said, "We keep talking about retiring in 2026 or 2027, but if I'm honest, it still feels like someday, not a date on the calendar." So I asked them one question. If you woke up tomorrow and your boss said, "We're downsizing, and you're done in 12 months, 18 months at the most, would you be ready?" They went quiet. Jim finally said, "We've saved, we've hoped, but we haven't planned, not really." Over the next hour, we didn't do anything magical. We didn't find a lottery ticket. We just walked through four simple steps, clarifying what 2026 looks like for them, getting real about the numbers and plugging the gaps and putting it all on the timeline. By the time they stood up, Jim said, "For the first time, things feel real, and it does feel possible that I could retire in the next year or two. Here's the truth. 2026 is half gone right now. 2027 is coming up. You can drift into it, or you can design it. Today, I'm going to walk you through those same four steps that Jim and Carol used so that 18 months from now, 12 months from now, possibly, you're not just hoping you can retire. You actually know that you can. Again, you're listening to Retirement Ready Radio. My name's Pete Benson. We are going to jump right into that topic today. Four ways that you can kickstart your retirement plan. Number one, protect and plan against higher taxes. This is critically important. Folks, I can't tell you how laser focused I am and our entire team is at Beacon Capital Management to help protect and plan against higher taxes. I can tell you at 67 and a half years old, I'm laser focused on it for my wife and I. For the future, to build tax-free money. Think about that. Does it make sense with a 99.9% inevitability that taxes will get higher in the future with a $40 trillion debt? $40 trillion debt, folks. Is it possible that taxes would go up? And if you have tax-free money, it really doesn't matter. So what if you could build more tax-free money? What if it wasn't too late for you? Or what if it wasn't too early for you to do that? So here at Beacon, we want to help people protect and plan against higher taxes. That's exactly one of the key elements of the conversation that I had with Jim and Carol recently that really made them feel so much better to know that we could plan for them to be more tax efficient in the future. Retirement is when you want your monies to be the most tax smart and tax efficient. If you can remember back when Donald Trump first came on as president, he was laser focused on doing all that he could to implement some tax cuts. And over a period of time, that actually did happen. And rates got lower. And it's a perfect opportunity for most of us to be able to convert monies from taxable to tax-free. That's what planning is all about. It's planning and then working the plan. Plan the work, work the plan. That's what we do at Beacon Capital Management. Protect and plan against higher taxes. How do we do that? Well, we take advantage of things like health savings accounts, where there's triple taxation benefits. Maybe you're a candidate for that. Do you really know if you are or not? And maybe something could be done with HSAs. Have you looked into muni bonds lately? For certain types of your money in the right situation, These can be utilized. Before I go any further, I want to take a pause and tell you about our 2026 Retirement Readiness Guide Pack. This is a book. In the guide pack, there is a book called The Road Less Taxed. 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It just came out the beginning of 2026. How to Outsmart Washington and Take Control of Your Retirement. Doesn't that sound like a great book to read? 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The Road Less Taxed. And then there's two booklets we're going to throw in as a bonus. Maximizing Your Retirement Income and A Guide to Social Security and Retirement. How do you receive that readiness guide pack? 615-488-9303. 615-488-9303. 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And again, I'm your host, Pete Benson. Today's topic is about four ways that you can right now kickstart your retirement plan. Number one point, protect and plan against higher taxes. That's what we're talking about right now. Perhaps you're a candidate to also save in a Roth IRA in addition to your 401k through work. Have you talked about that, looked at that? Do you understand how big an advantage it is to have money that you put in that you've already paid the taxes on that now gets to grow forever tax-free, and you get to use it in retirement tax-free? And then have you been talked to about Roth conversions? Those are highly misunderstood. Most people don't fully understand exactly how they can benefit you. And at Beacon Capital, we are laser focused on this because there's an opportunity to take money that is now taxable and bit by bit, year by year, converting some part or all of that money eventually over to tax-free. So now the taxes are paid. No required minimum distributions in the future. That's taking money out. RMDs, by the way, is a mandatory thing at a certain age. And you have to pay taxes on that money. And what if you only need $20,000 in a particular year, but your required minimum distribution is $50,000? Well, now you've got to take $50,000 out. That's $30,000 more than you needed to, and pay taxes on it. It can ruin what you're paying and elevate what you're paying in Medicare premiums and lots of other things. So Roth conversions, we'd love to be able to explain how that can benefit you and your family. We're offering today this readiness guide pack. 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So you can call the number 615-488-9303 and request a one-on-one meeting with one of the advisors, 615-488-9303. Ask all the questions you want. Write down all the questions before you come to the meeting, and they'll talk about tax planning and many other things to help you feel much more prepared for retirement. Now, inflation, they say, is that time when those who have saved for a rainy day get soaked, and some of you are feeling soaked right now. How can you and I win this battle about inflation? We'll tell you that coming right up here on Retirement Ready.
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18: All right, welcome back. Pete Benson here. I'm your host on Retirement Ready Radio. We're so glad that you have chosen to listen in to our show here today. We have a very important topic. Today's topic, four ways right now that you can kickstart your retirement plan. And some of you are thinking, boy, does mine ever need a kickstart. Well, that's what we're here for. In the first segment, if you happen to miss it or forget about it, We talked about protecting and planning against higher taxes. At Beacon, we are laser focused on that. We feel like that's one of the number one things that you need to do to better prepare for retirement. I can tell you, at 67 and a half years old, for my wife and I, both the same age, she just had a birthday recently, caught up to me, 67 years old, we are laser focused on making our money over the next few years as tax free and tax efficient as we possibly can. Because I've seen how having to pay taxes on your IRA every year in retirement has really played havoc with so many people that we've guided to retirement. And so while we're helping people, we're also educating our own self. And I personally am laser focused on this. And there's a great book that we're offering here free of charge that we'll mail out to you this week called The Road Less Taxed. This was written by Becky Swansburg and Neil Wilding. And this is brand spanking new, folks. How to Outsmart Washington and Take Control of Your Retirement. You want to receive that. The number is 615-488-9303. But now we're going to jump into number two. Guard your nest egg from continued high inflation. Key word being continued. Because as much as they can fudge numbers and talk about various things, there's nobody that I'm talking to out there right now, presently, that isn't complaining some about the cost of things and how inflation is eating into their nest egg and causing havoc to them and their family. This issue has hit with a vengeance over the last few years. In 2021, it was 4.3%, 8.3% in 2022, and then back to 4.1%, if you can believe the numbers, in 2023, 3% at least in 2024, 2.7 to 3% in 2025, and their numbers in most cases don't even count food and energy. And it doesn't matter what number somebody spouts at you, you know yourself, whether you're buying eggs or milk or beef or gas, whether you're paying more now than you were 6 months ago or a year ago or 2 years ago. And so we need to have a plan to guard against higher inflation. So many of you likely have money playing dead that doesn't need to, that you can be getting some return on that without having to jeopardize the safety of that money and the liquidity of that money. There are some great opportunities out there to put money into things that are at least keeping up with and hopefully surpassing inflation, because if you have a lot of dead money that's making 0 or 1 or 2%, then you're falling below. You're losing ground every single day. We love to be able to talk to you about what the strategies are at Beacon, where some of our clients are still keeping money liquid and you know, feeling good about the risk that's on that money and getting 5, 5.5, 6+%. So one of the things that we are offering today is a 2026 strategy review where we look at that for you and figure out, just like we talked in the first segment about, where are the opportunities to make your money more tax efficient? And where are the opportunities to help you be better prepared and bulletproof against the inflation right now? And we can find the money. We can find the opportunities. We can do the planning. You just have to give us an opportunity. The way to do that is to call 615-488-9303. And whoever picks up the phone, just tell them, you want to be set up for a 2026 strategy review with one of the advisors at Beacon. That can be over the phone or in person. In person is going to work that much better. That way you get to meet people and get a feel for who we are. That's called the 2026 strategy review. If you just tell them that, we'll make sure that somebody calls you early next week, sets up a time that's convenient for you at one of the convenient locations here at Beacon, here in Franklin, Mount Juliet, Murfreesboro, or Hendersonville. 615-488-9303 to set up your 2026 strategy review. So, started out today with this story about Jim and Carol. And one of the things I noticed, you know, again, as I was reciting that story, you know, it just reminds me of what Jim had said. We've saved and we've hoped. We've saved and we've hoped. But what they hadn't done is plan. So what's your plan? Are you saving and hoping? Or do you have a plan? If you were going to build an addition on your home, if you were going to build a home or have it built from scratch, would you want to have a hope? Or would you want to have a plan? Would you want to have a game plan, blueprint, to show you exactly what to follow? So you need the same with your finances. What helps you keep up is equities over time, having some market money. If you have a solid income plan from other predictable sources, then what that does is buy you time in the market for that money to be earning, possibly at least stand a chance of making more than what inflation is. And that's critical. So again, the key point here is having a plan now that there's higher inflation. Not just throwing your arms up in despair, but having a plan for that. And many of the sources and resources that we're going to be mailing out this week for those that would like to have it is going to talk about and give you a strategy against higher inflation, against higher taxes. We need a plan for that, not just a hope and a wing and a prayer. That's exactly why we've put together the Retirement Readiness Guide Pack for you, and we want you to take advantage of a one-on-one free consultation with one of the advisors at Beacon. It can start either over the phone or in person. In person is best, and we have many convenient locations around the Middle Tennessee area. But also, we know that knowledge is power. And having information that is practical, that is pragmatic, that you can put into practice right away is very important also. And many of you, because you're listening to the radio, you're interested in this topic and you want to hear more. And you want to read more and you want to do more. You want to be more prepared in your mind that there is a way to have a good plan. That's why we've put together for this show the 2026 Retirement Readiness Guide Pack. And in that guide pack, we're going to be mailing these out this week. This is not something that you just download off a computer. These are real books and booklets that you can read on your own time. We'll mail it out to you. But you got to promise me that you're actually going to read it, because it's not going to do you any good just sitting on a shelf. So there's a book called The Road Less Taxed. I want to be on the road less taxed. This is going to point that out to you. And it's very practical. And then two booklets, Maximizing Your Retirement Income and A Guide to Social Security and Retirement. How do you receive that guide pack? Dial this number, 615-488-9303. 615-488-9303. Tony Robbins says, in retirement, income is the outcome. So how can you position yourselves for strength in this area? We're going to be discussing that and more coming up right here on Retirement Ready Radio.
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3: 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Pete Benson here. I'm your host on Retirement Ready Radio. Thank you for listening to our show. Today's topic is about four ways right now that you can kickstart your retirement plan. Does your retirement plan need to be kickstarted? For most people, I'd say yes. If you've been listening to the show for the last few minutes, I started the show with a story, and I want to recite that story once again for those of you who may have missed it, because it's powerful. A few weeks ago, I met a couple. I'll call them Jim and Carol. They're 61 and 58 years old. We sat down, and Jim said, "We keep talking about retiring, possibly in 2026, but for sure in 2027. But if I'm honest, it feels like it's just someday, not a date on a calendar." So I asked them one question. If you woke up tomorrow and your boss said, "We're downsizing and you're done for sure in 18 months, possibly 12, would you be ready?" They went quiet. Jim finally said, "We've saved and we've hoped. But we haven't really planned. Not really." Over the next hour, we didn't do anything magical. We didn't find a lottery ticket. We just walked through four simple steps, clarifying what 2026 and 27 looks like for them, getting real about the numbers, plugging the gaps, and putting it all on a timeline. By the time we were finished and they stood up, Jim said, "Phew, for the first time, 2026 or 2027 for retirement actually feels real. It feels possible for the first time ever." Here's the truth. 2026 is already here, and 2027 is not that far away. You can drift into it, or you can design it. That's up to you. And today, we're walking through those same four steps that Jim and Carol use so that 18 months from now, or sooner, they couldn't just be hoping about retirement. They actually know that they can retire. And so, just to review, step number one that I shared with them and I share with you on this show, protect and plan against higher taxes. Folks, you need to be laser focused on this. You need to be working with a firm, a financial advisor, that is laser focused on making sure that your money is as tax efficient and tax free and tax ready for retirement as it possibly could be. You're being underserved if you're not hearing that often

0: the firm that you're working with. And I don't down other firms, but what I'm telling you is this is too important. And either they're not discussing it because they don't believe it, or they're not discussing it because they don't understand how to make it possible. We are talking about it. If you listen to our show regularly, in some way, in almost every show, every weekend, we're talking about how important this is and what we can do for you. Some of you have heard that over and over to ad nauseum, and you're like, well, isn't there any other topics that they can point out to me? Well, yeah, there's lots of topics. But you know what? You haven't come in and dealt with that issue yet. There's a reason that we talk about it so often. And then the second step was guard your nest egg against continued high inflation. Higher taxes, higher inflation. Do you see a theme here? Many of you are underprepared. And like Jim and Carol, Jim said, you know, we've saved and we've hoped. Folks, you know, saving and hoping is not enough. But many of you say, to be honest, Pete, that's me. Saving and hoping, what you need is a plan. A plan, a plan. A plan against higher taxes, a plan against continued higher inflation. That's why we've put together this 2026 Retirement Readiness Guide Pack, a book called The Road Less Taxed. It's a powerful book. I've read it. It's great information. You need it. And it's not a thick book. It's very thin. It's easy to read. And then two booklets, Maximizing Your Retirement Income and Guide to Social Security in Retirement, that we here at Beacon have put together just for you to be able to read up on how you can be better prepared. If you read all three of these books/booklets, you would feel so much better prepared in what needs to be done in your retirement than you are right now. How do you receive that? We're going to mail it out to dozens of families this week. 615-488-9303. 615-488-9303. 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I'm your host, Pete Benson. Today's topic is all about how you can be retirement ready. And again, what we've talked about is planning against higher taxes and higher inflation. But I want to go another direction for a second, because when I talked to Jim and Carol about being prepared for retirement, inevitably, most of us are going to be sick. And our health is going to go downhill in our elder years. And it is a fact that 100% of us were going to die. Jane Bryant Quinn, a very esteemed estate planning specialist, authority, has written, "You own stuff, you will die. Someone will get that stuff." And one of the ways that you need to be prepared and retirement ready is to make sure that you review and update your estate plan on a regular basis. Do you even have one? According to USA Today, 60+% of Americans do not have an up-to-date estate plan. Well, as we get older, and especially if retirement is coming up in the next few years, you need to make sure that your estate plan is up to date. We have an estate planning attorney, Ryan Knight, who serves our clients at Beacon Capital. I think Ryan's worked with us, teamed up with us, to make sure that our clients have an up-to-date estate plan. He's been doing that for 7 or 8 years now. And I've sat in on many of his seminars and meetings. He talks about the fact that, you know, we all need to have a will. If it's a husband and wife, each need your own will. You need to pick out executors, and then you need powers of attorney, power of attorney for health care, and a general durable power of attorney for financial decisions and that kind of thing if you're unable to make it yourself. And then a living will, which is, you know, do I want to be hooked up to machines to be kept alive if I'm just a vegetable, or do I not? Do you need a living trust? What is a living trust? Can it really avoid probate? Would that be a good thing? Is that something I need to read up on and learn more about? Ryan Knight often has free meetings that you can go to, conferences that we hold here in the Middle Tennessee area where he educates people on these things. So the question is, do you have a hope or do you have a plan? Because we don't know what today holds, tomorrow holds, next week. So you need to review and update your estate plan. Ryan Knight will review your estate plan with you here in our office here in Franklin at no charge to you at all, even if you're not a client. Folks, you need to look into that. Review and update your estate plan if you really want to be ready and prepared for retirement or sickness or death. So, 2026 Retirement Readiness Guide Pack. We want to mail a bunch of these out this week. There's three items in there, a book called The Road Less Taxed, two booklets, Maximizing Your Retirement Income, and a guide to Social Security and Retirement. How do you receive all that? 615-488-9303. They'll take down your address. We'll mail it out to you this week. You are listening to Retirement Ready Radio with Pete Benson. I'm not done. We're going to continue this conversation about how to be retirement ready coming up right after the break. So don't go anywhere. I'll be right back.
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0: All right, welcome back. My name's Pete Benson. I hope your weekend has gone well. Hope everything's turning up good for you and your family. It's an exciting day to be alive again, and just enjoy the freedoms that we have. We are blessed. We're talking today a very important subject. It's all about how can you kickstart your retirement plan right now. There are four ways. Started out giving you a story about Jim and Carol, how they came into our office, and you know the words that I'll never forget that Jim said, "We've saved and we've hoped, but I can't say we've planned." I have a feeling that many of you listening right now to my voice would say, if you were honest, we have saved and we have hoped, but you don't have a real plan. If you're going to build a house, you need to have a plan. You need to plan ahead. Plan your work, work your plan. Plan your work, work your plan. So I've talked about several things so far. I've talked about three, and I told you the name of the show is Four Ways Right Now to Kickstart Your Retirement Plan. So I'm going to give you number four, and we're going to talk about that. And then to end off our show, I'm going to review the first three once again for those of you who have either forgotten how important they are, or maybe you just jumped in your car and turned the radio on and you're catching the last of this show and you want to make sure that you've been brought up to speed. So here we go. Number four in the four ways that you can kickstart your retirement plan right now is figure out your best Social Security retirement strategy. You see, we hear a lot about what's the best time? What's the best time, Pete, for me to take Social Security? I've heard that, you know, I need to take it early because, you know, it means that I get a little less, but I get it for longer. And what if I don't live that long? Wouldn't that be better off? And then there's other people who, well, you know, there's a reason that they give you a specific retirement age, be it 66 or 65 or 67. So maybe that's the best time because, you know, the government has to know. They got to be right, right? And so they're giving you the, you know, your specific time that you can pull your full Social Security. So maybe that's the best. Then you hear other people talk about, well, you know, wait till you're 70. Because it does grow quite a bit between full Social Security and age 70. So that's more money coming to you. But if you only live to be 74 and you start taking it 70, you're still not going to come out ahead. How does your Social Security strategy fit into your overall plan? Well, first of all, folks, I would tell you, there's not a cookie cutter strategy. You have a lot of choices. And taking your Social Security is going to be different for almost every one of you listening to this show today. Some of you should take it early. Some of you should take it at full Social Security, and some of you should wait until 70. And you don't make that decision by itself in a silo. This is something that's part of your overall income and retirement plan when you should take it. If it's a husband and wife, maybe one needs to take it early and one needs to take it at full. Maybe one needs to take it at full and the other one needs to wait until they're 68 or 70. We will help you determine that. That's part of having a plan, not just having a hope. It's different for everyone. It's going to be different for you than it is your next door neighbors. Everybody's situation is different. You have choices between the age of 62 and 70, and it's all over the board. And if you have a written retirement plan that's best for you, we'll be able to help you know how you can maximize your Social Security. Think about it. You put in a significant amount of your income, all of your working years, and your employer is matching that. 6.2 plus 6.2, 12.4%. That's pretty significant. There are many of you that are listening here today that as a couple, you will actually draw over $1 million in Social Security over your entire retirement life. That's significant. That needs to be planned for. So we want to be able to help you do that. Let me then go back to the first three steps that I already talked about. So step number four in these four ways that you can kickstart your retirement in 2026, the first step was protect and plan against higher taxes. Folks, let me just say it as plain as I can. You need a tax plan. And I'm not talking about a tax preparer. Yes, you need a tax preparer. That's someone who does your taxes each year, and then you just breathe a sigh of relief when it's over and done. But I'm talking about a forward-looking tax plan over a 3, 5, 15, 25-year period of your retirement. That's different. Do you have that? You need to protect and plan against higher taxes, not just let them hit you, not just be defenseless. You need a strategy so that you can have a defense against higher taxes. We help people do that every single day. I'm doing it for my wife and I in our own situation. I don't want to keep something for myself and not benefit you as well. So protect and plan against higher taxes. Number two, guard your nest egg from continued high inflation. Who knows how long this high inflation is going to be with us? But things are costing more. And many of you have money that's playing dead right now and not even keeping up with inflation. And there are some great options out there where you can at least be making as much as what inflation is. Otherwise, you're dripping nickels. And those nickels add up. And you're paying taxes that are needless. And you're paying inflation for higher for things with money that isn't making anything. And at Beacon, what we've come up with is an alternative in ways that you can have a plan against higher inflation. And so do you have a plan right now for higher taxes and higher inflation? And if not, I hope I've earned an hour of your time to come in and sit with one of our advisors. Number three was review and update your estate plan. I mean, we don't know when this is going to be needed. A power of attorney, a living will, a living trust. We know sickness and death comes to pretty well everybody. Well, death does for sure, and sickness does in some regard to everyone. So we want you to be all put together with a great plan on that. Review and update your estate plan. And then the last one that I covered was about Social Security and making sure that you're maximizing that. These four steps is what helped Jim and Carol to leave my office whistling. They were happy. They now had a plan, not just a hope. We want to be able to help you do that. 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And oh, by the way, mail out that 2026 Retirement Readiness Guide Pack that Pete was talking about. 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Until next week, I'm Pete Benson with Retirement Ready Radio. Thanks again for listening to our show, and remember this, peace of mind in retirement requires a plan.
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8: 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WTN. From ABC News. I'm Brian Clark. The acting secretary of the Navy said in a statement, war is hell, and he also added that deployments are hard. That was his response to comments about conditions aboard the USS Abraham Lincoln. The aircraft carrier has not been in port for 9 months. Retired Admiral Mike Mullen, the former chair of the Joint Chiefs of Staff, tells ABC's This Week.
9: It's significant and it's tough. Those deployments are very, very difficult. Historically, we've been able to typically go to a port to take a break, do maintenance, and then come back online, even back in Vietnam.
8: Senator Ruben Gallego of Arizona, a Democrat who served in the Marines in Iraq, says this reflects a lack of planning by the Trump administration.
10: They were basically trying and hoping that this war would end up just like the war in Venezuela, and our men and women are now suffering the consequences of that.
8: A Trump family crypto business got clearance to start a bank.
11: The Trump-linked crypto venture World Liberty Trust has received conditional approval to establish a bank charter from a Trump-appointed national bank regulator. The move could allow the president's family to make more money from a growing part of the cryptocurrency market, and is the first time in U.S. history that a company owned by the sitting president's family has been granted bank status. There's outrage from Democrats. Ranking member of the Senate Banking Committee, Senator Elizabeth Warren, describing the decision as, quote, the most brazen act of self-dealing our financial system has ever seen. Dave Packer, ABC News.
8: Hawaii remains under a tropical storm warning after Lala weakened into a tropical storm. There are over 133,000 power outages. One person was killed. Four others, including a four-year-old, were hurt in a shooting at a park in Lexington, Kentucky. Police Chief Lawrence Weather says they're looking for suspects.
12: If you know something, you know some people that are kind of like angry at each other or arguing back and forth, please
6: Let us know. Let somebody know.
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14: Well, hello and welcome to the Healthiest Hour on the Radio. I'm Dr. Ben, and this is the number one natural health show in Nashville. Guys, if you're just now tuning in, I'm Dr. Ben. I'm the founder of a multi-site Jesus Love and Wellness company called Well Health and Chiropractic. We have one major purpose, and that is to help you and your family build a legacy of amazing, great health. Today, we're going to talk about the show is three generations, one bloodline, two endings. All right, let's start the show here. You're going to get to join me. My junior year in college, I'm playing golf actually at both of my grandparents' home course in rural Ohio. I was a big time golfer in college and I'm winning a tournament. Okay. So picture Dr. Ben, picture me with lots of hair. Now I'm bald, but picture lots of hair, probably big muscles. And I'm winning a golf tournament, but every single hole I'm looking around the place. I'm like, where is my grandpa? Because this is like grandpa's hometown. This is a small hometown, Paulding, Ohio. I have no idea why we're playing this teeny little town golf course, but it's his home course. At any minute, he's supposed to be here. And I hit a shot. You know, I'm literally winning this tournament. And I'm looking for him. Don't see my grandpa. Finally, literally, win this golf tournament. And I'm on the bus to go home. And I call up my grandpa. And I'm like, Grandpa, where were you? Like, you were supposed to be there. And my grandpa is like, you know, coughs a couple times on the phone. Oh, sorry, Ben. I woke up this morning, just wasn't feeling good, and I just couldn't make it. You know, that was the story of my grandfather. You gotta hear me on this one. Like, my grandpa was an amazing World War II Battle of the Bulge veteran, one of the toughest humans that I've ever met. He was amazing. He was super tough, but unfortunately, with all of his injuries and illnesses of life and whatever takes him, you know, he was just right in that medical system. And I know there's so many people that are like that. Maybe that's your family, your friends. You get sick, you know, just going to his medical doctor. And that was the solution for everything. I was going to his medical doctor, which, listen, I totally get it. My grandpa was doing everything that he knew how to do, which was take medications. My grandpa had 5 heart attacks by the time he was 60. And his spine was a mess. When I say a mess, it was a mess with arthritis. He was fused together. And the reason that my grandpa could not watch me win that golf tournament was because he didn't feel good enough to ride around in a golf cart to watch his grandson play golf. I want you to hear me on that one. My grandpa was probably 75 at the time. And he died at 86. He had 10 years, like 10 years before he died, he couldn't even ride in a golf cart. And guys, listen, the purpose of today's show, we're going to talk about three generations, one bloodline, because we're going to talk about my grandfather, my father, and then myself, and how number one is genetics does not have anything to do with how healthy you are. And there are very specific things that you need to do. My grandfather is one of the biggest inspirations for me building a wellness company that now has 16 locations and growing across the United States. You know, we're in Tennessee, we're in Florida, and we're starting to pop up more clinics all over the place. We started a new thing we call the Well Health Academy. We'll talk about that later. It's online. It's free. It's for somebody. It's to help somebody exactly like my grandfather. Maybe you're like my grandfather. Maybe you're somebody who's 50, 60, 70 years old and you don't feel good. You can't move physically. You're watching your body kind of break down. And what you're told to do is just take a medication and it's going to fix the problem, or it's going to put a Band-Aid. It's going to be a solution. And maybe you've done that and it's not working. I'm going to tell you right now, me personally, my grandpa, it did not work. My grandma, same scenario, died of heart disease. She made it to 87, a whopping 1 year older than my grandfather. She was on 33 medications a day. And it was crazy. Again, and I say that, I'm not saying that with disdain or disgust. I say that because they didn't have anybody telling them anything else, teaching them how their body works. Because let's talk about what that means on the other side. This is a fun fact. So my grandpa at 75 years old couldn't sit in a golf cart to enjoy his life, right? He couldn't do the things that are life. I'm talking to somebody right now who is feeling like their life is starting to slip away. Like, if you can't do the things you want to do, if you can't get on the ground to play with your grandkids or your great-grandkids, something's wrong. Like, if you can't easily turn your head and look behind your shoulder, like, something's wrong. If you feel like you're getting old, you're losing your balance, something is wrong. You can't wait until you're 86. Like my grandpa, like, he needed to be working on this when he was 50. But even then, when he was 75, if somebody would have came and told him what I'm about to tell you, it would have changed his life. That's why I got into this profession. That's why I'm here, is because maybe you, just maybe, I can help give your grandkid back their grandpa or their grandmother. So listen to me right now. I am 10 out of 10 passionate about it, because let me tell you the fun part of this story. So my grandpa made it to 86, heart disease. It was a mess. He was a super tough guy until he wasn't. Last 20 years of his life was not good. This morning, I was working out at the YMCA. Yes, I do work out at the YMCA in Hendersonville, in case anybody's wondering, with a sweat with the old people right there in YMCA. And, there's actually a surprising amount of very fit people at the YMCA. But guess who I see walking out there is my dad. I'm looking around the place. My dad's 73 years old. He is of normal weight. He's on zero medications. He looks just like my grandfather, except for one major thing. My dad can move. He can bend. He can look both ways. He can back up a trailer by AKA just turning his neck and looking out the back window of his car. My dad is on zero medications. He's at the YMCA. You know, he does I joke around, I call it the old people circuit. You know what I'm talking about? And it's amazing. Like, he's like moving his joints. He can still throw a football. My dad, he swims. I joke. I say he was swimming with the old ladies at the Y. I joke around about this. Hear me on this one. Because it's important. He's super healthy. And it's funny, because my dad is 73, and one of his friends, while we're sitting there talking, having an intelligent conversation about, I think he was cutting up wood in his backyard and he needed to throw it in my fire pit. And one of his friends walks up, who's younger than him, who's 65 years old. He's bent over on a cane. You know, he's doing his best in the gym, but he never got his body fixed. And he looks like he's about 10 years older than my dad, but he's actually 10 years younger than my dad. And listen, I'm talking to somebody because there's nothing special about my genetics. As a matter of fact, my genetics are kind of hosed. If you look at my grandma, my grandpa, heart disease, super unhealthy, no energy, felt like junk. I mean, if you even knew, you would not be thinking I'm some super healthy dude. Okay. But their son, who's my dad, 73 years old, no medication, which, spoiler alert, at 53 years old, 20 years ago, my dad was on three medications, already having blood pressure, type symptoms, heart arrhythmias. Like, it wasn't good. And I started adjusting my dad. We started working physically on his spine, working on his health. And guess what happened? Fast forward, my dad, again, he was off all his medications in a couple of months. He feels good. He exercises, you know, a complete 180. And then take the next generation, which is me and my family. I mean, I'm 44 as the filming of this. Like, I don't take anything. I've been, last time I went to the medical doctor, I was 17. You know, this morning I worked out. I work out 5 days a week. I do the kind of squats. Like, I'm not some big muscle head. I would love it if somebody ever called me a muscle head. That'd be really great. I'm kind of a skinny, bald guy. Think of me more like a triathlete looking guy. But I was doing back squats yesterday, the type of back squats where you put the bar on your back and your tailbone touches your heels, you know? For some of you all, that is so crazy. The idea of getting your tailbone, like getting your butt all the way down to your heels, is so crazy. But I'm telling you that you're made just like me. My dad's made like me. My grandpa's made like me. There's a point where you can't do that. Like, I understand you might not be able to 90 and be able to do that. I get it. But there's a point when you can and you can't. And if you're finding that your body is starting to not let you do stuff, you need to do something about it. I'm going to encourage you. We do this show. We're going to give you a whole bunch of stuff. By the way, this hour, I'm going to tell you exactly what my dad did, exactly what you should do, exactly what I did that completely transformed the entire legacy of my family's health. And we'll talk more of that as the segments go on. We're going to have to go to a break here in a few minutes. But I'll just tell you, if you already know that you're like, hey, listen, Dr. Ben, I've been listening to your show. I know what you're about to say. I've been waiting for the opportunity to call in, to come to one of your clinics. Now's the time, right? So now's the time. So normally, again, exam, consultation, full set of x-rays. These are things that we do. We'll talk about why you'd want a set of x-rays in the next segment and why that makes a big difference neurologically in a minute. However, normally all of that would be $350. And we do on our radio show, we hold 20 spots for all of our clinics around Nashville, 20 spots total for people to come in and get exam, consultation, full set of x-rays, and a first adjustment all for $40. Again, let me just make sure I'm getting that right. You get exam, consult, full set of x-rays, and a first adjustment all for $40. The reason that we do this is because you might be like my grandfather. You might be like my dad. I do not do what I do every day because of money. I promise you that. I do what I do every day because of passion, because this is how God made you. And I believe that God gave you an amazing body that's designed to function without massive intervention, that you were made to serve your family. You were made to enjoy your life. You were made to work hard. And Ecclesiastes says the only thing that gets you a good day's or a good night's sleep is a hard day's work. Well, how can you do a hard day's work if you feel like crud? You with me on this one? Right? You weren't made for that. You were made in the image of God. That's what it says in Genesis. Like, you were made to be just functioning incredibly. And if you don't feel that way, we want to help you. Anyways, so if you want that, you got to call up. The number is 615-606-1233. That's 615-606-1233. Now, if you call in, just remember we have a bunch of locations. We have Brentwood, Smyrna, Murfreesboro, Springfield, Lebanon, Spring Hills, Hendersonville, Gallatin, Hermitage, Bellevue, Dixon, Cookeville, Santa Rosa Beach, Florida, and Palmetto, Florida, in case you happen to be down there. But anyways, listen, guys, we'd love for you to take advantage of that $40 offer. The number is 615-606-1233. So again, I'm so passionate about the show, guys. So we're going to go over that. And by the way, so we're about to go to commercial break. When we come back, I'm going to show you the one test I'm going to recommend for you at home. I'm going to give you an at-home quiz that you can do physically on yourself while you're listening to this show that could tell you that you may or may not need to come see me at a clinic, and that we may or may not be able to help you in an incredible transformative way. So anyways, guys, today we're talking about three generations, one bloodline, two endings. That's going to be my personal story, guys. And we're going to talk about how we can make that your amazing story just as much as it is mine. Guys, we got to go to commercial break. I am Dr. Ben, and this is The Healthiest Hour on the Radio.
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14: Hello and welcome back to the Healthiest Hour on the Radio. I'm Dr. Ben. This is the number one national health show in Nashville. Guys, if you're just tuning in, I'm Dr. Ben. I'm the founder of a multi-site Jesus-loving wellness company called Well Health and Chiropractic. Today, we're talking about three generations, one bloodline, two innings. What that means is today we are talking about the story that changed my life personally. Why do I get up? Why do I do this? Why am I talking to y'all? I get the opportunity to talk to so many of you guys that have been listening and wind up being patients in the offices. And it's just a real pleasure. We're going to go through a couple of testimonials here in a bit. For some of you, you know, because obviously my goal is everybody who listens to us to learn to come in and see us, because I just am so passionate about what we do. But regardless, if you don't come in, I want you to learn something. I am passionate about how amazing your body is made. I'm passionate that I believe that God did not screw up on you. If your health does not feel anything but amazing, then there are proactive things that you can do to make you healthy. Because it made a difference in my life. To be honest with you, it changed the legacy of my life. And it can change the legacy of yours as well. Again, so we're talking today, if you're just now tuning in, my grandfather, he made it to 86 years old, but like so many people, he did not get there gracefully. My grandpa, in his 20s, I was actually having this conversation, by the way, the other day. My nephew had never heard it before of how tough these old guys were. In this generation. And some of y'all know what I'm talking about because I might be talking to some old guys and girls. And if I'm not talking to you, I'm talking about your parents. My grandpa was in the Battle of the Bulge in World War II and went to the Korean conflict. Battle of the Bulge, correct me if I'm wrong here, there's like 100,000 soldiers that went in and like 10,000 came out. And my grandpa was one of the ones that came out. And those dudes were cut from a different cloth. You barely see that anywhere. And I'm not saying there's not tough people in the United States right now, but I mean, it's hard to think about how tough my grandpa was. He was real hard on my dad. And because he thought that my dad was soft. And if we were ever to get into a war again, that my dad wouldn't make it. Because my grandpa saw some stuff, you know what I'm saying? And here's the thing that really just makes me so sick to my stomach. My grandpa was an amazing human. I love him so much. I know I'm talking to somebody here that's your story. That's your grandpa. And guess what my grandpa died from? Heart disease. Diabetes and heart disease. These are things that you do not have to struggle with. His body was shutting down. My grandpa went from being, as a 20-year-old young boy, he in the Battle of the Bulge, I'll save the history lesson for everybody, but my grandpa, literally, they would take these German tanks, they would take a Molotov cocktail and blow the tracks off with like a beer bomb, and then they would open the hatch and throw a bomb in the top. They were like dismantling tanks as 22-year-old young boys. This is crazy. You know what I'm saying? It's crazy. That's who he was then. By the age of 60, he'd had 5 heart attacks. By the age of 70, my grandpa could barely ride around in a golf cart to go play golf, let alone watch golf. And you hear me talk a lot about golf. I almost went professional golf, played golf in college. It was super fun. My grandpa, I won a golf tournament at his home course, and he didn't feel good enough to ride around on a golf court to watch his grandson play golf. You hear me on this one? My grandfather was one of the toughest human beings I've ever met. And then his physically was shut down. Now, the cool part to the end, my grandpa's brain, he was hilarious. He was smart. He was funny. He was still tough to the end. But his body was nothing. But it doesn't have to be that way. Let me tell you about my grandpa. His spine was a disaster. That's part of why I'm a chiropractor. I physically watched my grandpa degenerate and rot in front of my eyes. And the people that he trusted the most gave him like arthritis medication. You know, they didn't actually stop the arthritis. They didn't teach him about what's causing arthritis. They just gave him medication to stop the pain. And what that does is that makes you just in the same habits and your spine just rots. My grandfather spent so much time sitting in his recliner, he couldn't get out of the dang thing. If you know what I'm talking about, it was not very long. My grandpa, he couldn't bend over. I remember my grandpa, it was not long before he had to switch to Velcro shoes. You know what I'm talking about, by the way? Somebody could aim in for Velcro shoes. He didn't want to bend over to tie his shoes. Young people that are listening to this, like, we think it's kind of funny, but older people, if you can't bend over to tie your shoes, you understand how amazing Velcro or slip-on shoes are. Well, I'm here to tell you, you should be able to tie your shoes at 80. At least you should choose to not want to, but it's not because you can't. You with me on that one? So here's how this works. Your spine has 7 ligaments from front to back. And this is the message that I wish somebody would have told my grandpa. If I could got a hold of him at 30 years old, 40 years old, 50 years old, 70 years old, he would have been fine. I couldn't. I turned into a chiropractor when he was probably 78 or 80 when I graduated, and I adjusted him a bunch of times. But at that point, his spine was so fused. It was like a joke. When he would lay on my table face up, his head was like 8 inches higher than the headpiece. And the joke was like, I could push on his forehead and his feet would come up because his spine was so fused with arthritis. That is a physiological response to torn ligaments. So because of that rough and tough stuff that my grandpa did, which we almost all do, you don't have to be in the Battle of the Bulge to have banged up your spine. If you played college football, I hate to break it to you, but you are in line for a stage 4 degeneration disc in the lower part of your neck. I can almost guarantee it. Because you have 7 ligaments front to back in your spine. When you have a whiplash, you rip them. The second you rip those ligaments, what happens is your vertebrae now start grinding down your disc. When those discs get ground down, your body lays down more bone to fuse this unstable segment. Well, there's no pill that could fix that ligament. That's what I do. That's why I got so into it, what's called corrective chiropractic, x-ray-based chiropractic. Corrective thing. So we shoot a set of x-rays. I want to see where the ligament's torn. We move the bone in a very specific way. We also do very specific ligament exercises. We do certain nutritional recommendations so that your body stops laying down inflammation and starts healing these ligaments, because you do not have to live with this. Now, I'm going to give you this neurological connection here. Actually, I said this ironically. I'm walking into the show. I'm talking to my electrician. And he's having heart issues, and he's an electrician having heart issues. I'm giving the electrician version of healthcare, which is funny because the nerve that controls your heart is a physical wire. It is a nerve. Your heart does not work by Bluetooth. It does not work by Wi-Fi. It is a physical wire, and we call it a nerve, and it is very sensitive. The research shows that the weight of a dime on a spinal nerve has the ability to shut down 50% function to an organ. Let me say that again. The weight of a dime on a spinal nerve has the ability to shut 50% function to an organ. So there's 2 really bad things that happen when you have whiplash, when you play football when you're a kid, you play soccer when you're a kid. Maybe you're like my wife, who was a cheerleader. She was the flyer, where they would throw her up in the air, and apparently like half the time they just miss them. And I didn't understand that until I got married. She's like, oh, I've had tons of, like, why would anybody do that twice? I don't get it. But she had all this trauma to her spine, and like so many people do. I shot my wife's x-rays. I've shot my dad's x-rays. My grandpa, I've seen his x-rays. I didn't shoot him because I wasn't a chiropractor. I didn't have an x-ray machine in a small town. But it's full of arthritis. My wife, you could see the torn ligament. My dad, you could see the torn ligament. We fixed those torn ligaments. My dad's 73. He went from 53 on medications to 73 on no medications, which, by the way, he went from 53 on medications to like 53 in 2 months on no medication, off of his medications. Let me make sure I'm saying that right. My wife, no medications, because we do things healthy, because the wire that goes from our brains can make it to our organs, to my heart, to my lungs, to my thyroid. That's how you get your body to heal, is you have to restabilize the ligament so your body stops laying down arthritis and stops pinching nerves. Guys, if you're hearing this right now, again, next segment, I promise, we're going to do an at-home test next segment of something that you may qualify to come in, and you may have ligament damage. 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So call in now. That number is 615-606-1233. That's 615-606-1233. When you call, you got to leave your name, phone number, location. We'll call you back first thing Monday morning, if not sooner, to get you scheduled up. We've got Brentwood, Smyrna, Murfreesboro, Springfield, Lebanon, Spring Hill, Hendersonville, Gallatin, Hermitage, Bellevue, Dixon, Cookeville, San Jose Beach, and Palmetto, Florida. If you happen to be down there, 615-606-1233. When we come back, we'll do that at-home test, guys. This is the healthiest hour on the radio. I'm Dr. Ben. We'll catch you in a minute.
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14: Well, hello and welcome back to the healthiest hour on the radio. I'm Dr. Ben, and this is the number one natural health show in Nashville. Guys, we're having a great show here. We are talking about a legacy of health. It's been fun talking about, hopefully you've enjoyed hearing from my experience and how we changed the legacy of health of my own family, my grandfather, and my dad, myself. Fun fact, by the way, my oldest is 11. He's about to turn 12, and he's like a little nutrition expert, cracks me up. As much as he loves sugar, he's like, "Dad, can you believe that? That's got, so many grams of sugar in it." And, I love it, man. He's great. He's like, he did a whole thing at his school, because his teacher just drinks Coke all day long and it drives him nuts, because he knows how much sugar is in Coke, which, by the way, just do this math real quick. In a typical can of Coke, you're talking about 48 grams of sugar. How many teaspoons are in a gram? Mason, you know that? How many teaspoons are in a gram? It's interesting. Or how many grams are in a teaspoon, I should say. So if you had 48 grams, so you have a typical can of Coke, there are 4 grams of sugar per teaspoon. So if you have 48 grams in a Coke, you just drank 12 teaspoons of sugar, which is insane. You know, a 60-ouncer like a 20-ounce Coke, usually looking at about 64 grams of sugar. So it is a tremendous amount of sugar. Here's a fun fact. How much sugar are you supposed to have in a day? Added sugar, you know, your adult male is around 39 grams of sugar per day. One can of

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2: 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And it's sweetened with stevia. 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It's free. 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It's completely free. And it's all the teaching like that. We've got a food universities on there. Every single week, there's a new teaching. Last week, I just did this whole teaching on your whole digestive tract. So if you're somebody who's dealing with things like ulcers and, gut issues, diarrhea, constipation, in the digestive tract, like how does it work? And then what do you do about it? So that's going to be the Well Health Academy. It's a freebie. I'm going to encourage you to jump in there. So, all right, I digress because that's what we do here on the Radio Mason is we digress a lot. So we're talking today about changing your life. Why I'm a chiropractor. Why do I love it? Because we get to change people's lives every single day. And which, by the way, so you hear me talk about this. some of y'all got to hear me talk about my grandfather, Battle of the Bulge, a war hero, World War II, Korean conflict, tough guy. My grandpa was like the athletic director for a school, football coach, basketball coach. My grandfather, Mr. Follis, he was like the rough and gruff guy of the school. He was the main guy that paddled the kids in high school. He's just a funny guy. But his health petered out on him. Like he was like a feeble guy when he died. I mean, it was crazy. If you knew him when he was young, which I didn't, obviously I wasn't even born. But to what he was old, like he was like a legend in his day. And then his body just started giving out. If you're listening to this and you feel like I'm on that track, you need to come see us. So I'm going to give you three calls to action here. Number one is I'm going to encourage you to come to our office. This is what we do. We shoot a set of x-rays. We see, are your ligaments torn? If you've got ligaments torn in your spine, there is nothing you can take to untear your ligaments. What you need is a corrective chiropractic adjustment. We move the exact vertebra with the torn ligament, put it right in the back spot, or in the back spot, that's funny. Right? So we put it into the correct spot. Then we work on the muscles, ligaments, and tendons so they can stabilize around those and stabilize and then scar down into its correct position so arthritis stops. So remember this. Some people say, I've got arthritis because I'm old. You do not. You have arthritis because you have old injuries. Full stop, period. That is the law. It's called Julius Wolf's law. I'm surprised that nobody teaches this because this is what you should do. Everybody needs to get an x-ray. And I say that because even my grandfather, I've seen his x-rays. When you looked at my grandfather's neck, and I'll prove to you, by the way, I could prove to any person on this line. You come to my office, I can prove to you that arthritis has nothing to do with how old you are, only to do with your injuries because I'll shoot an x-ray of your spine. You've got 24 discs in your spine. I may find that you have 2, 3, maybe even 4 or 5 discs that are like really thin, they're worn out, they're degenerated. But guess what I'm going to see for the other 18 to 22 discs? They're going to be perfectly healthy and perfectly fine. Guess what? Those discs are all the same age. Your discs are the same age. It's not how old your discs are, your spine is, whether it's degenerated or arthritic or not. It's where the injuries are. We have to identify the injuries, and then we can fix the problem and change your life. That's what happened to my grandfather. So I've been promising this for 2 segments now. This is your at-home test. This is your test. If you fail this test, I'm going to encourage you to come see us at the office, or at least come visit us at wellhealthacademy.com and just get plugged in on your health. But here we go. Test number one, turn your head both ways. You look in the mirror. And it's real simple to do. Look in the mirror and turn your head, look all the way to the right and look all the way to the left. Now, while you're doing that, like turn your eyes so that you can see. If it's one way can turn more than the other way, then you have a torn ligament issue. You have something is not right to where your vertebrae are not moving the way they're supposed to. They're stuck. That's where chiropractic comes in. Now, why that is a big deal is because if you don't know this, if you have that when you're 55, you should watch somebody who's 75.

0: years old pull out of a parking lot. They have to like completely turn around in their seat to not hit the car behind them. Praise God for backup cameras, because you can barely turn your head. So you need to be able to be, when you're 80 years old, there is no reason you can't have one hand on the steering wheel, turn your head all the way to the right over your shoulder and look who's behind you so you don't hit somebody in your car. Okay. That is supposed to happen. If you're already having that issue, let's fix that now, because that is a huge scenario. That's a huge indicator that something's not right. Okay. So the turn and look behind you. Okay. Sorry. Let me say that. The first test is it equal both ways? The second test is, can you turn and look behind you without moving your feet? Okay. This is where the waddle comes from, right? So if you can stand straight, your feet are straight, can you bend your whole spine and turn around and look behind you? You should be able to do that. If you have to wiggle your feet to see behind you, something is wrong in your spine. Okay. The third one, this is going to be a good test. And by the way, this is a test that I think is a longevity of life test. So pay attention really close here. If you put both hands on your count on the counter and you pick up one foot for 10 seconds on each side, you should be able to stably stand there on one foot without feeling any wobbliness, instability, because that's going to be an instability of your pelvis. Because what happens is, when you can't stand on one foot, that means there is a higher likelihood something's not right, that you have an imbalance in your pelvis and you're going to trip at some point. Because the number one thing, if you know this, a huge predictor of death is when you break a hip. Generally speaking, statistically speaking, if you break your hip within 6 months, you are no longer living. Okay. So that is a hard statistical fact. You break a hip within 6 months, you're no longer living. So if you can't pick up your one foot at a time and be very balanced and very stable, that's why we ask you to hold on to a counter. I don't want you to do this in the middle of your living room and then break your hip. Then that would not be good. If that's it, then you pretend that you did not hear this test from me, but from somebody else. So if you can't do that, if you're unstable, then that is a huge sign something is wrong. And I'm going to recommend you come into the office. So again, I'm going to say it again. There's three things I'm going to recommend for you to do. Number one is, I want to see if you failed any of those tests, you should come see us. All right. Be like my dad. Be like so many thousands of other patients. Come in, change your life. I'm going to read some testimonies here. 615. Normally it's $350 to get exam, consult, and x-rays. It's $40. We've only got a few spots left for this weekend. So you've got to call us up, 615-606-1233. That's 615-606-1233. We have offices all around Nashville. This is what we do. We are corrective offices. We shoot x-rays. This is what we do. But don't just take it from me. Here's a couple of testimonies. This is like literally this week in my Google, in my inbox. This is from Kim E. Wow is all I have to say. I've not been adjusted so completely in a long time, if ever. From the moment I walked in the door, the staff was amazing and so very thorough. I slept through the night for the first time in weeks after my adjustment. You really feel these people care about you. Thank you all. That was a good one. Here's another one. This is my favorite one, by the way, from Sam. He said, I have listened to Dr. Ben of Well Healthy Chiropractic on 99.7 for years. I thought it has been over 30 years since I've been to the chiropractor. Why not go? I'm so happy I did. I saw my x-rays, and Doc Moore, who's Brentwood, explained what was happening to my neck, my back. He is so knowledgeable and kind. 3 weeks into my treatment, I have no seasonal allergies or eye floaters. I was not expecting for that to take place. I'm thankful I have found Doc Moore and Taylor in my life. They are amazing people. Thank you. I recommend everyone should try out Well Health and Chiropractic in Brentwood. Guys, we got to go to commercial break here. But as you can see, guys, I'm not making it up. We really try hard because we want you to be healthy and well. We don't want you to fall apart. You're not supposed to. So if you're ready to come see us, please do. The number is 615-606-1233. Let's make that decision. Come on in. We would love to have you. We'll take great care of you for $40. Why not give it a try? 615-606-1233. Guys, I got to go to break. We'll come back. We'll keep talking about how we can get you healthy. This is the Healthiest Hour on the Radio. I'm Dr. Ben. See you in a minute.
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0: Hello, and welcome back to the healthiest hour on the radio. I'm Dr. Bennett. This is the number one natural health show in Nashville. Guys, so glad that y'all been following on this journey with us today. We've been talking about my grandfather, who was just this amazing war hero, and his body just fell apart when he got older because nobody did to him what I do to everybody in my clinics, which is to restore the health to their body and their spine. My dad was on that same path. And of course, I got a hold of him at 53 years old, adjusting his spine. We got the arthritis to stop. My dad, of course, I worked out with him this morning at the gym, or worked out. We didn't do the same workout. We saw him at the Y. My dad is very fit and healthy and trim, and you know, just a normal guy. By the way, if you saw my dad, you said that's a normal guy, 73 years old. Like, he's a healthy guy, bend over, do all his workout, can throw football still. You know, he does the things, right? And then, of course, me, I'm 44. You know, none of these issues, because I do the stuff we talk about, and I'm passionate about this for you, for your family, you know, because I want you to have better, to do better for your grandkids physically than my grandpa was able to do for me. He was just not healthy and well when he got to that age, the golden years, his retirement years. He gave them away because he didn't take care of himself to do the things that I'm going to recommend for you to do. So, and by the way, some of y'all are listening to this and you're thinking to yourself, man, I'm not, you know, I wasn't a World War II hero. My body's probably just fine. Listen, I'm telling you right now, most of our patients that come in are this. They're a 53-year-old accountant. They have a desk job. You know, they played football when they were in high school and nobody looked at their neck. Nobody looked at their back. And now, you know, they can't turn their head. They can't turn their neck. They can't back in the driveway. You know, it's hard to work. You know, that's the story that we hear a lot. So we don't want that to be you. So if you want to come in, I can't highly recommend it anymore. 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When you call that number, you can either call or text that number. If we don't call you back today, we'll call you back first thing Monday morning, get you scheduled up, come on in. We've got offices all around Nashville. 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Our doctors are amazing. Now, so if you want to come to the office, that's what I'm going to recommend. If some of y'all have listened to this radio show for a long time and you've never called in, I get it. It's okay. 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It is free. It is for you. There's no pressure. There's no appointments. You can just go there and you can get the free things that I wish that somebody would have told my family, my grandpa, which by the way, the stuff that I'm going to teach on Well Health Academy, this is what I do for my family. This is how we don't look like everybody else. My wife and myself, my kids, we're healthy. We're fit. If you saw us, you'd say, wow, that's a really young, healthy, normal family. That's great. That's the goal. Nothing perfect about us, but that is exactly what we are trying to achieve and what we want you to do. And so we've put together the wellhealthacademy.com. You know, because here's the deal. My grandfather, he trusted the wrong voice. He was trusting his medical doctor every time he turned around for pills, medications. Ironically enough, he went to see a chiropractor that didn't shoot x-rays, that did just the little clicky gun thing. And, you know, I can't speak for that guy, but it was not corrective chiropractic. I can tell you that right now, because my grandpa, he didn't get fixed. And it frustrates the crud out of me. So anyways, I say that to say, if you're not ready to come in, that's great. Go to wellhealthacademy.com. It's free. Even if you want to come in, you should go. It's free. Which by the way, is super funny. We've got a Well Health show that we just started. It's a podcast, a video podcast that's on YouTube. And then we've got our Well Health Academy. So I is like the uncensored version. So every week I put a new thing on Well Health Academy, and I've got an AI like thing. I do my, you know, the podcast, and then I send the transcript through AI to say what I can and cannot say on YouTube, because YouTube censors you a lot. I'm not sure if you know that. And this last segment that I did, Mason, are you ready for this? 40 minutes and 22 seconds. One AI scrubbed it for me to. What is good for YouTube? Guess what I had left? 10 minutes. It took 30 minutes. So since like I can't see on YouTube, which is so hilarious, because if I wanted to sit here and tell you, I mean, Mason, you've produced me a couple times now. Like the health advice that I give is like, hey, eat good food. Hey, you should get chiropractic care. Hey, you should, you know, take some, by the way, very few vitamins and supplements. I do not sell many vitamins and supplements. Take just these small handful of things is going to be healthy for you. I'm not saying like, hey, if you have this problem, you should do self-surgery and cut your own leg off. Like I would never say something crazy like that. Yet I can't say anything that I do barely on YouTube without getting censored. So anyways, so that's that. You should go to wellhealthacademy.com. It's great. Made for you. Okay. So some of y'all probably listen to this and you're saying, okay, isn't some of this just old age? The answer is no. If age caused it, everyone your age would have it. So no, it's not just for old people. It's not your age. You go to the gym, you're going to see all takes in there. You're going to see, by the way, one of them is my favorite, is my dad, 73. He's in there, you know, lifting weights in the gym. And I might say lifting weights. He's doing like the circuit thing. Like my dad's not somebody who's deadlifting 150 pounds. That's not what he's doing. He's doing the circuits and he's super healthy and he's great. And he's great with my mom. They drive around a 34-foot RV all summer. They're living their best life. And that's what I want for you, is to live your best life. By the way, guess how much money my dad doesn't spend on healthcare? All of it. Barely spends. I mean, he does the things to be healthy. Okay. So other question we get, why hasn't my own doctor mentioned this? Well, that's a great question. It's because that's not what they look at. Medical doctors don't look for your arthritis in your spine and say you should move the bone. That's just not what they do. It's not the lane they're in. That would be no different than saying, I don't understand why my dentist didn't ask me about my carburetor in my car. That's not what you went there for, right? Your dentist isn't trained in cars. Your medical doctor is not trained, and your cardiologist isn't trained in spines. That's not what they do, okay? Well, I've got stiffness, but I feel fine. Is that really a problem? Yes, that is absolutely a problem. If your spine, if you can't move and bend and twist and lift, like that is a problem. Well, it's probably just stiff. Mine's a muscle problem. I hear that all the time. Mine's not a bone, it's a muscle problem. Baloney. That's not true. I've adjusted thousands of people. As a matter of fact, the average chiropractor adjusts 100 people a week. I adjust 1,100 people a week. It's not a muscle issue. Almost never. Oh, I guarantee it's a muscle balance and stretch. I'm like, listen, there's a big difference between tight hamstrings and you can't turn and look over your shoulder. Those are two very different things. I'm not saying some of y'all don't need to flex, you know, get a little more flexible. That's not what I'm saying. But if your spine, if your vertebra in the wrong position, your hip gets locked, that is a joint issue. And joint issue doesn't respond to stretching. It's not how it works. We have to move the joint and then the stretching happens. Now, sometimes there is a chicken and the egg. What happens first? The chicken or the egg? What happens? Did the muscle cause the bone or the bone cause the muscle? You know, and the answer is, I couldn't really tell you, but when you move the bone, the muscle chills out. That's what I can tell you. Okay. Anyways, last segment. I'm 74. Is it too late for me? Absolutely not, man. I love it. I just think that you should get it. You need to get in there sooner than later. Don't wait until you're 84 if you don't have to. But we have plenty of 84-year-old patients to come in. It's funny. We had tons of people that come in from the radio to see us. We love it. You'll get to see me. I do visit the clinics from time to time. So you'll get to see me in all the clinics. But I'll leave this. Karina, she just left us a review last week. We've had a wonderful experience at Well Health. 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You do not want to be the person that's sitting in the chair and you're hearing your kids talking about you, about your health, how you shouldn't be driving, how you can't be walking because you're falling apart. 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Guys, this has been a great show. Thank you so much for listening. As always, we are going to catch you next week. This has been the Healthiest Hour on the Radio. I'm Dr. Ben. We love you. Catch you next week.
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20: 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Gabby has those awesome earrings. 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
22: From ABC News, I'm Mike Dubusky. New details about the situation aboard the USS Abraham Lincoln, that Navy ship in the Arabian Sea, where there have been reports of poor living conditions. Military officials now say a small number of service members have received mental health treatment. Former chairman of the Joint Chiefs of Staff, Admiral Mike Mullen, spoke on ABC's This Week.
23: I was connected with Admiral Cooper last night, who was on the ship yesterday, and he told me he had a really good visit. He said many of these problems were early in the deployment and they were solved.
22: But Democratic Senator Ruben Gallego says the reports demonstrate the failures of the Trump administration's war with Iran.
24: It really goes to the deep problem here is that this administration did not plan for this war. They did not plan how to get out of this war, did not really understand how this war was going to escalate. They were basically trying and hoping that this war would end up just like the war in Venezuela, and our men and women are now suffering the consequences of that.
22: The USS Lincoln has spent more than 200 days at sea. Meanwhile, Iranian media reports the regime will continue its resistance against American and Israeli forces until the, quote, complete defeat of its enemies. The search is on for the person or people who opened fire at a park in Lexington, Kentucky last night, killing one person. Police Chief Lawrence Weathers is urging anyone with information on the incident to come forward.
25: If you know something, you know some people that are kind of like angry at each other or arguing back and forth, please let us know. Let somebody know.
22: Four people were injured in that incident, including a four-year-old. Lala has now been weakened into a tropical storm, with all of Hawaii remaining under a tropical storm warning as the severe weather moves west. Yesterday, at least one person was killed in a storm-related car crash as Lala began to intensify and make its closest approach to the Big Island. More than 30 inches of rain has fallen in some areas. 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
26: Hot, hazy, and muggy overnight tonight as our heat wave rolls on. I'm WSMV4 First Alert meteorologist Bree Smith. Sunday's going to be the hottest day. We hit 98 on Saturday. We're calling for 100 degrees Sunday afternoon. Cold front arrives Monday. It will still be hot and humid, but you'll notice more cloud cover around and some afternoon showers and storms. Maybe a couple strong ones south of I-40, and then brief relief by the end of the week.

0: All right. Good morning. Roy Mountlake Jr. here, and you're listening to Real Money Radio and with Tanya Esquivel. Tanya's out today, so you get to hear from me, and we're going to be talking about things that matter to you when it comes to your money. 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It would take you over to roymountlakejr.com. And so today what I thought I would do is kind of start with, you know, I've been doing this for 40 years helping people with their money, and I see a lot of questions that come up that always people ask me these same questions, and so I thought I would come up with 10 of the questions that I typically get. And then the other thing that happens is we're going to have some lightning round questions at the end, so I think it should be very informational. As you listen to this today, you're going to be in different situations in life. I always tell people that, you know, what I do is, as a financial advisor, is I plan for from birth to after death. And that's the idea of what we do with money. And if it comes to money, what I like to say that I can do is I've got answers. And those answers either are something that we do ourselves, or I have a network of partners that are qualified in areas that maybe I don't do. And so today's show should be about all things money. And so I'm going to start out with one of the first questions I get for people. They say, should I pay off my mortgage early, or should I invest the money, the extra money instead? All right. And how does it make sense, and how do interest rates change the picture? You know, one of the things that I've always believed is this, is that we make money by spread. All businesses are based on spread. Everything in life, there's a spread. If we open up a restaurant, we buy it for one price, all of our you know, cost of food, and then we look at the cost that we have to produce the product, and we create a spread or a profit margin. And that's how we go about living life. I mean, we do the same thing with our income. We take our income and we say, okay, we need to spend less than what we make, and have a little spread in there, a little gap in there. And so when you're trying to figure this stuff out, what you have to first realize is when your mortgage rate, whatever your mortgage rate is, if you pay it off, that is the rate of return you're getting on your money. All right. So let's think about this. If you're getting if you currently have one of the low interest loans, there's people that had as low as 2.6%. When you pay that mortgage down, you're getting 2.6%. And you say, well, if I'm getting 2.6% by paying it off, is there a place I could take that additional money and put it, and then I would get more than 2.6%, and I would create a spread? And so I'm going to give you some examples. If we go historically back into the stock market, and I'm a big stock market believer. I've been putting people into investments now. I got my securities license over 40 years ago, and I've been putting people into that. When I first got started, I remember early on in 1987, I had the stock market crash, and I had just invested money for my brother-in-law, and the market crashed like a week later, and he's like, what is going on here? You know, that kind of stuff. And I would tell him, don't worry about it. It always recovers. Well, at that time, I had no life stories. I was brand new. And the only thing I could do is say, theoretically speaking, based on what I've read and what the history says, it will always recover. But since that time, I've gone through 1987, I've gone through 2007, I've gone through, you know, many of the tech crash, I've gone through all that kind of stuff. And after it's all said and done, the market has averaged about 10% long term. And if you get into some good managed funds, you can get more than that. So now your question is, does it make sense to pay off a 2.6% loan and get 2.6% return? Or would it be better if I'm going to put extra money into something, put it into an investment? I call it an opportunity fund. And that opportunity fund would be something that you could get to, not necessarily put it in your retirement fund, but something you could get to that's invested. You know, I think it's a pretty simple decision. Never pay off low interest mortgages. It makes no sense. My former co-host, Dave Ramsey, has been telling people this, and I think it's some of the worst advice that's ever been given. All right. When we first went on the radio, he and I were on the radio in the early 90s. You know, we had people that had 10 to 12% loans on their home. And so it's different. You know, today, if you're getting a, if you got a 6% mortgage and you decide to pay it down, well, you're at least getting six and a half. I think right now a mortgage is about 6.25 to 6.75, depending on if you have a 15 to 30 year mortgage. That's where you can reach out to Tiny. So the question is, does the strategy make sense? And I hear people, they say, well, yeah, but here's what's going to happen. All right. When I get through paying the house off, I have that whole payment that I can do something with. Still, it's the math. The math is the numbers. It's the interest rates. So what I always tell people is don't pay your mortgage off when you have low interest mortgages and even a 6% loan. I don't see it as a good idea. Here's the other reason I tell you not to pay it off is that it becomes illiquid money. The only way you can get that money back out, if you have an opportunity, is you get to borrow it or you have to sell the house. And so would it make sense to pay a 3% loan off and then have to go get an 8% second mortgage to get the money back out so you could have an opportunity? Or would be better off just pay your mortgage and the money that you were going to invest to it, set up an automatic account where it pulls out of your checking account every month. You say, well, I was going to pay $500 a month on my mortgage. Instead, what I would do for you is set up a $500 a month draft into like a, you know, a balanced fund, something that's got stocks and bonds in it that, you know, you could get to. And if you need the money for an opportunity, that's what I call it, opportunity money. Let's go get it and let's go buy a rental property, or let's go, you know, let the money just grow or start a business or whatever it may be. So that's the first of my questions. And I get these questions all the time. And I'm telling you that my recommendation, if you have a mortgage, just pay your mortgage payment. And if you have extra money, put it into something you can get to that's going to beat the spread. Second question that I get, so Roy, how much money do I need to really be able to comfortably retire? All right. What is the target number? How do I turn that into that savings into income? And so what happens when we're in the accumulation stage, if I ask you a question, I'll say, how much money do you have in all of your accounts? You're going to come up with a number. I've got $800,000 or whatever it may be. And so once that happens, it's a very clear mindset. You start out, you say, I've got $300,000, I have $500,000, whatever it is. I'm 62 years old and I've got $700,000. You know, what is that? So that is a number that doesn't really, it matters clearly. The more you have, the more you can do something with. But the real question is what is the number you need to get an income back out of it? And so when I talk to people, I ask the first question is, how much do you need to comfortably live right now? You know, and you're going to have probably Social Security coming in at some point in time. Maybe you have a pension, so we can deduct those kind of things out that would pay for life. And then we come up with the amount of income you need net of that. And I have clients that come back and they say, well, I need, you know, I'm going to get $5,000 a month between husband and wife on Social Security, and I don't have a pension, and I need $10,000 a month. So we need $5,000 a month. And you need $10,000 after taxes. Yeah, okay, your Social Security is going to be taxed if you're making that kind of income. So let's just put a number at $12,000. So you need $12,000 a month. We multiply it out. For safe numbers, we're looking at $150,000 a year. So you want to have $150,000 a year, do nothing money. The way I've always looked at it is you take and multiply that times 16 to 20, and that's going to give you your financial independence number. So what does that mean? So for easy math, if you needed 100, all right, you would need 1.6 to 2 million. And once you had that, you could take that money and at 6% of the year in balance, that's one way of doing things. 6% you adjust every year. What that means is if the market's up, you get a raise. If the market's down, you pull less. That's 1/16th, 1/17th of your money and that you're pulling. And if you're getting 6, 7, 8%, 8% was a typical stock bond, you know, 8-9%, you're going to have a little bit of inflation hedge. Another safe money number is you pull 4%. And 4% would give you, that's at 20, a little less than that. You need about 20 times your income to be able to do it. So what we're talking about is 16 to 20 times your income. How do you multiply and get more income? Well, there's some strategies. One of the strategies that I talk to people about is go ahead and draw your Social Security if you're still working and you hit full Social Security age, and let's save it. And if you're capable of working, continue to work unless you just hate it. So 3 years of Social Security might represent for someone, you know, another $100,000 that they were able to save and invest. So we would draw the Social Security and invest the Social Security starting at, if you're not working, you can draw it even sooner. But if you are working, you're going to want to draw it once you hit your full Social Security age, 66, 67. So we do that. Then you say, what are some other options? Well, you've heard of annuities. So I typically tell people that you buy an annuity for lifetime income if you're a little behind or barely okay. And what this allows you to do is to take a piece of your income and or a piece of your assets and put it into a lifetime income guarantee. So if you bought an annuity, a typical annuity age 67 might get 7.5%. So what would happen is you would take that annuity and you would say, I've got 700,000 saved. What I'm going to do is I'm going to take 200 of it and it's going to get 7.5%. And so then the other 500 that I have invested in the market, I can be a little more aggressive with it, and I'll use that for later. But the idea is that the annuity, if you're lucky, will have no money left. That means you lived a long time. And so I hope this is helping. We've got 10 questions. My name is Roy Matlock Jr. You're listening to Real Money Radio. Go to realmoneyradio.info. You can reach myself or Tanya Esquivel, who's out today. But you can reach us. We'll be right back.
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2: 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Big headlines don't stop in Washington. 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
0: right, we're back. Roy Mountlock Jr. here. If you're tuning in today, my partner on the show today, Tiny Esquivel, is out. So you get to hear just from me today. We're going to be talking money about 10 questions that I get asked as a financial advisor. If you'd like to reach either Tiny or myself, realmoneyradio.info is the way you do that. You can click and find out. And one of the things that if you go to Real Money Radio, if you click on my side, we've got the financial gap quiz. And what it's going to do is give you some ideas on how to find out where your gaps are when it comes to your money. So you might check that out. Anyway, so when we came out of the break, you know, the question was, how much money do I really need to retire comfortably? Is there a target number? I call it the FIN, the F-I-N, the financial independence number. Typically, that number is about 16 to 20 times your desired income after you take into account some of your guarantees. A lot of people say, well, I don't want to count on Social Security. Well, then you just take and don't count that. And you say, I need 100 grand. Well, that's 2 million. All right. And so 2 million at 5% gives you 100 grand. And if the market's doing okay over a long period of time, which it does, you should be able to get a little inflation bump and never, you know, run through your money. And so the idea is we find a target, then we need to calculate based on where you're at, and we put some assumptions in on your returns. So I've got 100 grand saved. I've got a goal 20 years from now to be able to retire. What is my financial independence number? Well, I would go in, I would calculate that. So your 100 grand is going to grow this. We're going to take your number right now, which is 2 million. We got to inflate it. So it's going to be, you know, 3.5 million that you're going to need 20 years from now based on typical inflation. You've got 100 saved. We're missing 3.4 million. We've got 20 years. What's the financial independence number at 10%? And we go in and we calculate that. And we say, well, your financial independence number is $1,786 a month. So for $1,786 a month over the next 20 years at 10% interest, here's what's going to happen. You're going to have your financial independence number hit. And so we do that. A couple of little tools that you can go that are free. You can go to SEC.gov and you can go to their calculators. They're pretty good, and it'll show you, you know, what you have, what you need, what you can invest it at, put different interest rates in. It's a pretty cool little calculator. I'll give the SEC kudos on that because it is a good way of doing it. So then you are putting your, turning your savings into income. All right. And then when we get out there to retirement, we're going to have different sources of income. And we can talk a little bit more about that in some of the later questions. So, but the point being is how much do I need to retire? All right. The next question, hey, am I saving enough money, you know, for retirement if I'm just contributing to my 401k? Well, of course, everything is how much is enough. You know, that's the beginning. How much are you putting in? I always tell people in their 401k that you're getting free money. And so I see people not putting money in their 401k. I mean, come on, guys. You got a 401k, you're going to get some type of match. If you put in three and they match three, you just made 100% when you contributed. Plus, you get a tax deduction. All right. And so a lot of times I'll tell people that let's take the tax deduction on the 401k. You can put up a little over 20 grand if you're under 50. If you're 50 and up, you can put over a little over 30 grand. And you go in there and you say, well, I'm going to put 20 grand in. I'm going to deduct it. And I'm going to save 5 grand. Plus, I'm going to get my match on my first 3%, you know, whatever it is. And so my 20 grand goes to 23,000 or something like that. That's pretty good. And then the 23,000, we'll take I'm not going to pay taxes on that 20 that I earned. So I'm going to get a $5,000 tax deduction. That's cool. I'm going to take the 5,000. I'm going to fund my Roth IRA. All right. So I just bought one and got one free. Everybody likes those kind of sales. Buy one, get one free, right? Let's buy the 401k or 403b at work and take the big deduction. And then what? Get one free. I've got one of my clients right now that continuing to work. And all she does is make enough money to fund that $30,000 of retirement. So she's working now, continuing to work. And as a result of continuing to work, she's making 30 grand, puts it all in the 401k, has no income tax, gets a tax deduction. How about that? All right. That's pretty good. So that's the kind of stuff that you do when you work on it. Should I do a Roth? Yeah, you probably should have both. If you make high income, we can do what's called a backdoor Roth IRA. What is a backdoor Roth IRA? So you're making over $200,000, depending if you're single or married. You can look at the rules. But the point being is that when you put that money in, if you're qualified in a qualified plan, like a retirement plan through your work, you're not eligible for a Roth. But yes, you are. How do you do that? You do what's called a backdoor Roth. And we do that for our clients that are high income earners that still have extra money left over. I said, look, fund your Roth, fund your 401k, put your 30 grand in, whatever it is. And then once you do that, we take additional cash and we do what's called a non-deductible traditional IRA. What is a non-deductible traditional IRA? Well, you can put money in just like a normal IRA. You just can't deduct it and it's not a Roth. But immediately we convert it to a Roth. Now it's going to grow tax-free from then on out. And so there's a lot of ideas on that. So should you have both? You should have that, yes. And I tell people, you know, there's a lot of ways to skin it. When you get out there at retirement, you got Roths, you got traditionals, all right, meaning traditional deductible accounts. You've got Roths, which are tax-free. You've got some that are taxable. So you've got taxable accounts. You might decide to withdraw the taxable accounts first. Why would we do that? Well, the taxable accounts, if you put in 100 and it's worth 200, then that means there's 100,000 of gain. So if you pull that money out, you would be able to pull 200 and only pay taxes on 100. How about that? That's a way of looking at it. And then we can defer drawing on our tax-free or taxable accounts. And so there's a lot of ideas that go into saving for retirement. But one of the things that I always do is I tell people, look, if you get free money, take it. All right. I remember Trump, you know, they handed him an airplane over there and it's like a $1 billion airplane. I don't know. And they handed me an airplane. So guess what he said? I'll take it. All right. And that's what I do. You know, if the IRS is going to give me the opportunity to get a tax deduction and if my employer is going to give me free money, then take it. All right. Take advantage of it. Don't sit there and question it. Take it. It's a great, you know, it's a good plan. So now the next part of that is when I'm doing stuff like that, what I want to do is decide, you know, where am I going to invest it? And so typically it's very simple. I tell people that when you're young, everything's simple. All right. All you got to do, you buy term life insurance in case you die, if you have kids. We'll talk about that in a second. And then what happens is you get an automatic bank draft put into a growth fund and you just let it rip and you just make sure every month something comes out of your paycheck and you're off to the races. When you get to retirement, though, and at near retirement, you got to start thinking, well, what if the market goes down when I first retire? That's called sequence of return risk. So what we're going to do then is we're going to have it allocated differently. Typically, if I do a review with someone, I'll look at where they're at. Let's say you're 55 years old and you've got $500,000 in your retirement account. And then I look at what you're going to be able to save over the next 10 years. And it's going to be, say, $30,000 a year. You're making money enough to do that. And that 30, rule of thumb, if you put in 30 a year for 10 years, that's 300. If we invest it in a somewhat, you know, reasonable, not too aggressive growth, but a growth fund, 10 years later, you put in 30 grand a year for 10 years, it's going to be worth double that. So if you put in 300, rule of thumb, you'll have 600. So that's one part of it. That's the amount of money that you have the ability to grow your retirement based on working. But then if you've got 500,000 already, then what I'm going to look at, and so well, over the next 10 years, if we get 7%, you'll have $1 million. So what I may do in working with someone is be a little bit more conservative on the money we have and a little bit more aggressive on the money that we're investing, all right, into the retirement plan. Many times we have what is called target date funds. And if we have a target date fund, I'll pick the, 2035 or something like that, 2040. You know, if you're 10 years out, what that means that the way targets work is just for your own, if you're thinking, you take your birth year and add about 65 to it. So if you have if you're born in 1980, you might have a 2045 target. All right. If you're born in 2000, you might have a 2065 target. So what I'm going to do is I'm going to pick the target date or a little right near that on the lump sum, but then I may pick the target of 2070 for someone that's investing that money with the idea there'll be more volatility when dollar cost averaging buy on the dips and stuff like that. 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
0: All right, we're back. Roy Matlock Jr. here, and you're listening to Real Money Radio. 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And Tanya and I came together. Tanya's been on the radio for many, many years. You've listened to her real estate show, and what she does is she's in the mortgage business and the real estate business and has brought on some very interesting people that can help you with the real estate and mortgage side. I do financial advisory. I've been doing it for 40 years, been on the radio forever as well. Went back on the air 2018. I have a show. Tanya also has a show outside of this. We kind of jumped together and did this. She's out today. And so I'm kind of going down the financial path with some questions that I get asked. I still meet with people and I still, you know, keep my game going when it comes to that kind of stuff. I've got advisors that I train. And so I'm always looking for ways to explain things in a way that makes sense. And so far we talked about, should I pay my mortgage off early or invest the extra money? I always say invest it. Don't pay off your mortgage. How do I know how much money do I need to be able to retire comfortably? Typically, your financial independence number, 16 to 20 times your income. Am I saving enough for retirement? Or, if I'm just contributing for it, maybe you need to compare it to your financial independence number. Also, should you do a Roth? Should you do a taxable? Sometimes I tell you to do both which allows you to make that happen. You can go to sec.gov and do some calculations on your own. You can also reach out to realmoneyradio.info and you can reach us. And we will help you get your financial independence number. I'm a financial advisor, and so we educate people and implement plans for people. Now, next question I have people, so how much life insurance do I need? You know, one of the things that's interesting,

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2: That's the when. And so, but there's a big difference between if and when. All right. So let's talk about the if. All right. So I always ask people this: if something were to happen to you prematurely, you have children and you have obligations, would you want to be fully insured so they could continue their lifestyle if something did happen? And you know what I get the answer to that is? Yes, I would like to do that. I don't want my kids to be, you know, along with a picture of the mom or the dad on GoFundMe. I don't want that. I want to make sure that they would be taken care of. All right. So that's the if. The when would be, you wanted something that, hey, I want to have something left behind to clean up, you know, or if you're wealthy, I want to have something left behind so I'm not leaving my kids behind with estate taxes or whatever it may be. So there's two types of coverages. There's one for the if, that's called term insurance. It's the lowest cost. You could buy the most coverage for the least amount of money. I've always believed that term insurance overall, all things included, term insurance is the best thing to do. I've always believed that. I go back 40 years saying buy term insurance, invest the difference into something that will grow to where one day you've got cash and you don't depend on your income anymore. The term insurance can go away. All right, you can drop it. And so someone in their, you know, young couple, I always tell people if you have kids and you have a job, then you need term life insurance if they're dependent on you. And so someone 30 years old getting started can get $1 million of term insurance for less than $100 a month. I mean, there's no reason not to do it. It takes 10 minutes. You can go to my website and fill out one of the questionnaires, and literally in 10 minutes or so, you can get $1 million of coverage, no physical, no, you know, if you're in good health, you can do that kind of stuff. And so there's no reason not to have it. So how do we go about calculating how much life insurance do we need? There's one way of doing it. It's called DIME, D-I-M-E. The first one is death and the expenses that go along with death. I'm going to talk about that. Then you've got income replacement. Income replacement is the lost income. You're making 100 grand a year and your family is expecting that paycheck every other week. You get paid twice a month and they pay their bills. You pay your bills based on that. Everything is supported by your ability to earn money. So if that income went away, what would happen? Those bills would not go away. You've got a mortgage on your house. A lot of times people say, I'd like to have the mortgage paid. And then another question you can ask yourself, what would you rather leave behind, a mortgage or a house? All right. And so you need to think like that. And then lastly, you've got educational expenses. You know, we hear about student loans. Right now, the average state tuition, four-year tuition, along with room and board, is about $124,000. All right. And that, to me, seems cheap, really, for 4 years. $124,000, including going to school and eating. I mean, that's called beanie weenies all the way. But the bottom line is, that's what we're talking about. So if you have two kids, about $250,000. So now what we do is we say, well, how much do we need? Well, let's start with the D. You die. All right, here's what happens. You're going to have your final expense cost. Typically, there are medical expenses involved in that, other expenses going along. If you are at retirement and you're drawing Social Security and you're married, then you're going to lose a Social Security. All right. So if you have two Social Securities and you're getting $5,000 a month and something happens to one of you and they're both $2,500 apiece, you're only going to get the one of them. You get the largest one that's left. And so in many cases, people that at retirement, they want to have something. So they may say, well, I'm going to put $100,000, you know, have $100,000 of insurance that I keep. That would be what's called permanent insurance. We're talking initially, you're going to buy term. And what term does is it gives you the most for the least. All right. So we come up and we say, well, we're going to put aside $30,000 or $40,000 for final expenses. All right. And that would be burial, medical, any other expenses coming along, the time between receiving the life insurance and the claim, you've got bills, stuff like that. All right. So you got that. Income replacement, rule of thumb, you could add a zero to your income if you're making $100,000, $1 million. But we actually do a calculation, and you can do that

0: find that calculation on my website, roymountlandjr.com. And what it does is it says, okay, you've got 100 grand a year income. We're going to inflate it over a period of time. You got 30 years left. Your income with no raise is going to be 30 times 100. That's 3 million. What is the amount of money in a lump sum needed today to be able to provide 100 grand a year with an inflation bump? And we have just a number. We go in there. So if it's invested at 8%, here's what you're looking at. All right. And we do that. All right. And so then we put all that together. We got our death, you know, and final expense. We got our income. We pay our mortgage off, and we got two kids. We say, oh, we want to do that. And then what you do is you look at your budget. And your budget looks like this. At a minimum, what I tell people is we got to get your income replaced. That is the very minimum. After that, if you want to add the rest of it, that is just going to get you more fully insured. But your minimum number should be enough money, enough life insurance that would allow your family, if you died, to replace what they were earning each month. For as long as it takes to get them financially independent. So if you're 30 years old, you might buy a 25 or 30 year term. If you're 40, you might buy a 20 year term. And what that means by buying that term, it's the length of time that the coverage remains level. All right. So, and the premium is level. So if you buy a 20 year term, you'll pay the same premium from age 40 to age 60. It'll renew. It goes up in price. The goal is by the time you get there, you've accumulated money. And if you do need insurance, it will be less, because you've got a lump sum, or maybe you've accumulated some property or whatever it may be. So that's the insurance question. All right, let's keep going. Next question, should I buy a home or should I continue renting? All right, so here's the way I've always looked at it. I've owned homes, I've rented, I've done everything under the sun. The reason you buy a home is not because it, you know, and I'm on a real estate show, and I'm not going to tell you that buying a home is a bad investment by any means like that. But don't view your home as your personal residence as an investment. What you do is you buy your home to begin with because you want to have freedom. All right. What is freedom? Freedom is I want to tear that wall out and I want to paint it purple. All right. Or I want to add something to the back, and within reason, you can do whatever you want to do. It's also a place that you earn equity by paying the payment, and it offsets the total cost of living in a home. All right. So would you be better off buying a home and with all the cost in it versus renting? Well, there's a lot of financial considerations to determine that. But the biggest thing that you get by buying a home is you get the ability to be in charge. All right. And you can do whatever you want to do. You're not asking. If you want to, you know, work in the yard and put stuff up, that's fine. And you don't have the insecurity of prices going up. So if you rent, you don't know what's going to happen 10 years from now. You don't know what the landlord's going to do. You don't know if they're going to sell the house. You don't have any control. But if you buy the house, you get control. And so that's why most people buy. Now, we hear this all the time. You know, you bought that house, used to sell for $500. Now it sells for $1.5 million. Yes. And along the way, over that 15 or 20 year period, you paid a lot of money to be able to live there. And you got a lot of it back in the form of equity. And so that's the idea behind should I buy or continue renting? Everything goes back to financial considerations. Should you buy a home if it's going to break you? All right. When you get through closing, no. Should you buy a home that the mortgage payment bothers you in any way? No. All right. What you should do is you should go in. I always like to, you know, be conservative in the way I tell people, put 20% down, you know, if you can. If you can't, I'm not so opposed to it. But it also tells me that if you can't put the down payment down, then you're probably still at a point in your life that you need to get an emergency fund started. You need to be, you know, have a gap between your income and your outgo. And that's when you just may want to wait a little bit longer to be able to do it. You don't want to buy something that's going to be a anchor. All right. And so, but at the same time, I'm pro buying a house, but just be smart. And one of the rules that I've always told people is if you can afford the 15-year mortgage on it, which is a lower rate, then you can afford the house. And so if you're stretching the 30-year mortgage, you're probably buying too much. And so, okay. All right. We're going to continue going here. My name's Roy Matlock Jr. We got, what, one more segment, I guess, that we'll be talking 10 questions regarding your money that I get asked all the time. If you want to visit realmoneyradio.info, you can reach both of us. We'll be right back.
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0: All right, Roy Matlock Jr. here, and we are at Real Money Radio. And if you want to reach us, Tanya is out today. If you've been tuning in with us, Tanya and I, Escobel, just got together, I don't know, several months ago and started a show that involves all things finance, from real estate and investments and you name it. You can reach both of us at realmoneyradio.info, and you can also listen to the previous shows on the podcast. Today, I'm going solo, and in going solo, we're doing 10 questions I get asked, you know, and I get a lot of questions, you know, meeting with people. So the last one we talked about, should I buy or continue renting? The next one is, how much should I keep in an emergency fund and why do I need an emergency fund? So to start with, what is an emergency fund? An emergency fund is money that is set aside for things that will happen to you. All right. Did you hear that? Things that will happen. You say, well, hold on. What do you mean? Yeah, emergencies will happen. Something will happen. You're not immune to it. You're not invincible. Something will happen. You're going to lose a job. You're going to have an accident. Something's going to happen. You're going to get in your car and you're going to turn your car on and it's going to blow up. All right. You're like, oh boy, now I got to do this. And so it's part of a budget. You get the emergency fund set aside. Everybody says 3 to 6 months. It's kind of like 3 months if you're married and you're both working and you have stable incomes and they're similar. It could be 6 months if it's a single income person, or if you've got one of the wage earners makes a lot more than the other. Should you have more if you're retired or self-employed? You know, the retirement emergencies are less if you're living off your retirement income. It tends to be steadier than losing a job. If you're self-employed, I would probably have not only a personal emergency fund, but I would have a lot of money set aside in case businesses turn the wrong direction, lose an account, whatever it may be. And so what it's an emergency fund for, it's to keep you from borrowing money. That's the first thing. It's to keep you from paying penalties by accessing retirement plans. You know, 59 and a half, you have some kind of emergency before you're 59 and a half and you get penalized on your retirement plans. And so what I would do is be thinking like that. The emergency fund, where do I put it? I put it in a money market. I typically put it in like a money market mutual fund. What that means is that you can get to it, but it's getting a little better rate than the bank. And it's easy to get to. I have all the emergency funds, all the bank accounts, everything that we do for our clients is tied to your checking account. So if you needed money, typically you're going to be able to get that emergency fund within a day or two, something like that. And it's getting a little bit better rate of return. So that's what I do when it comes to an emergency fund. How do I know? Here's another question. How do I know if my investments are too risky or not risky enough? Well, there are several things that we look at, but one of the things that I see, I meet with people all the time, and what they, one of the biggest mistakes I see is they got their money everywhere. They got a 401k from this place they used to work. They got another 401k somewhere else. They got money, you know, in multiple investments and all that kind of stuff, and they don't have a plan. All right. And so then what happens is, or that I've even had people say, yeah, I've got more than one advisor. And I'm like, okay, well, that I understand that you think that's diversifying. But if the advisors don't know what the other one's doing, you could be putting your money in the same spots, no diversification, because no one knows. I can only do with what I know about. And so what I tell people is this: first thing we got to do is got to round up all your money. Find out what you have. You know, do you have retirement plans? I've seen people that left money in previous 401ks for 10, 15, 20 years. And guess what? It was sitting in a money market account. You know, it's been getting, when the rates were down to nothing, it was getting nothing. Just didn't pay attention to it. So one of the things you have to do in anything in life, if you pay attention to something, it will always improve. I don't care what it is, it always improves. Pay attention to your health, it improves. Pay attention to your money, it improves. So one of the things that I would recommend you do to begin with to find out is you round it all up and we can do a review for you. And here's what we would do. We would look at asset allocation. What does that mean? Is it in the stock market, the bond market? Is it in the money markets? Is it in annuities? What is it in? All right. So we go from the most conservative, the most aggressive. Where's it at? We look at the asset allocation. How do we determine the best asset allocation? Two things. First thing is, when are you going to need the money? If you have a college kid going to college and they're going to college next year, you don't want to have all the money sitting in a S&P 500 account. And then the next thing you know, the market drops 30%, which it can. And you've got to pay tuition and you got 30% less money. So your time horizon, the sooner you are to needing the money, we become less aggressive. And that's in the allocation. What is asset allocation? 75-25 stock bond. 25% is a little more conservative, 75% is more aggressive. Or is it 100% aggressive? You got a long time horizon. Is it you're pulling money now? We have a more conservative approach. We also want to find out what your risk tolerance is. What's risk tolerance? Well, all things being equal, if the market dropped 20% right now and you've got cash, what would you be thinking? Would you be saying, I got to get this money out? It may drop further. Or you say, hey, Roy, listen, I got 50 grand sitting on the sideline. This should be a great time to buy, right? Well, you're more aggressive in the way you think. You're more conservative if you're thinking about selling. And so then what we do is we take and we do diversification, all right? And diversification is we have things. I always use this example. If you were opening a stand at the beach, you could diversify your sales by selling sunglasses for sunny days and umbrellas for rainy days. There, how about that? You're happy. You always got something. What I like to do when I put people into investments, I like to have something that's going to make them happy. Oh, the stock market was down. Yeah, well, we got some bonds and an annuity over here. Stock market was up. Oh, we got some money in a growth fund. That's great. All right. So what we're doing is we're diversifying with the idea that you've got different things. Now, here's what I want to mention about what I do. What I do for people is I put them in things that long-term have had long-term track records. If you call me up and say, hey, I got a stock I want to buy. Well, that's fine. If you want to buy it, just understand that if you buy it, you need to make the assumption that you, when you put the money in, it's gone. And if you're okay with it, because I doubt you've got inside information to be able to make that good decision on it. Let's go to a few more. Do I really need an estate plan if I'm not wealthy? Everybody has a will. The state will set it up for you. I can tell you right now, if you don't have something, it's a problem, and you're just leaving a problem behind for your family. If you've accumulated money, I recommend a living trust. It also includes financial power of attorneys, healthcare power of attorneys. So let's say you're single right now, and you get in a car accident. Wouldn't you want to have somebody that cares about you have the ability to make the decisions on your life? Okay, that's your healthcare power of attorney. Wouldn't you want someone to be able to go and pay your bills so you don't get out of the hospital and your house has been foreclosed? All right. And I can tell you, if you go to the bank right now and say, hey, my brother's in the hospital and we need to get some money out. I said, well, do you have a financial power of attorney? I said, no, can't do it. All right. So that's what that is. You need to check your beneficiaries. I see beneficiaries, you know, divorces happen all the time and the beneficiaries never get changed. So if you're tuning in right now, I hope this has been beneficial to you. Our goal on Sunday mornings is to give you some good information when it comes to your money. My name is Roy Matlack Jr. Tanya Escobel is my co-host. Tanya is out today, but she will be back next week. And so you can visit realmoneyradio.info. We have podcasts. We have links to both of our websites. She has a real estate show. I also have the Roy Matlack Jr. Money and Business Hour that also airs on this channel. So if you want to check that out, we appreciate you listening. We'll talk to you next weekend.
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4: So you see, son, good manners are very, very important. Someday, many years from now, when you're a grown-up, you'll be a man. And when you are, you should be a gentleman. Do you want me to go through it one more time?
5: Yes.
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4: 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Sit up straight, hold doors open for ladies. If a door's shut, then knock first. Don't burp, don't swear, don't speak with...
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7: From ABC News. Mike Dubusky. The USS Abraham Lincoln is at the center of a new controversy for the armed forces. That ship has been stationed in the Arabian Sea amid the Trump administration's war with Iran, part of a more than 200-day deployment on the water. Military officials now say a small number of service members on that ship have received mental health treatment amid reports of poor living conditions. Mike Mullen is the former chairman of the Joint Chiefs of Staff.
8: It's significant and it's tough. Those deployments are very, very difficult. Historically, we've been able to typically go to a port to take a break, do maintenance, and then come back online, even back in Vietnam.
7: Democrats yesterday reshuffled the order of primaries for the 2028 presidential election, with contests in South Carolina and Nevada now coming first in the calendar. But the first, the party will have to contend with new questions about its direction ahead of the midterms, now just a few weeks away. Former DNC chair Donna Brazile on ABC's This Week spoke about the mixed results for progressive candidates this past Tuesday.
9: This has been a very dynamic primary season for the Democratic Party. We are in a period of renewal. We're trying to figure out how to get fresh faces, new voices, a lot of voices in some cases. But at the same time, there's something that keeps Democrats together, a party that believes in opportunity, responsibility, keeping Americans safe. And now we want to make sure that we can help make America more affordable.
7: Meanwhile, the Trump administration's facing new scrutiny over the president's controversial executive order last week targeting the childhood vaccine schedule. Republican Senator Bill Cassidy of Louisiana also on this week.
10: Jay Bhattacharya, the NIH head, representing the administration, said on TV, well, you know, there's no evidence that vaccines causes autism, which I think is where this is supposed to come from. So it's stupid policy.
7: And still no arrests after a shooting in Lexington, Kentucky last night, which left one person dead. You're listening to ABC News.
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12: Well, hello and welcome to the healthiest hour on the radio. I'm Dr. Ben and this is the number one natural health show in Nashville. Guys, if you're just now tuning in, I'm Dr. Ben. I'm the founder of a multi-site Jesus-loving wellness company called Well Health and Chiropractic. We have one major purpose, and that is to help you and your family build a legacy of amazing, great health. Today, we're going to talk about the show is three generations, one bloodline, two endings. All right, let's start the show here. You're going to get to join me. My junior year in college, I'm playing golf actually at both of my grandparents' home course in rural Ohio. I was a big time golfer in college and I'm winning a tournament. Okay. So picture Dr. Ben, picture me with lots of hair. Now I'm bald, but picture lots of hair, probably big muscles. And I'm winning a golf tournament, but every single hole I'm looking around the place. I'm like, where is my grandpa? Because this is like grandpa's hometown. This is a small hometown, Paulding, Ohio. I have no idea why we're playing this teeny little town golf course, but it's his home course. At any minute, he's supposed to be here. And I hit a shot. You know, I'm literally winning this tournament. You know, I'm looking for him. Don't see my grandpa. Finally, literally win this golf tournament. And I'm on the bus to go home. And I call up my grandpa and I'm like, Grandpa, where were you? Like, you were supposed to be there. And my grandpa is like, you know, coughs a couple times on the phone. Oh, sorry. Sorry, Ben. I woke up this morning, just wasn't feeling good, and I just couldn't make it. You know, that was the story of my grandfather. You gotta hear me on this one. Like, my grandpa was an amazing World War II, Battle of the Bulge veteran, one of the toughest humans that I've ever met. He was amazing. He was super tough. But unfortunately, with all of his injuries and illnesses of life and whatever takes him, you know, he was just right in that medical system. And I know there's so many people that are like that. Maybe that's your family, your friends. You get sick, you know, just going to his medical doctor. And that was the solution for everything. I was going to his medical doctor, which, listen, I totally get it. My grandpa was doing everything that he knew how to do, which was take medications. My grandpa had 5 heart attacks by the time he was 60. And his spine was a mess. When I say a mess, it was a mess with arthritis. He was fused together. And the reason that my grandpa could not watch me win that golf tournament was because he didn't feel good enough to ride around in a golf cart to watch his grandson play golf. I want you to hear me on that one. My grandpa was probably 75 at the time. And he died at 86. He had 10 years, like 10 years before he died, he couldn't even ride in a golf cart. And guys, listen, the purpose of today's show, we're going to talk about 3 generations, 1 bloodline, because we're going to talk about my grandfather, my father, and then myself, and how number one is genetics does not have anything to do with how healthy you are. And there are very specific things that you need to do. My grandfather is one of the biggest inspirations for me building a wellness company that now has 16 locations and growing across the United States. You know, we're in Tennessee, we're in Florida, and we're starting to pop up more clinics all over the place. We started a new thing we call the Well Health Academy. We'll talk about that later. It's online. It's free. It's for somebody. It's to help somebody exactly like my grandfather. Maybe you're like my grandfather. Maybe you're somebody who's 50, 60, 70 years old and you don't feel good. You can't move physically. You're watching your body kind of break down. And what you're told to do is just take a medication and it's going to fix the problem, or it's going to put a Band-Aid. It's going to be a solution. And maybe you've done that and it's not working. I'm going to tell you right now, me personally, my grandpa, it did not work. My grandma, same scenario, died of heart disease. She made it to 87, a whopping 1 year older than my grandfather. She was on 33 medications a day. And it was crazy. Again, and I say that, I'm not saying that with disdain or disgust. I say that because they didn't have anybody telling them anything else, teaching them how their body works. Because let's talk about what that means on the other side. This is a fun fact. So my grandpa at 75 years old couldn't sit in a golf cart to enjoy his life, right? He couldn't do the things that are life. I'm talking to somebody right now who is feeling like their life is starting to slip away. Like, if you can't do the things you want to do, if you can't get on the ground to play with your grandkids or your great-grandkids, something's wrong. Like, if you can't easily turn your head and look behind your shoulder, like, something's wrong. If you feel like you're getting old, you're losing your balance, something is wrong. You can't wait until you're 86, like my grandpa. Like, he needed to be working on this when he was 50. But even then, when he was 75, if somebody would have came and told him what I'm about to tell you, it would have changed his life. That's why I got into this profession. That's why I'm here, is because maybe you, just maybe, I can help give your grandkid back their grandpa or their grandmother. So listen to me right now. I am 10 out of 10 passionate about it, because let me tell you the fun part of this story. So my grandpa made it to 86, heart disease. It was a mess. He was a super tough guy until he wasn't. The last 20 years of his life was not good. This morning, I was working out at the YMCA. Yes, I do work out at the YMCA in Hendersonville, in case anybody's wondering, with a sweat with the old people right there in YMCA. And there's actually a surprising amount of very fit people at the YMCA. But guess who I see walking out there is my dad. I'm looking around the place. My dad's 73 years old. He is of normal weight. He's on 0 medications. He looks just like my grandfather, except for one major thing. My dad can move. He can bend. He can look both ways. He can back up a trailer by AKA just turning his neck and looking out the back window of his car. My dad is on zero medications. He's at the YMCA. You know, he does a, like a joke around. I call it the old people circuit. You know what I'm talking about? And it's amazing. Like he's like moving his joints. He can still throw a football. My dad, he swims. I joke. I say, we swim with the old ladies at the Y. Like, you know, like I joke around about this. Hear me on this one. Because it's important. He's super healthy. And it's funny because my dad is 73 and one of his friends, while we're sitting there talking, having an intelligent conversation about, I think he was cutting up wood in his backyard and he needed to throw it in my fire pit. And one of his friends walks up who's younger than him, who's 65 years old. He's bent over on a cane. You know, he's doing his best in the gym, but he never got his body fixed. And he looks like he's about 10 years older than my dad, but he's actually 10 years younger than my dad. And listen, I'm talking to somebody because there's nothing special about my genetics. As a matter of fact, my genetics are kind of hosed. If you look at my grandma, my grandpa, heart disease, super unhealthy, no energy, felt like junk. I mean, if you even knew, you would not be thinking I'm some super healthy dude. Okay. But their son, who's my dad, 73 years old, no medication, which spoiler alert, at 53 years old, 20 years ago, my dad was on three medications, already having blood pressure, type symptoms, heart arrhythmias, like it wasn't good. And I started adjusting my dad. We started working physically on his spine, working on his health. And guess what happened? Fast forward, my dad, again, he was off all his medications in a couple of months. He feels good. He exercises, you know, a complete 180. And then take the next generation, which is me and my family. I mean, I'm 44 as the filming of this. Like, I don't take anything. I've been last time I went to the medical doctor, I was 17. You know, this morning I worked out. I work out 5 days a week. I do the kind of squats. Like, I'm not some big muscle head. I would love it if somebody ever called me a muscle head. That'd be really great. I'm kind of a skinny, bald guy. Think of me more like a triathlete looking guy. But I was doing back squats yesterday, the type of back squats where you put the bar on your back and your tailbone touches your heels, you know? For some of you all, that is so crazy. The idea of getting your tailbone, like getting your butt all the way down to your heels is so crazy. But I'm telling you that you're made just like me. My dad's made like me. My grandpa's made like me. There's a point where you can't do that. Like I understand, you might not be able to 90 and be able to do that. I get it. But there's a point when you can and you can't. And if you're finding that your body is starting to not let you do stuff, you need to do something about it. I'm going to encourage you. We do this show. We're going to give you a whole bunch of stuff. By the way, this hour, I'm going to tell you exactly what my dad did, exactly what you should do, exactly what I did that completely transformed the entire legacy of my family's health. And we'll talk more of that as the segments go on. We're going to have to go to a break here in a few minutes. But I'll just tell you, if you already know that you're like, hey, listen, Dr. Ben, I've been listening to your show. I know what you're about to say. I've been waiting for the opportunity to call in, to come to one of your clinics. Now's the time, right? 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These are things that we do. 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The reason that we do this is because you might be like my grandfather. You might be like my dad. I do not do what I do every day because of money. I promise you that. I do what I do every day because of passion, because this is how God made you. And I believe that God gave you an amazing body that's designed to function without massive intervention, that you were made to serve your family. You were made to enjoy your life. You were made to work hard. And Ecclesiastes says the only thing that gets you a good night's sleep is a hard day's work. Well, how can you do a hard day's work if you feel like crud? You with me on this one? Right? You weren't made for that. You were made in the image of God. That's what it says in Genesis. Like you were made to be just functioning incredibly. And if you don't feel that way, We want to help you. Anyways, so if you want that, you got to call up. The number is 615-606-1233. That's 615-606-1233. Now, if you call in, just remember we have a bunch of locations. We have Brentwood, Smyrna, Murfreesboro, Springfield, Lebanon, Spring Hills, Hendersonville, Gallatin, Hermitage, Bellevue, Dixon, Cookeville, Santa Rosa Beach, Florida, and Palmetto, Florida, in case you happen to be down there. But anyways, listen, guys, we'd love for you to take advantage of that $40 offer. The number is 615-606-1233. So again, I'm so passionate about the show, guys. So we're going to go over that. And by the way, so we're about to go to commercial break. When we come back, I'm going to show you the one test I'm going to recommend for you at home. I'm going to give you an at-home quiz that you can do physically on yourself while you're listening to this show that could tell you that you may or may not need to come see me at a clinic and that we may or may not be able to help you in an incredible, transformative way. So anyways, guys, today we're talking about three generations, one bloodline, two endings. That's going to be my personal story, guys. And we're going to talk about how we can make that your amazing story just as much as it is mine. Guys, we got to go to commercial break. I am Dr. Ben, and this is The Healthiest Hour on the Radio.
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12: Hello and welcome back to the Healthiest Hour on the Radio. I'm Dr. Ben. This is the number one natural health show in Nashville. Guys, if you're just tuning in, I'm Dr. Ben. I'm the founder of a multi-site Jesus-loving wellness company called Well Health and Chiropractic. Today, we're talking about three generations, one bloodline, two innings. What that means is today we are talking about the story that changed my life personally. Why do I get up? Why do I do this? Why am I talking to y'all? I get the opportunity to talk to so many of you guys that have been listening and wind up being patients in the offices. And it's just a real pleasure. We're going to go through a couple of testimonials here in a bit. For some of you, you know, because obviously my goal is everybody who listens to us to learn to come in and see us, because I just am so passionate about what we do. But regardless, if you don't come in, I want you to learn something. I am passionate about how amazing your body is made. I'm passionate that I believe that God did not screw up on you. If your health does not feel anything but amazing, then there are proactive things that you can do to make you healthy. Because it made a difference in my life. To be honest with you, it changed the legacy of my life. And it can change the legacy of yours as well. Again, so we're talking today, if you're just now tuning in, my grandfather, he made it to 86 years old. But like so many people, he did not get there gracefully. My grandpa in his 20s, I was actually having this conversation, by the way, the other day. My nephew had never heard it before of how tough these old guys were. In this generation. And some of y'all know what I'm talking about, because I might be talking to some old guys and girls. And if I'm not talking to you, I'm talking about your parents. My grandpa was in the Battle of the Bulge in World War II and went to the Korean conflict. Battle of the Bulge, correct me if I'm wrong here, there's like 100,000 soldiers that went in and like 10,000 came out. And my grandpa was one of the ones that came out. And those dudes were cut from a different cloth. You barely see that anywhere. And I'm not saying there's not tough people in the United States right now, but I mean, it's hard to think about how tough my grandpa was. He was real hard on my dad. And because he thought that my dad was soft, and if we were ever to get into a war again, that my dad wouldn't make it. Because my grandpa saw some stuff, you know what I'm saying? And here's the thing that really just makes me so sick to my stomach. My grandpa was an amazing human. I love him so much. I know I'm talking to somebody here that's your story. That's your grandpa. And guess what my grandpa died from? Heart disease. Diabetes and heart disease. These are things that you do not have to struggle with. His body was shutting down. My grandpa went from being, as a 20-year-old young boy, he in the Battle of the Bulge, I'll save the history lesson for everybody, but my grandpa, literally, they would take these German tanks, they would take a Molotov cocktail and blow the tracks off with like a beer bomb, and then they would open the hatch and throw a bomb in the top. They were like dismantling tanks as 22-year-old young boys. This is crazy. You know what I'm saying? It's crazy. That's who he was then. By the age of 60, he'd had 5 heart attacks. By the age of 70... my grandpa could barely ride around in a golf cart to go play golf, let alone watch golf. And you hear me talk a lot about golf. I almost went professional golf, played golf in college. It was super fun. My grandpa, I won a golf tournament at his home course, and he didn't feel good enough to ride around on a golf court to watch his grandson play golf. You hear me on this one? My grandfather was one of the toughest human beings I've ever met. And then his physically was shut down. Now, the cool part to the end, my grandpa's brain, he was hilarious. He was smart. He was funny. He was still tough to the end. But his body was nothing. But it doesn't have to be that way. Let me tell you about my grandpa. His spine was a disaster. That's part of why I'm a chiropractor. I physically watched my grandpa degenerate and rot in front of my eyes. And the people that he trusted the most gave him like arthritis medication. You know, they didn't actually stop the arthritis. They didn't teach him about what's causing arthritis. They just gave him medication to stop the pain. And what that does is that makes you just in the same habits, and your spine just rots. My grandfather spent so much time sitting in his recliner, he couldn't get out of the dang thing. If you know what I'm talking about, it was not very long. My grandpa, he couldn't bend over. I remember my grandpa, it was not long before he had to switch to Velcro shoes. You know what I'm talking about, by the way? Somebody get aim in for Velcro shoes. He didn't want to bend over to tie his shoes. Young people that are listening to this are like, we think it's kind of funny, but older people, if you can't bend over to tie your shoes, you understand how amazing Velcro or slip-on shoes are. Well, I'm here to tell you, you should be able to tie your shoes at 80. At least you should choose to not want to, but it's not because you can't. You with me on that one? So here's how this works. Your spine has 7 ligaments from front to back, and this is the message that I wish somebody would have told my grandpa. If I could got a hold of him at 30 years old, 40 years old, 50 years old, 70 years old, he would have been fine. I couldn't. I turned into a chiropractor when he was probably 78 or 80 when I graduated, and I adjusted him a bunch of times. But at that point, his spine was so fused. It was like a joke. When he would lay on my table face up, his head was like 8 inches higher than the headpiece. And the joke was like, I could push on his forehead and his feet would come up because his spine was so fused with arthritis. That is a physiological response to torn ligaments. So because of that rough and tough stuff that my grandpa did, which we almost all do, you don't have to be in the Battle of the Bulge to have banged up your spine. If you played college football, I hate to break it to you, but you are in line for a stage 4 degeneration disc in the lower part of your neck. I can almost guarantee it. Because you have 7 ligaments front to back in your spine. When you have a whiplash, you rip them. The second you rip those ligaments, what happens is your vertebrae now start grinding down your disc. When those discs get ground down, your body lays down more bone to fuse this unstable segment. Well, there's no pill that can fix that ligament. That's what I do. That's why I got so into it, what's called corrective chiropractic, x-ray-based chiropractic. Corrective things. So we shoot a set of x-rays. I want to see where the ligament's torn. We move the bone in a very specific way. We also do very specific ligament exercises. We do certain nutritional recommendations so that your body stops laying down inflammation and starts healing these ligaments, because you do not have to live with this. Now, I'm going to give you this neurological connection here. Actually, I said this ironically. I'm walking into the show. I'm talking to my electrician. And he's having heart issues, and he's an electrician having heart issues. I'm giving the electrician version of healthcare, which is funny because the nerve that controls your heart is a physical wire. It is a nerve. Your heart does not work by Bluetooth. It does not work by Wi-Fi. It is a physical wire, and we call it a nerve, and it is very sensitive. The research shows that the weight of a dime on a spinal nerve has the ability to shut down 50% function to an organ. Let me say that again. The weight of a dime on a spinal nerve has the ability to shut 50% function to an organ. So there's 2 really bad things that happen when you have whiplash, when you play football when you're a kid, you play soccer when you're a kid. Maybe you're like my wife, who is a cheerleader. She was the flyer, where they would throw her up in the air, and apparently like half the time they just miss them. And I didn't understand that until I got married. She's like, oh, I've had tons of, like, why would anybody do that twice? I don't get it. But she had all this trauma to her spine, like so many people do. I shot my wife's x-rays. I've shot my dad's x-rays. My grandpa, I've seen his x-rays. I didn't shoot him because I wasn't a chiropractor. I didn't have an x-ray machine in a small town. But it's full of arthritis. My wife, you could see the torn ligament. My dad, you could see the torn ligament. We fixed those torn ligaments. My dad's 73. He went from 53 on medications to 73 on no medications, which, by the way, he went from 53 on medications to like 53 in 2 months on no medication, off of his medications. Let me make sure I'm saying that right. My wife, no medications, because we do things healthy, because the wire that goes from our brains can make it to our organs, to my heart, to my lungs, to my thyroid. 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When you call, you got to leave your name, phone number, location. We'll call you back first thing Monday morning, if not sooner, to get you scheduled up. We've got Brentwood, Smyrna, Murfreesboro, Springfield, Lebanon, Spring Hill, Hendersonville, Gallatin, Hermitage, Bellevue, Dixon, Cookeville, San Jose Beach, and Palmetto, Florida. If you happen to be down there, 615-606-1233. When we come back, we'll do that at-home test, guys. This is the healthiest hour on the radio. I'm Dr. Ben. We'll catch you in a minute.
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12: Well, hello and welcome back to the healthiest hour on the radio. I'm Dr. Ben, and this is the number one natural health show in Nashville. Guys, we're having a great show here. We are talking about a legacy of health. It's been fun talking about, hopefully you've enjoyed hearing from my experience and how we changed the legacy of health of my own family, my grandfather and my dad, myself. Fun fact, by the way, my oldest is 11. He's about to turn 12. And he's like a little nutrition expert, cracks me up. As much as he loves sugar, he's like, Dad, can you believe that? That's got, you know, so many grams of sugar in it. And I love it, man. He's great. He's like, he did a whole thing at his school because his teacher just drinks Coke all day long and it drives him nuts because he knows how much sugar is in Coke, which, by the way, just do this math real quick. You know, in a typical can of Coke, you're talking about 48 grams of sugar. How many teaspoons are in a gram? Mason, you know that? How many teaspoons are in a gram? It's interesting. Or how many grams are in a teaspoon, I should say. So if you had 48 grams, so you have a typical can of Coke, there are 4 grams of sugar per teaspoon. So if you have 48 grams in a Coke, you just drank 12 teaspoons of sugar, which is insane. You know, a 60-ouncer is like a, or sorry, 60-ounce Coke. You know, like a 20-ounce Coke, usually looking at about 64 grams of sugar. So it is a tremendous amount of sugar. Here's a fun fact. How much sugar are you supposed to have in a day? Added sugar. You know, your adult male is around 39 grams of sugar per day. One can of Coke is 48. So as you can see, you know, it's not good. Now, Diet Coke's even worse, in case anybody's wondering. You know, Diet Coke's got aspartame in it. Aspartame is a chemical that actually when your liver, you know, processes it, it goes from aspartame to methanol to formaldehyde. That's actually how your body breaks it down. Formaldehyde, why does formaldehyde sound familiar? Because that's embalming fluid. So literally it's carcinogen. It's a known carcinogen. It causes headaches, causes migraines.

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1: 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It's completely free, and it's all the teaching like that. We've got a food universities on there. Every single week, there's a new teaching. Last week, I just did this whole teaching on your whole digestive tract. So if you're somebody who's dealing with things like ulcers and, gut issues, diarrhea, constipation, in the digestive tract, like how does it work? And then what do you do about it? So that's going to be the Well Health Academy. It's a freebie. I'm going to encourage you to jump in there. So, all right, I digress because that's what we do here on the Radio Mason is we digress a lot. So we're talking today about changing your life. Why I'm a chiropractor. Why do I love it? Because we get to change people's lives every single day. And which, by the way, so you hear me talk about this. some of y'all got to hear me talk about my grandfather, Battle of the Bulge, a war hero, World War II, Korean conflict, tough guy. My grandpa was like the athletic director for a school, football coach, basketball coach. My grandfather, Mr. Follis, he was like the rough and gruff guy of the school. He was the main guy that paddled the kids in high school. He's just a funny guy. But his health petered out on him. Like he was like a feeble guy when he died. I mean, it was crazy. If you knew him when he was young, which I didn't, obviously I wasn't even born, but to what he was old, like he was like a legend in his day. And then his body just started giving out. If you're listening to this and you feel like, I'm on that track. You need to come see us. So I'm going to give you three calls to action here. Number one, is I'm going to encourage you to come to our office. This is what we do. We shoot a set of x-rays. We see, are your ligaments torn? If you've got ligaments torn in your spine, there is nothing you can take to untear your ligaments. What you need is a corrective chiropractic adjustment. We move the exact vertebra with the torn ligament, put it right in the back spot, or in the back spot, that's funny. Right? So we put it into the correct spot. Then we work on the muscles, ligaments, and tendons so they can stabilize around those and stabilize and then scar down into its correct position so arthritis stops. So remember this. Some people say, I've got arthritis because I'm old. You do not. You have arthritis because you have old injuries. Full stop, period. That is the law. It's called Julius Wolf's law. I'm surprised that nobody teaches this because this is what you should do. Everybody needs to get an x-ray. And I say that because even my grandfather, I've seen his x-rays. When you looked at my grandfather's neck, and I'll prove to you, by the way, I could prove to any person on this line, you come to my office, I can prove to you that arthritis has nothing to do with how old you are, only to do with your injuries, because I'll shoot an x-ray of your spine. You've got 24 discs in your spine. I may find that you have 2, 3, maybe even 4 or 5 discs that are like really thin, they're worn out, they're degenerated, but guess what I'm going to see for the other 18 to 22 discs? They're going to be perfectly healthy and perfectly fine. Guess what? Those discs are all the same age. 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It's not how old your discs are, your spine is, whether it's degenerated or arthritic or not. It's where the injuries are. We have to identify the injuries, and then we can fix the problem and change your life. That's what happened to my grandfather. So I've been promising this for 2 segments now. This is your at-home test. This is your test. If you fail this test, I'm going to encourage you to come see us at the office, or at least come visit us at wellhealthacademy.com and just get plugged in on your health. But here we go. Test number one, turn your head both ways. You look in the mirror, and it's real simple to do. Look in the mirror and turn your head, look all the way to the right and look all the way to the left. Now, while you're doing that, like turn your eyes so that you can see. If it's one way can turn more than the other way, then you have a torn ligament issue. You have something is not right to where your vertebrae are not moving the way they're supposed to. They're stuck. That's where chiropractic comes in. Now, why that is a big deal is because if you don't know this, if you have that when you're 55, you should watch somebody who's 75 years old pull out of a parking lot. They have to like completely turn around in their seat to not hit the car behind them. Praise God for backup cameras, because you can barely turn your head. So you need to be able to be when you're 80 years old. There is no reason you can't have one hand on the steering wheel, turn your head all the way to the right, over your shoulder, and look who's behind you so you don't hit somebody in your car. Okay? That is supposed to happen. If you're already having that issue, let's fix that now, because that is a huge scenario. That's a huge indicator that something's not right. Okay? So the turn and look behind you. Okay?

0: sorry, let me say that. The first test is it equal both ways? The second test is, can you turn and look behind you without moving your feet? Okay. This is where the waddle comes from, right? So if you can stand straight, your feet are straight, can you bend your whole spine and turn around and look behind you? You should be able to do that. If you have to wiggle your feet to see behind you, something is wrong in your spine. Okay. The third one, this is going to be a good test. And by the way, this is a test that I think is a longevity of life test. So pay attention really close here. If you put both hands on the counter and you pick up one foot for 10 seconds on each side, you should be able to stably stand there on one foot without feeling any wobbliness, instability, because that's going to be an instability of your pelvis. Because what happens is when you can't stand on one foot, that means there is a higher likelihood something's not right, that you have an imbalance in your pelvis and you're going to trip at some point. Because the number one thing, if you know this, a huge predictor of death is when you break a hip. Generally speaking, statistically speaking, if you break your hip within 6 months, you are no longer living. Okay. So that is a hard statistical fact. You break a hip within 6 months, you're no longer living. So if you can't pick up your one foot at a time and be very balanced and very stable, that's why we ask you to hold on to a counter. I don't want you to do this in the middle of your living room and then break your hip. Then that would not be good. If that's it, then you pretend that you did not hear this test from me, but from somebody else. So if you can't do that, if you're unstable, then that is a huge sign something is wrong. And I'm going to recommend you come into the office. So again, I'm going to say it again. There's three things I'm going to recommend for you to do. Number one is I want to see if you failed any of those tests, you should come see us. All right? Be like my dad. Be like so many thousands of other patients. Come in, change your life. I'm going to read some testimonies here. 615. Normally it's $350 to get exam, consult, and x-rays. It's $40. We've only got a few spots left for this weekend. So you've got to call us up. 615-606-1233. That's 615-606-1233. We have offices all around Nashville. This is what we do. We are corrective offices. We shoot x-rays. This is what we do. But don't just take it from me. Here's a couple of testimonies. This is like literally this week in my Google, in my inbox. I got... Wow, this is from Kim E. Wow is all I have to say. I've not been adjusted so completely in a long time, if ever. From the moment I walked in the door, the staff was amazing and so very thorough. I slept through the night for the first time in weeks after my adjustment. You really feel these people care about you. Thank you all. That was a good one. Here's another one. This is my favorite one, by the way, from Sam. He said, I have listened to Dr. Ben of Well Healthy Chiropractic on 99.7 for years. I thought it has been over 30 years since I've been to the chiropractor. Why not go? I'm so happy I did. I saw my x-rays and Doc Moore, who's Brentwood, explained what was happening to my neck, my back. He is so knowledgeable and kind. 3 weeks into my treatment, I have no seasonal allergies or eye floaters. I was not expecting for that to take place. I'm thankful I have found Doc Moore and Taylor in my life. They are amazing people. Thank you. I recommend everyone should try out Well Health and Chiropractic in Brentwood. Guys, we got to go to commercial break here. But as you can see, guys, I'm not making it up. We really try hard because we want you to be healthy and well. We don't want you to fall apart. You're not supposed to. So if you're ready to come see us, please do. The number is 615-606-1233. Let's make that decision. Come on in. We would love to have you. We'll take great care of you for $40. Why not give it a try? 615-606-1233. Guys, I got to go to break. We'll come back. We'll keep talking about how we can get you healthy. 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I'm Dr. Ben. See you in a minute.
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0: Welcome back to the healthiest hour on the radio. I'm Dr. Ben. This is the number one natural health show in Nashville. Guys, so glad that y'all been following this journey with us today. We've been talking about my grandfather, who was just this amazing war hero, and his body just fell apart when he got older because nobody did to him what I do to everybody in my clinics, which is to restore the health to their body and their spine. My dad was on that same path. And of course, I got a hold of him at 53 years old, adjusting his spine. We got the arthritis to stop. My dad, of course, I worked out with him this morning at the gym, or worked out. We didn't do the same workout. We saw him at the Y. My dad is very fit and healthy and trim, and, you know, just a normal guy, by the way. If you saw my dad, he said, that's a normal guy, 73 years old. Like, he's a healthy guy, bend over, do all his workout, can throw football still. You know, he does the things, right? And then, of course, me, I'm 44. You know, none of these issues, because I do the stuff we talk about, and I'm passionate about this for you, for your family, you know, because I want you to have better, to do better for your grandkids physically than my grandpa was able to do for me. He was just not healthy and well when he got to that age, the golden years, his retirement years. He gave them away because he didn't take care of himself to do the things that I'm going to recommend for you to do. So, and by the way, some of y'all are listening to this and you're thinking to yourself, man, I wasn't a World War II hero. My body's probably just fine. Listen, I'm telling you right now, most of our patients that come in are this. They're a 53-year-old accountant. They have a desk job. You know, they played football when they were in high school and nobody looked at their neck. Nobody looked at their back. And now, you know, they can't turn their head. They can't turn their neck. They can't back in the driveway. You know, it's hard to work. You know, that's the story that we hear a lot. So we don't want that to be you. So if you want to come in, I can't highly recommend it anymore. 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When you call that number, you can either call or text that number. If we don't call you back today, we'll call you back first thing Monday morning, get you scheduled up to come on in. We've got offices all around Nashville. We'll make sure you get taken care of, get to the office that's best for you and your schedule. which is great. Our doctors are amazing. Now, so if you want to come to the office, that's what I'm going to recommend. If some of y'all have listened to this radio show for a long time and you've never called in, I get it. It's okay. 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It is free. It is for you. There's no pressure. There's no appointments. You can just go there and you can get the free things that I wish that somebody would have told my family, my grandpa, which by the way, the stuff that I'm going to teach on Well Health Academy, this is what I do for my family. This is how we don't look like everybody else. My wife and myself, my kids, we're healthy. We're fit. If you saw us, you'd say, wow, that's a really young, healthy, normal family. That's great. That's the goal. Nothing perfect about us, but that is exactly what we are trying to achieve and what we want you to do. And so we put together the wellhealthacademy.com. You know, because here's the deal. My grandfather, he trusted the wrong voice. He was trusting his medical doctor every time he turned around for pills, medications. Ironically enough, he went to see a chiropractor that didn't shoot x-rays, that did just the little clicky gun thing. And, you know, I can't speak for that guy, but it was not corrective chiropractic. I can tell you that right now, because my grandpa, he didn't get fixed. And it frustrates the crud out of me. So anyways, I say that to say, if you're not ready to come in, that's great. Go to wellhealthacademy.com. It's free. Even if you want to come in, you should go. It's free. Which by the way, is super funny. We've got a Well Health show that we just started. It's a podcast, a video podcast that's on YouTube. And then we've got our Well Health Academy. So I is like the uncensored version. So every week I put a new thing on Well Health Academy, and I've got an AI like thing. Once I do my, you know, the podcast, and then I send the transcript through AI to say what I can and cannot say on YouTube, because YouTube censors you a lot. I'm not sure if you know that. And this last segment that I did, Mason, are you ready for this? 40 minutes and 22 seconds. One AI scrubbed it for me to. What is good for YouTube? Guess what I had left? 10 minutes. It took 30 minutes. So since like I can't see on YouTube, which is so hilarious, because if I wanted to sit here and tell you, I mean, Mason, you've produced me a couple times now. Like the health advice that I give is like, hey, eat good food. Hey, you should get chiropractic care. Hey, you should, you know, take some, by the way, very few vitamins and supplements. I do not sell many vitamins and supplements. Take just these small handful of things is going to be healthy for you. I'm not saying like, hey, if you have this problem, you should do self-surgery and cut your own leg off. Like I would never say something crazy like that. Yet I can't say anything that I do barely on YouTube without getting censored. So anyways, so that's that. You should go to wellhealthacademy.com. It's great. Made for you. Okay. So some of y'all probably listen to this and you're saying, okay, isn't some of this just old age? The answer is no. If age caused it, everyone your age would have it. So no, it's not just for old people. It's not your age. You go to the gym, you're going to see all takes in there. You're going to see, by the way, one of them is my favorite, is my dad, 73. He's in there, you know, lifting weights in the gym. And I might say lifting weights. He's doing like the circuit thing. Like my dad's not somebody who's deadlifting 150 pounds. That's not what he's doing. He's doing the circuits and he's super healthy and he's great. And he's great with my mom. They drive around a 34-foot RV all summer. They're living their best life. And that's what I want for you, is to live your best life. By the way, guess how much money my dad doesn't spend on healthcare? All of it. Barely spends. I mean, he does the things to be healthy. Okay. So other question we get, why hasn't my own doctor mentioned this? Well, that's a great question. It's because that's not what they look at. Medical doctors don't look for your arthritis in your spine and say you should move the bone. That's just not what they do. It's not the lane they're in. That would be no different than saying, I don't understand why my dentist didn't ask me about my carburetor in my car. That's not what you went there for, right? Your dentist isn't trained in cars. Your medical doctor is not trained. Your cardiologist isn't trained in spines. That's not what they do, okay? Well, I've got stiffness, but I feel fine. Is that really a problem? Yes, that is absolutely a problem. If your spine, if you can't move and bend and twist and lift, like that is a problem. Well, it's probably just stiff. Mine's a muscle problem. I hear that all the time. Mine's not a bone, it's a muscle problem. Baloney. It's not true. I've adjusted thousands of people. As a matter of fact, the average chiropractor adjusts 100 people a week. I adjust 1,100 people a week. It's not a muscle issue. Almost never. Oh, I guarantee it's a muscle balance and stretch. I'm like, listen, there's a big difference between tight hamstrings and you can't turn and look over your shoulder. Those are two very different things. I'm not saying some of y'all don't need to flex, you know, get a little more flexible. That's not what I'm saying. But if your spine, if your vertebra in the wrong position, your hip gets locked, that is a joint issue, and joint issue doesn't respond to stretching. It's not how it works. We have to move the joint and then the stretching happens. Now, sometimes there is a chicken and the egg. What happens first? The chicken or the egg? What happens? Did the muscle cause the bone, or the bone cause the muscle? You know, and the answer is, I couldn't really tell you, but when you move the bone, the muscle chills out. That's what I can tell you. Okay. Anyways, last segment. I'm 74. Is it too late for me? Absolutely not, man. I love it. I just think that you should get it. You need to get in there sooner than later. Don't wait until you're 84 if you don't have to. But we have plenty of 84-year-old patients to come in. It's funny. We get tons of people that come in from the radio to see us. We love it. You'll get to see me. I do visit the clinics from time to time. So you'll get to see me in all the clinics. But I'll leave this. Karina, she just left us a review last week. 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Guys, this has been a great show. Thank you so much for listening, as always. We are going to catch you next week. This has been the Healthiest Hour on the Radio. I'm Dr. Ben. We love you. Catch you next week.
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11: From ABC News. I'm Mike Dubusky. The midterm elections are just a few weeks away, but the Democratic National Committee is already looking ahead to the 2028 presidential election. This week, the party reorganized the calendar for its presidential primaries, putting South Carolina first, followed by Nevada, and then New Hampshire.
12: Joe Biden initiated this during his presidency, and the move to try to have South Carolina come first came in the 2024 cycle. That after Biden had poor showings in Iowa and New Hampshire and Nevada in 2020, ultimately finally winning his first contest in South Carolina, where he was able to rely on the support of black voters.
11: ABC's chief national correspondent Stephen Portnoy. Cleanup efforts are underway right now in Indiana, which has been drenched with historic rainfall over the last several days. Chris Jensen is the mayor of hard-hit Noblesville.
13: We do ask for folks to continue to stay off our roadways that are closed. Stay home if you can today. Let us continue this operation. Let us get things cleaned up.
11: Officials say at least six people have died in the floodwaters. FEMA has approved federal disaster assistance. Meanwhile, at least one person is dead in Hawaii after the state saw a close pass from a hurricane overnight.
14: Lala's eyewall brushed right up against the Big Island's southern tip, with wind gusts as high as 85 miles per hour, but not making landfall. The Big Island receiving 3 feet of rain from this storm, half of that falling in just 24 hours. The heavy rain causing the Wailuku River to rage, billowing over some of its waterfalls in Hilo.
11: ABC's Melissa Adan in Hawaii. Lala has since been downgraded to a tropical storm and continues moving westward. And Russian air defenses in Moscow shot down more than 200 Ukrainian drones overnight, according to a statement from the city's mayor. It appears to be Ukraine's largest wave of drone strikes on the Russian capital since the beginning of the war in 2022. 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
15: Tremendous heat and humidity continue. I'm WSB 4 First Alert meteorologist Dan Thomas. The heat wave peaks today, high temperature 100, feeling as high as 110 degrees. Monday, high 96, feeling like the lower 100s. Some showers and storms on Monday with a cold front. A couple could become strong with damaging wind. Get the latest on WSB 4 on TV and the app as well.
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16: All right, Roy Matlock Jr. here, and we are talking money, and today's show is going to be a very good one. If you're a business owner out there, what you need to do is tune in, really listen in. We've got some good information getting ready to come up on how to get your business valued. And, you know, I've been in business for myself for, you know, forever. My dad was in business for himself. I mean, if you take when my dad started, that would have been in 1942. All right. And then from there, I grew up watching that. So, one of the things that he was able to do is to do an exit, and he did that for over 40 years ago and was able to do that exit, and, where he built a business, somebody bought it and they were happily ever after. And we invested their money, and my mother made it to 102. Her birthday would have been this week to be 103. She made it to 102. And, but the long and short of it is that what you want to do if you're out there, you know, hitting it hard and you're a business owner, one day you'd like to have value out of that business. So I've got Brad O'Brien. Brad is with Midland, and also we have a consulting firm that we can work with. And if you're a business owner, you'll be able to get more detail on that. But Brad, welcome to the show. We're going to talk about, what are we going to talk about today?
18: Yeah, thank you, Roy. Excited to be here. Yeah, we're going to talk about businesses and how we can help businesses in the area and provide a lot of value to those businesses about things they might not be aware of, questions they've got, just really all thing business owners today, really zone in on business valuations, how that works, and how we can help those businesses.
16: Okay, and you know, right now, everybody, pretty much in every industry, you got the baby boomers are like me, that have a lot of great businesses that are out there, and you're getting to a point where you're like, you know, I did play 93 rounds of golf in the last 12 months. So I tell people I'm never going to retire, but yeah, you know, I'm out there working, but I'm also thinking, you know, how do I take this business? And one day, if I want to do an exit to where I'm actually going to throw in the towel and sell it, how can I make that happen? And so let's start out. What are you seeing just from the standpoint of the type of businesses that are getting bought? I mean, you hear about it all the time, roll ups and private equity and stuff like that. Let's get an overview to start.
18: Yeah, it seems like there's a lot happening in that M&A world right now. Businesses are being bought, businesses are being sold. That baby boomer generation's been working their whole life. So there's a lot happening right now. And I think that creates a lot of opportunity for the resources that we can provide and you can provide. So the timing is perfect. It's sort of the perfect storm. We've had those baby boomers, like we said, work for a long time. They're trying to figure out what those next steps really look like.
16: So why should a business owner right now get valued? That would be the starting point.
18: Yeah,
16: why would you do something like that?
18: Yeah, I think it's one of those things where most business owners are grinding every day. They're working in their business and they never really look up. And, you know, they need a health check on their business.
16: Right.
18: It'd be like waiting until retirement to figure out what I've got in my 401k, right?
16: Right.
18: You wouldn't do that. You'd be checking on it.
16: And typically, a lot of the business owners that I run into, their biggest asset is their business.
18: Right.
16: And, you know, one of the things, too, that I've always, when I do financial planning for people, I tell them, what is your financial independence number? And your financial independence number is the amount of money you need that would never run out, that would keep up with inflation, you know, to where you can live your life the way you want to live it. And a lot of that financial independence number for business owners is what the business does. And so now if they're thinking of doing an exit, how much is that business worth matters, because then they're going to be using outside investments to be able to fund their, you know, lifestyle and stuff like that. So,
18: right.
16: When you start doing something like that, what are some of the drivers to start? Let's look at that.
18: Yeah, absolutely. I think the biggest thing is you've got to know that number, but you've got to cross this bridge at some point for some planning to take place. You know, the more opportunity you have to plan around that number for retirement, that transition, the better off you're going to be. I think some more drivers is really having that succession plan, knowing who the people are around that, not just the number, knowing who's going to take my business over, whether it's family or if you're going to sell it to someone outside your family. There's so many questions that really drive those decisions for the next phase of life.
16: And so when people buy a business, what are they, if you're out there, what you're seeing people when they want to buy a business,
18: yeah,
16: what are the things they look for?
18: Yeah, revenue is important, but I think what's often overlooked is they're looking for cash flow. They're looking for systems inside the business, the leadership inside the business, you know, the stability, you know, what opportunities in the market. There's so many different factors. You can have one business that has the same revenue as the other, but the values are dramatically different because of other factors.
16: And so one of the factors that I do know that's a big deal is, you know, does the business run as a result of everything inside of your head, the business owner, or is there systems in place that cause the business to run if you took a month off or something like that?
18: Right.
16: So talk about that. Give me some examples of different businesses like that you've seen, similar industries maybe, that have different, you know, valuations, but they're somewhat the same in revenue.
18: Yeah, absolutely. I think I think one of the biggest things is we look a lot of times at engineering firms or other types of firms, small businesses, large businesses, and it really boils down to asking that question, you know, if the business owner was to, you know, prematurely pass away or step away from the business, how's that business going to run? What are those systems going to do in the absence of that owner? Is it going to survive? Is it going to thrive? Is it going to continue? So I think a lot of these, it's sort of agnostic to the business owner world. If you're a privately held business, it's this general question of what's that business going to do if you weren't here?
16: Yeah. Right? Is it going to stay in business or is everything, and I'll have to tell you a story when we come back from the break about as I was growing and, and getting my business moving. But the real question is it a business or is it a job that you have no boss? And, you know, if you are a business owner right now and you're making money and you're doing stuff, but everything's in your brain and everything's, it goes right around you, really, you just got a job with no boss. And so what we want to do is get the business to run in such a manner that you don't even matter. Okay. It's doing like that. So I've got Brad O'Brien here. If you're a business owner, here's what I'm going to tell you to do. 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We'll be right back.
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16: All right, if you're tuning in right now, I've got Brad O'Brien, and Brad is... you know, the man when it comes to getting your business valued. And we work together on different, you know, one of our divisions of my company is the small business division. And, you know, I work with business owners and we, you know, do a lot of different things for them. But one of the key elements is getting your business, you know, valued and find out where the places are that, you know, really need to be fixed and to where you get more valuation out of it. But one of the things that happened to me was, Brad, early on, I started, you know, really kind of exploding my production. And I did that by having, you know, my whole mindset of business was, you know, if you want more milk, you get more cows. All right. And so, and from that standpoint, more people out there, you know, telling the story and things of that nature. And, you know, I started thinking about like Starbucks as an example. You go to Starbucks every morning and, you know, the guy started in Seattle with a store.
18: Yeah.
16: One store. So one up, you know, with one store. And so then it is everywhere. And if you think about from a business standpoint, that the founder of Starbucks, if they wanted to go visit every store, it would take every day doing 10 a day. It would take lifetimes to be able to get there. Yet it runs on its own. Mm-hmm. And when I was early in the business, I had all these people and I would do these training meetings and I had hundreds of people. You know, a couple hundred reps in there, and they would come to these meetings. And as soon as the meeting ended, I just got swarmed. People, hey, I got a question, all this kind of stuff, and all that stuff. And so then one day, I went on a trip. I went to Hawaii, and I came back, and out of all those people, we did like two clients while I was gone. And I was like, hang on a second. Something's not working here. Mm-hmm. All right. And what I figured out was everything about my business was me.
18: Yeah.
16: All right. And nobody could do anything without me. And I started looking at trying to figure out a way to get it to where it wasn't revolving around me. So tell us about some examples, maybe, you know, that you see like that to start with, and maybe how doing a business evaluation and getting some consulting, what it's done for people.
18: Yeah, I think that's so common. You know, we call that owner dependency, and it's very stressful, right? If your business is surrounding around you and your decisions and the sole leadership of you, it can wear you down and ultimately hurt your business, right?
16: Right.
18: And that's not going to draw the attention of other investors or a buyer, you know, right, once they find out. So we want to help improve the opportunities that you have in your business. I think the greatest thing about this and what you have to offer in your firm and the resources we provide is a very good health checkup, as we talked about, of your business to really, you know, find those pain points, identify where they are, ask some tough questions, right? Because you're in that business every day. You need to take some time out, hit pause, and get with us to figure out where are these friction points in my business. Let us help you identify those, come up some ways to alleviate that, and find some value for the buyer, right?
16: You know, one of the things that happened to me, so that happened, and then I was like, hold on a second. Mm-hmm. So I read a book called The E-Myth, and The E-Myth was back in the early 90s. This was in like 92, 93, something like that. I read this, and then I hired a business consultant, and they would do a hour and a half phone call with me three times a month. Mm-hmm. And I was so busy, I never... For the first two months, the guy's like, all right, did you get your homework done? I'm like, man, you know, I wasn't able to do anything. I was just so busy.
18: Yeah.
16: And so I started working on that, and we started working on getting operational procedures and key result areas for different employees, and started getting manuals put together so reps would know what was going on. Mm-hmm. And then one day, like a year later, I had a meeting. And I was at the meeting when the meeting ended, and it was like a couple hundred people there, you know, running around. And I walked out, and when I left, I looked back, and all these people were all swarmed with it, different groups of people and stuff like that, the leaders and the managers and stuff like that. And no one even told me bye. And I was like,
18: light bulb moment.
16: I was like, hang on a second here. Yeah. Okay. This is what I was working for. And you know, the crazy part about it was I felt guilty.
18: Yeah.
16: You know, I felt guilty. I'm like, hold on a second. You mean I got a business that is generating hundreds of thousands of dollars a year? And if I leave town for 2 weeks or a month, I'm going to come back and they're going to say, hey, we did this much. We did this much. Mm-hmm. And I was like, then I didn't stay guilty very long.
18: Yeah.
16: Okay. That kind of deal. So
18: it's a nice feeling.
16: So anyway,
18: very rewarding.
16: So give me some have you got a give me a couple evaluate how you went in and maybe met a business owner. You know, they had revenue, but they didn't have the processes.
18: Yeah. Absolutely. Absolutely. A lot of times we find out that even with business owners like yourself that are just 100% guilty, they haven't put the systems in place. We find business owners too that have, but things have changed. Values have changed. The business has grown. We see a lot of that, right? Even though you think you've done your homework, there's probably some loose ends there that we can help you tie up and figure out. So, do yourself a favor. Make sure you get with us, get with Roy, so we can look at this. We talked about, recently we discussed a business over in Atlanta that had a valuation done years ago, but we found their valuation was off by right at $5 million.
16: Right.
18: Right. Just because their business had grown.
16: And it's a big, you know, $5 million. I mean,
18: it's a big difference.
16: Little extra $5 million never, you know, goes a long way.
18: Yeah.
16: Right.
18: Yeah. Another thing is a business owner says, oh, I know what my business is worth. I've been here 40 years. You know, I'm going to ask so-and-so amount. And, you know, we had a business that we helped, you know, we got the guy to say, hey, take a time out. Let's look at this. He was wanting $45 million. We asked, hey, do you know exactly that you're going to get that? Have you talked? No, that's what I think my business is worth. Well, the guy was pretty close, but we were able to increase his valuation and asking price for him. We got him up to $52 million.
16: Yeah,
18: so right. just by going through these processes. So, you know, it's just like going to the doctor. You want to get that health checkup. You want somebody that's an expert that can look through the lens of, hey, what kind of industry you are, where are you located, what your financials are, and give you a professional valuation.
16: Right.
18: Yeah.
16: And, you know, people look for recurring income.
18: Mm-hmm.
16: They look for, you know, if you're going to buy a business and, you know, if you look at the business owner and you say, what's his life like? All right.
18: Yeah.
16: If I buy that business, am I going to want that life or not?
18: Mm-hmm.
16: And what I'm hearing from a lot of, you know, the younger people that are buying businesses, they're buying these boring businesses.
18: Mm.
16: And then they go in and they buy them. And in many cases, they get them for a really good deal because the old school way of doing stuff is easily fixed.
18: Right.
16: And then if you're buying a business, you know, you're looking for people like these guys that don't do valuations,
18: right?
16: Don't get any consulting done, because then you're able to go in and buy a business. And I was talking to a guy that what's the name of Capital? It's Thrive or something. Anyway, it's it was built out by the guy that started ChatGPT, and it's a venture capital fund, and they buy all kinds of businesses, and they buy a lot of accounting businesses, heat and air, they do all that kind of stuff, and they go in there and buy them, and the systems are so antiquated, they go in there in a short period of time, take AI, end up changing the processes, and before you know it, they've got a business that they tripled in value that the same business owner
18: had just a few months ago.
16: Could have done, and they could have done it themselves. So, hey, if you're tuning in, we got two more segments. You can listen to the Roy Mountlach Jr. Money Business Hour by podcast. And if you're a business owner today, go to the website and fill out the questionnaire and get your evaluation done. We'll be right back.
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3: 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We're going to have a questionnaire on the website. The website will give you, as a business owner, some ideas about, you know, getting some valuations done. We also have the ability to do some valuations for you. And Brad here, Brad O'Brien, who's with me, that's what they do, is they help business owners create additional value for their business, and then one day it gets ready to sell. You know, I've always looked at, you know, businesses, you know, the old school is, it still holds true. You got sales, you got operations, you got finance, you got legal, you know, you've got tech now, yep. You know, that kind of thing. And you could probably go one step further with tech, you know, mostly a lot of AI and all that kind of stuff. So when we're looking at, you know, we start with the sales system that drives the business. What are some things that business owners need to have in place that causes their business to be more valuable from the sales standpoint?
4: Yeah, I think the biggest thing is financial reporting, right? The financials have got to be good. Every buyer is going to look at the financials. And, you know, if you're just tuning in, we've been talking about business valuations, but I think that's where having that business valuation is going to give you some concrete evidence around your financials, what's missing, and what the value of that business is going to be.
3: And you know, business owners for years, and there's nothing wrong with this. This is why we go in business for ourselves. But, you know, you like to make money but not pay taxes.
4: Mm-hmm.
3: So then what happens is you know, the question is, you know, when you're going through those financials and someone sees, you know, your business, those financials need to be up to speed, mm-hmm. that someone could say, hang on a second, if I hired somebody, you know, one of the things I've always done is, you know, people want their valuation. Mm-hmm. And I had somebody ask me, tell me not too long ago, they had some real estate.
4: Yeah.
3: And they were thinking about, you know, it's not getting what I think it's worth. Mm. That's all. Yeah, it is. It's always getting what it's worth. It's not what you think it's worth. It's just what it's worth.
4: Mm-hmm.
3: And I had this conversation because they had a property in out of state. Mm-hmm. That was kind of an Airbnb kind of thing. And I said, well, I got a question for you. If you had four, you think she thought it was worth $500, mm-hmm. and but it's not selling. And I said, so if you had $400,000 right now, all right, and right in the bank, would you get in your car and drive over to where this place is and buy the place? And you know what her answer was?
4: No.
3: Okay. I said, so the bottom line is you are buying it.
4: Mm-hmm.
3: You're buying it all the time. You can't not buy it. Okay. Yeah. You own it right now. So every time, you know, money is sitting, if you've got it sitting in the bank, you just made a decision to invest your money in the bank at mm-hmm. 2%. Or if you've got it in your backyard, well, you made a decision. You can't not make a decision. Mm-hmm. All right. And so when people are looking at their business valuations, you know, you have to ask yourself, so I think it's worth $45 million.
4: Mm-hmm.
3: Oh, really? All right. Well, if you had $45 million sitting in cash in the bank, would you go buy this business? And they're, I don't know about that.
4: Right.
3: Okay.
4: Yeah.
3: And so some of the things, getting those financials mm-hmm. Straight right. are a big thing. What about operational procedures and things like that?
4: Yeah, absolutely. There's so many variables that play into this. Operational procedures is high on the list as well. You know, owners have got to be able to have their operations in sync, as we talked about earlier, being

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1: It introduced it to the real estate people. Now they all do homes. Mm-hmm. And this girl I was with at the time, I said, hey, I got an idea for you. You should do these videos. We had like 600,000 views. Wow. Watching real estate videos, you know, where we advertised it. But the whole point is, you know, your database and your ability to communicate has a lot to do with your retention rate.
2: Yeah.
1: And if you have great retention in your business, then that valuation would go up.
2: Right.
1: You know, and my business is a recurring revenue model. Mm-hmm. And if I do the right job for my customers and I stay in touch, you know, I call it, you know, I look at what the lifetime value of a customer is. Mm-hmm. And I've always had the mindset, you know, that when I do business with someone, I look at the 10-year number, all right, that, you know, for 10, you know, the next 10 years, you know, I'm going to keep all of these people. I'm going to keep them longer than that. I got clients that have been with me 35 years. Mm-hmm. And I remember I've got one right now that they started with me and they were in a trailer. When I met them, they had two kids. They were broke. They started with $25 a month, putting it in an investment.
2: Wow.
1: And now they're retired and they're still with me.
2: Yeah.
1: And so anyway, if you're out there, Dean, you know who I'm talking about. but anyway, the point being is, you know, all these things go into getting this together. So let's talk about protecting what you've got. What happens if you die? Succession planning.
2: Yeah.
1: What if you became disabled? We'll get into a little bit of that. We've got got a little bit of time to talk about that. So let's start right there.
2: Yeah, absolutely. Succession planning. Yeah, sometimes that word can go many different directions for a business owner. A lot of times it can be, you know, they think about that and think about retirement, but it's really not. We like to think about succession planning as being what we call continuity planning. And I think the biggest question around both of those phrases is really understanding or preparing your business for what comes next, whether that's in your growth phase or your exit phase, what comes next. And that doesn't necessarily always mean retirement. It could be disability. It could be death. It could be divorce. It could be any of these things that can affect your business and what that next risk factor is. A lot of businesses have family members in their business. They might want to sell to the employee. These are things that we just really need to pull the rug back and look and see, you know, what are you thinking? What are you planning at these different stages? Or it's maybe selling to a third party. So succession planning is really continuity planning. It's thinking about, hey, what's going to happen to my business next and preparing for that situation. Every owner will eventually leave the business one way or another. Succession planning really helps ensure the business is prepared when that day comes.
1: Yeah. And some of the things that I'm doing right now on my business is I'm building an AI agent. Mm. All right. And this AI agent is my second brain.
2: Mm.
1: All right. And it sounds crazy, but the second brain is taking all of my 40 years of personal finance experience and running a small business and all that kind of stuff and putting it into one place. You know, all of my pot, I've got thousands of hours of this stuff. Mm. And so then later down the line, I'm there when I'm not.
2: Yeah.
1: And that's, one of my goals to be able to be, you know, the real, success in a business is when you have something that delivers great value to the customer consistently, and it doesn't require you to be taking a phone call at midnight,
2: right,
1: you know, and stuff like that.
2: Yep.
1: And so if you're tuning in, we got one more segment. I'm here with Brad O'Brien. We're talking to business owners, and we have a lot of small business owners out there. If you'd like help, find out what your business is worth and get some great ideas, go to roymountlakejr.com and click business valuation.
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0: 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Big headlines don't stop in Washington. 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
5: 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And let me give you some ideas to look for. If you're a consumer right now and you're getting started, you should click on the $500 secret. I tell people, this system is to get money put into investments on an automatic basis. Mm-hmm. And one day you'll wake up, like, hey, I'm a millionaire. And it all started because you started. Mm-hmm. All right. And that's the key to it. My biggest mistake is procrastination. We have that. Another place you can go are resources. If you're trying to get your budget set up or learn about insurance or whatever it is, we've got a resource tab in there that you can do that. 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Podcast going back to 2018, almost every week. I mean, it's just thousands of hours. No reason not to learn about your money. If you would like to meet with one of us, one of our advisors, do a phone call or a review, you can do that. All of this is at roymatlockjr.com. And lastly, we have a referral partner program. If you're connected and you would like to find a way to learn more about money and be a part of our system, reach out to us. We can do that. So we got all kinds of things as we expand. Today, we're hitting the small business side, or we're just going to say the business side. And so now we've got this business. And there's some things that we need to be looking at as it relates to succession planning. So let's say that I'm in business. I've had a successful business. Me and my high school buddy, we had an idea, and now we've been doing this together. And, you know, no problems. Partners are good. We're both married, and we got kids, and now we're getting to that age that, you know, we're not going to live forever. I always tell people, you know, the reason we have crime shows is one of the big things. Somebody's got to die. Yeah. All right. And so something's going to happen, you know, either if or when. But, you know, I don't think we're going to live to 1,000 years old or anything like that. My mother lived longer than anybody, and that was 102. Mm. And so the long and short of it is, so now we got this deal. We've had a great life. And we got partners, and maybe it's not like that. Maybe it's a short-term business that you've got a partner. So talk about some of the things that go on with that.
6: Yeah, life moves fast, right? We wake up one day, we figure out, hey, we're thinking about retirement, or we're running a successful business, and we've got to think about next. Where business is running smooth, revenue's coming in, we've got a business partnership. You know, and business partnerships are very common.
5: I mean,
6: there's you might be a business owner and have multiple businesses with different partners. So this is very common out there with having a partner. I think the risk is what happens to you or that partner, right? And we talked about death, disability, divorce, all these things, these life risks that it's not a matter of if, it's a matter of when. But having a partnership has some risk. And I think that's something everyone that has a business needs to be aware of when it comes to a partnership. You know, when you're we had a restaurant chain back home. I'll tell a story. You've been telling some stories.
5: Yeah.
6: And they had lots of these same restaurants, different locations. And some were run by the owners, some by family members. Some had really good management. And I just happened to have one of these that one of their partners was physically there most of the time. Well, that guy was in his 50s. He died unexpectedly. And his wife decided to come in there and run the restaurant, and she had never really been there. And to this day, we do not go to that restaurant, because if we order a Diet Coke, we're getting a Coke. If you order a hot dog, you're getting a cheeseburger. And yep, it's been the same for many, many years now. So if you don't have some type of plan in place to buy out that partner's spouse, if you're in a partnership, you need to have a plan, because that can happen. And that partner spouse can ultimately take that business down.
5: Yeah. And so let's talk. I had a scenario with three guys that they own property together, and similar kind of thing. And so we talked about a buy-sell agreement.
6: Yep.
5: And we were funding part of it with insurance, life insurance. Mm-hmm. And then we had in there, in that buy-sell agreement, how the business would get valued. Mm. And then from there, how the financing would be working and stuff like that. So talk about some examples of buy-sells.
6: Yeah, absolutely. So buy-sell is a formal agreement. It's a legal agreement that talks about the what's and how's of the business with these situations that you just talked about, Roy, and I mentioned, in the event that death happens or some other significant event happens. Typically, those agreements are funded with some type of either life insurance or some other financial vehicle. Life insurance is really common, but you really need both. You don't want to have one without the other, and they work in cohesion together. One of the great things about our resources, we've been talking about resources, is if you have a partnership and you have a buy-sell agreement in place, we will review that for you. And if your business value has changed, we'll do the valuation. We talked about that. So some of the resources we've talked about today, again, the buy-sell agreement, if you've got that in place, or if you don't have a buy-sell agreement in place, you need to give us a call. We want to help get you in the direction of getting a legal agreement established and funded in the event for one of these risks that we talked about.
5: Yeah, so one of the things that I did when in talking with these people, I said, look, to begin with, first thing we want to do is we get evaluation.
6: Mm-hmm.
5: So it's automatic. And what happens is generally you have two valuations that I've experienced, mm-hmm. and you average those. That's one way of doing it.
6: Mm-hmm.
5: And that way the person who's getting bought out is getting a fair valuation.
6: Yep.
5: And the person that is buying them out gets a fair valuation. And in many cases, if the business is worth a lot of money, then it may be that the person that has bought the business out, the person carries financing on part of it,
6: mm-hmm.
5: you know, so then they get, but what it does is it gets them out of the business.
6: Yeah.
5: All right. And so you don't want to bring someone that if you've been had two partners and you've been working that business, and then suddenly the beneficiary of that business is one of their kids or spouses or whatever that has no real knowledge of it, but now they're the owner.
6: Mm-hmm.
5: And in the case with that, you know, you're doing all the work probably.
6: Yeah.
5: And they're either doing nothing or they're interfering in mm-hmm. you doing something. And so that's a way of doing that. So that would be funded maybe, you know, if you estimate the business is worth $5 million. You might buy $2.5 million of insurance on each other,
6: mm-hmm.
5: and the beneficiary is that's part of the business is buying it out with, and
6: right.
5: then the financing on the rest. So we got that. Mm-hmm. That would be an example. Let's talk about key employees and
6: mm-hmm.
5: and that kind of thing.
6: Yeah, key employee or employee retention is a big thing. I think after COVID, that really spiked. The whole environment of our workforce really changed. So we see a lot of businesses trying to attract or retain their current key employees with different structures or different benefits outside of your health insurance, your 401k, your disability, your life. All those things are included to all employees. These are sort of key carve-out plans. So if you've got a key employee out there that's making the cash register ring, or simply ask yourself the question, hey, if Roy walked in next week, he put a resignation letter on my desk, what would happen to the business?
5: I think
6: that would answer the question,
5: right?
6: There's some really unique ways that we can be a resource for you to put some things together to help reward and retain these key employees.
5: Yeah. You know, one of the things I've always done with, you know, I've said this with bills, you know, on budgets mm-hmm. and with employees is when you hire someone, you are hiring based on what you think they're going to be like.
6: Yeah.
5: And then after a period of time, you're going to know what they're like.
6: Mm-hmm.
5: All right. And then what happens is I've always said this, that if you have an employee, you always ought to ask yourself this one question, knowing what I know mm-hmm. now, if they were not working for me now, would I rehire them?
6: Mm-hmm.
5: All right. And if the answer is no, then you need to replace them.
6: Mm-hmm.
5: And if the answer is yes, you better make sure that they're getting treated fairly.
6: Yeah.
5: All right. Because someone else is going to say, wow, these people are good. And that's one of the reasons why, you know, you provide the benefits and
6: right.
5: you pay attention and make sure that you're paying them good and you're treating them good and give them the freedom to be doing what they're doing. I got great people. I mean,
6: yeah.
5: my people that do the stuff with me, I mean, they are good people.
6: Yeah.
5: And so I want to do everything in my power. And I also include them in the knowledge of, you know, let's be reasonable,
6: mm-hmm.
5: You know,
6: mm-hmm.
5: wherever the business is. But then at the same time, if I have an opportunity to be able to, you know, do some kind of bump,
6: yeah,
5: I'm going to do it or,
6: yeah.
5: you know, whatever it may be. And so we got that. So there's key employees.
6: Mm-hmm.
5: We've got succession planning.
6: Mm-hmm.
5: We got buy-sell agreements.
6: Mm-hmm.
5: We do the business valuation, which is going to go in and look at what sales,
6: yep.
5: technology.
6: We're going to look at everything
5: accounting.
6: With the valuation.
5: And
6: yeah.
5: something else we didn't talk about is agreements, legal mm-hmm. agreements that
6: mm-hmm.
5: are with customers.
6: Mm.
5: Okay. That, you know, if you've got a rock solid contract with a business that you're providing services to,
6: yeah.
5: those agreements, carry market value.
6: Absolutely. A lot of weight there.
5: Yeah. So anything else? We've got about a minute or so left that you want to close with?
6: I want to say one thing back on employee retention. I think some of the institutions, some of the bigger businesses out there, the name brand businesses, there's a lot of businesses out there that have utilized these top shelf type strategies for years. We want to bring those down to middle class America, small businesses,
5: right?
6: Because you can do the same thing. You just don't know about it.
5: Right.
6: So reach out. If you've got a key employee, get in touch with Roy, get in touch with his people. Let's look at what we can put together. Let's bring some of these same strategies down, yep, because we don't want you to, we don't want your business impacted because you lose a key employee.
5: Right. Right. And it's very important. You got to always be getting better, mm-hmm, always be thinking broader. One of the things that, if you're out there right now, that I would just encourage you to do as a business owner, I met with somebody before we had, before this morning, and you know, a lot of the business owners, what they do is they're very good at making money,
6: mm-hmm,
5: but they're not really good at taking care of the things like we just talked about,
6: yep,
5: you know, having the plans in place, you know, just on a personal level, about 60% of the population doesn't have a will or trust.
6: Mm-hmm.
5: All right. And so you got beneficiary problems. And if, mm-hmm, you own a business, it's even more complicated. I always tell people, if you don't own a business and you don't have any partners and you're married to the same person and have kids, pretty simple.
6: Yeah.
5: All right. But if you, anything outside of that, you might want to get professional help. Brad, thanks for jumping on here. If you're listening right now, visit RoyMatlockJr.com. 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
8: I'm Mike Dubusky. Democrats in Washington are calling for an investigation into conditions aboard the USS Abraham Lincoln. It is currently stationed in the Middle East. It hasn't come into port in more than 200 days, and reports of poor living conditions on board are growing. Military officials now say a, quote, small number of service members on that ship have been treated for mental health issues, but there's been no loss of life. Admiral Mike Mullen, the former chairman of the Joint Chiefs, tells ABC's This Week it all goes back to the deteriorating situation in the region.
9: Those places where we normally would go for some rest and relaxation, they weren't usable. So the planning with respect to that, I think you had to adjust on the fly, and it became very, very difficult to find a place to do that. So basically, you end up staying at sea.
8: U.S. Democratic Senator Ruben Gallego, meanwhile, says it all harms confidence in the Department of Defense.
10: There's a deep, deep, deep mistrust of this leadership. The Secretary of Defense is absolutely not qualified to be leading the Department of Defense.
8: Meanwhile, two Israeli sources tell ABC News now that Jared Kushner will meet with Israeli Prime Minister Benjamin Netanyahu tomorrow to discuss Gaza and other regional issues. Well, it never made landfall in Hawaii, but Hurricane Lala got close enough to the Big Island to cause major damage. ABC's Melissa Adan is there.
11: Swollen rivers surging, at least one person dead.
12: This is a very serious storm.
11: The governor declaring a state of emergency and deploying 180 National Guardsmen across the islands. Airports in Hilo and Kona shut down. Ports and schools closed.
8: Lala has since been downgraded to a tropical storm. And leaders in Moscow now report Ukraine fired more than 200 missiles at the city overnight, marking the largest Ukrainian strike on the Russian capital since the beginning of that war. 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
14: Tremendous heat and humidity continue. I'm WSB 4 First Alert meteorologist Dan Thomas. The heat wave peaks today, high temperature 100, feeling as high as 110 degrees. Monday, high 96, feeling like the lower 100s. Some showers and storms on Monday with a cold front. A couple could become strong with damaging wind. Get the latest on WSB 4 on TV and the app as well.
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16: Welcome back, listeners, and welcome to our new listeners. This is Dr. Brian Foley, your alternative doctor, also known as an advanced clinical nutritionist, and I'm here with one of our lead practitioners, Tracy Stewart. How are you doing?
17: I am doing great.
16: That's fantastic. And we got a great show ahead of us. We're going to be talking about the thyroid and why you could have a thyroid problem, but your blood tests are all normal. But before we do all that, what I want to do is let you know how unique our office is and probably how lucky you are to have us here. But we are unique because we're different than most doctors' offices. We treat just as many problems, health problems, as any other doctor's office does, but we do it much, much differently. The body will tell you what's wrong with it if you know how to read it, and we do know how to read it. Isn't that correct?
17: We absolutely do.
16: Yes, and there's a technique that we use, and it's called nutritional response testing. And if you could get to give the listeners a definition to what is nutritional response testing for those that have never heard of it before.
17: Absolutely. So what nutritional response testing is, it is unique because it identifies the underlying causes, the specific environmental stressors that are negatively affecting your body, and then corrects these through safe, natural nutritional means. So that way your body can repair itself and attain and maintain more optimal health.
16: Now, isn't that amazing that your body can actually heal itself? You wouldn't think so. Not in America anyway. And by the way, we are now the sickest country in the world. We are number one in that. And why? Because we don't really have true health care. What we have is disease management. Now, Tracy, you might have seen this as you're growing up, as I was. You know, my mom would take me to the doctor and all that, but she'd only take me when I was sick, okay? I don't think that is health care. You know, you're fine and dandy till you get your diagnosis. Now we can burn it out, cut it out. We can medicate it, but we have a fourth choice, and that is to actually fix it. Now, you've been with our office for a while now. You've seen some people that have responded to this nutritional response testing, haven't you?
17: I certainly have.
16: Yeah, and it helps locate the underlying issue or what we call the priority. And then how do we fix it? We don't give medication. How do we fix that,
17: Tracy? Well, what we do is we let their body tell what's the priority, and then we go in and then we test supplements on them.
16: That's right. And not just supplements. Now, you can buy supplements anywhere in the United States or anywhere in the world, really. But the supplements that we have are professional grade, and they're actually coming from the ground. So what they are is they're real food. They just happen to be in a tablet or a capsule form, or maybe even a powder form. Most of the supplements on the open market, at least 99% of them, are synthetic. Now, there is a use for synthetic. We call them nutraceuticals, but that's not how your body heals, repairs, and rejuvenates. You need real food. And the other problem that we have in the United States is that we're not eating real food. It's all processed food. It's been processed before we get to it. To eat healthy takes a little bit of work. Would you agree with that, Tracy?
17: I do agree with that.
16: Yes. And what's the number one thing that stops somebody from getting well?
17: It would be sugar.
16: Yeah. Now, sugar is hard to find, right?
17: No, it's everywhere. It's in everything.
16: That's right. So when I go to the store, I'm always reading labels. I know it's a boring thing to do, but you could read the label really quick. What you do is you look. Another word for sugar is carbohydrates. So you look under carbohydrates, and then I always look to see, is there any added sugar? If there's added sugar, I put it back on the shelf and go find one that doesn't have added sugar, because it's really this hidden sugar that's actually getting to you. Because everything you eat, all your fruits, all your vegetables, and a little bit of protein, turns to glucose, which is sugar. That's what your brain runs on. That's what your body runs on. So we don't need to add more sugar to that. They say that diabetes is going to double in the next 10 years. And why would that be? That would be because of sugar, right? Mm-hmm. That's in our diet. If you're eating a standard American diet, which the acronym for that is SAD, I can guarantee you will be sick. Now, these people that come in here, sometimes we have to work with them on their diet, correct?
17: Yes, we do.
16: And what do you find that you have to do mainly to guide these people to get healthy?
17: Well, what we do specifically is have them keep up with a food diary. And so what that does is it has them be accountable, so that way they're seeing what they're actually taking in a day's time. And then you add that by the end of the week, most of them are alarmed of how much sugar and carbs they're actually taking in while they're not understanding, while they're gaining all this weight and having all these issues. Inflammation in their body is a huge one. And so what we do specifically, first of all, we're a big support system, because everyone has to have that, especially if they have families at home that are not on that same bandwagon of, you know, just backing off the sugars to get themselves healthy. But, you know, just overall back them off slowly. So that way, because their bodies are used to how they're feeding it and they're used to what they're eating. So again, we're just being a support system. We're backing them off a little at a time, so that way it's gradual and they don't miss it and their bodies don't miss it.
16: Right, and they don't get any withdrawal.
17: That's right.
16: So it's a process is what we do. So a lot of people come in here and they find out what we're doing. They go, oh my gosh, I can't do that. And then once we get them through the process, and this may take weeks, it could take months for some people, they say, wow, that wasn't too bad. That wasn't bad at all. So, and then they start feeling better. See, here's the problem. If we're dealing with supplements, we're dealing with real food, and the person is eating a lot of sugar, that stops the absorption. It does a lot of other things, but it stops the absorption of the supplements. So we got to back down a little bit for a little time. That doesn't mean you can't have a piece of cake every once in a while or have a cookie once in a while, but it's this every day in your diet that raises that blood sugar up. And once your blood sugar is high, it is awful hard or very slow to get a person well until you can get that under control. So these supplements that we have are real food, whole food. They're up in The company that we work with mainly is up in Wisconsin. They own 880 acres of certified organic ground. And they're the largest organic farmers in the world. And their end product, it's like a big, huge farm up there. And their end product is food, supplements. So we've been doing this for many, many years now and getting great results on people just by giving them food, which is a novel idea, right? So let me explain a little bit more about the supplements that we recommend, because a lot of people, they say, well, I'm taking supplements, just tell me what to take. I wished it was that easy, because we get people in, we want them to bring in their supplements, if they're on supplements, and test them and see if they're compatible to the body or not. A lot of these supplements that we had, I had a lady come in, she brought in two or three boxes of supplements, and she was taking them every day. She had them in baggies, and she knew which one to take in the morning, which ones to take at lunch, and which ones to take at dinner time. And we tested her through this nutritional response testing and found out only two of them were really compatible to her body. So she was putting a lot of stress on her body by taking the supplements. Now, let me give you an example of what we're talking about when we say nutraceuticals. So these supplements, you know, people come in, we'll look at their bottle, like their multivitamin. And one lady had copper sulfate as part of her multivitamin, right? Well, copper sulfate is used as drain cleaner and inducing vomiting. Now, Tracy, do you think that somebody could get healthy by taking copper sulfate for a long period of time?
17: It don't sound like it's very healthy to me.
16: No. And the one that I like to use as a example is vitamin C, what they call vitamin C. It's really ascorbic acid. If you go in your cupboard, you turn the bottle around, your vitamin C, and it says as. So there's a clue right there. If you if it says as ascorbic acid, that is not true vitamin C. That's ascorbic acid, which is the active ingredients in vitamin C. Or if they're in parentheses or it says as, those are nutraceuticals, okay? A lot of people will bring stuff in. They go, oh, this is really good. It comes from a great company. Well, the company might be great. It might be doing what it needs to do, but it's not a whole food company, and it's real food that heals the body. So what we do is we offer you real food. We also find out what's going on with the body. We use this nutritional response testing as a tool to determine where do we start. And one thing that we have found through doing this is that there's certain things in the environment that will affect you whether you know it or not. And we call these environmental stressors. And Tracy, what are some of the environmental stressors that we deal with here that we find?
17: Yeah, absolutely. So one of them are food sensitivities. So with the food source that we have here, it seems very common now that most people do have some type of food sensitivity. That does not mean that they're allergic to it. That just means that there is a sensitivity running at that point. And then we have immune challenges, and what that is viruses, bacteria, it's fungus, and it's parasites. Everybody's in the parasite scare right now, yeah. So we do absolutely make sure that that's not part of the problem. And then we have metal toxicities. We have chemical toxicities, and that's because everyone is in contact with metal and chemicals, and we have since we were little. And then we have scars, active scars. And so, Dr. Foley?
16: Well, these scars here, you probably never heard of an active scar before, but anytime you get your skin cut, there's a meshwork of nerve fibers in there. Those nerve fibers get cut. The theory is, they don't know for sure, but the theory is that there's bacteria in there that's stopping that from healing up. And you can't just look at a scar and say, oh, it's active. You have to be able to test it with this nutritional response testing. So we're going to take a short break, and we'll talk about scars when we come back.
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24: Welcome back, listeners. This is Dr. Brian Foley, your natural health care doctor. And this is the show that avoids the fads, the trends, and the bold-faced lies out there on healthcare. And we just get down to the nitty-gritty and tell you how to get healthy, stay healthy, and do it all natural. And there is a process in doing that. All right? We get a lot of people out there that they're trying it on their own. They're doing a fairly good job. But if we can hone in and save time and actually save you money by not wasting time, money on supplements that don't work, that would be a good thing. Now, if you like what you hear on the radio, we have a radio special going on. The title of this radio show is I Think My Thyroid Went Crazy, But My Blood Tests Are Normal. And we're going to find out why could you have a normal blood test, but yet your thyroid is going crazy. Well, if you want to come in and have a full functional evaluation, that's what we do is functional evaluation. We're looking for functional problems. Then you need to come into the office. It's normally $368, but only during the radio show, it's $69. Not only that, since we're talking about the thyroid, we're going to throw in the thyroid blood test too. So if you've never had your thyroid tested, you've had it tested in the past, it came back normal, or it didn't come back normal, you can have it retested again. $69, that's a heck of a deal. I had half a tank of gas. I filled up my truck with half a tank of gas. That was $120. So this is a deal. I don't know how long we're going to be able to keep it at that, but $69, all you have to do, it's going to get you two visits, actually. The first visit, you're going to do all your testing and everything. Then myself or Tracy are going to sit down, go over all those tests. Then you're going to come back. Then we'll go over the tests with you and also see if you're a candidate for this type of care. For $69, you get two visits. All you have to do is call this number, 615-333-0021. That's 615-333-0021. And we will get you scheduled in. It's limited to this radio show only, and we're taking only the first five callers. 615-333-0021. All right, so we were talking about how unique our office is, what we're looking for when we have somebody come in. Like if you came in on your visit here, your first or your second visit, actually, we would be looking for environmental stressors. So we were talking about that before the break, so I'll just recap on that. Food sensitivities, this is not a full-blown allergy. We're looking for things that are sensitive. You might not even know you're sensitive to it, but it's affecting a gland or an organ in your body. Immune challenges. Immune challenge would be like a virus, bacteria, parasites, yeast. You know, we all have good viruses, believe it or not, and we all have bad viruses. We all have good bacteria, we all have bad, and we all have good yeast, and we all have bad yeast. Now, these things can be out of balance. We're not talking about a full-blown infection. That would be a medical need at that point. We're talking about it being out of balance and affecting your health. So we find this all the time with people, don't we, Tracy?
17: We absolutely do.
24: Yes. And we can correct it with nutrition. So let's say that you were out of balance. We found out it was bacteria. Now we know exactly what nutrition, whole food nutrition, we need to give you to get that back into balance and get more good bacteria than bad bacteria. So that's an example. Another environmental stressor is the metals, the heavy metals. The main ones that we find are really two of them, aluminum and mercury. Now, where would you find aluminum? Well, you'll find aluminum if you drink out of aluminum cans, aluminum cookware, aluminum pots and pans. You know, when I was in college, we didn't have any money. We'd buy the cheapest stuff we could get. I always wondered why those saucepans were so light, and here they are, aluminum, and here we're scraping the bottom of it. So this stuff collects over the years microscopically in your body. Where would you get mercury from? Well, mercury, open your mouth, look in the mirror. If you have what they call silver fillings, those are not silver, they're 52% mercury. Anything you drink that's hot that goes over that creates a vapor. That vapor gets into your skin, and then your body has to handle it. And where does the body like to store mercury and aluminum? In the brain, of all things. So we can test these. And Tracy, you find a lot of people that have mercury in them, metals in them, not necessarily mercury.
17: Yes, we do.
24: And then chemicals. They make 2,000 new chemicals every year. There's no law that says they have to check each chemical and what it would do to the body if it gets in there or what it does to our environment. They just release them. The one that I use as an example is glyphosate. That's found in Roundup. Roundup is a herbicide, and it's really good. It works really well. But if you've eaten any commercial vegetables or fruit, guess what? You have glyphosate in you. Now, they started doing studies on glyphosate about 5 years ago, and they found out it stops the absorption of vitamin D. D as in dog. You know, we get people in, they're construction guys. They're working with their shirts off. They got beautiful tans. You know, vitamin D used to be known as the sunshine vitamin. And they come in, we run the blood test, and guess what happens, Tracy?
17: Well, 9 out of 10 of every person that comes in here is vitamin D deficient.
24: Yep. So they're not even able to make their vitamin D anymore. So that's one source of it. Now we have these active scars. And now it doesn't matter how big it is, how small it is, where it's located, how long you had it. If it's active, it is draining energy from a gland or an organ in your body. Once we spot these, they're actually fairly easy to handle. And now we also have, since the pandemic, we got the thing called the post-pandemic factors. People that had COVID still can get problems. Now we're seeing a crop of, it's been several years, but we're seeing a crop of people. We probably see anywhere from 6 to 7 people a week that are having problems with this, what we call long COVID that comes up. There's a problem with having COVID, and there's a problem with having the vaccination. They both have their own problems. But the big thing that we see a lot is spiked proteins. Now, Tracy, what do researchers say about spike proteins?
2: Well, researchers believe that spike protein may be a major contributing factor in the long COVID.
24: Yeah. And how does that work there?
2: Well, when your immune system fights off the virus, it can leave behind fragments of the spike protein. These lingering bits can confuse your immune system, and it causes it to go haywire, basically.
24: Yeah, and people don't realize that this is happening. I had a guy come in. He was a construction guy, a carpenter, and he said his legs felt like spaghettis. He couldn't go up and down the ladder anymore. And sure enough, the thing that came up with him was spiked proteins. Now, there's a way to dissolve those. They're a physical thing, but a lot of times what happens is you dissolve them and you still have some problems because your immune system might attack not only the spike proteins, but also your own healthy cells. This friendly fire can lead to inflammation, fatigue, and a host of other symptoms defined as long COVID. Now, we have a little book that we put together here. I paid for the printing. We've gotten almost 2,500 of these out to the public. We do this as a public service. If you would like to get this book, it's titled, I should call it a booklet. 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I paid for the printing. All you have to do is give me your name and your mailing address and send it to Understanding Long COVID, COVID, Understanding Long COVID at gmail.com. 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Your name and your mailing address, and we'll get this out to you on Monday. All right? Okay. So those are the things that we handle. And the reason that we're looking at these environmental stressors is that they will affect different things in our body, right? They affect between the brain and the body, right? So what happens is that there's an environmental stressor, and it could be the food sensitivity, immune challenge. You don't know. Everybody's a different puzzle. That's why you have to come in and get checked on this stuff. And it creates a nerve interference between the brain and the body. When that happens, then your body no longer is functioning at 100%. You could say it was malfunctioning, right? And then the body's no longer at ease. It's not humming along like a well-oiled machine. It's at dis-ease. So this malfunction and this dis-ease can go on for years. Let's say that you had high blood pressure or maybe high cholesterol or high blood sugar. You might have got the diagnosis yesterday, but it was in the works for approximately 10 years. Your body doesn't want to be sick. It wants to be healthy. Well, we'll talk more about that after the break.
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24: 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This is Dr. Brian Foley, your natural health care doctor, and you're listening to the longest-running live healthcare show in Nashville. If you have a health issue that you'd like to let us know about, see if we can get you on the road to better health, all you have to do is call this number, 615-737-9986. 615-737-9986. And that is the radio show. So we were talking about how the body works, how these environmental stressors are affecting our body. So they interfere between the brain and the body, and we have to find out which environmental stressor it is that's doing that. It causes the body to malfunction. It's not functioning at 100%. And then we also have the body no longer at ease. It's at dis-ease, and that can go on for years. People don't even know it. It's called homeostasis. See, if you gave your body the right nutrition, it could fix itself. The problem is, it goes back to the nutrition. We're not eating real food anymore. And then we're taking all these supplements that are made in a lab. Why do they make them in a lab? It's cheap. It's a lot cheaper than having 888 acres of certified organic ground, believe me. But it's not real food. They're not genuine replacement parts. Now, that will go on for years, and it could be up to 10 years. Like if you had high blood pressure, it took 10 years for that to develop. Once 70% of the tissue is damaged, now you start getting your symptom. So what we do is we remove the environmental stressor, whatever one we find, with nutrition, get the brain and the body functioning.
16: And then your body's at ease, and guess what? Your overall health goes up. So that's it in a nutshell. Now, you've been listening to Tracy and I talk here for a little bit, so I'd like you to listen to one of our patients. He came in earlier this week. We do have this taped. He wasn't able to call in, but he wanted us to he wanted other people to know about how he is doing in the office here. So, Tracy, can you play that?
2: Absolutely.
8: Since coming to the Health and Wellness Center, how have you been feeling?
9: Great. It's been a great improvement. When I first started coming here, my feet felt like blocks of ice, and my side really hurt. And as long as I take my supplements and the tinctures that I've been prescribed, as long as I take them on time, everything is a great improvement, probably 90% improvement. I'm walking better. My calves aren't as swollen.

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1: 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They said, I heard them on the radio on Sunday, and now they're calling us on Wednesday, and guess what? 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But if you're sick and tired of being sick and tired, call this number, 615-333-0021. That's 615-333-0021. 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She's our lead practitioner here. And then it's 2 visits. The second visit, we'll do the consultation. We'll have a game plan for you, and you can get started on your road to better health, all for $69. Again, call that number, 615-333-0021. All right, so we're talking about the thyroid here, and the thyroid is located just below your Adam's apple. It's on the lower part of your neck, so it's skin deep. You should not be able to feel your thyroid. If you can feel your thyroid, it's actually swollen. You should not feel your thyroid. It's butterfly shaped, 3 inches long, and it has several functions for it. Tracy, what are some of the functions of some people that never had a thyroid problem might not even know what a thyroid does?
2: Absolutely. Well, the biggest one is your metabolism, which is what most people notice right off the bat, to know right. Something's off. And then also it could be your body temperature.
1: Mm-hmm.
2: And then heart rate. That's yep. Another big one. People have heart palpitations, that feeling of anxiety, things like that. And then on females, it could be your menstrual cycles are off, and those could go away, making you think that you're actually going into menopause when that's really not what's going on. And then as far as your growth and development, we see that a lot, especially with kids
1: yeah.
2: that have thyroid issues.
1: Yeah. And they don't even know that they have the thyroid issue.
2: Not at
1: They're
2: all.
1: They're running around looking at all kinds of other hormones.
2: Right. And then another one we see almost every single day are cholesterol levels.
1: Mm-hmm. Yeah, we get a lot of people in, they'll bring in their blood test, their lipid panel is called, and they have high cholesterol, and we say, well, did they ever check your thyroid? And they go, no, why would they check my thyroid? Well, because the thyroid helps to control cholesterol. So we had a gentleman come in, this was a little while ago, and he thought he was having heart problems. He goes, oh, I got this racing heart, it's my heart. I went through this nutritional response testing with him, and I said, no, it's not your heart, it's the thyroid. And he said, no, it's my heart, and nothing came up for his heart, so we gave him some stuff for his thyroid. I said, hang in there, I know it's your thyroid that's causing this problem. And sure enough, he hung in there, listened to what I said, and came back the next week, and he says, wow, yeah, it's about 60% improvement. So I did my checking on him again, and still needed some more supplements or some more nutrition for the thyroid. He said it was much better. He was a little bit more at ease, hung in there another week, and the next time he came in, it was gone. So a lot of these problems, the symptom is not necessarily the problem. So we'll also find that true with the with the heart, along with adrenals also, which you have 2 adrenals, they sit on top of the kidneys. They're kind of like your carburetor. They got to keep a lot of things going here. Now, what we do and is when somebody comes in, we're going to find out there's actually 4 things that can happen to your thyroid. And Tracy, what are those 4 things? What are what

0: could we label those as?
1: Yeah, absolutely. The first one would be a functional hypothyroid. And then the second one would be a functional hyperthyroid. A big one that we find that nobody seems to know anything about is the hidden hyperthyroid.
0: Right.
1: And then the fourth one is a big one. That's Hashimoto's.
0: Yep. And what we have to do with the Hashimoto's is we have to do a blood test. Now, we run a blood test on everyone that's on a program here, and most of them are, the ones that come back positive for Hashimoto's are shocked because of that. Most doctors will not run the Hashimoto protocol or the Hashimoto antibodies. There's two antibodies you have to run, the TPO antibody and the TG antibody. You have to run both of them because one could be normal and the other one could be out of range. So the problem is most doctors don't know how to handle Hashimoto's. So they just ignore it. And I've had patients take their blood test to their doctor, their primary practitioner, and he said, yeah, I thought you had it, but they don't do anything. There is no medicine for it. That's the problem. So they just ignore it. Luckily, we have a nutritional protocol that we first want to protect the thyroid, which is actually a cream. Then we want to reduce the attack on the thyroid. Now, what's attacking it is your own antibodies. It's actually called an autoimmune disease. So they don't know why, but you have antibodies. They're supposed to go out after bacteria, viruses, parasites, and yeast and keep you healthy, but they go haywire. When they go haywire, they start attacking the thyroid. So we want to reduce the attack on that. One way we do that is with a couple of herbs that we have. And then the third is that we want to get it dormant. Now, you got to remember that 40 to 60% of your digestion is your immune system. So we have to clean that up. And many, many times when somebody comes in with this Hashimoto's, we were able to get it dormant and get the numbers back down to normal. So it takes a little bit of work to do that. And that's verifiable by blood tests. Now, here's the problem with blood tests, and Tracy, you've probably seen this time and time again like I have, is that a person will come in and we say, oh, you have a thyroid problem. They go, no, I can't have a thyroid problem. My blood test says it's normal. Why would they think their blood test is normal when we're telling them that, hey, it's not normal. You got a problem with your thyroid.
1: That'd be because they're not running that specific test on there.
0: That's
1: and that
0: right.
1: happens all the time.
0: Yeah, they're not running the specific test for Hashimoto's, and when these tests come over, they're looking at laboratory numbers. They're not looking at functional numbers. So we run the same test, blood test, that any other doctor would run, but most people don't know this. There's laboratory or disease numbers. Those are the ones that come over on your test. And then there's functional numbers. Now, we have to plug these functional numbers in, but these functional numbers have been around for years and years and years. They were actually developed by the endocrinologists. They wanted to know, where does a healthy person fall? So we call them functional numbers or healthy numbers. That's what we're interested in. All right, we're going to take a break. We'll take a break and talk about this after the break.
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6: 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If you'd like to talk to me in person, all you have to do is call this number here, 615-737-9986. 615-737-9986. And if you'd like to come in and see me in person, myself or Tracy, all you have to do is call this number, which I'll give you in a minute. But we do have a special. We do a full functional evaluation. If you haven't been to our office, you probably really never had a real functional evaluation done. We're looking for things that aren't functioning right. We do things like heart rate variable. We do the heart sound recorder. We check for zinc, oxygen, structural problems. And we do that all for $69. The normal fee on that is $368. We're going to also throw in the thyroid blood test since we're talking about the thyroid. So if you'd like all that done and get two visits out of this, the first visit you're going to come in, we're going to do all our functional exams. The second visit, we're going to sit down together and we're going to go over the blood test as well as all the functional exams. And we will have a game plan for you, nutrition-wise, to overcome these health issues that you're struggling with. So if you are sick and tired of being sick and tired, call this number, 615-333-0021. That's 615-333-0021. It's limited to only to this radio show, and we're taking the first five callers. So call that number, 615-333-0021. And let's change your health, which will change your life. All right, so we were talking about the thyroid. Just to recap here real quick, here's the ones that we handle in our office, which is basically all of them. Functional hypothyroid, functional hyperthyroid. Now, a functional hyperthyroid is just one that's trying to kick in and going to go hypo. So it's like its last ditch effort. Let's do something. And then it goes hypo usually. We have this hidden hyperthyroid. I can guarantee you, if you haven't been to our office, you've probably never been checked for a hidden hyperthyroid, and you can't find it in the blood test. This is one that you have to do the nutritional response testing to figure this one out. But this hidden hyperthyroid will drive people crazy. So what happens with the hidden hyperthyroid? Let's say you're sitting there watching TV, your thyroid's humming along nicely. It's normal, but you get up and start becoming active. Guess what? It goes hyper. That's why it's hidden hyperthyroid. And then people get irritable. They get emotional and they don't know why. They're sitting there and then they are over the episode. Now they calm down again. They're not doing much. They're watching TV, and guess what? It goes normal again. And then we have this Hashimoto's. And unfortunately, in what we call our healthcare world, they don't really check it. They ignore it. Now, as far as this Hashimoto's goes, Tracy, what else do you have to say about that?
7: What I wanted to get to was we have so many patients that come in here that once they get the blood test, once they get on the program and get the full functional blood test that you do, and they find out that they have Hashimoto's, either they have no clue what Hashimoto's is, or they had no clue that they had it themselves. And so the ones that did know about it, they said they've just been put on thyroid medicine years ago and nothing has ever changed. And so those folks that come in and they're seeing that, it's like their energy, they have none. They stay tired all the time. They're just yawning all the time. You can sit in there with a consultation with them and they're yawning most of the time on you. So we've got so many patients. I've got a couple specifically that literally when I told them they had Hashimoto's were in shock. They didn't know what it was, and I had to, you know, go through and explain. And once they found out, you know, what all it is, what all it entails, both of them were like, oh my gosh, I knew something was off. I knew, you know, and but the doctors just kept telling me, you know, you're fine. Your TSH level is great. You know, you have no thyroid issue at all. But yet they have all the classic signs and symptoms of everything of a bad thyroid. And so what we do is we go through there, and once we test them for that, because now we're looking specifically at what's going on, making sure of their body wanting the supplements, but we do have certain protocols that we go by. And I have a couple of them that once they got on there and within just a couple of months, they already started seeing their energy turning around, their sleep started turning around. They were so excited because they were actually getting up off the couch in the afternoons, walking with their spouse, playing with their kids. It just made such an improvement.
6: Yeah, and unfortunately, a lot of people come in, they said, oh, yeah, the ones that know they have Hashimoto's, they'll say, oh, yeah, but I'm taking medication for it. Mm-hmm. No, the medication is not for the Hashimoto's, it's for the thyroid. So a lot of people don't know this, but the gold standard for testing the thyroid is your TSH, your thyroid stimulating hormone. And that is made in the pituitary gland. So if your TSH is low, they would call that hyper if it's really low, that's a pituitary problem. And I can guarantee you, your doctor is not addressing that. If it's high, that's a thyroid problem. It's stacking up in the blood. There's too much out there. The thyroid isn't accepting it. There's something wrong with the thyroid functionally. So we want to get in there and we want to support that thyroid so it will use the TSH. Then your thyroid itself makes two hormones. It's called the T4 and the T3. Now, your T4, the thyroid makes about 92% T4. So these are all the pathways that we check in our office. It's not just the TSH. So your T4 goes to your liver, and your liver converts your T4 into, guess what, T3. There's an enzyme in the liver. These 4 and 3 are iodine molecules, and it takes one off, and it changes it over to T3, which is the active form. And the active form means now it goes out for your metabolism, it goes out for your heart rate, it goes out for every cell in your body has a receptor site for the T3. And then you get this other one that we check when we do our full functional exam, blood test, is it's called the reverse T3. Now, I always think of a reverse T3 as a storage unit. So what is reverse T3? If your thyroid makes too much T4, it's going to reserve it. It's going to change it into reverse T3. So it's a safety net. If something happens to your liver and it can't convert the T4 into the T3, or your thyroid can't make T4, it'll pull it out of the reserves. So we want to make sure that those reserves are not spilling over. You could make too much, and then that's a thyroid problem. You're making too much T4. Or you have too little reserves, you're not making enough T4, and we want to make sure that, you know, you're about 3/4 full on that reserve, so to speak. So it's more than just checking your TSH. I would say probably 95% of all the doctors, all they do is check your TSH, and if that looks good, they're checking it. Remember, laboratory-wise, not functional-wise, they're checking for disease. They're disease doctors, and if you don't fall out of that range, then, well, you're fine to them. See, the TSH, if you look on your labs, is 0.4 to 5.5. That range is so wide, everyone looks normal. Now, if we plug in our functional numbers for the blood test, the functional numbers would be 1.8 to 3. If you're out of that range of 1.8 to 3, that's where a healthy person should be. Guess what? We're taking action now. We're not waiting until it's so low, 0.4 or 5.5, so high. By that time, you might need some medical intervention. So we want to take action early and catch that right away and turn it around. Why? Because it's a lot easier to do that than to wait for years and years. So this medication you take is actually synthetic, unless you're taking a natural product. They do have natural T4, but it's synthetic. Most of it's synthetic T4. Well, that's what the thyroid's supposed to make. All right, let's get healthy, stay healthy. Let's do it all natural.

0: This program strives to provide accurate and trustworthy information. The advice given on this program is based on a short description of symptoms given by the caller and is given with the understanding that neither the station nor the host is offering a diagnosis or cure for any health-related condition. No sickness or physical disorder can be accurately diagnosed through the format of this program. Thus, anyone seeking advice should consult with their own medical professionals before pursuing any cures, procedures, or treatments suggested on the radio.
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13: From ABC News. I'm Mike Dubusky. Admiral Brad Cooper is pushing back on reports of poor living conditions aboard the USS Abraham Lincoln, which hasn't been into port in more than 200 days. In a new op-ed in the Wall Street Journal, Cooper calls those reports old news after a visit to the ship currently stationed in the Arabian Sea. South Carolina and Nevada will kick off the 2028 Democratic primary calendar after the DNC approved changes to the schedule this weekend. ABC News contributor and former DNC chair Donna Brazile told ABC's This Week she supports the changes.
14: In Louisiana, we call it lagniappe. We added a little bit of something extra to the calendar. We wanted to make sure we included more battleground states.
13: But not all Democrats are on board.
15: New Hampshire has long prided itself in its first in the nation status, and they've had it in state law in New Hampshire for five decades now that its primary should come before any other in the country. In the 2024 cycle, the DNC tried to tell states that if they leapfrogged over others, they would be penalized, and that candidates who campaigned in those states could see penalties too. New Hampshire went ahead with its plan anyway. In theory, in 2028, New Hampshire could, again, cite its state law, try to go first, put this new schedule to the test, put the DNC to the test, see if they'll seat the delegates from that state.
13: ABC News national correspondent Stephen Portnoy. A day of cleanup in Indiana.
16: A natural disaster like this does not know city boundaries or county boundaries. We are truly all in this together, and we are here to assist one another.
13: Noblesville Mayor Chris Jensen there. Over the last few days, that state's been hit with heavy rain and flooding. At least six people have died as a result of the severe weather. Meanwhile, almost 200,000 people are without power in Hawaii as now Tropical Storm Lala continues to move west. A flash flood warning remains in effect for parts of Oahu, with rainfall rates of more than 1 inch per hour possible. At least one person died in that storm yesterday. 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
17: Tremendous heat and humidity continue. I'm WSB 4 First Alert meteorologist Dan Thomas. The heat wave peaks today, high temperature 100, feeling as high as 110 degrees. Monday high 96, feeling like the lower 100s. Some showers and storms on Monday with a cold front. A couple could become strong with damaging wind. 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
18: Welcome back, listeners, and welcome to our new listeners. This is Dr. Brian Foley, your natural health care doctor, and I'm here with one of our lead practitioners, and it's Tracy Stewart. How are you doing, Tracy?
19: I'm doing great.
18: Good. If you have any health issues that you are interested in handling naturally, that's all we do at our office. We'll go into that a little bit more in detail. But you're always welcome to call the show at 615-737-9986. And we might be able to help you take your step to your journey to better health. So our office is quite unique. We do 100% nutrition at our office to get people well. There's several things that we do. One of them is called nutritional response testing. And nutritional response testing is unique because it identifies the underlying causes, the specific environmental stressors that are negatively affecting your body, and then corrects these through safe, natural nutritional means so your body can repair itself and to attain and maintain a more optimal health. Yes, your body can heal itself, but there are some barriers to healing that people don't even know about. That's part of what we do on this radio, is just to educate you, to let you know that there are barriers to healing. We get a lot of people, they try a lot of stuff. You know, if you go talk to Dr. Google, he's really good for giving you information, but if you want results, you can come to our office. So one of the barriers to healing that we have is called blocking. Now, every profession has their own term, so this is one of our terms that we use. It's called blocking. And Tracy, what is blocking?
19: Yeah, well, what blocking is, that means that the part of the nervous system that controls the internal communication, that's blocked from communicating properly. So when this happens, the body's not able to accept any form of health, no matter what it is, whether it's nutrition, whether it's diet, exercise, whether it's medications, acupuncture, chiropractic, anything. It's not going to help it.
18: Now, have you seen anybody that comes to our office that is blocked?
19: Oh, my goodness, just about everybody that comes in.
18: Yeah, I'd say at least 99% of everyone that comes in is blocked. And they don't even know it. They're wondering, why don't I get well? So this would be like somebody that they're trying to get healthy. They're trying to do the right thing. They might feel a little better, but it doesn't fix the problem. I can guarantee you are blocked, which is one of the barriers to staying well. We have another one. It's not quite as frequent or quite as much, and that's called switching. So we're always checking this on everyone that comes into our office, every time they come into our office, because if you're blocked or switched, you will not get well. And what does switching mean? It's a little different than blocking.
19: Yeah. Well, switching occurs when the nervous system's confused, but it sends confusing nerve signals, I'll get it out here in a second, to the various internal body organs and systems. This is someone who is switched, may recover and then relapse, or can experience the opposite result. So,
18: yeah, and we see that quite a bit. People come in, they say, you know, my mother gave me this. She said that this was really good and it helped her get over the same problem I have, but it made me worse. Well, that's a sign of switching. So you got to be able to sort this out, and we sort it out. This is part of what we call nutritional response testing. The body will tell you what's wrong with it if you know how to read it, and that's what we do. And we get people well. Now, if you have a health issue that you're struggling with, you'd like to get rid of it. You really don't have anything to lose, but you could come into the office for $69. The normal fee on that is $368. We're also throwing in the thyroid blood test. If you're sick and tired of being sick and tired, you can't lose weight, your weight plateaued out if you were losing it. You're fatigued and tired all the time. You can't sleep well. You feel like you need to take a nap. You can't do what you want to do, like play with the kids in the yard, or work, or play in the yard with the kids. You need to come in and have a full functional evaluation. This is two visits, a full functional evaluation. It's $69. And we'll do all of the testing, the functional testing on the first visit. On the second visit, we'll go over all the functional testing, and we are throwing in the thyroid blood test. So all you have to do is call this number, 615-333-0021. That's 615-333-0021. 0021. You call that number, and it's limited to this radio show only, and we're taking only the first five callers. Now, this is starting to fill up fast, so if you want to do this, you want to change your life, you're sick and tired of being sick and tired, call that number now, 615-333-0021. All right, so our topic for our show is, I think my thyroid went crazy, but my blood tests are normal. Now, most people read their blood tests, or have, hopefully the doctor reads it for you. A lot of times, so what I'm discovering is we might be the only ones that actually go over the blood tests with the patients. Because a lot of times what happens now is the doctor says nothing, and the patient's left in a mystery, right? Like, well, I guess everything's fine. They didn't say anything. So we like to go over the blood test, whether it's fine or not fine, and show how functional numbers work with the blood test. So we're running the same tests, that blood tests that any other doctor does. The difference is we're plugging in functional numbers. These are healthy numbers. Where does a healthy person, where are they supposed to fall? So we're interested in things that aren't functioning properly. There are some things that people that have waited too long to get to the our office, unfortunately. So we don't want you to be one of those people. But we're looking at functional issues or where a healthy person should fall. So when we're looking at your TSH, your thyroid stimulating hormone, since we're talking about the thyroid, the functional number for that is 1.8 to 3. Laboratory-wise, it's 4.0 to 5.5. So those numbers are so wide, everyone looks normal. So when you're out of that range of 1.8 to 3, we're taking action now. And you could be within those numbers of 1.8 to 3. I've seen this happen, and Tracy, I think you have too, is that the thyroid still needs nutrition. So we're reading the body and finding out, okay, a lot of people think they have a thyroid problem, but it could also be, it's usually not one thing. So Tracy, when we find these problems, they're usually two or three problems all at once, right?
19: Absolutely.
18: So what will happen is somebody comes in, they do their functional evaluation, we do the nutritional response testing, we might find that they have an immune challenge. In other words, the bacteria, there's too much bad bacteria versus a good bacteria. We call that an immune challenge, and it's out of balance. So we might have to have somebody take some supplements for that. So one of the things that we would have if we did, let's say bacteria, might be a product called Thymex. So Thymex would help to bring the bad bacteria down. It basically leaves. We're changing the environment. Anytime you're dealing with immune challenges, you always have to have a drainage, something to move it out. We don't want to just move it from one place to another. And that might be something like Spanish black radish. Now, we might also find that they have a weak thyroid. So we would give them some nutrition for that. And then we find out, well, everything else seems fine and everything else balances out. So they start their journey to better health with three supplements. And it's not uncommon for that to happen. You've seen that happen time and time again, haven't you, with patients that come in?
19: I have. It's daily.
18: Yes. And those are the things that we customize for your particular problem. And we have some people come in. They're coming in because of their thyroid. They're on medication. But the medication is saying, hey, we're handling the thyroid right now. Handle the liver. And so we handle the liver first. So we're always looking for the priority. There will be a priority on everyone that comes in. The priority is the thing we have to handle. So in order to get to the thyroid, we have to handle the liver. Hopefully that makes sense, I hope. And once we get the brain and the body functioning, we get rid of this nerve interference, so we get the body functioning. It usually takes anywhere from 3 days to a week to get the supplements through the person. And in 3 days to a week, 70 to 80% of the people will notice a change. What we're trying to look at here, and what commonly comes up, is that the person is getting more energy. Maybe they're sleeping a little better, or just a feeling of well-being. If they're one of the people that doesn't happen in 3 days to a week, all that means is it's going to take a little bit more time. Now, Tracy, once you put people on supplements, have you found, like, within 3 days to a week, most people, or at least 70 to 80% of the people, are starting to notice a change?
19: Oh, yeah, absolutely. Pretty much almost everybody, the first thing they'll start seeing is their energy will start coming up. And it's not an overnight thing. It's gradual. They'll start seeing that they can get up and do activities a little more at a time.
18: Right.
19: And then they'll start seeing that they're sleeping in longer segments, just a little bit more and a little bit more, until all of a sudden here they're sleeping 5 and 6 hours when they were used to waking up basically every hour on the hour.
18: Yeah, and that's the way it works. The body heals at its own rate, and everybody is different. So unfortunately, we can't just throw out a blanket statement, hey, this is what happens. But in most cases, in 3 days to a week, they start to feel much, much better. Now, our topic is the thyroid, and we're talking about this hidden hyperthyroid. Most people have never heard about it before, so we want to make it clear that there is a hidden hyperthyroid. In other words, when you're not active, your thyroid's running normal. When you're active, now it goes hyper. And you can't find this in a blood test. The only way you can find this is by doing nutritional response testing. 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
18: Welcome back, listeners. This is Dr. Brian Foley, and I'm here with Tracy, our lead practitioner. And we've been talking about how to get you healthy, how to do it all natural. That's what we do. We do it day in and day out. And we've been doing it for quite a while. So if you'd like to take your first step on your journey to better health, I'm going to tell you how. Get your pencil ready. If you're sick and tired of being sick and tired, you think you have a thyroid problem or really any health problem, we are offering a thyroid blood test along with this. It's two visits, thyroid blood test, $69. The normal cost on that is $368. If you put it off until Monday or Tuesday or Wednesday, it's $368. Believe it or not, we get people that pay that. So you get the thyroid blood test, you get two visits, all for $69. This is our radio special. We only do this during the radio show. 615-333-0021. That's 615-333-0021. And we're limiting this to the first five callers. Now, this is filling up pretty fast, so call now, 615-333-0021. Only call if you want to change your life, okay? 615-333-0021. All right, we've been talking about this this weird thing called the hidden hyperthyroid, all right? We know about, most people or most doctors know about the hyperthyroid. They know about hypothyroid, and most of them know about Hashimoto's, but they don't run the blood test for it. But this hidden hyperthyroid is quite unique. So what happens is you're sitting there watching TV, let's say. You're not doing a whole lot, and your thyroid's just humming along like it should. Then you get up, maybe you go up the stairs, you go outside, you become active, and your thyroid goes hyper. Now, there's some symptoms that may occur along with this. And Tracy, what are some of those symptoms that might happen to a person when they become active and their thyroid's involved in going hyper?
19: Absolutely. Well, a big one is a racing heart or basically heart palpitations. Mm-hmm. So a lot of people at this point thinking something's wrong with their heart, but it's not. It's actually the thyroid. And then another one that we see is unexpected weight loss, where you're not trying to lose weight, you've not changed anything, no diet, no exercise, and you're still just melting weight off at that point. And then another one is shortness of breath. We mm-hmm. see that a lot. And then the big ones that people come in with are hair shedding, and their nails are getting brittle, they're getting the ridges in them, things like that. And then another one is anxiety. So that one is, along with the heart rhythms or the heart palpitations, heart racing, things like that. I've had several patients come in and say, like you just said, they were fine as long as they were sitting, whatever. And then just as soon as they get up and go outside to walk the dog, then all of a sudden they're feeling this anxiety, almost like a panic attack hitting them at that point. And also mood swings. That's a big one. If you get kind of hysterical, if you start crying a lot, things like that, that's a big part of it. And then basically just feeling energized, but you will have some mental fatigue. That's when you're yawning a lot, just feeling like you're really exhausted when really you're not.
18: Yeah, because what happens when your thyroid goes hyper, whether it's a hidden hyperthyroid or a hyperthyroid, you're kind of like a thoroughbred racehorse. You know, you're nervous, jittery all the time. And there's no blood test that's going to tell us if you have a hidden hyperthyroid. Through this nutritional response testing, that's how we figure this out. There's a doctor that already figured it out for us. So it is one of the checks that we do when we're dealing with thyroid to make sure that you don't have a hidden hyperthyroid. The other thing that happens is a lot of people will have will be told they don't have thyroid problems because their blood test is laboratory normal. But here's some clues on whether you might have a thyroid symptom or a thyroid involved with these symptoms. These are usually classical symptoms for thyroid problems. And Tracy, what are some of those that are classical symptoms?
19: Yeah, absolutely. We see them almost every day. Mm-hmm. And that's going to be fatigue.
18: Yep.
19: If you're feeling lethargic, sleepiness. You're needing those mid-afternoon naps. You're fine in the morning, then all of a sudden it just hits you, and you're zapped from 2 o'clock to 5 o'clock at night. If you get sagging skin up underneath your arms, chin, or midsection, we see that one a lot, where you're just gaining weight, just generally all over. A big one is craving bread, pasta, chocolate, sweets, things like that, your sugars, basically.
18: Yeah, that's because you're so fatigued that your body is reaching for just a quick fix. You just want energy anyway or anyhow.
19: Yeah, and then we go right back to the hair being stiff and dry, the nails getting brittle. They have those vertical ridges in there,
18: right.
19: And so I know that we both check nails and things when somebody starts saying something just to make sure that that is what it is, when we can see those vertical ridges in their nails. Dry skin, that's a big one. We do see a lot of the puffiness around the eyes, the sagging eyelids, things like that, the facial. Another one, poor short-term memory and the focus.
18: Mm-hmm.
19: So that's one of the first ones to leave as well. And then a big one that I'm starting to see a lot of is depression.
18: Yeah.
19: People just think they're depressed and they don't realize that there is an underlying cause for that.
18: Yeah, that a lot of people don't know there's a physical thing for depression. You know, we deal with a lot of people that are depressed here, but I'd say at least 98% of them, it's not true mental depression. What it is that they've been told their thyroid's fine, but we find out they have a functional hypothyroid, and that manifests as depression, like a mental thing. So I don't know how many people we have gotten off of antidepressants, or just some people don't want to get on those. We just got them out of that depression feeling. They thought they had mental depression, but it was really a physical thing, and it ended up being their thyroid. They didn't even have a clue. So a lot of times when we clear up this thyroid with we can build underneath medication. That's the nice thing about what we do, is the two will never meet, but we get the thyroid stronger with supplements, real food, then the depression goes away. Another classical symptom for thyroid is the outer one-third of your eyebrows start to disappear. So if you notice that the outer one-third of your eyebrows start to disappear, that is probably a thyroid problem. Also, low body temperature. Tracy, I don't know if you remember or not, but many years ago, the way that they actually diagnosed you having a thyroid before they did all this blood work was they would tell you to take a thermometer and stick it under your armpit first thing when you get up in the morning. And you do that for 3 days in a row, then you average it out. If your body temperature is low, then you had a thyroid problem. That's still a valid way of checking if you wanted to. You just get up and put the thermometer under your armpit. I forget how long you wait. It'll tell you on your thermometer how long it has to be there. And then you just mark it down. You do that 3 nights in a row. If your body temperature is low, you have a thyroid problem. Another classical thyroid problem is cold hands and cold feet. See, your thyroid takes a lot of minerals. And if it can't get the minerals from the food, guess what? It's going to take it from anywhere it can get it, like your hair or your nails. That's why your nails and hair get involved in this, because your thyroid needs minerals. I don't know how many people that we've been able to warm up their hands and their feet by just giving them minerals. And we give them, we have organically bound minerals that we use. Sometimes we have to put in trace minerals. And then sometimes you actually have to get the person, we got the minerals in, but they're not getting out of the blood. Their hands are warming up a little bit, but we still have a thyroid issue. So there's a, what we call Cataplex F. There's an F vitamin, believe it or not, and that helps to pull the nutrition out of the blood and gets them their hands warm, but it also helps with the hair. All right, let's take a short break. We'll be back after the break.
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18: Welcome back, listeners. This is Dr. Brian Foley, and Tracy Stewart, our lead practitioner here. We're talking about how to get you healthy, stay healthy, and do it all natural. Unfortunately, in America, we don't have health care anymore. We have disease management. You're fine and dandy until you get your diagnosis. Now you can burn it out. You can medicate it. You can cut it out. But I want to tell you, there's a fourth choice. Why not fix it and fix it with genuine replacement parts? That's another problem we have, is we're not eating real food. That's supposed to be our genuine replacement parts. Luckily for us, we do have companies out there that actually make real food. It just happens to be in a pill form, capsule form, or even a powder form, but it's real food. It's grown out of the ground. Would you agree, Tracy, that you should probably be eating real food?
19: Absolutely.
18: And if you can't eat real food, we might as well supplement it, right? You know, the days of you eating your way out of a disease is over with. You know, the old time doctors, if you had heart disease, they told you to eat cow heart. If you had a liver problem, they told you to eat liver. If you had kidney, they told you to eat kidney. Nowadays, I don't even think you could find any of those organ meats even at the grocery store anymore. You tell somebody to eat liver and they scrunch your nose up and look at you like you got two heads. Well, luckily, we don't have to do that. We actually have these in pill forms now. A lot easier for people to take. Here's another sad situation, is that most of these companies can't even buy organ meats in America anymore. They have to go over to New Zealand to get it because their cows are healthier, they're cleaner. I was talking with one of our reps. There's a kit that you can do. It's called mimicking fasting, but they had the best olives in there that I ever tasted. You have olives for a snack. And I was talking to this rep, this was several years ago now, but I was talking to this rep. I said, man, those are the best olives I've ever tasted. He goes, oh yeah, they come from Italy. I says, well, why not use American olives? He says, they're not healthy enough. So 45% of the nutrition that used to be there, you know, the foods that our grandparents used to eat, 45% of the nutrition is gone. The apple might look like the apple your grandma ate or your grandpa ate, but it's not the same nutrition, and that's why we eat food, for the nutrition, okay? Now, I know food's become a big, big part of what's going on in the economy. It's become quite a business, but I'll give you a little history here on the history of eating. You know, the Romans ate one meal a day. Did you know that, Tracy?
19: I did, because of you.
18: Okay. Well, the Romans ate one meal a day. Now, of course, it went on for a couple of hours. And then it wasn't until the 1700s that we started eating two meals a day. It was the wealthy. They started eating the a mid-morning breakfast and then a evening dinner. It wasn't until the Industrial Revolution did we actually start eating three meals a day. The person would get up before they went to the factory. They would eat. They would work until noon, and then they would get a break, and they would eat again. Then they would go back to work, and then they would want to eat with their family. So this eating three meals a day is a modern phenomenon. Never in the history of man have

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1: Thing that we have to handle with these people that come in so that they can get well.
2: The biggest thing is sugar that we see, or carbs that break down into sugar.
1: That's right. So there's simple carbs, which would be anything made with a grain is a simple carb. So you do have to be careful of them. We have some ancient grains that, like quinoa, that you could use, but our simple grains are the ones that we have to be careful of, like your breads, your biscuits, your cookies, what everybody's eating. That will turn into sugar in your body really quick. So we do have to cut down on them. Your body can only handle 75 net carbs per day. The average American is eating 400 to 500 per day. Well, what happens to all the other carbs over 75? Well, they're sent to the liver, changed to triglycerides, and stored as fat. So doesn't mean you can't have any carbs, but if you're eating a standard American diet, I can guarantee you're going to have health problems. Now, would you say it's easy to eat healthy, Tracy?
2: It's not in the beginning.
1: No. But there is a knack and there is a way to do it, right?
2: There absolutely is. I know with my own journey personally, I started back in January just cutting out sugars and carbs because I was raised to be a sugar monkey. That's all we did was eat Pop-Tarts and cereal and things like that growing up. And so that first 2 weeks, I thought I was going to die. I didn't think I was going to be able to do it. But I started seeing in the third and fourth week, this is getting a little bit more tolerable. I started not having as many sugar cravings. Mm-hmm. And if I did eat it or drink something with sugar in it, it was more like syrup. I just didn't want it at that point. Now, as far as weight loss, you know, I get asked all the time because I have dropped quite a few weight since probably around April to this point. But it took that long from January to right around the springtime before I actually started losing weight. I was losing inches, but not weight. But the takeaway was the way that my intake was, because I no longer want sugars. I can be around it. I was around it last night.
1: Yeah.
2: We went to a place, an event downtown, and everybody was eating sugar around me, and I could smell it. It just, it was awful, actually. And so my granddaughter was like, "Here, Nana." And I was like, "No, that's okay."
1: Yeah.
2: I didn't want it at all.
1: Yeah, well, what happens is your tastes will change. People don't realize that your tastes change. So you mean you can lose weight without taking a shot?
2: Absolutely.
1: Oh my gosh, that's unbelievable.
2: And your stomach won't be paralyzed at that point.
1: Yeah, and you won't lose muscle. Your muscles won't atrophy.
2: Absolutely.
1: And go away. Well, if you're sick and tired of being sick and tired, then we have an offer for you. We only do this during the radio show. It's $69. The normal fee on that's $368. We're throwing in the thyroid blood test. And all you have to do is call this number, 615-333-0021. That's 615-333-0021. We're taking the first five callers. Now it's filling up here. So if you want to do this, call that number there. If you're sick and tired of being sick and tired, you can't lose weight. Maybe you plateaued out on weight. Maybe you don't want to take the shot, which I don't blame you on that. You're tired and fatigued all the time. You can't sleep well. These are the things that we handle in our office. And for $69, what do you have to lose? You have everything to gain. So call that number, 615-333-0021, and we're gonna throw in the blood test with the $69. So 615-333-0021. Hopefully I gave that number out enough, right? All right. So we've been talking about the thyroid. We're talking about some symptoms that may occur. Many people that come in here, they say, oh, I don't have a thyroid problem. My doctor told me I was normal. Well, they're looking at laboratory tests. We're looking at functional tests. And some of the symptoms that may occur, even though you were told you have a normal thyroid, functionally, what is going on? So I think we left off on depression, but there's still a few other symptoms there that could be a thyroid problem. And Tracy, what do you got there?
2: Yeah, a big one that we do see in the office, male and female, are the loss of libido. That seems to be overwhelming right now, and people don't realize that could be controlled.

0: distributed from that thyroid. And then another one's their tongue gets thick. Now, a lot of them will not even realize what's going on, but they know that their speech is at that point affected by it.
1: Yeah, and I got patients, they say, it feels like my tongue doesn't fit in my mouth anymore, is what they actually say. And another one is a difficult time in making a decision. I don't know why when the thyroid goes hyper or hypo, the person has a difficult time in making a decision. It runs along that line of being depressed. So if you're having a hard time making a decision, whether you need to come in or not, push through it, you can make the decision. And then the one that I've seen happen several times, it's not a big one, but it's the voice gets deeper and rougher in sound. Now, I had a lady come to one of our workshops one time. She was sitting in the front row. She said 3 months before she heard about our workshop, her voice got deeper and deeper and deeper. And if you were talking to, or if you were closing your eyes and heard her talk, you thought you were talking to a man. So it's awful hard to get somebody's voice back once it goes into that area there. But we deal with a lot of singers. So, a lot of singers come in here. They're always worried about their throat and their vocal cords.
0: Absolutely.
1: And we're really good at keeping that in good shape also. But that would be a contributing factor, the voice getting deeper. If you've noticed your voice getting deeper, that could be a thyroid issue, even though your doctor said your thyroid is okay, because it's a functional problem, is what we are trying to handle. Now, some of the things that we use to handle the thyroid, some nutritional things, we talked about it. One was organically bound minerals. The thyroid takes a lot of minerals, so you may test for, we don't just give you thyroids, we always test for everything we give you. If your body likes it, it likes it. All right, well, let's take a break. We'll be back after the break.
2: It's Thursday night, and you're grabbing drinks with some friends. Started off with a pitcher for the table, which quickly becomes two. There's pool. And there's the photo booth.
3: All right, everybody, squeeze in. Say cheese.
2: Followed naturally by an order of wings. And another.
3: Can we get some extra ranch sauce?
2: Then there's the ceremonial nightcap.
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1: Welcome back, listeners. This is Dr. Brian Foley, your natural health care doctor, and I'm here with our lead practitioner, Tracy Stewart. Woo-hoo! All right. So this is, I'm going to say this one more time. You got one more chance here, and you can call this number if you're sick and tired of being sick and tired. All you have to do is call this number, 615-333-0021. This is our last offer. You're going to get 2 visits out of this. We're going to throw in the thyroid blood test. You get a full functional evaluation, and then you're going to come back. We're going to go over all of the testing. We're going to go over your blood test. We'll see if you have a functional problem that we can help with real nutrition, genuine replacement parts, you can do it all for $69. The normal fee is $368. Just call that number, 615-333-0021. All right. So what can we do to take some burden off of the thyroid? Well, the number one thing that we can do, only because you should be drinking water about half your body weight in ounces for most people, and that's a lot of water that you should be drinking, but what kind of water should you drink? Well, I always recommend distilled water. Now I hear it right now, people are rolling their eyes saying, oh my gosh, not distilled. Well, here's why. The Environmental Protection Agency says there's 86,607 chemicals are found in our drinking water now. Most filters only remove a small fraction of those chemicals. And if they come out and test your water, they're only testing for a handful of chemicals. They're not testing for 86,607 chemicals. So distilled water is basically 100% pure water. So your hierarchy on water should be distilled as much as possible. Your next cleanest water would be your spring water, and then your filtered water. Now, I've seen them take filtered water, put it in a distiller, and it comes out with all this gunk still in there. So if you drink clean water, it takes the burden off of a lot of the body, including your thyroid. So some benefits of drinking distilled water is it does rehydrate your skin. It cleans the body of toxins. It helps you to lose weight, believe it or not. Reduces kidney stones. If you have any kidney problems, you should be drinking distilled water. Your poor kidneys, they have to filter all that stuff out all the time. It reduces your risk for arthritis. It reduces your risk for intestinal problems. Reduces your risk for respiratory problems. I could throw in there, reduces your risk for thyroid problems. Let's put that in there. Improves your immune system because there's no toxins in the water to promote bacteria, yeast, virus, and parasites and help them to survive. Now, a couple of bad things about distilled water. One is if you tell people you're drinking distilled water, they're going to say something like, oh, that will deplete all your minerals. No, it won't. It's never been proven to deplete minerals. Most minerals that are found in distilled water are inorganic. We absorb organic minerals. We need to be getting our minerals from our food, not our water. And the second thing is, if you don't have a distiller, you're going to have to get it in plastic. Even though it's in plastic, it's still safer than filtered water. And you can find plastic that's BPA, non-BPA, which is a little safer for you. So, distilled water, I've been drinking it for years now, and I'm still here. I still have my minerals, and I do not have a distiller, okay? I just don't want to set another thing on my kitchen counter, so I'm lugging around water all the time. Now, how about foods, Tracy? What kind of foods that would be good for the thyroid, would help the thyroid and take some burden off of it?
0: Absolutely. Well, of course, your leafy greens, but sure. Make sure you wash them right now. But
1: just don't get them from that one company, whatever it is.
0: Exactly.
1: Yeah.
0: Berries, that's great. Your fatty fish, like salmon, turmeric. That's a good one. Olive oil. All of these, what they actually do is help reduce chronic inflammation caused by the autoimmune response at this point. So that way, if you have Hashimoto's specifically, it will help with those as well.
1: And getting back to the leafy greens, you can't eat enough leafy greens, believe it or not. We in America don't eat enough, and probably because of that scare of the parasite that was on there, which should be over with by now, a lot of people are probably avoiding doing that.
0: Absolutely. And then, of course, you do want to have a gluten-free diet, and that's straight across the board.
1: Yeah, the reason you want a gluten-free diet, especially if you have Hashimoto's, is the theory is that the antibodies start attacking gluten, and gluten, on a molecular level, looks similar to the thyroid, and the body gets mixed up and starts attacking the thyroid. So if you have Hashimoto's, you need to be on a gluten-free diet. Now, gluten comes from the word glue. They use it a lot to hold things together. It's found in wheat, rye, and barley. But they'll extract it out there, and they'll put it in things like gravies, ketchup. Ketchup has gluten in it. People don't know about. If they didn't have gluten in there, the ketchup would come out like water. So you do have to be careful. There's all kinds of things. Remember the old stamps, or if you ever lick an envelope, guess what you're licking? Gluten, okay? Yeah, the old. Good thing they got rid of those old stamps.
0: That's probably why I have celiac disease then. I remember Mom and Dad always making me do that, mailing out bills.
1: Have her lick the envelope, darn it. What other foods would be helpful?
0: Selenium-rich foods. That's a big one. Brazil nuts, like your tunas, your turkeys, eggs, things like that.
1: Now, we also have that in a pill form, right?
0: Absolutely, it's selenium with vitamin E in it, actually, so that's a big one.
1: What? Just as a side note, what other things have you found selenium to be helpful for?
0: Oh, goodness. Well, I can't tell you how many patients that we have that we actually put selenium with them having the Hashimoto's, and trial and error on that one, so it just started happening that people that had really high blood pressure, now all of a sudden it went stable, and it has stayed that way, plateaued off. And this is people that either are on high blood pressure medicine or are not, because they would not get put on a statin. But straight across the board, it is lowering blood pressure.
1: Yeah, and I was going to make a point, and I can't remember what it was. So, you might not be able to eat enough selenium, but we can always give it to you in a pill form.
0: Absolutely.
1: To bring that down. Mm-hmm. And it helps with blood pressure. It helps with Hashimoto's. It helps quite a bit. And one reason that we're having a problem with selenium is, guess what? We're eating processed food. So they're pulling it out of the food all the time. You know, the old-time bakers, when you had to go to a bakery to buy your baked goods, you had to eat those baked goods within 3 days. Now you can buy a loaf of bread, put it in the cupboard, it'll be there for months. The bugs don't even want to eat it. So again, the food that we're eating now is not the same food that our grandparents ate. So it's being processed too much. So that's why you have to supplement a good eating habit.
0: Absolutely.
1: Do you have anything else over there besides the selenium?
0: Yeah, zinc-rich foods.
1: Mm-hmm.
0: That one's good. Shellfish, you know, of course, in case you're allergic to it, stay away from it. But beef, which there's allergy people that's out there that can't eat beef as well.
1: I know. We're running into all kinds of problems
0: because
1: of our food supply. I think a lot of that's due to this processed food, the GMO. And now what we're looking at is engineered meat. What is engineered meat? The FDA already has the labels and everything going for it. So I don't know. I'm not going to be eating any engineered meat.
0: Yeah, me neither.
1: I'll wait about 20 years and see what happens to the people that are. And what about the zinc? Now, that's something that we check on everybody when they come in for their initial evaluation.
0: Absolutely.
1: And so we check them for zinc. And what's the percentage of people that don't have the zinc? Very high.
0: Oh,
1: right?
0: It's very high. Yeah.
1: All right. Well, let's get healthy, stay healthy, and let's do it all natural.

0: This program strives to provide accurate and trustworthy information. The advice given on this program is based on a short description of symptoms given by the caller and is given with the understanding that neither the station nor the host is offering a diagnosis or cure for any health-related condition. No sickness or physical disorder can be accurately diagnosed through the format of this program. Thus, anyone seeking advice should consult with their own medical professionals before pursuing any cures, procedures, or treatments suggested on the radio.
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11: Hello and welcome to another edition of Discoveries in Health. I'm your host, Chris McKay, and I'm really glad you're with me today because today we're going to be talking about an issue that affects each and every one of us, and that's stress. 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But don't worry, because there is something you can do about your stress. And joining me today on the phone is Dr. Michael Pincus. And Dr. Pincus is going to talk about stress and give us some great information on things that we can do to reduce or even eliminate the negative effects that daily stress has on our bodies. For those of you that may not know Dr. Pincus, he is a nationally recognized authority on natural and alternative health. He's worked with top Hollywood celebrities, professional and Olympic athletes, and he continues to be involved in the latest research into today's top health concerns. And Dr. Pincus, thanks so much for being with us today.
12: Thanks, Chris. Great to be with you.
11: So let's get right into this whole stress issue. You know, stress is such a normal part of our daily routine these days, but why should we all be concerned about it? And more specifically, what's going on in our bodies? And what are the warning signs that we should be looking for?
12: Well, you know, there's two ways to look at stress. One is what we call mental stress.
11: Uh-huh.
12: And the other is how stress affects your body. As a doctor, I'm more interested in how it affects your body.
11: Sure.
12: So the way stress affects the body is this. When a person's under stress, the body transposes the stress into tension.
11: Okay.
12: And your muscles end up contracting. And everyone feels that in their upper back and neck. You feel the tightness.
11: Right.
12: As a doctor, I'm more concerned about the muscles that you don't feel, such as the muscles in the arteries.
11: Oh, okay.
12: That tighten up. And the muscles, the heart is a giant muscle.
11: Oh, right.
12: And the muscles in and around your digestive tract.
11: Mm-hmm. Mm-hmm.
12: Because these are the things that are resulting in heart disease, digestive difficulties. And I want to talk a little bit in your show today about nutrition, because there are two nutrients that completely handle the body in terms of stress.
11: Okay.
12: Now, according to the research that I've been involved with, it's as simple as calcium and magnesium.
11: Calcium and magnesium.
12: Right.
11: Okay.
13: When you're deficient in calcium and magnesium, a lot of things can happen. Calcium and magnesium, for example, is needed in order to go to sleep at night. And how many people do you know that just don't sleep well? You wake up tired, your body hurts more, pretty soon it starts to wear you down, and pretty soon you get sick and you have a condition. When people are suffering from pain and osteoporosis and fibromyalgia and cramps in their legs and weird illnesses, so there's something wrong with this picture. And it has to do with not how much calcium someone's taking in their diet or how many calcium supplements or how many antacids you chew. It has to do with simple absorption. Is that calcium getting absorbed into your body?
11: With calcium being something to deal with stress, isn't calcium for building bones?
12: Well, yes. Okay.
11: Yeah.
12: And it does build your teeth. But you see, 1% of the calcium actually circulates in your blood.
13: So when that 1% starts to drop, it could affect your heart, your brain, your kidneys, your organs, and your body shuts down. It actually dies.
11: Wow.
12: So 1% of the calcium always has to be in your system. And there's two sources of calcium. One is in the diet.
11: Yeah.
12: And two is from the bones themselves.
11: The body will absorb it back from the bones if it needs it?
12: That's right.
11: I see.
12: And what you just discussed right now leads to one of the major causes of a condition that's affecting 25 million Americans right now, which is called osteoporosis.
11: Right.
12: Which is a weakening of the bone.
11: Now, and that's due to the body deriving the calcium from the bones instead of from nutrition.
12: Yep.
11: Okay.
12: And so what we have to do is we have to find a way to put calcium back in the diet. Now, you think that would be really easy.
11: Sure, just drink milk.
12: Just drink milk or, you know, eat a lot of green leafy vegetables and that sort of thing. But first of all, people don't do that.
11: Right.
12: And second of all, the quality of the calcium that comes from our diet has been decreasing in the last 50 years.
11: Really?
12: Yeah, because things like pasteurization, foods are irradiated, the calcium is leached from the soil.
13: And people are taking medications that block it. So
12: the actual calcium is not being absorbed in the body.
11: Okay.
12: And then you see people taking Tums and calcium supplements. You know, they buy at the health food store or drugstore.
11: Right, right.
12: But these calciums don't absorb in the body.
11: That's interesting.
12: For a couple reasons. One, when you take let's say an antacid that has the calcium in it, like a Tums, first of all, calcium does not absorb in the body unless it's in an acidic environment. But see, what happens when you take a Tum? It's an antacid.
11: Oh, okay.
12: So even if you're getting calcium in the antacid itself, it's not being absorbed.
11: I see, because it has to be in an acid environment for it to be absorbed.
12: Exactly.
11: Okay.
12: Now, we have a product called the CalMax formula.
13: My CalMax formula is natural.
12: And the difference is that
13: it's a powder. And what happens is you put in hot water, and you mix it up, and you drink it down. So it's in a liquid instead of a pill.
12: And it absorbs into your system.
11: Wow. So that solves that problem then.
12: Well, yeah, because when calcium and magnesium are in a liquid state, it absorbs 10 times better than in any other state.
11: Wow. That's great. Matter of fact, yes, I'm reading the can right now. It says a fast-absorbing calcium and magnesium beverage powder.
13: Well, it comes down to absorption. One of the ways to tell if you're not absorbing calcium is take a look at what drugs you're taking. Are you on high blood pressure medication? Do you need something for your kidneys? Are you on pain medications? Do you need sleeping pills? If the calcium and especially the magnesium is being absorbed, you're not going to suffer from all these things. My CalMax formula does absorb incredibly in the body. The thing is that when you take my CalMax formula, it's not like, well, will I feel better? I have thousands of people writing me and say, Dr. Pincus, I can't believe it. 30 minutes after I took the CalMax, the pain in my wrist went away, or I was able to sleep for the first time in years. I mean, this is really amazing.
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12: Oh, yeah. 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
14: 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If you're just joining us, I've got Dr. Michael Pincus on the phone today, and we're talking about something that we're all too familiar with these days, and that's stress. And we're finding out about the damage that everyday stress can do to our bodies, the warning signs that we should be aware of, and what we can do to alleviate and even eliminate the effects of stress. And Dr. Pincus, you were talking earlier about calcium and magnesium and how we need these nutrients in our bodies to fight the effects of stress, and how your CalMax formula can help us in this battle against stress. I'd like to talk for a minute about how the magnesium factors in. I mean, I'm starting to understand about the calcium, but what does magnesium do?
12: Well, we're talking about stress, and we're talking about stress affects the body. And first of all, in order to function at all, your body needs magnesium. It's probably, of all the vitamins I could list, magnesium is probably the most important vitamin on the planet right now.
14: I've not heard a whole lot about magnesium. I mean, why is magnesium so important?
12: There's over 325 biochemical reactions that magnesium is involved with. It's almost like a hormone.
14: Wow.
12: And, for example, with low levels of magnesium, your heart won't beat.
14: Ooh.
12: Very important factor in life.
14: Yeah,
12: right?
14: Yeah, I would say so.
12: Yeah, in fact, let me just read a list of some of the conditions associated with magnesium deficiencies.
14: Okay.
12: You have attention deficit disorder, Alzheimer's, anxiety, asthma, autism, chronic fatigue syndrome, congestive heart disease, constipation, diabetes, fibromyalgia, high blood pressure, insomnia, migraine headaches, multiple sclerosis, muscle cramps, Parkinson's, osteoporosis, and the list just goes on and on and on.
14: And this is associated with a lack of magnesium in the body?
12: Simply a lack of magnesium.
14: Holy cow.
12: So it's nothing to really mess around with. Now what happens is this. You need the magnesium in your body in order for the calcium to be absorbed.
14: Oh, so it's a necessary thing in order to get the first component, which is calcium.
12: That's right. They work in combination with each other. Now, there's many more practical applications of this CalMax formula.
14: Mm-hmm.
12: First of all, like I said, you drink it, so it gets into your system.
14: Okay.
12: And one of the first things we use it for in our clinic is for people who are under a lot of stress and they can't sleep well at night. It works better than anything I've ever seen for people that have trouble sleeping.
14: Really?
12: Because it relaxes your body, and you actually feel the relaxation after you drink a cup of the CalMax formula.
14: Hmm. Interesting.
12: Now, the other thing that it's really, really good for are people who are in pain.
14: Okay.
12: And I have a whole bunch of stories to tell you and case studies of people actually taking the CalMax formula and getting rid of pain. And this is including arthritic type pain, fibromyalgia, which is a form of arthritis, back pain, muscle spasms, migraine headaches. There's a whole category of areas I'd like to discuss with you.
14: Wow, that's fantastic. Some of those things that you've named seem to be age-related or things that we experience as we grow older. Is there a link there?
12: Yeah, there's a vicious circle that I'd like to discuss. What happens is that when a person has a magnesium deficiency, specifically magnesium, they don't absorb their foods well. And so they go into what we call malabsorption syndrome.
14: Okay.
12: Which millions and millions of Americans have. And it's not like you feel sick or, you know, this or that. You might be over time just starting to feel more tired and tired and tired.
14: Mm-hmm.
12: And that's just a real gradual over time type of thing. And a lot of people justify that they're getting old and they just need more rest or whatever.
14: Right. That's what I would think.
12: Now, what happens is that when you get less absorption, you actually increase the deficiency in your system of magnesium.
14: Wow.
12: And that starts to take the calcium out of the bones. You start getting bone loss. You start getting muscle loss because it also reduces the muscle mass. And pretty soon, before you know it, you are feeling old.
14: Yeah.
12: And your body's actually starting to manifest it.
14: Wow. All due to a simple lack of these nutrients.
12: Calcium, magnesium. Now, let me tell you, and it is simple. The problem in being a doctor and a researcher is how do you get this into the system? The formula we have, the CalMax formula, is so fantastic because it's in a powdered form. You take hot water and you put it in a cup, take a teaspoon of this powder and mix it in,
14: yeah,
12: and you drink this cup down.
14: That's great. Well,
12: the absorption rate is really incredible because it actually goes right into your bloodstream.
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12: And don't forget, Chris, I'm going to give away an extra free bottle of my CalMax formula to the first 100 callers, so it's really important for your listeners to pick up the phone and take advantage of that.
11: Well, thank you for doing that, Dr. Pincus. 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Well, if you're just joining us, I've got Dr. Michael Pincus on the phone today, and he's telling us about stress and how important it is to ensure that you've got the proper nutrients in your system, specifically calcium and magnesium, and how much of an impact that has on our overall health. So I guess one of the things that people should really be aware of is, because this isn't an instant thing that triggers you to say, oh, I'm sick, but you know, instead happens gradually over time, it's very possible that people might not even be aware that there is a deficiency of calcium and magnesium in their body.
12: Well, that's the thing, is that deficiencies are not like, a water main breaking where you have a real noticeable thing. Deficiencies
14: right.
12: are little drips, little leaks here and there. And so what we have is a cumulative effect where a person starts to go downhill just a little bit at a time.
14: Yeah.
12: To the point where they don't realize how bad they've actually gotten before it's too late.
14: Hmm. Dr. Pincus, you had mentioned insomnia. We talked about that a little bit. What about back pain?
12: Calcium magnesium is excellent for back pain because the calcium goes into the muscles. Mm-hmm. The magnesium actually helps the transmitters in the nerve. And when you take this CalMax formula, many times it will calm your back pain.
14: Wow.
12: I know a couple years ago, I herniated a disc in my back.
14: Mm-hmm.
12: And I was trying everything, and I took out the CalMax formula, and I drank it, and I couldn't believe the difference. Within about a half hour, I was functional again.
14: Hmm.
12: Now, it wasn't completely gone, but I drank it over a 10-day period,
14: yeah.
12: And it completely alleviated the problem.
14: Now, what about heart disease?
12: Well, heart disease is something you have to watch out for, both dietarily and going down the genetic line.
14: Yeah.
12: And if anyone has any history of heart disease or you've even had bypass surgery, you should be on this CalMax formula. And I can't say that without enough emphasis because it's something that will completely give you a new lease on life.
14: Isn't that amazing? We had talked about arthritis. What about joint pain?
12: Well, the arthritic joints really respond to this. And I recently gave a can of this to a lady who was suffering from fibromyalgia, where she was having pain in just about every joint in her body.
14: Mm-hmm.
12: It could be in her knee, it could be in her neck, it could be in her elbow. And I gave it to her 1 week, and I saw her the next week, and I swear, Chris, I did not recognize her.
14: Really?
12: Just as a lady that was 64 years old, and the first time I saw her, she looked like she was 84 years old, and the week later, she was bright, she had a beautiful smile, her eyes were gleaming, and I honestly had to ask my wife who this lady was, and sure enough, she was the one who took a week of the formula, the CalMax formula, and she said she got a really good week of sleep for the first time in years.
14: Wow.
12: And that her pain was much better, and she ordered 3 more cans for me.
14: Wow.
12: And she was giving it out to her friends.
14: That's amazing.
12: And when I use this with the professional athletes, I'm a doctor for the U.S. Olympic team, and I had a number of athletes using this before their events so they could sleep well, and they'd wake up and their muscles were in real relaxed shape.
14: Wow. You really wouldn't think that such a small component of your normal diet can make such a profound impact over the way that you feel.
12: Well, see, what's happened, Chris, is that in the last 50 years, the American diet has greatly changed, and the nutrition has greatly changed.
14: Mm-hmm.
12: And add to that the medications. Many people are on blood pressure medications or anti-anxiety drugs or heart medications, and many of these things also block the absorption of calcium magnesium in the system.
14: Wow.
12: So the very drugs that are treating the conditions that your body is experiencing, because it's deficient in calcium magnesium, it's also blocking further absorption.
14: Isn't that something?
12: So it's really a rat race out
14: there.
12: Yeah,
14: it sounds like it's a vicious circle.
12: It sure is. And what are you going to do? So my formula is try the things that are simple first.
14: Yeah.
12: You have nothing to lose. This is not going to hurt you. Put it that way.
14: Yeah.
12: You have nothing to lose.
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14: 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If you just tuned in, we're talking with Dr. Michael Pincus about stress and the negative effects that everyday stress has on your body, whether it's job stress, financial stress, family stress. Any form of stress takes a serious physical toll on your body. And Dr. Pincus, you were talking about how your CalMax formula can help us in this battle against stress. And I guess this is something everyone should be aware of, whether you're 24 or 94.
12: Well, I've used it for many, many years as a younger person, and now as I'm aging as well, I use this, and it definitely helps me sleep better.
14: Mm-hmm.
12: It helps control the stress of the workaday world, and many people will just be amazed how this actually works, because our formula has a chemical reaction that occurs before you actually ingest it.
14: Mm-hmm.
12: CalMax is pre-dissolved. It doesn't get lodged in your system. And so what happens is that when people drink the CalMax, it's like an infusion into your body. It's like, whoa, it's like decompressing. And so people who are in pain, they take the CalMax, the calcium magnesium gets into the muscles, and it starts to relax it.
14: Dr. Pincus, you talked earlier about how stress affects your energy, and I'd like you to elaborate a little bit more on that subject, if you would. I mean, does stress really affect our energy levels?
12: Good question. Because energy is like the biggest thing right now, like people, chronic fatigue syndrome, PMS, and fibromyalgia, it's like wiping people out. And that's the key to low energy, is a lot of it's caused by pain, feeling old, your joints don't move well. This kind of wipes you out. It drains your energy. And then you get tired and you go to sleep. Guess what? You don't sleep. Now, I'm telling you, like, common scenarios due to a lack of calcium and magnesium in your system. When you have the CalMax, and the first thing that happens, you take it 20 minutes before you go to bed,
14: mm-hmm.
12: you get a good night's sleep, and you wake up feeling refreshed, and your energy comes back.
14: Is CalMax safe? I mean, you're telling us how powerful CalMax is, and I'm just wondering if you can ever take too much, or if it's safe to take if you're already on any supplements or medications.
12: CalMax has never, ever been shown to interact poorly with any medication. Okay, it's 100% natural, it's safe. And, you know, our formula doesn't contain sugar, which is in a lot of calcium products, wheat, soy, gluten, lactose, or anything that people are trying to avoid. CalMax doesn't have any of that. But you see, the point is that if you're a person who's a diabetic, you're on high blood pressure, you've had bypass surgery, guess what? You are deficient. You are deficient in the calcium and magnesium.
14: Dr. Pincus, unfortunately, we're about out of time. Any parting thoughts? I mean, who can really benefit from this?
12: Well, I wish we had more time, because this product, I'll tell you, if you're over the age of 35,
14: mm-hmm.
12: you should definitely be taking the CalMax formula just daily on a preventative basis.
14: Yeah.
12: But if you're someone who's more of a senior citizen, or if you're someone who can't sleep well, or you're experiencing a lot of muscle cramps, a lot of aching in your body, this is an absolute. 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It's something that I urge you to try, because CalMax can help you.
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14: Hello there, and thanks for tuning into this week's show. 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And if you're just joining us for the first time, nice to have you along today. I want to start by sending a big thank you out to our sponsor, Dr. Newton's Naturals. 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And I want you to check them out when you have a chance because they really have some great products to improve your health and the health of your family. Okay, on today's show, we're talking about vitamin D, sometimes referred to as the sunshine vitamin, but folks, here's the problem. Many of us aren't getting enough sunshine lately between slathering on those powerful sunscreens and spending more time indoors, and what it really comes down to is this vitamin D deficiency that's out there is causing an avalanche of health problems for 70% of our population, ranging from pain, loss of balance, muscle weakness, depression, increased blood pressure, arthritis, memory loss, and even a compromised immune system. And I have Dr. Michael Pincus with me today to talk about the most effective way to get vitamin D. Dr. Pincus, it's good to talk to you again.
13: Chris, it's great to be back. Thank you.
14: You know, many of you know that Dr. Pincus is a nationally recognized authority on natural and alternative health. He's a successful chiropractor. He's worked with top Hollywood celebrities, professional and Olympic athletes, and he continues to be very involved in some of today's top health concerns. And let's kind of start at the top, Dr. Pincus, and talk a little bit about what are some of the warning signs that you may be deficient in vitamin D?
13: Okay, well, part of it is how you feel. And one of the things, Chris, is being tired for no apparent reason.
14: Okay.
13: But on the reverse side of that, I've seen that a lack of vitamin D affects your sleep.
16: Okay, another big sign is that your bones ache. Now, there's a lot of people listening who've been diagnosed with osteoporosis, which is a thinning of the bone.
17: Mm-hmm.
16: But again, a vitamin D deficiency. A big one is muscle weakness. So you try to get up from a couch, you get in and out of a car, and you're finding it more and more difficult. And that's leading to the high prevalence of people falling and injuring themselves.
17: Ah, okay. All right.
16: Which is a huge problem.
17: Right, exactly.
16: Another one is you tend to get more colds, especially upper respiratory problems.
17: Okay.
16: Problems with blood pressure, cardiovascular problems, digestive problems, constipation, bloating, gas.
17: Mm-hmm.
16: It's very, very common. And if you're a diabetic, there's all kinds of data about being deficient in vitamin D, and the list goes on and on. It's a huge problem.
17: What does vitamin D actually do in the body? What is it used for?
16: Well, when we use the word vitamin, it's actually kind of a misnomer because vitamin D is actually a hormone.
17: Okay.
16: And this regulates thousands of genes in the body. Everything from pain, blood sugar, immune system, blood pressure, bone strength. Plus, vitamin D has been linked to maintaining colon health, breast, prostate, and ovarian health. But I'll tell you what, the way we're taking vitamin D is all wrong. It's all messed up.
17: Well, why do you say that? Why is it messed up?
16: Well, first of all, you go to your doctor and they say, yeah, I'm going to put you on a vitamin D supplement, and it's like 400 international units, which is totally worthless. Or God forbid, if you're listening right now and you're taking a multivitamin and you think you're covered, that's why you're on 6 or 8 or 10 different prescription drugs. I'll tell you that right now.
17: Mm.
16: Because your body is not getting enough D. The other thing is that vitamin D is an oil. You don't absorb oils in your body. They're very difficult to digest.
17: Okay.
16: So I've come up with my own vitamin D, which I call Dr. Pincus's vitamin D3 formula.
17: So, Dr. Pincus, what makes your Fast Melt vitamin D formula so unique?
16: Well, Chris, first of all, I put 5,000 units of vitamin D3 per serving in each tablet so you can actually feel the difference. I wanted to give you enough dosage so it really goes to work. Second, I use the right type of vitamin D in my formula, which is superior and readily available so your body can digest it, and this is known as vitamin D3. And third, my formula is a fast-melt tablet that's available for immediate absorption.
17: You know, you mentioned that vitamin D is an oil. So how were you able to make your formula into a fast melt?
16: Well, good question, Chris. Here's what I've done. I've worked with an advanced team of scientists, and these guys, they know their stuff, and they're using this technology to convert vitamin D, which is an oil, into a dry powder. And once they do that, they put it in this fast dissolving melt for immediate absorption and quick results that you can feel.
17: What's some of the feedback that you're getting, Dr. Pincus, from people that are taking your Fast Melt D3?
16: Well, I'm getting tons of feedback. You know, I've got people that email me. Here's an email from Betty, and she writes, I was diagnosed with a severe vitamin D deficiency, and she said she tried many other vitamin supplements.
17: Okay.
16: And then she discovered my D3, and she said she went back to her doctor, had her blood test, and her blood test went back into a normal range just within weeks.
17: Wow. All right, folks, I want to take a moment here to let you listeners know that if you want to try Dr. Pincus's vitamin D3 formula, there's a special toll-free number for you to call. 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And by getting vitamin D3 into your body, you're going to have a bolstered immune system, improve

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2: Those monthly subscription programs, this is a one-time order. So the number to call is 1-800-476-5613. I'll give it to you again. It's 1-800-476-5613. All right, for those of you just joining us, I have Dr. Michael Pincus on the line with us today. We've been talking about Dr. Pincus' Fast Melt Vitamin D3 formula, and this vitamin D deficiency is really an epidemic now, causing all kinds of health concerns. But the issue is, even if you're trying to get vitamin D back in your body, you're most likely taking the wrong type or the wrong form of vitamin D the wrong way, maybe not even getting enough of it. And Dr. Pincus, why don't we start here by talking about, you know, why is this deficiency such an epidemic, despite all of the awareness and the products that you see on the store shelves containing vitamin D?
3: Well, yeah, that's a good point. 70% of us in this country are deficient in vitamin D. The fact is that your body needs vitamin D. This is a hormone that should be there, and it's not there. And the statistics show that back in the 70s when we started getting cable networks and, of course, with the internet, we're not going outside, and most of us get no vitamin D from the sun.
2: What makes your Fast Melt D3 formula a much better choice?
3: Well, Chris, first of all, I put 5,000 units of vitamin D3 per serving in each tablet so you can actually feel the difference. Second, I use the right type of vitamin D in my formula. And third, I've worked with an advanced team of scientists, and they're using this technology to put it in this fast dissolving melt for immediate absorption and quick results that you can feel.
2: Now, is your Fast Melt Vitamin D3 formula manufactured here in the U.S., Dr. Pincus?
3: Yeah, absolutely. My formula is manufactured right here in the USA, Chris. In fact, we have a facility that is a cGMP certified lab, which means current good manufacturing practices. And this is an FDA mandated set of rules that we follow. As a matter of fact, just recently the FDA came in and did an inspection, and they said, hey guys, keep up the good work.
2: Now, you mentioned earlier that there's a strong connection between vitamin D and diabetes. Talk a little bit about how your Fast Melt D3 formula could help folks that are dealing with diabetes or even at risk of getting diabetes.
3: Well, yeah, diabetes is a huge problem. And in type 2 diabetics, what we find is that there's plenty of insulin in the body, but the insulin is not recognized by the cells. And so what vitamin D3 does is it takes that problem and it seems to fix it. Now, they've studied vitamin D3 and it's improved this insulin signature by 60%. And just to give you a comparison, the most popular diabetic drug improves at 13%.
2: Wow. Now, let me ask you this, Dr. Pincus. How can your Fast Melt D3 formula help boost your immune system?
3: Vitamin D is responsible for 200 different chemicals that your immune cells produce to fight off bacteria and viruses. Listen, if you're someone that's susceptible to having any type of cold, flu, I would start right now taking one of my vitamin D3 melts every day. And one of the nice things about this is that besides your immune system being better, you'll find your energy better, you'll find less pain, less arthritic type pain, more mobility, flexibility, better muscle strength. And if you're someone who's concerned about falling, you'll have better balance and a better sense of walking, which is so important these days.
2: So, and how do you take it, Dr. Pincus?
3: You can take it in the morning. You can take it at night. You don't need water, and you put it in your mouth and, you know, maybe count to 30, it's gone.
2: Wow. And maybe you can share again for those that may have just joined us some of the responses that you get from people that have been taking your formula and what kind of results have they seen?
3: Let me tell you my own story. So over the summer, I didn't take as much of my D3. I was actually traveling, and I ran out of it. So what happened to me is, you know, I'm basically pain-free, but all of a sudden I started having pain in my hand. I go, what is this? This is weird. But then I realized that I had run out of my D3 formula, and I went off of it for several weeks.

0: weeks. And the minute I started going on it, it took about 7, maybe 8 days, the pain went away.
1: Wow.
0: Crazy, isn't it?
1: That's how you know something's working, right? If you stop and the health issues come back, well, there's your answer.
0: That's the best test that anyone can listen to, especially if you're on the fence. You're going, well, I wonder if this is really for me. And what I would do, Chris, is next time you give out the number to have people order, is go ahead and order it. I know you mentioned it's a risk-free offer, and go ahead and try it yourself and stay on it for 5, 6 weeks. And then if you still doubt it, then go off of it and see if anything gets worse.
1: 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This is a one-time order, folks. So the number to call is 1-800-476-5613. I'll give it to you again. 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So what do you think, folks? Are you one of the 70% of people listening most likely taking the wrong type of vitamin D supplement? Joining us today is our good friend Dr. Michael Pincus, and we've been talking about his fast melt vitamin D3 formula. And Dr. Pincus, what you're saying is that most of us are deficient in vitamin D. And because of that deficiency, it's causing health issues like pain, muscle weakness, immune problems, and that most vitamin D supplements are not the best form. And more importantly, it's not the right amount of vitamin D to really make an impact. Is that what you're saying?
0: Yes, it's exactly what I'm saying, Chris. It's a multifaceted problem where, one, we're not getting enough vitamin D3 in our system.
1: Mm-hmm.
0: Vitamin D3 is responsible for activating 2,000 different genes in the body, controlling everything from diabetes to hormone production to muscle strength, heart beating correctly, digestion, immune system. It's a really long list, and honestly, it surprised me, because in medical school, we learned that vitamin D was necessary for the bones. We get enough being outside and in our milk, and end of story.
1: Right.
0: And for the first 20-some years of my practice, I never prescribed vitamin D. I just didn't think it was necessary. And then in the early 2000s, the studies started coming out, and now there's over 2,300 studies that just show that vitamin D is absolutely necessary. It's not just a good idea. It's absolutely necessary. It's a hormone that should be in the body, and it's not there.
1: Can you share some of that research, Dr. Pincus? And more importantly, what's the conclusion of the research related to vitamin D?
0: Well, one of the biggest studies ever on vitamin D were from the U.S. Navy.
1: Okay.
0: So I think it was like 145,000 men and women were studied, and they found that the number one non-combat reason that people died in the Navy was due to melanoma.
1: So skin cancer.
0: So I'm reading this study, you know, I kind of paused right there, and I went, yeah, it makes sense. You know, people are out on the decks of ships in the equator and all over the world, and they're getting the harmful
1: UV
0: sun rays, and they're developing skin cancer. But then I read on and it said most of the victims were office workers, like clerks and people in hangars and inside. And I went, oh my God. So it was a link going back to vitamin D deficiency in the body.
1: What about muscle and bone strength? Can your D3 formula help with that?
0: Yeah, it's critical. Like if you're someone that's over 50, especially, you're seeing a progression of the core muscles in your body starting to slow down. First, it's kind of a clumsiness that people kind of feel like they're getting clumsy physically. And then it's a lack of flexibility that you start to stiffen up and you feel it at night, especially if you're in bed, rolling from side to side. You wake up with your knees hurting, your legs are restless, your shoulders hurt. That's that stiffness setting in that's associated with the lack of this vitamin D3 in my formula. So if you're someone listening right now and you're having a lot of joint pain, bone pain, muscle pain, fibromyalgia, I would say start on my formula like immediately and start taking one or two of my vitamin D3s a day for the first week or two to get your doses up quickly.
1: So let me ask you about these gummy vitamins. Does that work? Can you put enough vitamin D into a little gummy bear, and is that the best way to get it in your body?
0: No, of course not, Chris. You know, they'll go to any type of lengths to try to market things that seem good, but you're taking a lot of sugar and gelatin and wax. My thing is, it's not what you take, it's what your body absorbs.
1: Well, I want to talk more about what happens when people start taking your Fast Melt D3 formula.
0: Boy, that's a really good question, because the first area that the vitamin D seems to affect is your energy, your sleep, your outlook, your moods, and then after being on it for a while, your core strength will come back. So for those of you who have slowed down, you're going to feel more energy, like physically. So it's kind of like feeling a little bit younger, Chris.
1: And who wouldn't want that?
0: Right.
1: And maybe you can share again, for those that may have just joined us, some of the responses that you get from people that have been taking your formula, and what kind of results have they seen?
0: Well, one of the surprising ones was I gave it to my brother-in-law, who had gone to his doctor and was very concerned about his cholesterol, his blood fat, and his weight. And I put him on my vitamin D3, and he went back in 3 months later, and his blood profile was perfect.
1: All right, I want to take a moment here to let you listeners know that, again, if you want to try Dr. Pincus's vitamin D3 formula, there is a special toll-free number for you to call right now. It's 1-800-476-5613. 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So that number to call is 1-800-476-5613. And keep in mind, folks, you have absolutely nothing to lose here, because Dr. Pincus's vitamin D3 formula is guaranteed to be safe and effective, or your money back. And when you do call an order, you're not going to be enrolled in one of those automatic monthly subscription programs. This is a one-time order. So I encourage you, the number to call is 1-800-476-5613. I'll give it to you again. It's 1-800-476-5613. So how about it, folks? I mean, what it really comes down to here is we're not getting the right form or enough vitamin D delivered the right way, which is why we have so many of these health concerns that you probably can't put your finger on. And Dr. Pincus, I want to start just recapping here that there are a couple different forms of vitamin D, and maybe explain why the typical form that you would find in most off-the-shelf D formulas is different from what you've put together here.
0: Well, there's vitamin D2 and there's vitamin D3. And D2 is the type of vitamin D that has to be activated by your body. So it has to be converted into vitamin D3. Vitamin D3 is the activated form, so it's ready to go to work. Now, the vitamin D3 that I use in my formula, I think it's the best because I've seen the best results with myself, and my family, with my patients. Plus, I've worked with the lab where the people in the lab have taken this and they test their blood every day to see how the D is going, and it's going up and out through the roof where it should be.
1: Wow. So, Dr. Pincus, I mean, who should consider taking your fast melt vitamin D formula?
0: Well, I would definitely start with kids for development and immunity. Obviously, young adults in their 20s need vitamin D to keep their immune system strong.
1: Mm-hmm.
0: Then men and women in their 30s, you're talking about heart health, immunity, cardiovascular problems start to turn on. But it's also the child-rearing years, and vitamin D for pregnant women is very, very important.
1: Mm-hmm.
0: People in their 40s, that's when, you know, you start feeling more of those aches and pains like you've never felt before. You think you're getting older. And again, it's important for your hormones and to keep yourself physically active. And of course, when you're in your 50s, you start feeling stiffer. You can't golf. You can't play tennis. You know, you start becoming aware of your body not functioning.
1: Mm-hmm.
0: And then people over 60, I just wish that every senior citizen would go on this formula. Imagine living in your senior years where you have confidence in your balance and you're able to have the energy to get things done and mental clarity. You know, this is more and more important as we go along because people are living longer, but the quality of life is not great.
1: You know, is it ever too late, Dr. Pincus, such that your fast melt D3 formula wouldn't be a worthwhile investment?
0: If you can see the breath on the mirror in the morning, then you know that you're a candidate for this. Because a lot of the things that people suffer from, they're suffering from a lack of this vitamin in their body. So it's never too late to try something like this. And the sooner you can get on my formula, the better odds you're going to have of having a really healthy, high energy, high mobility life from here on out.
1: Yeah, well, it makes a lot of sense. And Dr. Pincus, what can someone expect when they start taking your fast melt D3 formula?
0: Well, you're going to notice within the first several days that something's changing in your body because this kickstarts so many different cycles in your body that you'll start having less pain, having more energy, and having better mental clarity, better sleep. Your moods can be affected by this. Vitamin D3 is necessary to get these things running.
1: Well, Dr. Pincus, unfortunately, we only have a few minutes left. Anything else you want to share with our audience here in our final minutes?
0: For those of you listening, we've covered a lot of ground. Working with the body is tricky, as you know. And we're talking to your listeners of your show. You know, they're of all walks of life with all various conditions. And so I'm trying to give some good health advice here, Chris. The point is get yourself out of it. Get yourself on this formula and see for yourself. It's not against the law for you to try something to see if it works.
1: That's okay? It's an interesting way
0: and
1: to put
0: all
1: it.
0: We're doing, we're talking about nutrition. We're not talking about rocket science here.
1: Right,
0: but
1: right.
0: But there's a lot of science behind what I'm talking about. The key is to get on this formula and give it a month or two. Every day, take one of these things. And start to see improvements in your pain, your blood pressure, your blood sugar, your energy, your sleep habits. This is my appeal to your listeners to get on this formula and try it for themselves.
1: Well, Dr. Pincus, again, thank you for taking time to be with us today.
0: Thank you, Chris.
1: All right, folks. 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I'm Chris McKay. Have a great day, everybody.
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5: From ABC News, I'm Wayne Cabot. The Iranian military now putting bounties on the heads of U.S. soldiers, $30,000 each, dead or alive. With Iran destroying many U.S. bases where aircraft carriers normally would come in and stop, troops are increasingly fatigued, says the former Joint Chiefs of Staff Chairman Admiral Mike Mullen on ABC's This Week.
6: Those places where we normally would go for some rest and relaxation, they weren't usable, so the planning with respect to that, I think you had to adjust on the fly, and it became very, very difficult to find a place to do that. So basically, you end up staying at sea.
5: The USS Lincoln now at sea more than 200 days. The AP says President Trump's son-in-law, Jared Kushner, sat down today with the leader of Hamas, what the U.S. has long called a terrorist organization, meeting for 2 hours in Egypt. Kushner trying to get Hamas to disarm and Israel to leave Gaza. He is set to meet tomorrow with Israel's prime minister, who has turned down a Gaza peace plan supported by the U.S. The southern part of the Big Island, sustaining the most damage from the Hawaiian hurricane, now a tropical storm. Governor Josh Green says more than 100 homes are damaged or lost on the Big Island alone. And the power?
7: About 200,000 individual households lost power, and it's going to take time for HECO to get that back online.
5: Tornadoes are possible in storms now battering eastern Ohio, Pennsylvania, and West Virginia. Now a seventh death from this week's severe weather across Indiana, a 31-year-old in Henry County. Madison Square Garden defending its facial recognition scan, saying people have been recognizing each other's faces since the beginning of time. We just do it electronically. Protester Michelle Dahl notes it was turned off for Taylor Swift's wedding.
8: Clearly, this technology is not actually that necessary for security.
5: She's with the Surveillance Technology Oversight Project. 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
12: 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On The Real Deal, we talk about a wide variety of topics, including real estate, law, and finance. And we go over real court cases here on the show. And today's program is going to be one of those. Now, look, here's a fair warning. Today's episode might be heavy for some listeners. So take caution, but this is an important topic. It is really, really one that is very close to my heart personally. We are going to take today's show to talk about the Lindsay Clancy case and the consequences of over-medication and prescription psychiatric drugs, especially here in Tennessee. We're going to talk about what Tennessee needs to be doing differently and how to protect yourself if you ever find yourself in an unsafe situation. Let's review the facts of the case of Lindsay Clancy. She was a labor and delivery nurse, Daxbury, Massachusetts. And in January of 2023, she sent her husband, Patrick, to go pick up supper for her and her children. When he returned home, it was about 45 minutes later, and he found the whole house eerily silent. So he walked upstairs, he opened the door to the master bedroom, and he saw blood splattered everywhere, all over everything. He noticed that the window to the bedroom was open, so he walked over to the window, he looked out, and he found Lindsay face up, lying on the ground. Now, what I am going to describe next for everybody is going to be really graphic, so definitely take care if there are little ones who are listening. Lindsay, she ended up having deep cuts on both of her wrists and her neck. And not only that, but she was basically floating in and out of consciousness. Patrick asked her, where were the children? And she told him, they're in the basement. On the 911 call that Patrick made, you can hear him screaming for several minutes after discovering his three babies. Cora was 5, Dawson was only 3, and baby Callan was just 8 months old. All three of the children were strangled by their mother. Now, Lindsay is permanently disabled. She broke her back, and so she will be in a wheelchair for the rest of her life. She and Patrick are divorced now, and Lindsay is on trial for the murder of her three children. The trial is expected to last around 6 to 8 weeks. And basically, they just wrapped up week number 4 of the trial. Lindsay's lawyers have conceded to the fact that she did do it. Their argument is that she was over-medicated and she was in postpartum psychosis, and so she's not criminally responsible for these murders. This is a very, very sad situation. If the jury agrees, then she's going to go to a state mental health facility for the rest of her life, probably. But if she doesn't, she'll likely get life without parole. This is so sad. But there's definitely a piece of this record that most families in Tennessee are not going to hear. And this is the part that you guys really need to hear. It's not going to be making headlines. The truth is that she had 13 psychiatric medications prescribed to her in 4 months. That's not 13 refills. That's 13 different drugs. The Boston Globe actually went through the court records and counted that there were more than 30 separate prescriptions that were given to her between September of 2022 and January of 2023. Pills like Zoloft, which is an antidepressant, Seroquel, which is an antipsychotic, and they prescribed that at more than one dose. There was Valium, Klonopin, Ativan. These are three different kinds of benzodiazepines, very dangerous pills. Not only that, but also a mood stabilizer, which is called Buspirone. Benadryl was also even prescribed to her at a prescription strength to try to knock her out. She had complained that she wasn't sleeping. The record shows multiple Valium prescriptions written days apart at all different doses. So Patrick and Lindsay have decided to sue her providers, and good for them. I've read a lot of complaints in my career, but the language in this one is extremely precise. It actually alleges a, quote, disorganized, uncoordinated course of polypharmacy that precipitated a severe psychotic break. It alleged all of them, all of her doctors, missed bipolar disorder with postpartum onset. Now, nothing in this episode is ever going to take away from the fact that Lindsay committed a very evil act. She killed her three children. She tried to kill herself. However, her own husband has stated that Lindsay absolutely adored her children, as she could not even stand to be apart from them for even a few hours. She was trying to figure out what was happening to her. The jurors have been shown a journal where she tracked her doses against her own state of mind, day by day. She called crisis lines. She checked herself into a psychiatric hospital. She went and asked for help more than once. And forensic testimony has established that the night that her children died, she had benzodiazepines and other psychiatric medications in her system. No drugs, no alcohol. Every substance in her body, somebody wrote a prescription for. So now look, I am not here to tell you that psychiatric medication is evil. It isn't. It keeps a lot of people alive. And I'm going to say that again multiple times before we're off the air today, that these drugs are not the failure. The system around her was the failure. For 4 months, four sets of prescribers, 30 different prescription drugs issued to her in the span of a year. And so whether or not she's criminally responsible, well, you know, that's not for me to say. I'm not here on today's show to talk about that. What we're talking about today is about Tennessee and how our particular system is broken and how families in this state are paying a very heavy price for it. So don't go anywhere, because when we come back from the break, we're going to pick this story back up and I'm going to share a little bit of my own personal story and how I have been personally affected by the over-medication of prescription drugs and what that did to me and my family. You guys, you're listening to The Real Deal on Super Talk. I would love to hear your feedback on this topic, by the way. Don't hesitate to give me a call. It's 615-257-0565. That's 615-257-0565. The reason why we're doing this show is because I want to bring attention to two different sides of this. Number one is going to be from Lindsay's point of view, and the other side is going to be for Patrick's point of view. And I mean, it's very sad on all sides, but we can take something that is so tragic and so terrible. And if there's even just one person who's listening today who can stop and think and do something differently, that's what it's all about, right? We're not here to just point fingers and judge other people, but we're here to say, hey, even if I don't have this specific situation happening in my life, is this going to give me a pointer or give me some information about an area of my life that I really need to pay attention to? So you're listening to The Real Deal on Super Talk, you guys. Don't go anywhere. We'll be right back.
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12: 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It's 615-257-0565. I would love to hear my listeners' thoughts and feelings about this particular case. It is so sad. We are talking about the Lindsay Clancy case. Lindsay is currently on trial in Massachusetts for the murders of her three small children. We may just look at that situation and go, wow, Kim, what does that have to do with real estate? But you know what the Real Deal show is all about? Real estate, finance, and the law. And this is a trial that is happening in Massachusetts. And I also want to talk about sort of some of the other legal aspects that we can learn, not just medically, but also legally, these facts that we can learn from this situation that are going to help us in our own personal lives. It's not going to help us, but maybe we know somebody who might need to listen to this episode so that, you know, we can help somebody else. Basically, here's a really real statistic. 74%, that is the share of antidepressants and anti-anxiety prescriptions in the United States that's written by primary care physicians instead of psychiatrists. Now, this is reported by the Healthcare Institute after examining employer-based health insurance policies. That is 3 out of 4 of these prescriptions are written by primary care physicians. And that is not this small little segment of the entire country. We're talking about more than 1 in 10 adults took a prescription medication for depression in 2023 alone. So the drugs that change this person's mood, their sleep, their judgment, and their impulse control are mostly getting started in these 15, 30 minute long visits by a doctor who takes care of someone's body, not their mind. Now, I want to be really vulnerable on today's program, and I'm going to open up and I'm going to share a little bit of my own personal story. You know, and the reason why I want to do this is because I feel like if my story can help save just one person, then it's totally worth it. And so this is really hard for me because I've not talked about this publicly since it occurred. In October of 2024, I married the love of my life. I have not been so happy. We were both very, very happy and we were both very in love. We were ready to start our life together as a married couple. My husband was a widower. He was married for a very long time to his first wife who he loved and adored. And unfortunately, she passed away. And then we met, of course, we fell in love with each other and we married, you know, so he had his own background trauma history and he was coming in. He had his career. I had my career. So we were kind of combining families and careers. And obviously, you know, he had his own feelings and thoughts about the marriage coming into it, as did I. I mean, it's not easy at this age to like combine everything. So you know, it was a little bit of a time for sure. And I think that even though a couple is really happy and they're in love, there's always going to be that adjustment period whenever you first get married. I think that's totally normal. But I just adored him so much and I adored his family, every single person. He was very much the kind of person who was very easy to get along with. Everybody loved him. He had an amazing reputation. He was very friendly and very happy and just funny and charming and all the things. Okay. We just had such a blast together. I adored him. Basically, what happened is shortly after we got married, and I mean within like 2 weeks, his doctor began prescribing him a number of different prescription pills, things like antidepressants, sleeping pills, benzodiazepines. And these are all drugs that come with black box warnings. If you don't know what that is, it's basically that they come with a label on the box that says that these medications can be dangerous for certain people, that they can cause suicidal behavior, and that you're supposed to be looking out for the warning signs and let your doctor know if you have any issues. Basically, the doctor who prescribed this was his family doctor. He is one of those, you know, concierge medicine doctors. And so Ben had a visit with him and, you know, no one told me that he had been prescribed anything. I was completely shocked to learn after the fact the list of medications that he was actually on. Now, I'm not going to go into any details here to talk about, you know, exactly what happened, but I will just say this, that just a couple of months into our marriage, I began putting together a safety plan. I am so sorry to say, but I felt like I needed to leave. And shortly, you know, of course, in the last tumultuous few weeks, it was, I cannot even describe for anybody listening what that time period was like. But I left. And then shortly after I left, unfortunately, to say that he passed away, he died by suicide. So this is going to be possibly a triggering episode for people. Please take the warning. And if you need to turn it off or come back later, you can always find the episode on Spotify. You know, so it was so beautiful to see because my husband was a public figure and he was so loved by so many people. So he's really been honored and he's been very, very missed by a lot of people, especially in his industry. And so I have personally seen a person completely torn apart by prescription drugs. I mean, anybody who knew my husband can tell you that this is absolutely true. There's no way that he understood what he was taking. There's no way. I mean, he was so simple in some ways that he wasn't a simpleton. He was a very, very brilliant man. I'm saying that he was just very simple and like he didn't take a lot of pills. He didn't take a lot of vitamins. He lived in a really simple way. So there's no way that he would have known what he was taking. That's one of the reasons why it's so dangerous for a family to just have a regular family doctor prescribe these drugs, because a 15-minute long consultation cannot possibly be enough time for the things, especially the four things that I'm going to talk about here in a few minutes. But these are things that are absolutely vitally important that they get done every time these pills are prescribed. And if you're telling me that 74% of all antidepressants and benzodiazepines are being prescribed by family doctors, then there's no way that this is happening, okay? For the vast majority of people, we're talking about only a minority of people are actually being prescribed these medications as part of a psychiatric plan. That's opposite of what we need to be doing. You know, 15 minutes is not enough time to tell the difference between depression and bipolar disorder. I mean, that's the most consequential call in all of psychiatry. And it's exactly the reason why the Clancy's lawsuit says that all of her doctors missed this point. I mean, somebody who can come in and they're just worn out and they're sad, well, they'll just leave the doctor's office with an antidepressant. But here's the thing. What if that person actually has bipolar disorder or postpartum or bipolar combined with postpartum? Then that antidepressant that you just gave that woman can actually drive her into an agitated state or what's called mania. It's actually very dangerous for people to take antidepressants if they don't have depression. And it can take multiple visits with a doctor, a psychiatrist who is trained to practice in this area to obtain an accurate diagnosis. And even then, just like what happened in the Lindsay Clancy case, mental conditions can be misdiagnosed. So a family doctor who treats the body may not even know that the patient is already seeing a psychiatrist, and that family doctor could then prescribe medication that is actually contraindicated for that person. Now, my husband did not have bipolar disorder like Lindsay Clancy, but he was absolutely prescribed medication that was dangerous for him. So we need to be changing the approach. I would strongly encourage any listeners that if you have a family doctor, if you're feeling symptoms, to talk with a professional psychiatrist and not just your family doctor. You need to ask for a referral. Number two, 15-minute appointments cannot catch something called akathisia. It's a drug-induced condition, and the Cleveland Clinic has described it as being, quote, unable to physically stay still. It's an uncontrollable need to move. So people who have akathisia will actually shake. They will tremble. They'll shake their legs. And basically, they also describe having something that is akin to an overwhelming sense of terror. They feel this pain and this agitation all in their body. It's actually bad enough that it can drive people to suicide and also to impulsive violence. So you're going to take a look at what happened with Lindsay Clancy, a loving mother of three who cannot understand why she has been, you know, had this feeling that she has to hurt her children. But that's what these drugs can do to a person. You know, it looks exactly like anxiety. So when a patient comes in and they're put on something like a benzodiazepine, they need to be monitored very closely. Because if it looks like the patient is actually getting worse and not better, or if their symptoms are not subsiding from being on the benzodiazepine, then they should be examined and they should possibly be treated for akathisia. You know, this is what I believe happened with my husband. In my husband's state, in my husband's case, when he complained that his symptoms were worsening, instead of actually, you know, taking the steps necessary to treat any possible akathisia or, you know, a misdiagnosis, no, what did the doctor do? He just switched up to a different kind. He put him on a different sort of a medication. And then he ended up over-medicating and over-prescribing to treat symptoms rather than the actual root cause of the problem. When we come back from the break, I'm going to go into topic number 3 and number 4 of why these drugs can be so dangerous and how you can protect your family from the over-prescription of these medications. 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I'm your host, Kim Hollingshead. 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
0: Okay, what are you wearing right now?
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12: 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On today's program, we're talking about the overprescription of medication and how this played out in the Lindsay Clancy case. My heart goes out to Lindsay and to Patrick both. There is no doubt that what occurred was a very evil, terrible act. And there's no doubt that Lindsay will suffer for the rest of her life and that she is very unwell. Many people who commit heinous crimes are traumatized and they are very mentally unwell. It does not take away from the fact that what they did harmed people, and cannot imagine what the both of them and their entire families are going through. The 911 call of Patrick Clancy screaming into the phone will just send shivers down your spine. It's a sound you'll never forget. So on today's program, we're talking about what are the reasons why you don't want to go to your family care physician in order to get prescription psychiatric drugs. And, you know, I shared my own personal story, which I've never shared publicly before. This is obviously not my entire story. There's a lot more to it, but this is a part of it. And this is a part that I feel comfortable sharing today. And I'm doing it because I'm hoping that, you know, even if there's just one person that this story helps, I think it's going to be worth it that I'm exposing and putting myself out there like that. But I married the love of my life, a wonderful man who, by all accounts, I mean, just precious, precious person. And in just shortly after we married, I ended up having to put myself, you know, take steps to protect myself because, you know, I don't feel that it was his fault. I don't feel that it was anything that he could control, but things just became very unsafe. You know, and the reason is because his family care physician was prescribing him and overprescribing him medication that was unsafe for him to take. You know, reasons why you don't want to go to your family care physician is because, number one, they can't diagnose you with psychiatric conditions. And there are times when the medication that they are just so easy and quick to put you on can actually be contraindicated for your particular situation, actually exasperate the problem, make it worse. Number two is because some of these medications actually have a physical medical side effect to them. It's like a toxic reaction to the drug, which is what I believe happened to my husband, that something called akathisia attacked, and, you know, an inability to sit down, inability to sleep. There are lots of, once it gets going, it's really hard to diagnose, and it has to be treated appropriately aside from, you know, whatever else is going on. I don't think that he should have been put on those pills, and no one notified me of it. And I think that's the thing that is so tragic. Number three is this, brings us to our third point, is that family care physicians, they should be explaining FDA black box warnings to families before the medication is prescribed. The FDA has carried a boxed warning on antidepressants for 20 years. And in September of 2020, which is 6 years ago, the FDA required an updated black box warning for the entire class of all benzodiazepines. And the reason is because that particular class of drugs is extremely dangerous for some people. It can cause abuse. It can be abused. It can cause addiction, physical dependence, and the withdrawal symptoms themselves can be very dangerous. Patients can become addicted to benzos in as few as 2 weeks, y'all. And the withdrawal symptoms are so bad that some patients have to be hospitalized for them. Not only that, but it can take years to recover from the nerve damage. Take a look at Jordan Peterson. He has been very open about his battle with an addiction to benzodiazepines. There are a lot of people in this state who are really suffering basically, they report that they are in so much pain and anxiety from just coming off the medications that they feel like they will die if they ever try. It's really terrible and dangerous. If you take benzodiazepines and they're coupled with antidepressants, then the risk of suicide actually skyrockets, especially when you're already on benzos and then they're taking you on and off different kinds of antidepressants. It just kind of compounds the issue. Patients, their spouses, and their family members should be educated about black box warnings. My husband's doctor did not even tell me that he was taking the medication at all. I find that shocking and actually blows me away that in the medical record itself, he actually has some kind of an emotional blame that he places on me for why it is that he needed to be on those pills. That is so unprofessional for a doctor to ever do. It's shocking. Fourth reason why you do not want to go to your family care physician to be put on these drugs is because, like we said, coming off of the drugs is itself

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2: To this, do not just stop your medication because of anything that I'm saying on this program. Stopping cold can actually be more dangerous to you than just staying on the pill. If today, and listening to me and listening to the facts of the Lindsay Clancy case, is putting a knot in your stomach, which, you know, it may, then you need to take this information to your prescriber and you gotta taper off the medication. You gotta build a taper plan. So just don't come off these medications just totally on your own. Now, next up, we're going to talk about what it is that you need to do if you find yourself in a dangerous situation. Because, what the fact of the matter is that in Tennessee, 93 out of our 95 counties are actually designated as mental health professional shortage areas. We rank 44th in the United States for a mental health workforce. Wow, guys, that's so bad. You know, our own Department of Health reports that 69% of suicides in 2023 involved a firearm, and youth suicides in the state are actually up 47% over the last 5 years. So the most psychoactive drugs in medicine, in a state with almost no specialists, and they're prescribing it to people with you know, where we have guns in our houses. You know, I mean, that's just a fact of living in Tennessee. So, you know, I've got, you know, some of the fixes that I think that we need to do in this state in order to help Tennessee families are as follows. Number one is you got to turn on the alarm. We already paid for it. Basically, since 2022, prescribers are required to check the database or something called the substance monitoring database, that they have to check it before they're allowed to write a controlled substance. Benzodiazepines are a Schedule 4 drug. They are already there. So make sure that you or someone else is calling in an alert before somebody is prescribing any of these medications to make sure that there's no overlap of those drugs. You know, that's what we're showing happened in that Lindsay Clancy case, is that there were multiple teams of doctors who were all kind of prescribing drugs on top of each other. And that's how she ended up in 13 prescriptions over a 4-month period. That is wild. Definitely make sure that you're having a psychiatric consult, because, you know, you can even do a telehealth appointment. It's fine. Like, we totally understand it's a rural state. Do that telehealth. But you definitely need to see somebody in order. That's tip number two, is like, you have psychiatric professionals in this state, even though there is a shortage, make sure that you are actually having those consultations. Number three is that akathisia warnings need to be out there, and it needs to be understood a lot more than it is. Basically, you have to say to a patient in Tennessee in simple, plain language, hey, if this pill can make you feel like you physically cannot sit still, and if that happens, I need you to call me. That is not anxiety. That may not be your anxiety getting worse. If you're not able to sleep, if you can't sit down, if you find yourself shaking, that may be that this medicine is having a toxic effect on you, and I need you to call me. A simple warning. Number four, definitely make sure that you have a taper plan. No, just stopping these pills, because, you know, if you're on a benzodiazepine and then you just run out of the medication and you just drop it cold turkey, that can really put you in this psychosis state that can really damage you. Definitely not something to take lightly. You have to make sure, number five, that there is a household notification standard, and it should be noted that as a spouse, you have a right to know if your wife or your husband is on a benzodiazepine or on these antidepressants. I take that one really personally. I want to see that there should be a lot more reform around prescription drug pills in Tennessee. I don't think that regular family physicians should be allowed to prescribe benzodiazepines at all. They are such powerful drugs. And then there's people who, like my husband, they don't have

0: any idea what they're taking, then nobody tells me there's these black box warnings that I have no knowledge of, and it just created such a terrible, chaotic situation for us. So when we come back from the break, I'm going to pick this back up because we're going to wrap it up with some things that you guys need to know and how to protect yourself in if you ever find yourself in a dangerous situation like that. 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
0: Hey there, you're listening to The Real Deal with Kim Hollingshead. I'm your host, Kim. On today's episode, we're reviewing the Lindsey Clancy case. I also shared my own personal story about my husband who passed from suicide just 18 months ago. We were only married for 2 weeks when his doctor started prescribing him these psychiatric prescription drugs. And I believe that they ultimately led and contributed to his passing. In my own personal story, we were newlyweds. So I have no idea that he's taking these pills. All I know is that he's short with me. He's complaining of anxiety. It doesn't matter what I do. It seems like he's not happy. I'm just new in this house and learning all the ways of the household. And I know that he doesn't trust me. He's not sleeping. He's agitated. He can't sit still. He's kind of confused. He's accusing me of doing things and saying things that I never did or said. He's complaining of other symptoms that I'm not going to go into here. He stopped eating. I stopped eating. And everybody around us can see that he's obviously very unhappy. And because of the timing of everything, of course, they're going to blame me because it only started when we got married. And I don't blame them because I also blame me. I blame myself. I did everything that I could in that time frame to manage all of his moods, all of the situation. And for months, I really believed that if I could just be patient, if I could be softer, if I could be more understanding with him, then eventually he'll calm down. He'll realize like it's going to be okay. We can get through anything together. Because I had no idea that he was taking this medication, I had no idea that it was only ever going to get worse while he was on this treatment plan that his doctor had put him on. And there wasn't anything that I was going to be able to do about it. I think about Patrick Clancy and my heart really goes out to him because he loved his wife. He wanted to keep his family together. And I know what I went through in just a few months, but Patrick had been dealing and managing with Lindsay and her worsening symptoms for years. He might have said things like, you know, well, she's not herself. She's just sick. And he probably didn't register he, his wife, and his children were not safe. He probably took it all on and he probably saw her illness and saw through that and didn't realize like just how dangerous the situation had become because this is a woman that he loved. I think that the reason why this situation can happen is because empathy is a correct response. Compassion is a correct response. Patience is a correct response. She was sick. Her mental illness was not who she is. It was just a part of what was going on. Yes, all of that is true. And that's also what kept him trapped, I believe, in that situation. That's my opinion. I feel so badly for him, you know, because knowing that that they're dangerous, you understand why they're dangerous, but it doesn't make them any less dangerous. A person who's having a psychotic break, they're going to hurt someone. And what she did to her children can't be taken back. And she may not have done that because she's a terrible person. It may have been because she truly did have a psychotic break. But it doesn't mean she wasn't dangerous, right? So we have to understand that our empathy is going to have a floor. And that floor is protecting ourselves. And that point needs to come way before anyone's life is actually in danger. People stay, I believe, in those kinds of relationships because they don't want to be seen as a bad person. I mean, I know that that was true for me. Could you imagine? Just put yourself in Patrick Clancy's shoes. Could you imagine the criticism that he would have faced if he had taken Lindsay's babies from her? Never mind if he had taken Lindsay's babies from her and moved out and protected him and the children and not talked to her and like kept her away from the children. Taking another step further, if he had actually taken steps to protect him and the children, and then Lindsay actually did commit suicide. I mean, I can tell you firsthand what that's exactly like. I have never apologized for making a safety plan and then executing on it. I am never going to apologize for making my safety and my security a priority. I did not feel that was something that I needed to do to prove my love to him. And I'm going to give somebody listening today permission. You do whatever you need to do to make sure that you, your babies, you guys are safe and that you're secure and not just secure physically, but make sure that you're secure in every way. You know, secure your relationship, secure yourself financially. Make sure that you receive the reimbursements and the compensation that you're owed. Make sure that you have enough money to cover your expenses. That's not extortion. That is taking care of yourself. People are going to frame it in a whatever way they feel like they need to frame it. And people can have whatever feelings they need to have about the situation. But you're just fine to take care of yourself, leaving the home and you doing things like sending children to go and stay with family. That is not abandoning your marriage. And men, I know that this happens to you. Look at Patrick Clancy. I feel like every man listening to this program can really put himself in Patrick's shoes to say, man, yeah, your wife, medication that they put her on, it could really change who she is as a person. She could truly become somebody that you're afraid of, that you're afraid of having around your babies. And yeah, you're going to get judged twice as hard for saying it out loud that she is dangerous. You're going to be believed half as often. This is statistical. Men are believed half as often as women for saying that they're afraid of their spouse. They're afraid that they're going to do something, you know, and I know that there's going to maybe people listening, people who are looking at Lindsay Clancy's situation or looking at, you know, somebody that they know and in that situation and saying, you know, oh, but he's a really good guy. Wow, but she was an amazing mother. She loves her children. You can't do that to her. Think about the children. They got to have their, or, you know, well, we know that she has trauma. Well, congratulations, because anybody who's going to say those words, now you know exactly what it's like to have cognitive dissonance. And now you can help someone else who's caught up in that kind of a confusion. I'm a lawyer. I know exactly what HIPAA is for, and I'm going to defend it to the end. But I'm also going to say that anybody who's living with somebody who is on antipsychotic drugs, that you need to have a lawful, consented way to live like that. Because I didn't have that consent. I wasn't afforded the opportunity to sign up for that program. And I didn't sign up for it. And what's so tragic is that had I known that my husband was being prescribed those medications, so I'm sure that he was, no, I know that he was as equally upset and disrupted by exactly what was going on as I was and everybody around us was. You know, if I had known, I would have approached that situation very differently. I probably would have called 911 because I think that I would have had more support from friends and family when I had reached out to people asking for help. I think that, you know, things would have just gone differently because I would have had a reason to say, this is what's going on. I'm very smart. I do my research. I have medical professionals in my family. I would have reviewed the file, would have had conversations with his doctor. There's no way that it would have gone to where it did. And I think that if I had just been notified that he was on the medication, I think that he would have been here today. I really do, because I loved my husband. I was so distraught at everything that was going on. I think that anybody who finds themselves in a situation where don't care about their needs, don't care how they feel, that they, you know, basically could care less if you know, what happens to you, that you have to rely on your own friends and your own family to be there to support you, to validate you, to help you. And thank God for me, when I reached out to my circle asking for help, they were there and they helped me and they steered me in the right direction. But I wish that the doctor had told me so I could have handled things differently. There's one thing, there's just like a doctor who's out there listening. You got to notify the spouse. They have to be allowed to know what's going on. It's just so unfair and it can have serious consequences because, you know, it led to like this spiral of things that went out of control and the consequences are very severe for some families. I want to always make sure that I'm shooting you guys straight because I want to make sure everybody listening as well. Yes, the drugs can be dangerous for some people, but for many people, it saves lives. And I know that these medications saved the life of my friend, Richard, who, you know, he passed away last November, but he probably would not have lived as long as he did without the medications that he needed. So I know that there are people who are listening right now that, you know, your antidepressant is the reason why you're alive and you need to hear that it is okay. You need to take your medication. What happened to Lindsay and Patrick Clancy is so sad and tragic. But guys, we have to take the bad things that happen in our lives and we have to alchemize it and figure out a way to get some good out of it. And you know, that's what this is all about. I hope that there's one person who's listening today and maybe my story or Lindsay and Patrick's story made an impact on you. and you're going to go home and you're going to make different choices for yourself. And, you know, if that's the fact that that happens, that's wonderful. All we need is in bad situations for something good to come out of it. And then that's how we help one another. Guys, I'm Kim Hollingshead. You've been listening to The Real Deal. Thank you so much. Have a great rest of your week and take care of each other.
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12: This is the news. This morning, we are saluting the 2.2 million women who have joined in the war effort. They now make up 37% of the workforce, changing their role forever.
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14: From ABC News, I'm Wayne Cabot. President Trump ordering Defense Secretary Hegseth to scale back joint war games planned this week with South Korea, citing its refusal to help America fight Iran. Trump saying the exercises are unnecessarily hostile to North Korea, which he says has been, quote, unthreatening and respectful while Trump has been president. Iran putting bounties now on the heads of U.S. soldiers, 30,000 each for captured Americans dead or alive. On ABC's This Week, former Joint Chiefs Chairman Admiral Mike Mullen says the reason U.S. troops at sea are being stretched is because Iran has destroyed so many U.S. bases where the carriers would normally stop.
15: Obviously, these assets is hugely concerning, so there just isn't an easy place to go in terms of a port visit.
14: The AP says President Trump's son-in-law, Jared Kushner, sat down today with Hamas, meeting for 2 hours in Egypt with the head of a group the U.S. calls a terrorist organization. Hawaii's governor says the hurricane named Lala proved a doozy on the Big Island of Hawaii.
16: It was actually 32 inches of rain in Lapa'ahoehoe. 32 inches of rain. Unbelievable. And, you know, in a short period, just a few hours when that happens, they were getting 2 inches of rain per hour.
14: More than 100 homes destroyed or damaged from a rare Hawaiian hurricane, now a tropical storm, power out to hundreds of thousands of homes. A dramatic move by Democrats in three Republican stronghold states. ABC's Stephen Portnoy explaining why they've decided to take their candidates off the ballots there.
17: And in a nod to the political reality in a trio of deep red states, Democratic Senate candidates in Nebraska, Idaho, and South Dakota have dropped out, hoping that independents on the ballot in those states might pose more of a challenge to GOP incumbents.
14: Democrats also moving their first-in-the-nation primary to South Carolina, giving its large black electorate the first presidential pick. You're listening to ABC News.
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14: Relentless rain this past week has led to a 7th reported death in Indiana, a state in a zone where more storms are popping up today.
20: St. Louis, Preston, all the way to Cincinnati, Columbus, and getting into Richmond and Virginia. This is a 2 out of 5 threat level damaging wind. We're still talking about frequent lightning strikes, isolated tornadoes as a possibility. Unfortunately, we're still talking about the same areas that have been hit very hard with rain and recent rain.
14: ABC News meteorologist Leslie Lopez. A little south, a lot of rain, heat, 112 around Memphis into Little Rock, 110 around New Orleans, Oklahoma City, triple digits all the way through Tuesday, Dallas 104 till Tuesday. Russia says it destroyed 822 Ukrainian drones overnight, 600 of them heading right toward Moscow. Those that got through Russia's air defenses killed at least six people in one of Kyiv's largest aerial attacks of the war. Ukraine also coming under Russian attack, drone strikes destroying homes and torching Kyiv's landmark book market. This week, Raleigh will consider a teen curfew that Police Chief Rico Boyce says is coming in the nick of time.
2: We're about to head to school. So we know we're going to have Friday night football. We know we got the state fair coming up. We know we have Halloween on a Saturday night.
14: Authorities are seeking additional shooters in yesterday's gun violence at Virginia State University. It left five people wounded just as students were moving into their dorms. No motive yet. Police have a 19-year-old in custody. Wayne Cabot, ABC News.
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23: Hi there, and welcome to another edition of Retirement Ready Radio. I'm your host today, Pete Benson with Beacon Capital Management, right here in the Middle Tennessee area. Today is going to be a great show. 4 ways right now to kickstart your retirement plan. Let me begin with a quick story. A few weeks ago, I met a couple. I'll call them Jim and Carol. They're 61 and 58. We sat down and Jim said, "We keep talking about retiring in 2026 or 2027, but if I'm honest, it still feels like someday, not a date on the calendar." So I asked them one question. If you woke up tomorrow and your boss said, "We're downsizing, and you're done in 12 months, 18 months at the most, would you be ready?" They went quiet. Jim finally said, "We've saved, we've hoped, but we haven't planned, not really." Over the next hour, we didn't do anything magical. We didn't find a lottery ticket. We just walked through 4 simple steps, clarifying what 2026 looks like for them, getting real about the numbers and plugging the gaps and putting it all on the timeline. By the time they stood up, Jim said, "For the first time, things feel real, and it does feel possible that I could retire in the next year or two. Here's the truth. 2026 is half gone right now. 2027 is coming up. You can drift into it, or you can design it." Today, I'm going to walk you through those same 4 steps that Jim and Carol used, so that 18 months from now, 12 months from now, possibly, you're not just hoping you can retire. You actually know that you can. Again, you're listening to Retirement Ready Radio. My name's Pete Benson. We are going to jump right into that topic today. 4 ways that you can kickstart your retirement plan. Number 1, protect and plan against higher taxes. This is critically important. Folks, I can't tell you how laser focused I am and our entire team is at Beacon Capital Management to help protect and plan against higher taxes. I can tell you at 67 and a half years old, I'm laser focused on it for my wife and I. For the future, to build tax-free money. Think about that. Does it make sense with a 99.9% inevitability that taxes will get higher in the future, with a $40 trillion debt, $40 trillion debt, folks, is it possible that taxes would go up? And if you have tax-free money, it really doesn't matter. So what if you could build more tax-free money? What if it wasn't too late for you? Or what if it wasn't too early for you to do that? So here at Beacon, we want to help people protect and plan against higher taxes. That's exactly one of the key elements of the conversation that I had with Jim and Carol recently that really made them feel so much better to know that we could plan for them to be more tax efficient in the future. Retirement is when you want your monies to be the most tax smart and tax efficient. If you can remember back when Donald Trump first came on as president, he was laser focused on doing all that he could to implement some tax cuts. And over a period of time, that actually did happen. And rates got lower. And it's a perfect opportunity for most of us to be able to convert monies from taxable to tax-free. That's what planning is all about. It's planning and then working the plan. Plan the work, work the plan. That's what we do at Beacon Capital Management. Protect and plan against higher taxes. How do we do that? 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Do you really know if you are or not? 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Have you looked into muni bonds lately? 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Before I go any further, I want to take a pause and tell you about our 2026 Retirement Readiness Guide Pack. 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And again, I'm your host, Pete Benson. Today's topic is about four ways that you can right now kickstart your retirement plan. Number one point, protect and plan against higher taxes. That's what we're talking about right now. Perhaps you're a candidate to also save in a Roth IRA in addition to your 401k through work. Have you talked about that, looked at that? Do you understand how big an advantage it is to have money that you put in that you've already paid the taxes on that now gets to grow forever tax-free, and you get to use it in retirement tax-free? And then have you been talked to about Roth conversions? Those are highly misunderstood. Most people don't fully understand exactly how they can benefit you. And at Beacon Capital, we are laser focused on this because there's an opportunity to take money that is now taxable and bit by year, converting some part or all of that money eventually over to tax-free. So now the taxes are paid. No required minimum distributions in the future. That's taking money out. RMDs, by the way, is a mandatory thing at a certain age. And you have to pay taxes on that money. And what if you only need $20,000 in a particular year, but your required minimum distribution is $50,000? Well, now you've got to take $50,000 out. That's $30,000 more than you needed to, and pay taxes on it. It can ruin what you're paying and elevate what you're paying in Medicare premiums and lots of other things. So Roth conversions, we'd love to be able to explain how that can benefit you and your family. 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Now, inflation, they say, is that time when those who have saved for a rainy day get soaked. And some of you are feeling soaked right now. How can you and I win this battle about inflation? We'll tell you that coming right up here on Retirement Ready.
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1: 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Big headlines don't stop in Washington. They land right here in Middle Tennessee.
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12: 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They now make up 37% of the workforce, changing their role forever.
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23: All right, welcome back. Pete Benson here. I'm your host on Retirement Ready Radio. We're so glad that you have chosen to listen into our show here today. We have a very important topic. Today's topic, four ways right now that you can kickstart your retirement plan. And some of you are thinking, boy, does mine ever need a kickstart. Well, that's what we're here for. In the first segment, if you happen to miss it or forget about it, we talked about protecting and planning against higher taxes. At Beacon, we are laser focused on that. We feel like that's one of the number one things that you need to do to better prepare for retirement. I can tell you at 67 and a half years old, for my wife and I, both the same age, she just had a birthday recently, caught up to me, 67 years old, we are laser focused on making our money over the next few years as tax free and tax efficient as we possibly can. Because I've seen how having to pay taxes on your IRA every year in retirement has really played havoc with so many people that we've guided to retirement. And so while we're helping people, we're also educating our own self. And I personally am laser focused on this. And there's a great book that we're offering here free of charge that we'll mail out to you this week called The Road Less Taxed. This was written by Becky Swansburg and Neil Wilding. And this is brand spanking new, folks. How to Outsmart Washington and Take Control of Your Retirement. You want to receive that. The number is 615-488-9303. But now we're going to jump into number two. Guard your nest egg from continued high inflation. key word being continued. Because as much as they can fudge numbers and talk about various things, there's nobody that I'm talking to out there right now, presently, that isn't complaining some about the cost of things and how inflation is eating into their nest egg and causing havoc to them and their family. This issue has hit with a vengeance over the last few years. In 2021, it was 4.3%. 8.3% in 2022. And then back to 4.1%, if you can believe the numbers, in 2023. 3% at least in 2024. 2.7 to 3% in 2025. And their numbers, in most cases, don't even count food and energy. And it doesn't matter what number somebody spouts at you. You know yourself, whether you're buying eggs or milk or beef or gas, whether you're paying more now than you were 6 months ago or a year ago or 2 years ago. And so we need to have a plan to guard against higher inflation. So many of you likely have money playing dead that doesn't need to, that you can be getting some return on that without having to jeopardize the safety of that money and the liquidity of that money. There are some great opportunities out there to put money into things that are at least keeping up with and hopefully surpassing inflation, because if you have a lot of dead money that's making 0 or 1 or 2%, then you're falling below. You're losing ground every single day. We love to be able to talk to you about what the strategies are at Beacon, where some of our clients are still keeping money liquid and you know, feeling good about the risk that's on that money and getting 5, 5.5, 6+%. So one of the things that we are offering today is a 2026 strategy review, where we look at that for you and figure out, just like we talked in the first segment, about where are the opportunities to make your money more tax efficient and where are the opportunities to help you be better prepared and bulletproof against the inflation right now. And we can find the money, we can find the opportunities, we can do the planning. You just have to give us an opportunity. The way to do that is to call 615-488-9303. And whoever picks up the phone, just tell them you want to be set up for a 2026 strategy review with one of the advisors at Beacon. That can be over the phone or in person. In person is going to work that much better. That way you get to meet people and get a feel for who we are. That's called the 2026 strategy review. If you just tell them that, we'll make sure that somebody calls you early next week, sets up a time that's convenient for you at one of the convenient locations here at Beacon, here in Franklin, Mount Juliet, Murfreesboro, or Hendersonville. 615-488-9303 to set up your 2026 strategy review. So, started out today with this story about Jim and Carol. And one of the things I noticed, you know, again, as I was reciting that story, you know, it just reminds me of what Jim had said. We've saved and we've hoped. We've saved and we've hoped. But what they hadn't done is plan. So what's your plan? Are you saving and hoping? Or do you have a plan? If you were going to build an addition on your home, if you were going to build a home or have it built from scratch, would you want to have a hope? Or would you want to have a plan? Would you want to have a game plan, blueprint, to show you exactly what to follow? So you need the same with your finances. What helps you keep up is equities over time and having some market money. If you have a solid income plan from other predictable sources, then what that does is buy you time in the market for that money to be earning, possibly at least stand a chance of making more than what inflation is. And that's critical. So again, the key point here is having a plan now that there's higher inflation. Not just throwing your arms up in despair, but having a plan for that. And many of the sources and resources that we're going to be mailing out this week for those that would like to have it is going to talk about and give you a strategy against higher inflation, against higher taxes. We need a plan for that, not just a hope and a wing and a prayer. That's exactly why we've put together the Retirement Readiness Guide Pack for you, and we want you to take advantage of a one-on-one free consultation with one of the advisors at Beacon. It can start either over the phone or in person. In person is best, and we have many convenient locations around the Middle Tennessee area. But also, we know that knowledge is power. And having information that is practical, that is pragmatic, that you can put into practice right away is very important also. And many of you, because you're listening to the radio, you're interested in this topic and you want to hear more. And you want to read more and you want to do more. You want to be more prepared in your mind that there is a way to have a good plan. That's why we've put together for this show the 2026 Retirement Readiness Guide Pack. And in that guide pack, we're going to be mailing these out this week. This is not something that you just download off a computer. These are real books and booklets that you can read on your own time. We'll mail it out to you. But you got to promise me that you're actually going to read it, because it's not going to do you any good just sitting on a shelf. So there's a book called The Road Less Taxed. I want to be on the road less taxed. This is going to point that out to you. And it's very practical. And then two booklets, Maximizing Your Retirement Income and A Guide to Social Security and Retirement. How do you receive that guide pack? Dial this number, 615-488-9303. 615-488-9303. Tony Robbins says, in retirement, income is the outcome. So how can you position yourselves for strength in this area? We're going to be discussing that and more coming up right here on Retirement Ready Radio.
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23: 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Pete Benson here. I'm your host on Retirement Ready Radio. Thank you for listening to our show. Today's topic is about four ways right now that you can kickstart your retirement plan. Does your retirement plan need to be kickstarted? For most people, I'd say yes. If you've been listening to the show for the last few minutes, I started the show with a story, and I want to recite that story once again for those of you who may have missed it, because it's powerful. A few weeks ago, I met a couple. I'll call them Jim and Carol. They're 61 and 58 years old. We sat down, and Jim said, "We keep talking about retiring, possibly in 2026, but for sure in 2027. But if I'm honest, it feels like it's just someday, not a date on a calendar." So I asked them one question. If you woke up tomorrow and your boss said, "We're downsizing and you're done for sure in 18 months, possibly 12, would you be ready?" They went quiet. Jim finally said, "We've saved and we've hoped. But we haven't really planned. Not really." Over the next hour, we didn't do anything magical. We didn't find a lottery ticket. We just walked through four simple steps, clarifying what 2026 and 27 looks like for them, getting real about the numbers, plugging the gaps, and putting it all on a timeline. By the time we were finished and they stood up, Jim said, "Phew, for the first time, 2026 or 2027 for retirement actually feels real. It feels possible for the first time ever." Here's the truth. 2026 is already here, and 2027 is not that far away. You can drift into it, or you can design it. That's up to you. And today, we're walking through those same four steps that Jim and Carol use so that 18 months from now or sooner, they couldn't just be hoping about retirement. They actually know that they can retire. And so, just to review, step number one that I shared with them and I share with you on this show protect and plan against higher taxes. Folks, you need to be laser focused on this. You need to be working with a firm, a financial advisor, that is laser focused on making sure that your money is as tax efficient and tax free and tax ready for retirement as it possibly could be. You're being underserved if you're not hearing that often with the firm that you're working with. And I don't down other

0: same issues you're talking about at the kitchen table, we're talking about here. 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
2: You know, saving and hoping is not enough. 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Saving and hoping. What you need is a plan. A plan, a plan. A plan against higher taxes, a plan against continued higher inflation. That's why we've put together this 2026 Retirement Readiness Guide Pack, a book called The Road Less Taxed. It's a powerful book. I've read it. It's great information. You need it. And it's not a thick book. It's very thin. It's easy to read. And then two booklets, Maximizing Your Retirement Income and Guide to Social Security and Retirement, that we here at Beacon have put together just for you to be able to read up on how you can be better prepared. If you read all three of these books/booklets, you would feel so much better prepared in what needs to be done in your retirement than you are right now. How do you receive that? We're going to mail it out to dozens of families this week. 615-488-9303. 615-488-9303. 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I'm your host, Pete Benson. Today's topic is all about how you can be retirement ready. And again, what we've talked about is planning against higher taxes and higher inflation. But I want to go another direction for a second, because when I talked to Jim and Carol about being prepared for retirement, inevitably, most of us are going to be sick and our health is going to go downhill in our elder years. And it is a fact that 100% of us were going to die. Jane Bryant Quinn, a very esteemed estate planning specialist, authority, has written, "You own stuff, you will die. Someone will get that stuff." And one of the ways that you need to be prepared and retirement ready is to make sure that you review and update your estate plan on a regular basis. Do you even have one? According to USA Today, 60+% of Americans do not have an up-to-date estate plan. Well, as we get older, and especially if retirement is coming up in the next few years, you need to make sure that your estate plan is up to date. We have an estate planning attorney, Ryan Knight, who serves our clients at Beacon Capital. I think Ryan's worked with us, teamed up with us, to make sure that our clients have an up-to-date estate plan. He's been doing that for 7 or 8 years now. And I've sat in on many of his seminars and meetings. He talks about the fact that, you know, we all need to have a will. If it's a husband and wife, each need your own will. You need to pick out executors. And then you need powers of attorney, power of attorney for health care, and a general durable power of attorney for financial decisions and that kind of thing if you're unable to make it yourself. And then a living will, which is, you know, do I want to be hooked up to machines to be kept alive if I'm just a vegetable, or do I not? Do you need a living trust? What is a living trust? Can it really avoid probate? Would that be a good thing? Is that something I need to read up on and learn more about? Ryan Knight often has free meetings that you can go to, conferences that we hold here in the Middle Tennessee area where he educates people on these things. So the question is, do you have a hope or do you have a plan? Because we don't know what today holds, tomorrow holds, next week. So you need to review and update your estate plan. Ryan Knight will review your estate plan with you here in our office here in Franklin, at no charge to you at all, even if you're not a client. Folks, you need to look into that. Review and update your estate plan if you really want to be ready and prepared for retirement or sickness.

0: or death. So 2026 Retirement Readiness Guide Pack. We want to mail a bunch of these out this week. There's three items in there, a book called The Road Less Taxed, two booklets, Maximizing Your Retirement Income, and a guide to Social Security and Retirement. How do you receive all that? 615-488-9303. They'll take down your address. We'll mail it out to you this week. You are listening to Retirement Ready Radio with Pete Benson. I'm not done. We're going to continue this conversation about how to be retirement ready coming up right after the break. So don't go anywhere. I'll be right back.
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1: 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Headlines don't stop in Washington. They land right here in Middle Tennessee.
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0: All right, welcome back. My name's Pete Benson. I hope your weekend has gone well. Hope everything's turning up good for you and your family. It's an exciting day to be alive again, and just enjoy the freedoms that we have. We are blessed. We're talking today a very important subject. It's all about how can you kickstart your retirement plan right now. There are four ways. Started out giving you a story about Jim and Carol, how they came into our office, and you know the words that I'll never forget that Jim said, "We've saved and we've hoped, but I can't say we've planned." I have a feeling that many of you listening right now to my voice would say, if you were honest, we have saved and we have hoped, but you don't have a real plan. If you're going to build a house, you need to have a plan. You need to plan ahead. Plan your work, work your plan. Plan your work, work your plan. So I've talked about several things so far. I've talked about three, and I told you the name of the show is Four Ways Right Now to Kickstart Your Retirement Plan. So I'm going to give you number four, and we're going to talk about that. And then to end off our show, I'm going to review the first three once again for those of you who have either forgotten how important they are, or maybe you just jumped in your car and turned the radio on and you're catching the last of this show and you want to make sure that you've been brought up to speed. So here we go. Number four in the four ways that you can kickstart your retirement plan right now is figure out your best Social Security retirement strategy. You see, we hear a lot about what's the best time? What's the best time, Pete, for me to take Social Security? I've heard that, you know, I need to take it early because, you know, it means that I get a little less, but I get it for longer. And what if I don't live that long? Wouldn't that be better off? And then there's other people who, well, you know, there's a reason that they give you a specific retirement age, be it 66 or 65 or 67. So maybe that's the best time because, you know, the government has to know. They got to be right, right? And so they're giving you the, you know, your specific time that you can pull your full Social Security. So maybe that's the best. Then you hear other people talk about, well, you know, wait till you're 70. Because it does grow quite a bit between full Social Security and age 70. So that's more money coming to you. But if you only live to be 74 and you start taking at 70, you're still not going to come out ahead. How does your Social Security strategy fit into your overall plan? Well, first of all, folks, I would tell you, there's not a cookie cutter strategy. You have a lot of choices. And taking your Social Security is going to be different for almost every one of you listening to this show today. Some of you should take it early. Some of you should take it at full Social Security. And some of you should wait until 70. And you don't make that decision by itself in a silo. This is something that's part of your overall income and retirement plan when you should take it. If it's a husband and wife, maybe one needs to take it early and one needs to take it at full. Maybe one needs to take it at full and the other one needs to wait until they're 68 or 70. We will help you determine that. That's part of having a plan, not just having a hope. It's different for everyone. It's going to be different for you than it is your next door neighbors. Everybody's situation is different. You have choices between the age of 62 and 70, and it's all over the board. And if you have a written retirement plan that's best for you, we'll be able to help you know how you can maximize your Social Security. Think about it. You put in a significant amount of your income, all of your working years, and your employer is matching that. 6.2 plus 6.2, 12.4%. That's pretty significant. There are many of you that are listening here today that as a couple, you will actually draw over $1 million in Social Security over your entire retirement life. That's significant. That needs to be planned for. So we want to be able to help you do that. Let me then go back to the first three steps that I already talked about. So step number four in these four ways that you can kickstart your retirement in 2026, the first step was protect and plan against higher taxes. Folks, let me just say it as plain as I can. You need a tax plan. And I'm not talking about a tax preparer. Yes, you need a tax preparer. That's someone who does your taxes each year, and then you just breathe a sigh of relief when it's over and done. But I'm talking about a forward-looking tax plan over a 3, 5, 15, 25-year period of your retirement. That's different. Do you have that? You need to protect and plan against higher taxes, not just let them hit you, not just be defenseless. You need a strategy so that you can have a defense against higher taxes. We help people do that every single day. I'm doing it for my wife and I in our own situation. I don't want to keep something for myself and not benefit you as well. So protect and plan against higher taxes. Number two, guard your nest egg from continued high inflation. Who knows how long this high inflation is going to be with us? But things are costing more. And many of you have money that's playing dead right now and not even keeping up with inflation. And there are some great options out there where you can at least be making as much as what inflation is. Otherwise, you're dripping nickels. And those nickels add up. And you're paying taxes that are needless. And you're paying inflation for higher for things with money that isn't making anything. And at Beacon, what we've come up with is an alternative in ways that you can have a plan against higher inflation. And so do you have a plan right now for higher taxes and higher inflation? And if not, I hope I've earned an hour of your time to come in and sit with one of our advisors. Number three was review and update your estate plan. I mean, we don't know when this is going to be needed. A power of attorney, a living will, a living trust. We know sickness and death comes to pretty well everybody. Well, death does for sure, and sickness does in some regard to everyone. So we want you to be all put together with a great plan on that. Review and update your estate plan. And then the last one that I covered was about Social Security and making sure that you're maximizing that. These four steps is what helped Jim and Carol to leave my office whistling. They were happy. They now had a plan, not just a hope. We want to be able to help you do that. Call 615-488-9303 and just say, I want to set up a 15-minute phone consultation or an in-person consultation with one of the advisors at Beacon. And oh, by the way, mail out that 2026 Retirement Readiness Guide Pack that Pete was talking about. Mail that out to me, too. They say that's free of charge, and it is. How do you receive all that? 615-488-9303. Well, our time is up for this week. I hope you enjoyed this discussion on the four ways that you can kickstart your retirement plan in 2026. Hope it's given you some great things to think about, but also, more importantly, to act on. If we can help you at any time, that number again, 615-488-9303, or to learn more about us, go to beaconcm.com. Until next week, I'm Pete Benson with Retirement Ready Radio. Thanks again for listening to our show, and remember this, peace of mind in retirement requires a plan.
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6: From ABC News, I'm Wayne Cabot. President Trump just ordered the Pentagon to scale back joint exercises with South Korea, saying that North Korea is not a threat, even as military experts say it's been providing Iran with missiles. This order comes as Iran announces bounties of $30,000 on the heads of U.S. soldiers. Former Marine in Iraq, now U.S. Senator Ruben Gallego, tells ABC's This Week that U.S. forces fighting Iran are being hamstrung by poor planning. Many of the bases that usually provide food, fuel, and R&R were destroyed by Iran.
7: It really goes to the deep, deep, deep problem here is that this administration did not plan for this war. Did not plan how to get out of this war. Did not really understand how this war was going to escalate. They were basically trying and hoping that this war would end up just like the war in Venezuela. And our men and women are now suffering the consequences of that.
6: The USS Abraham Lincoln has been deployed in the Middle East now for more than 200 days. But former Joint Chiefs Chairman Admiral Mike Mellon tells us,
8: I was connected with Admiral Cooper last night, who was on the ship yesterday, and he told me he had a really good visit. He said many of these problems were early in the deployment and they were solved.
6: Paradise paused in Hawaii, still being lashed by what was a hurricane, with the Big Island taking the biggest hit. That's where we find ABC's Melissa Dunn.
9: Officials saying more than 100 structures were destroyed or damaged. In Honolulu, three people injured after authorities say they fell from their roofs. Some of the islands seeing wind gusts over 70 miles per hour, whipping up hazardous surf and downing trees. More than 190,000 customers without power for a time. The Trump administration says it is tracking the storm and is ready to offer assistance where needed.
6: Now a seventh death reported from this week's severe weather across Indiana, a 31-year-old in Henry County. You're listening to ABC News.
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6: Hamas has long been considered a terror group by the U.S., but Hamas sat down today with President Trump's son-in-law, Jared Kushner. The AP reporting they met for 2 hours in Egypt. Average gas prices rose 6 cents in the past week across America, says Gas Buddy. International Brent crude near $90 a barrel again. Swinging to the top of the box office again this weekend and almost setting a record.
12: I'm Spider-Man.
13: Spider-Man Brand New Day collected another $70 million this weekend, enough for the top spot at the box office and pushing the film's total gross over $2 billion. With just 3 weeks in theaters, it's become the second fastest movie ever to hit the $2 billion mark behind Avengers Endgame in 2019.
14: I can still save them.
13: Meanwhile, Christopher Nolan's The Odyssey added another $23 million for second place. And rounding out the top three was the dinosaur action thriller The End of Oak Street with $20 million. Mike Dubusky, ABC News.
6: A political story being written. Democrats changing the primary calendar for 2028. No longer will Iowa and New Hampshire vote first. ABC's Stephen Portnoy.
15: Democrats aiming to shake things up and let voters know ahead of the critical midterms that they're listening, putting South Carolina at the front of the line, giving its large black electorate the first presidential pick. The DNC's move would take Iowa out of the early Democratic contests and put New Hampshire third, party officials in those states pushing back.
6: I'm Wayne Cabot, ABC News.